fill you with the strength of His own Holy Spirit, of courage and surrender. And this time for you will be a gift in a walk in holiness towards eternal life. I am with you and I love you. Thank you for having responded to my call.

In the name of the Father, and the Son, and the Holy Spirit. Amen. Hail Mary, full of grace, the Lord is with thee. Blessed art thou amongst women, and blessed is the fruit of thy womb, Jesus. Glory be to the Father, and to the Son, and to the Holy Spirit. Our Lady of Lourdes, Saint Teresa of Calcutta, Amen. Father, Son, Holy Spirit, Amen. Still mourning. So I'm going to reflect upon fear. And I'm going to read from the letter of St. Paul to the Galatians, chapter 4, from verse 1. I mean that the heir, as long as he is a child, is no different from a slave, though he is the owner of everything. But he is under guardians and managers until the day set by his father. In the same way, we also, when we were children, were enslaved to the elementary principles of the world. But when the fullness of time had come, God sent forth his son, born of woman, born under the law, to redeem those who were under the law, so that we might receive adoption as sons. And because you are sons, God has sent the Spirit of his Son into our hearts, crying, Abba, Father. So you are no longer a slave, but a son. And if a son, then a heir through God. The word of the Lord. I think one of the biggest challenges we have in our human life and spiritual life is fear. Obviously, we have to distinguish a biological fear, which could be created by chemical factors, by health problems, mental problems. That is a different fear, right? It's an organic fear, something that has to do with our basic biology, basic flesh. And that's not the fear we're going to talk about it. Because that fear is something that science deal with it. Psychiatrists, doctors, through medication and all of that, they balance that kind of fear. But the fear I'm going to talk about it is a spiritual fear, which is something that comes from the spirit. The spirit of the devil is a spirit of fear. It's like when people describe some kind of experience that is mystical, like they had some kind of presence that appeared to them at night in the room, right? And the question is always, did it cause you fear or did it cause you peace? See, because that way we know if it is an spirit of evil that manifested or a spirit of God, which could be a soul in purgatory or an angel or a saint, and they only bring peace. They will never disturb you, will never leave you with fear, and that's the way we know who came. But when it's something that is not of God, it will always leave you with fear. Everything that comes from the devil produces fear. That's why there is a saying that
tells you that what you fear appear. That's why we should not be afraid, because we call this type of spirits. So God gave us, like we were saying before, God gave us a spirit of fortitude. And the spirit of fortitude is precisely the one that keeps us from fear, because fortitude is the remedy against every fear. So when we are afraid, when we are filled with fear, I'm talking about a spiritual fear, it's because our prayer life, our relationship with God is weak. Many times, if we can afford it, we should fast. When we are weak spiritually and we are filled with doubts and fears, insecurity, negativity, we should do fasting. Some people cannot fast because of health reasons, but if you are able to do it, it's a good thing to strengthen your soul through fasting. That's why the church always recommends fasting, because fasting strengthens your soul. You see, your flesh, your human body, don't like to fast. If you tell your body, we are fasting today, even the liver screams, no! You become really sad physically. It's like a death, like dying. But once you start fasting and you put your flesh under obedience and tell your flesh, we are not eating today. So you know you have a battle with your flesh. The flesh is going to be upset with you all day, right? It's not going to be talking to you. It's going to be looking the other way. Don't talk to me unless you give me food. So, but your soul becomes strong, because then you notice your prayer is better, you have better concentration in everything that has to do with God, with the Spirit, and also your fears go. It's one of the biggest weapons against fear, fasting. I'm talking about spiritual fear, because you have to really discern between the two fears. Because there is a fear that comes from your biological self, from your flesh, which is sometimes disease, mental imbalance, emotional problems. When you're going through difficulties, you could be going through a little crisis, a human crisis, and that can give you fear, but that is not a spiritual fear. That is something very physical, and that can be controlled differently. Usually people take medication. If it is persevering, if it continues for a few days, you will need medication. But other than that, what you need is to be calm and look for natural remedies. But don't drink coffee. You get more afraid. But one thing is for sure, our prayer life, our spiritual life as members of this church and warriors of this army of God is always very susceptible to spiritual battles, attacks from the devil. Like we were saying, if you went to bed last night and you were at peace, and you close your day at peace, but then when you woke up in the morning, you are really weary, worry, and heaviness on you, and there's no reason you feel that way. The only reason you feel that way is that you have a visitor, right? A visitor. And you should not take any steps away from your bed until you exorcise that visitor.
How do you do that? With prayer. You go on your knees and said, Lord, I am a peaceful child of yours. I don't have any reason to be worried, to be afraid, to have problems in my heart. So please free me from the spirit that is here with me. I take all the power away from this presence. Leave me in the name of Jesus. And you free yourself through prayer until you find your peace. Because it's very important not to let that spirit stay with you. Because he came to ruin your day. That's what he came for. And you have to shoot him away. And we have the power to do it. Because if you are in grace with God, if you everything in you is with God, then for sure this is a visitor, right? And they come and go. I give you an example of how they come and go. You know, Jesus is the way. So we have to learn everything from him. Remember when Jesus was tempted in the desert? When all the temptations were over, at the end, the scriptures tell us, and Satan left for a while. It didn't say he left for good. He said he left for a while. So that meant that Jesus was going to be tempted again. Jesus was going to be tormented by Satan again. And we see how many times he came during his public life. Many times. He came back to torment Jesus in many ways. And so this is our life.

So we go on like this. And then all of a sudden, Satan shows up and asks you, where are you going? Say, I'm going to heaven. You say, oh, really? How about this? And he comes with a test, right? Something in your life. And you have to have money to pay, right? And the money we have to pay is our graces, the graces we accumulate by being faithful to God. That's our money. That's our strength against the devil. Because the devil shows up before Jesus and say, look at this nun. She thinks she's holy. See, if I do this to her, she's going to turn against you. She's not going to be holy. Then Jesus gives Satan permission to test you. And he will show up. And he will get you through the grinder. Maybe he will get you to have another sister to attack you out of nowhere for no reason, just to test your patience, your love, your compassion, to see how holy you are. You're claiming that you are holy, let's see how holy you are. So this is the accuser. We have the accuser. And you know, we can never forget this. He's always at work. And then there we have times where things are flowing peacefully and we are doing a very fairly peaceful life, and all of a sudden something happens out of nowhere with no reason, because that is the biggest sign when Satan is present, when out of nowhere something bad happens. And usually it's something very human, right? Very human, nasty, like the attitude of somebody, or a humiliation, a persecution, some kind of deception. Things like this become really big, because since we are so confident that we are doing well, that everything we are practicing is leading us in a good path, that we consider ourselves faithful to God and faithful to the community, and all of this is well, that's when Satan said, oh, really? You think that? Are you sure about that? How about this? Boom! And here comes the test. And we will go through this until we die. And even at the moment of dying comes the biggest temptation. You know, the church teaches us that we should pray for a good death. And because even the holiest person at the moment of dying goes through the biggest temptation. Because since we are in the darkness, this is the fallen world, and we cannot see the spiritual darkness where we live. Once the body, once the soul begins to leave the body, begins to enter into the darkness, and then all the demons that inhabit the darkness begin to tempt you, to make you think you belong to them. And since you are emerging from this body into this darkness, you believe you are in the darkness, because you are actually in the darkness. But once you detach yourself from the body, your soul becomes what you became. If you were faithful, if you were loyal to God, you will go towards the light right away, because you will have strength and the wings of the soul that will lead you towards God. You will not stay in the darkness. But before you come out of the body, all of us have an illumination of conscience, every person. It is the last merciful state of the soul with God. God gives every human being the opportunity for repentance in the agony at the last moment. You see, a person dies of a heart attack. It's like instant death or an accident. So the body is instantaneously dead, but the soul is not out of the body yet. So the soul begins to come out. And that will be the equivalent of the agony of that particular person that died suddenly. And until
the soul detached

from the body will still be in a state of grace, could repent. Many people repent at the very end. They will go to a very low purgatory, but they will not be condemned because they repent, they truly repent. When they see the fullness of the truth, when they see who the Lord is, and they go towards Him, towards mercy, towards compassion, forgiveness, they go for that. And God will never turn down a repentant sinner, never. You will receive the mercy. But the battle, the temptation of that moment is gigantic, huge. It's the biggest one of our lives. That's why we need to strengthen ourselves so much now while we are here, so that when the end comes, we will be strong to come out of here. Strong. Because it's the only thing that will get us out of here, the strength of the spirit. Because demons are really strong in their evil. Like I was saying yesterday, they are 100% evil. So we need to fill ourselves with God. And every time we should be more and more conscious of that. Because imagine how big the fear will be at that moment. See, it comes immense because we will be surrounded by demons, surrounded by fear. See, immense fear is what comes because that's who they are. They are the kingdom of fear. That's Satan, kingdom of fear. And because the power of the devil is to take your peace. And how does he take the peace away from you? By planting fear in you. That is the antidote to peace, fear. So Satan is fear. So at the end of this life, this immense fear comes along. And even the strongest saints will have a shook up, a shaking up, because it will be the biggest moment for Satan and for the soul. But that is happening with the protection of God when we are faithful. Also, look, the church teaches us many things related to our spiritual strength. One, Our Lady the Virgin Mary. You see, all our devotions, the scapular, the devotion to the Holy Rosary, all of these amounts to a lot of graces and protection for us at the moment of dying. To the point where people that are consecrated to Our Lady and devout of Our Lady and united to Our Lady during this earthly life, Our Lady is present at the moment of dying. See, it's a promise, and it's true. There are many testimonies of so many saints that testify that Our Lady came to the rescue. The thing is, remember that when the soul is entering into the eternal presence of God, it's coming out of time and space. So there is no more time happening, and the soul in an instant goes through the whole life in an instant because it's outside time. So your whole life can be seen in an instant. Everything from the moment you were conceived in the womb of your mother to the moment of death, you see everything. And you have the conclusion of your life. Jesus don't need to tell you are going there, no? You know where you belong. You know where you ended up. And that's why the soul, knowing the state it is in, claims for mercy from God. And that is the moment that God pours His mercy on the soul. It's like the thief on the cross. Demas is a good example of what happens when you die. It is like a dying person. And it's just, how are you going to deal with it? A lot of people think that
Demas stole heaven.

See that he was such a good thief, he stole heaven. But it's not true. Look at what Demas did. First, he recognized he was guilty. He was a sinner, he was a thief, he deserved to die, he deserved to be on the cross. So he recognized who he was. Then he gave the lordship to Jesus, saying he's innocent, he's good, he doesn't have to be there in the cross, he's not to die on the cross, he's innocent. So he gave the lordship to God. And then he asked for mercy. He said, remember me when you are in paradise. So he knew who Jesus was. Obviously, he probably heard him preaching somewhere in the Judea, because he knew he was talking about another kingdom somewhere. And he asked for that kingdom, this thief. So he knew about Jesus. And the other thief also knew Jesus, because he was telling him, you save others, save us, save yourself. And so he knew who he was too, but he didn't care. He didn't care about God or his salvation or nothing. He was really mad. But Demas was repented and gave the lordship to God and walked into mercy and asked for mercy. And he received the greatest mercy from Jesus. So this is what happens to every agonizing human being. We will go through that. But we have to remember, now while we are here, we have to work very hard of not giving power to fear. Obviously, make sure you know which fear you're talking about. I'm talking a spiritual fear. Don't give power to that. Every time you are afraid, go on your knees. Go on your knees. Your knees have a lot of power. See, I was telling you that demons have no knees. See, they cannot repent. They cannot. We do. We have the power of the knees. You bend them, and you attract great graces on you. Because that, when you go on your knees, what you're doing is you're humiliating yourself. You are acknowledging your misery. You are acknowledging there is a God above all things, above you, and that's why you are on your knees. You are acknowledging that God. And that is like a deliverance, it's like an exorcism. You bring the power on you, the power of God, because if God sees you bending your knees and truly repenting and truly asking God for a blessing and graces, God pours his mercy on you. God is a tender God. He's a soft, loving God. So incredibly loving that he comes to us and tells us, tell me, Jesus, I trust in you. He wants us to tell him that. Imagine that. That is the most tender thing you could ever get from a God that is so good, that is telling us, tell me that you trust in me. And he's asking that because that is good for us. And everything he does, he tells us how to do it. See, and this is so important to understand, that God, before he asks something for us, is because he has already given it to us. So he's never going to ask anything from us that we don't have. Because when he asks something from us, it's because he gave it to us already. And so when he asks us to be faithful, it's because he gave us his spirit already, and the spirit makes us faithful if we want to. Because to be faithful, you have to want to be faithful. It's a decision you take. It's like to be good. Who makes you good? You have to want to be good. God will not make you good just like that. He wants you to decide. You have to decide to be good. And this is something personal. You have to decide. And
So fear will come along basically at first through a spiritual battle, and will appear fearful because the devil is around doing things to us. That's one way. We could become fearful because we are weak in prayer. We are weak in every relationship we have with God. We're falling weak. Our prayers are empty. Our sacramental life is empty. We are not focused during the Mass. We are not living the Mass spiritually. We became robotic, mechanical in everything we're doing. And then we are like very possibly exposed to fear, because we are weak spiritually. And we can be filled with insecurities, negativity, fear. And we start also seeing things wrong. You begin to see people around you not the way they are, because fear will dictate something negative to you. And you will be surrounded by a negative environment because you are fearful. And fear distorts your vision and distorts the feelings and your heart. Fear changes everything. A lot of people take really bad decisions out of fear because they are afraid and they take the wrong decisions. So that's why there is a counseling that say, when you are afraid, don't take decisions because you're not going to be clear. You're going to take the wrong decisions. So we have to find the calmness, the peace, before we can take decisions. We have to get rid of the fear. And fear is like a mantle that covers us and permeates our whole being. And so we have to work really hard on letting go of that fear and letting God take over and heal us and enlighten us and deliver us from all oppression. Because fear can get us obsessed and oppressed and depressed. All of that comes from fear, especially obsession. You know, a lot of people that are contaminated with New Age practices, they end up oppressed or obsessed, filled with fears, because they have spirits dwelling in their lives, because they attracted them, they opened the doors to them through New Age practices, or alternative medicine and many other ways. So they end up filled with fears because they have spirits dwelling around them. And so they need deliverance. In that case, they need an exorcist or a priest that prays delivering prayers. And many people don't think much about New Age and they get contaminated and they don't even know they are contaminated. But they end up depressed, obsessed, oppressed, and many states of demonic activity in their lives. And these are all states of fear, all of them. People that are oppressed are afraid. People that are depressed are afraid. People that are obsessed are afraid. They all are fearful. And the main source of all of those states is fear, is the main source. So this is very important that we know that we have to fight against this spirit, because it is a spirit. Fear is a spirit. A spiritual fear is a spirit. It is the presence of evil in our lives. And that's why we have to treat it as a spirit. And to treat the spirit, we have to treat it with the spirit. The spirit of God is the only way we can combat spirits. Only the spirit of God has the power to confront spirits of evil. We don't have the power. So we have to go to God. And we have to call upon the Holy Spirit. And that's why

0: I say that sometimes we even have to fast. We even have to have mortifications, penance, sacrifices in order to strengthen ourselves and combat, make sure we gain our balance, our fortitude, our strength, our peace, our hope, our joy. We need to regain all of that because fear intercepts all of that and put it out, tames it down. And this is dangerous. So we combat fear. I'm going to end with a reading. And I read to you from the book of Proverbs, chapter 3, from verse 1 on. My son, do not forget my teaching, but let your heart keep my commandments. For length of days and years of life and peace they will add to you. Let not a steadfast love and faithfulness forsake you. Bind them around your neck. Write them on the tablet of your heart, so you will find favor and good success in the sight of God and man. Trust in the Lord with all your heart, and do not lean on your own understanding. In all your ways, acknowledge Him, and He will make straight your paths. Be not wise in your own eyes. Fear the Lord and turn away from evil. It will be healing to your flesh and refreshment to your bones. Honor the Lord with your wealth and with the first fruits of all your produce. Then your barns will be filled with plenty, and your vats will be bursting with wine. The word of the Lord.
1: Thanks be to God.
0: So we praise God and we thank Him because He is generous, merciful, compassionate. Amen. Amen. Father, Son, Holy Spirit. Amen.

Lord God, Almighty Father, in the present life and creator of all light, bless this light, which is sanctified and blessed by you, who illuminated the whole world, so that by it we may be ignited and illuminated by the fire of your clarity.

0: by walking in the community, I saw many people that stopped and they saw us and they even questioned what were we doing. They actually took their cameras out and started recording us, and I saw that many tried to read the signs. We had many signs in English and many signs in Spanish, also questioned what we were doing and why we were doing it. It was a really nice experience, to be honest, because it helped us, you know, move and create some action. People, most of the biggest impact is going to be on the people that saw us. They're going to question. I know many people are going to question what we did and why we did it. So that's the biggest impact.
1: I am Father Juan Raúl Cárdenas, pastor of St. Mary Catholic Church in Pafokee, Florida. For me, it was a good experience to have this procession for peace. It was a good experience because the response of my people was good.
2: I feel very happy, very blessed to be here today, being part of what we did today, like a walk. We want peace in the world, and I have faith, I have hope that it will happen. I feel very amazed that everybody came here today and joined us for the peace in the world.
1: And we were planning to do something about this, a vigil for peace, or a special mass, or retreat. But thanks to Maria Vision, who came with this idea, it was a good opportunity to do this, a march for peace. And the response was very good.
3: I know with God that He will inspire and help other people in charge of their countries to a place or a road that will not lead to war.
4: Queremos paz. Queremos paz. Queremos paz.
1: We need that Jesus Christ reigns in our hearts, in our own lives, and then Jesus has to reign also around us, in our families, in our society, and in the world. At least we can do pray for peace, you know. And when we were marching and showing the signs and for peace, and people were seeing, also this is a testimony that we need peace, and other people have also to realize that they have to pray for peace.

0: All you need is love. I love Jesus.
1: Love sets you free. I love Jesus.
2: Love is fantastic. I love Jesus.
3: Love is everything. I love Jesus.
4: Love is caring about your neighbors. I love Jesus.
5: Our love is pure. We love Jesus.

Dear children, also today, I thank the Almighty that I am with you and that I can lead you towards the God of love and peace. The ideologies which destroy you and your spiritual life are transitory. I am calling you little children. Return to God, because with God, you have a future and eternal life. Thank you for having responded to my call.

In a world lack of values, hope is the way to find God, to find ourselves. We must keep values, the love for God, and defend life and the families. The time is now. What make U.S. free? The truth. God is truth. God is real and we have to believe it. We can only find the fullness of liberty through faith in the one true God in His Bible. His mother Virgin Mary points her fingers to heaven. Her faith is the exemplar faith of the Bible, in Jesus Christ. As we put faith in God, He will give us wisdom. Our Lady is giving us this wisdom to live in this agitated world. Without faith, it falls apart. Our Creator gave us the Ten Commandments. With them we can be as He created us to be. In following these commandments we find freedom from sin in Christ. Morality starts internally with the gospel. An evangelist has to preach the message that transforms. This world needs a free civilization, ruled with laws and order of love, mercy, justice, and grace. We must concern ourselves with educating our children, preparing them as they will be the next generation that will have the world in their hands. You are now the beacon of truth. Always carrying on the truth of Christ, WHO comes to save all humanity. Maria Vision USA.

we have gathered in this holy place where Mary had faithfully received the annunciation of the angel Gabriel, and where by the help of the Holy Spirit, she had conceived the Son of God. Here in Nazareth, united by a bond of nuptial and virgin love, Mary and Joseph collaborated to educate Jesus, who increased in wisdom and stature, in favor with God and man. Here with him, they shared a humble life of prayer, silence, and work in joy and pain. In the house of Nazareth, the school of the gospel, and cradle of the church, the reign of God had begun, and we too are summoned to build it. Now with our candles lit, let us walk towards Mary's house and praying the joyful mysteries of the rosary, we enter her school to lead ourselves to contemplate the beauty of Christ's face and to experience the depths of his love.

0: السر الثالث من أسرار الفرح، وفيه نتأمل ولادة يسوع في بيت لحم.
1: Nel terzo mistero gaudioso contempliamo la nascita di Gesù a Betlemme.
2: In the third joyful mystery we contemplate the birth of our Lord Jesus Christ in Bethlehem. Our Father who art in heaven, hallowed be thy name. Thy kingdom come, thy will be done, on earth as it is in heaven.
3: Give us this day our daily bread, and forgive us our trespasses, as we forgive those who trespass against us. And lead us not into temptation, but deliver us from evil. Amen.
2: Hail Mary, full of grace, the Lord is with thee. Blessed art thou amongst women, and blessed is the fruit of thy womb, Jesus.
3: Holy Mary, Mother of God, pray for us sinners, now and at the hour of our death. Amen.
2: Hail Mary, full of grace, the Lord is with thee. Blessed art thou amongst women, and blessed is the fruit of thy womb, Jesus.
3: Holy Mary, Mother of God, pray for us sinners, now and at the hour of our death. Amen.
2: Hail Mary, full of grace, the Lord is with thee. Blessed art thou amongst women, and blessed is the fruit of thy womb, Jesus.
3: Holy Mary, Mother of God, pray for us sinners, now and at the hour of our death. Amen.
2: Hail Mary, full of grace, the Lord is with thee. Blessed art thou amongst women, and blessed is the fruit of thy womb, Jesus.
3: Holy Mary, Mother of God, pray for us sinners, now and at the hour of our death. Amen.
2: Hail Mary, full of grace, the Lord is with thee. Blessed art thou amongst women, and blessed is the fruit of thy womb, Jesus.
3: Holy Mary, Mother of God, pray for us sinners, now and at the hour of our death. Amen.
2: Hail Mary, full of grace, the Lord is with thee. Blessed art thou amongst women, and blessed is the fruit of thy womb, Jesus.
3: Holy Mary, Mother of God, pray for us.

0: Hail Mary, full of grace, the Lord is with thee. Blessed art thou amongst women, and blessed is the fruit of thy womb, Jesus.
1: Holy Mary, Mother of God, pray for us sinners, now and at the hour of our death. Amen.
0: Hail Mary, full of grace, the Lord is with thee. Blessed art thou amongst women, and blessed is the fruit of thy womb, Jesus.
1: Holy Mary, Mother of God, pray for us sinners, now and at the hour of our death. Amen.
0: Hail Mary, full of grace, the Lord is with thee. Blessed art thou amongst women, and blessed is the fruit of thy womb, Jesus.
1: Holy Mary, Mother of God, pray for us sinners, now and at the hour of our death. Amen.
0: Glory be to the Father, and to the Son, and to the Holy Spirit.
1: As it was in the beginning, is now, and ever shall be, world without end.

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0: Today we had the grand privilege to have the torch of peace with us in the Holy Mass, and it was a big gift for us, especially to begin the year with the torch of peace, showing how important is peace for each one of us, how much we all need peace, not only in our own lives, but also peace in the society, peace in the world. And everyone is looking for peace. Everyone wants peace. Everyone desires peace. But however, peace always goes running away from us. And that is why it is very beautiful for us to know that peace is in our reach. We can all have peace. Yes, peace we get when everything is in order. Our own lives and our lives being in order will have the society in order. And when the society is in order, the world will be in order. What God wants from us through this torch of peace is to grow closer to Him, because true peace always comes from God. And this is exactly what the Blessed Virgin Mary said in Fatima. She said, if you want peace, pray the rosary, pray the Holy Rosary. Yes, peace is in our reach, peace is in your reach, and we can get peace. We have to place ourselves in order with God, and there peace begins entering into our hearts, into our minds, into our souls, and into the world. Thank you so much, and God bless.
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2: 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Love is wonderful. I love Jesus.
3: 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I love Jesus.
4: 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I love Jesus.
5: 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I love Jesus.
6: Love is beautiful. I love Jesus, definitely.

Dear children, pray with me for a new life for all of you. In your hearts, little children, you know what needs to be changed. Return to God and His commandments. So that the Holy Spirit may change your lives and the face of this earth, which is in need of renewal in the Spirit. Little children, be prayer for all those who do not pray. Be joy for all those who do not see the way out. Be carriers of light in the darkness of the peaceless time. Pray and seek the help and protection of the saints, so that you also can yearn for heaven and heavenly realities. I am with you and am protecting and blessing all of you with my motherly blessing. Thank you for having responded to my call.

In the name of the Father, and of the Son, and of the Holy Spirit. Peace be with you. Today, 50 days after Easter, we celebrate the birthday of the Church with the coming of the promised Spirit upon the apostles, and today through them and their successors to a number of candidates here from the Cathedral Parish and also from another 17 other parishes of this Archdiocese. So welcome all of you to St. Mary's Cathedral, the Mother Church of our Archdiocese, on this Pentecost Sunday, the day in which we give thanks to God for the Spirit that He has given us, the Holy Spirit that abides with us, that it makes it possible for us to grow in holiness, makes us members of the body of Christ, so that in that one body we may serve Him and be His witnesses in the world. And so as we begin, let us place ourselves in the presence of God. And as we do so, let us acknowledge our sins and ask the Lord for His forgiveness and His healing strength. I confess to Almighty God through my most grievous fault. Therefore, I ask the Blessed Mary, my Virgin, all the angels and saints, and you, my brothers and sisters. May Almighty God have mercy on us, forgive us our sins, and bring us everlasting life.

Let us pray. O God, who by the mystery of today's great feast sanctify your whole church and every people and nation, pour out, we pray, the gifts of the Holy Spirit across the face of the earth, and with the divine grace that was at work when the gospel was first proclaimed, fill now once more the hearts of believers through our Lord Jesus Christ, your Son, who lives and reigns with you in the

A reading from the Acts of the Apostles. When the time for Pentecost was fulfilled, and suddenly there came from the sky a noise like a strong driving wind, and it filled the entire house in which they were. Then there appeared to them tongues as of fire, which parted and came to rest on each one of them. And they were all filled with the Holy Spirit, and began to speak in different tongues, as the Spirit enabled them to proclaim. Now there were devout Jews from every nation under heaven staying in Jerusalem. At this sound, they gathered in a large crowd, but they were confused, because each one heard them speaking in his own language. They were astounded, and in amazement they asked, "Are not all these people who are speaking Galileans? Then how does each of us hear them in his native language? We are Parthians, Medes, and Elamites, inhabitants of Mesopotamia, Judea, and Cappadocia, Pontus Asia, Phrygia, and Pamphylia, Egypt, and the districts of Libya near Cyrene, as well as travelers from Rome, both Jews and converts to Judaism, Cretans and Arabs. Yet we hear them speaking in our own tongues of the mighty acts of God

A reading from the first letter of St. Paul to the Corinthians. Brothers and sisters, no one can say Jesus is Lord except by the Holy Spirit. There are different kinds of spiritual gifts, but the same Spirit. There are different forms of service, but the same Lord. There are different workings, but the same God, who produces all of them in everyone. To each individual, the manifestation of the Spirit is given from some benefit. As a body is one, though it has many parts, and all the parts of the body, though many, are one body, so also Christ. For in one Spirit we were all baptized

into one body, whether Jews or Greeks, slaves or free persons. And when we were all given to drink of one spirit,

0: I'd ask the candidates for confirmation and their sponsors to please stand. Most Reverend Father, these candidates for confirmation have been preparing this year to receive this sacrament. They are now well prepared and ready to receive the gift of the Holy Spirit through the sacrament of confirmation. It is my special privilege to present them to you now.
1: Thank you, Father. Let's give these candidates a hand of applause.

Jose Mandeshita. You can sit down. Today is Pentecost Sunday, the birthday of the church, when the Holy Spirit was given to the church. And as we heard in the gospel, Jesus says to the disciples, and through them he says to us, as the Father has sent me, so I send you. Confirmation completes your initiation into the Christian life. And so as confirmed Catholics, you will be sent forth as those apostles were sent forth. And you are sent forth to bear witness to Christ, so that through your witness, by what you will say, but more importantly, by what you will do, and by what you won't do, the world might come to believe in him who was once crucified, but now is risen from the dead. So on this Pentecost Sunday, it would be important for each one of us here to ask ourselves, what does it mean to be a witness to Jesus Christ? How should we bear witness to Christ today in this year of our Lord, 2026, in the second decade of a new century, a new millennium? And how should we bear witness to Christ here in this society, in this culture in which we live? ¿Qué quiere decir ser testigo de Jesucristo aquí y hoy? 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Important questions for each one of us to consider, especially on this Pentecost Sunday. Now, I could ask you to answer those questions, but rather than do that, I would just want to conduct a short experiment that perhaps could help us understand better the role the Holy Spirit is to play in our lives as Catholic Christians. 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I'm going to count to three, and I want everyone to hold their breath and don't breathe until I tell you. So does everyone understand me? Tout le monde comprend, pas vrai? Tout le monde entiende. And just like those apostles on that first Pentecost, I'm speaking in tongues. So, let's go. One, two, three. Okay, breathe. I'm sure you were told to turn off your cell phones before Mass, so if somebody fainted, who would dare to even call 911, right? Now, what would happen if you did not breathe again? You would die. Our bodies need oxygen in order to live. If you cut off our air supply, we will suffocate, and if we cannot breathe, we will die. In fact, a body that's not breathing anymore is not a body. We don't call it a body anymore. We call it a corpse. Now, Jesus' body is a living body. It's not a corpse. Of course it was, because on Good Friday, Jesus died on the cross, and they took his dead body down and they buried it,
But then on the third day, he rose. Jesus Christ is alive. His body is a living body. And as we heard in that second reading, we are members of that body through baptism. In baptism, we died with Christ to sin. Going down into the waters of baptism, we were buried and died with Christ. And coming out of the waters, we rose with him to new life. Nuestro bautismo fue una participación en la muerte y en la resurrección de nuestro Señor Jesucristo. Baptism incorporated us into the body of Christ. And as I said, Jesus' body is a living body. And if we are members of the body of Christ, and we are through baptism, we should be living members of that body. Because if we allow ourselves to become spiritually dead, if we allow ourselves to become spiritually dead by turning away from God, by not following the way of Jesus Christ, how could we then give witness to Christ? And so just as our bodies need oxygen in order to live, so our lives as Christians need that breath of God. And as you heard in the gospel, Jesus breathed on the disciples. We need that breath of God, which is the Holy Spirit, to make us alive in Christ. So in the sacrament of confirmation, which recalls Pentecost Sunday, the sacrament of confirmation, we receive the Holy Spirit and those gifts of the Holy Spirit so that we can be his witnesses in the world, so that we can walk with Jesus as his disciples on our life's journey. Now, I think that's a pretty good definition of a Christian. A Christian is someone who is walking with Jesus on his or her life's journey. And we are to walk with Jesus as his disciples. Now, a disciple is something like a student. Jesus is the master, the teacher. We are his disciples, his students. And just like when you go to school, they tell you, sit up front so that you can see what the teacher is doing. Come up closer so that you can hear what the teacher is saying. So Jesus tells us if we stay close to him on our life's journey, if we stay close to him and we listen to him, and we do what he shows us of how to live, then he will be with us on that life journey and he will walk with us. And no matter what difficulties, no matter what trials, no matter what tribulations we may face in life, Jesus will walk with us and lead us up into glory, the glory of everlasting life. And that is what Jesus promises each one of us, eternal life. And Jesus keeps his promises. But Jesus is also quite honest with us because he tells us that the road to glory, not earthly glory, but heavenly glory, the road to heavenly glory passes along the way of the cross. Jesús nos promete la gloria eterna. 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So think about that. Now, Jesus was the Word of God. The eternal Son of the Father, the second person of the Most Blessed Trinity. He was, as we say in the Creed every Sunday, God from God, light from light, true God from true God. Begotten, not made, incarnate,
of the Virgin Mary. He became a man like us and everything but sin. And Jesus came to live among us. He came to be close to us. And he came for one reason. Jesus was about just one thing. And what was that one thing? It was to do his Father's will, which was to save us. And so Jesus let nothing get in the way of doing his Father's will. He didn't let criticism or ridicule discourage him. He didn't let persecution or even torture stop him from doing his Father's will. He did the Father's will, which was to save us. He did the Father's will to the very end, dying on a cross. So you could say that Jesus was totally committed to doing his Father's will. Now, if we're going to walk with Jesus on our life's journey, then commitment has to be part of our walk as well. Because Jesus doesn't call us to be so-so disciples. Jesus doesn't call us to mediocrity. He calls us to holiness. And before you're confirmed, you will be asked to renew the promises of your baptism. And in those promises, you pledged to reject Satan, to turn away from sin, and to live as a child of God. Honor that commitment. Keep those promises. Commitment, a necessary part of our walk with Jesus. Now Jesus, as I said, was totally committed to doing his Father's will. He opened his arms wide on the cross, and in dying on the cross, he made a gift of himself to his Father for us. He made a gift of himself on the cross so that we might have life through his passion, death, and resurrection. And that is what the sacrifice of the cross is all about. It's about Jesus' gift of himself to his Father for us, that we might have life and have it abundantly. Now that sacrifice took place almost 2,000 years ago on a place called Calvary. And it was certainly a bloody, violent affair. Jesus was nailed to a cross after having been tortured. And he died in great pain on the cross to redeem us. But that same sacrifice is represented for us today. It's made actualized for us today on this altar and on all the altars in all the churches of the world, so that we who are walking with Jesus on our life's journey might find in our communion in his body and blood the strength to make gifts of ourselves to the Father and to one another. So Jesus is teaching us here something very important. He's telling us that the way that we can realize ourselves as human beings, that the way we can find true fulfillment and happiness in life, the way that we can become the people that God meant us to be, is not going to be through self-assertion or self-seeking, but rather through self-giving and self-sacrifice. Now, of course, that's not easy. In fact, it's never been easy to follow Jesus Christ. We have 2,000 years of history that show us that. And some of you have chosen saints' names for your confirmation, and perhaps you studied a little bit about those saints, and if you did, you realized it wasn't easy for them to follow Christ. Some of them were misunderstood, some of them were harassed or persecuted. A few of them were put to death because of their faith in Jesus Christ. But if you don't know any saints, just ask any of us sinners here, and we can tell you it's not easy to follow Jesus Christ. And Jesus tells us, if you would be my disciple, you must take up your cross daily and follow me.
easy. Jesus knows that. Jesus knows who we are. He knows us better than we know ourselves. Jesus understands us. I think there was a Super Bowl ad a couple years ago that said, Jesus gets us, and he does. He knows how life can be messy, which is why he gives us the help of the Holy Spirit and those gifts of the Holy Spirit to strengthen us and to guide us so that we can walk with him on our life's journey without being afraid of the demands of Christian discipleship. And to be a disciple of Jesus Christ is demanding. It requires sacrifice. It requires going against the tide. He gives us the gifts of the Holy Spirit so that we can walk with him without being ashamed. Without being ashamed of those crosses we may have to carry. Without being ashamed to be known as a Catholic Christian. Without being ashamed of what we believe because we're Catholic Christians. And so we really need the help of the Holy Spirit and those gifts of the Holy Spirit. And so today we have to pray for these young people that they will open their minds and hearts to receive the Holy Spirit and allow those gifts of the Holy Spirit to produce within them the fruits of the Holy Spirit. Because, as I said, it's not easy to walk with Jesus. And I would say that today is harder than ever before. Because today we live in a society that's increasingly secularized. I say secularism is a fancy 50-cent word, but it just describes what happens when a person or a people, a society, attempt to live their lives in a way that shows that God does not matter to them. Don't we live in a secularized society? Because where do we hear that God matters? We don't hear it in those corporate boardrooms where they're about the bottom line. We don't hear it from those Hollywood moguls. We don't even hear it from the halls of academia. You know, a lot of people spend a lot of money to send their kids to very expensive schools, Ivy League schools, and they come back and they're surprised that their kids are atheists or even Jew haters. The only place that we can hear that God matters is right here in the community of faith. Which is why, as confirmed Catholics, we have to be very intentional about practicing the faith. We cannot take it for granted. We have to be very intentional about saying our prayers, about receiving the sacraments, especially the sacrament of penance, when we need to, and we'll need it often enough. We have to be very intentional about practicing the corporal and spiritual works of mercy, about being involved in our parish's life. Because as I said, we live in a very secularized society. For example, we don't understand Sunday anymore. We understand the weekend, but we don't understand Sunday as the Lord's Day, the day that we come to worship the Lord and participate in the sacrifice of the Mass. Going to Mass on Sundays is what identifies us as Catholics. It's what we Catholics do. It's not something optional. It's something that we must recognize that we need because it is in that communion in our in his body and blood that we will have the strength to make gifts of ourselves to God and to one another. As I said, these young people will have to face strong headwinds
as they attempt to follow Jesus on their life's journey. In a very secularized society that wants to make us think that God doesn't matter. And you know, we're almost like that proverbial frog. I'm sure you've heard the story. You take a frog, put him in a pot of water, and put the water on the stove, and before you turn up the heat, and before the frog knows that the water is hot, he's cooked. That's what's happening to us in our society, because if we're not paying attention, the society around us is changing the way we think without us even realizing it. Think of how it's changing the way we think about marriage, about family. The Bible tells us male and female, he created them. And today in our secularized society, they're trying to tell us there's an infinite variety of possibilities between male and female. Now, if you allow yourselves to think that God doesn't matter, then very quickly nothing else will matter either. Because if God doesn't matter, then why should that creature made in his own image and likeness matter to you? And who is that creature made in his image and likeness? The human person, us. But if God doesn't matter, then why should that unborn baby matter? That baby be protected by law in her mother's womb and welcomed in life. If God doesn't matter, then why should that frail elderly person matter? Why don't we just take that old person and lock them away in those warehouses we call nursing homes and forget about them? And when they die, we don't even have a funeral for them. If God doesn't matter, then why should that poor person matter, that homeless person matter? If God doesn't matter, then why should that special needs child matter? That child be welcomed in the family and made to feel not a part of other, but made to feel part of the family and a part of his community, part of his school community, and never be bullied. If God doesn't matter, then why should the migrant matter? Immigration is a very touchy subject today. And everybody on both sides of the aisle, so to speak, agrees that our immigration system is broken. But what many people fail to realize that broken system is breaking people. It's breaking families, breaking up neighborhoods. The migrant might be a stranger, but he or she is still a child of God made in his own image and likeness. Someone that has a dignity that has to be honored and respected. He or she might be a stranger, but we should embrace him or her as a brother or sister in Christ. Now, isn't this what Jesus tells us in the Gospels? Read Matthew 25, where Jesus says, I was hungry, and you gave me to eat. I was thirsty, and you gave me to drink. I was naked, and you clothed me. I was sick or in prison, and you visited me. I was a stranger, and you welcomed me. Now, at the beginning, I asked you, what does it mean to be a witness to Jesus Christ? Well, that's what it means. To witness to Christ today and here in this culture is to witness that God matters. And we witness that God matters in the way we live, in the way we take the
requirements of our faith seriously, the way that we're intentional about practicing our faith. We witness to the faith that God matters, and we witness by showing that those made in his own image and likeness also matter. So pray for these confirmandi and pray for all of us here that we may be more intentional disciples of Jesus Christ. Pray that we open our hearts and our minds to the gifts of the Holy Spirit, that we allow those gifts to produce in us the fruits of the Holy Spirit. And that way, we will make a difference in the world in which we live, because we will give a witness that will be coherent, a witness that will be convincing. So pray. Come, Holy Spirit, come. Ven, Espíritu Santo, ven. Oh, l'Esprit Saint, descends sur nous. Come, Holy Spirit, fill the hearts of your faithful, these faithful, and you shall renew the face of the earth.

0: So now, before you receive the Spirit, I'd ask all of you to stand and to call to mind the faith that you professed in baptism, or which your parents and godparents professed on your behalf on the day of your baptism. So I ask all of you, do you renounce Satan and all his works and empty promises? Do you believe in God, the Father Almighty, creator of heaven and earth? Do you believe in Jesus Christ, his only Son, our Lord, who was born of the Virgin Mary, suffered death and was buried, rose again from the dead, and is seated at the right hand of the Father? Do you believe in the Holy Spirit, the Lord, the giver of life, who today, through the sacrament of confirmation, is given to you in a special way, just as he was given to the apostles on the day of Pentecost?
1: I do.
0: Do you believe in the Holy Catholic Church, the communion of saints, the forgiveness of sins, the resurrection of the body, and life everlasting?
1: I do.
0: Esta es nuestra fe, sace la fuano. This is the faith of the Church. We are proud to profess it in Christ Jesus our Lord. Amen. Let us now pray to God, the Almighty Father, for these, his adopted sons and daughters. They've already been born again to eternal life in baptism, but now we ask that he graciously pour out the Holy Spirit upon them to confirm them with his abundant gifts, and through his anointing, conform them more fully to Christ, the Son of God. Almighty God, Father of our Lord Jesus Christ, who brought these, your servants, to new birth by water and the Holy Spirit, freeing them from sin, send upon them, O Lord, the Holy Spirit, the Paraclete. Give them the spirit of wisdom and understanding, the spirit of counsel and fortitude, the spirit of knowledge and piety. Fill them with the spirit of the fear of the Lord, through Christ our Lord. Amen.

0: Brothers and sisters, let us now humbly pray to God, the Almighty Father, and be of one mind in our prayer, just as faith, hope, and charity, which proceed from His Holy Spirit, are one. Unidos en la misma fe, en la misma esperanza, en la misma caridad que proceden del Espíritu Santo, oremos a Dios Padre Todopoderoso.
1: For our Holy Father, Pope Leo, Archbishop Wenski, and all bishops, priests, and deacons, may they always be open to receive the strength and guidance of the Holy Spirit. Let us pray to the Lord. For an end to war and violence, may leaders of governments and nations be dedicated to building peace and defending the dignity of every human life.

Those who have received the sacrament of confirmation, may their hearts burn with the fire of the Holy Spirit so as to be luminous witnesses of God's love.

0: and in this community of faith, may the Holy Spirit fill us with the fire of divine charity. Let us pray to the Lord. For all our beloved dead, may they share in the joy and victory of our Lord's resurrection. Let us pray to the Lord.
1: O God, who gave the Holy Spirit to your apostles, and will that through them and their successors, the same Spirit be handed on to the rest of the faithful, listen favorably to our prayer, and grant that your divine grace, which was at work when the gospel was first proclaimed, may now spread to the hearts of those who believe in you, through Christ our Lord.
0: As we come to the moment of the offertory collection, please consider the gift you're about to make. Allow this moment to be an opportunity of stewardship and gratitude to God. You may also give online or by scanning the QR code, which can be found in the Mass leaflet, and also next to the Missalette in the pews. Please be generous.

Blessed are you, Lord God of all creation. Blessed are you, Lord God of all creation. With humble spirit and contrite hearts,

0: Brothers and sisters, pray that my sacrifice and yours be acceptable to God, the Almighty Father. Grant, we pray, O Lord, that as promised by your Son, the Holy Spirit may reveal to us more abundantly the hidden mystery of this sacrifice, and graciously lead us into all truth through Christ our Lord.
1: Amen.
0: The Lord be with you.
1: And with your
0: spirit. Lift up your hearts. Let us give thanks to the Lord our God.
1: It is right and
0: God. It is truly right and just, our duty and our salvation, always and everywhere, to give you thanks, Lord, Holy Father, Almighty and Eternal God, for bringing your Paschal mystery to completion. You bestowed the Holy Spirit today on those you made your adopted children by uniting them to your only begotten Son. This same Spirit, as the Church came to birth, opened to all peoples the knowledge of God, and brought together the many languages of the earth in the profession of the one faith. Therefore, overcome with Paschal joy, every land, every people exalts in your praise, and even the heavenly powers with the angelic hosts sing together the unending hymn of your glory as they acclaim.

To you, therefore, most merciful Father, we make humble prayer and petition through Jesus Christ, your Son, our Lord, that you accept and bless these gifts, these offerings, these holy and unblemished sacrifices, which we offer you firstly for your Holy Catholic Church. Be pleased to grant her peace, to guard, unite, and govern her throughout the whole world, together with your servant Leo, our Pope, and with me, your unworthy servant, and all those who, holding to the truth, hand on the Catholic and Apostolic faith. Remember, Lord, your servants and all gathered here whose faith and devotion are known to you. For them, we offer you this sacrifice of praise, or they offer it for themselves and all who are dear to them, for the redemption of their souls, in hope of health and well-being, and paying their homage to you, the eternal God, living and true. Celebrating the most sacred day of Pentecost, on which the Holy Spirit appeared to the apostles in tongues of fire, and in communion with those whose memory we venerate, especially the glorious ever-Virgin Mary, Mother of our God and Lord Jesus Christ, and Blessed Joseph, her spouse, your blessed apostles and martyrs, and all your saints, we ask that through their merits and prayers, in all things we may be defended by your protecting help. Therefore, Lord, we pray, graciously accept this oblation of our service, that of your whole family, which we offer you also for those reborn in baptism and whom you have been pleased to confirm by bestowing the Holy Spirit, and in your mercy keep safe in them your grace. Be pleased, O God, we pray, to bless, acknowledge, and approve this offering in every respect. Make it spiritual and acceptable, so that it may become for us the body and blood of your most beloved Son, our Lord Jesus Christ. On the day before he was to suffer, he took bread in his holy and venerable hands, and with eyes raised to heaven to you, O God, his almighty Father, giving you thanks, he said the blessing, broke the bread and gave it to his disciples, saying, "Take this, all of you, and eat of it, for this is my body, which will be given up for you."

a similar way, when supper was ended, he took this precious chalice in his holy and venerable hands, and once more giving you thanks, he said the blessing and gave the chalice to his disciples, saying, "Take this, all of you, and drink from it. For this is the chalice of my blood, the blood of the new and eternal covenant, which will be poured out for you and for many for the forgiveness of sins. Do this in memory of me."

Son, our Lord, we, your servants and your holy people, offer to your glorious majesty, from the gifts that you have given us, this pure victim, this holy victim, this spotless victim, the holy bread of eternal life, and the chalice of everlasting salvation. Be pleased to look upon these offerings with a serene and kindly countenance, and to accept them as once you were pleased to accept the gifts of your servant Abel the Just, the sacrifice of Abraham, our father in faith, and the offering of your high priest, Melchizedek, a holy sacrifice, a spotless victim. In humble prayer, we ask you, Almighty God, command that these gifts be borne by the hands of your holy angel to your altar on high, in the sight of your divine majesty, so that all of us who, through this participation at the altar, receive the most holy body and blood of your Son, may be filled with every grace and heavenly blessing. Remember also, Lord, your servants who have gone before us with the sign of faith and rest in the sleep of peace. Grant them, O Lord, we pray, and all who sleep in Christ, a place of refreshment, light, and peace. To us also, your servants who, though sinners, hope in your abundant mercies, graciously grant some share and fellowship with your holy apostles and martyrs, with John the Baptist, Stephen, Matthias, Barnabas, and all your saints. Admit us, we beseech you, into their company, not weighing our merits, but granting us your pardon, through Christ our Lord, through whom you continue to make all these good things, O Lord. You sanctify them, bless them, and bestow them upon us.

0: Deliver us, Lord, we pray, from every evil. Graciously grant peace in our days, that by the help of your mercy, we may be always free from sin and safe from all distress, as we await the blessed hope and the coming of our Savior, Jesus Christ. Lord Jesus Christ, who said to your apostles, "Peace I leave you, my peace I give you," look not on our sins, but on the faith of your church, and graciously grant her peace and unity in accordance with your will, who live and reign forever and ever. Amen. The peace of the Lord be with you always.
1: Let us offer each other the sign of peace.
0: Peace be with you, Steve. Thank you. Paz contigo. Peace.

0: Let us pray. O God, who bestow heavenly gifts upon your church, safeguard, we pray, the grace you have given, that the gift of the Holy Spirit poured out upon her may retain all its force, and that this spiritual food may gain her abundance of eternal redemption. Through Christ our Lord.
1: Briefly, please be seated.
0: For the second collection.
1: And for the second collection, forward. Ushers, please come forward. So, first of all, thank you, Archbishop, for being with us to confirm these young men and women now with the gift of the Holy Spirit on this Feast of Pentecost. So we thank you very much for the time and for being here with us, for your words. And together we want to congratulate all of you who have been confirmed. Congratulations. No longer confirmandi, that is those to be confirmed, you're now confirmati, you're confirmed with the gift of the Holy Spirit. We do have another Mass. The next Mass is at noon, so I just ask you to please be careful. As you're leaving, others will be coming in, so just to be aware of that. Again, congratulations to all of you who are confirmed. Many thanks to all those who had helped you to prepare, especially in our religious education programs, Sister Teresa, and all of the teachers, all also in the school, in our school, and in your respective parishes as well. Many, many thanks to all of you for your efforts. You see the fruit of it, and it's greatly appreciated. So, once again, congratulations, and let us stand.
0: The Lord.

Good day. This is Father Leo Smith, pastor of St. Finbar Catholic Church in Naples, Florida. I invite everyone listening and watching to join me and the people of St. Finbar as we pray to God that the peace of God, which is symbolized by this torch for peace, light God's world entirely, especially in this troubled and tumultuous time. May the Prince of Peace aid us all at all times. God bless all of you very much.

Dear children, I am listening to your cries and prayers, and I'm interceding for you before my son Jesus, who is the way, the truth, and the life. Return, little children, to prayer and open your hearts in this time of grace and set out on the way of conversion. Your life is passing, and without God does not have meaning. This is why I am with you, to lead you towards holiness of life. So that each of you may discover the joy of living. I love you all, little children. And I'm blessing you with my motherly blessing. Thank you for having responded to my call.

0: Holy Rosary, Glorious Mysteries, prayed on Sunday and Wednesday.
1: I believe in God, the Father Almighty, creator of heaven and earth, and in Jesus Christ, his only Son, our Lord, who was conceived by the Holy Spirit, born of the Virgin Mary, suffered under Pontius Pilate, was crucified, died, and was buried. He descended into hell. On the third day he rose again from the dead. He ascended into heaven and is seated at the right hand of God, the Father Almighty. From there he will come to judge the living and the dead.
0: I believe in the Holy Spirit, the Holy Catholic Church, the communion of saints, the forgiveness of sins, the resurrection of the body, and life everlasting. Amen.
1: Our Father, who art in heaven, hallowed be thy name. Thy kingdom come, thy will be done, on earth as it is in heaven.
0: Give us this day our daily bread, and forgive us our trespasses, as we forgive those who trespass against us. And lead us not into temptation, but deliver us from evil. Amen.
1: Hail Mary, full of grace, the Lord is with thee. Blessed art thou among women, and blessed is the fruit of thy womb, Jesus.
0: Holy Mary, Mother of God, pray for us sinners now and at the hour of our death. Amen.
1: Hail Mary, full of grace, the Lord is with thee. Blessed art thou among women, and blessed is the fruit of thy womb, Jesus.
0: Holy Mary, Mother of God, pray for us sinners now and at the hour of our death. Amen.
1: Hail Mary, full of grace, the Lord is with thee. Blessed art thou among women, and blessed is the fruit of thy womb, Jesus.
0: Holy Mary, Mother of God, pray for us sinners now and at the hour of our death. Amen.
1: Glory be to the Father, and to the Son, and to the Holy Spirit.
0: As it was in the beginning, is now, and ever shall be, world without end. Amen.
1: O my Jesus, forgive us our sins, save us from the fires of hell. Lead all souls to heaven, especially those who are most need of thy mercy.
0: The first glorious mystery, the resurrection. We pray for the virtue of faith.
1: Our Father, who art in heaven, hallowed be thy name. Thy kingdom come, thy will be done, on earth as it is in heaven.
0: Give us this day our daily bread, and forgive us our trespasses, as we forgive those who trespass against us. And lead us not into temptation, but deliver us from evil. Amen.
1: Hail Mary, full of grace, the Lord is with thee. Blessed art thou among women, and blessed is the fruit of thy womb, Jesus.
0: Holy Mary, Mother of God, pray for us sinners now and at the hour of our death. Amen.
1: Hail Mary, full of grace, the Lord is with thee. Blessed art thou among women, and blessed is the fruit of thy womb, Jesus.
0: Holy Mary, Mother of God, pray for us sinners now and at the hour of our death. Amen.
1: Hail Mary, full of grace, the Lord is with thee. Blessed art thou among women, and blessed is the fruit of thy womb, Jesus.
0: Holy Mary, Mother of God, pray for us sinners now and at the hour of our death. Amen.
1: Hail Mary, full of grace, the Lord is with thee. Blessed art thou among women, and blessed is the fruit of thy womb, Jesus.
0: Holy Mary, Mother of God, pray for us sinners now and at the hour of our death. Amen.
1: Hail Mary, full of grace, the Lord is with thee. Blessed art thou among women, and blessed is the fruit of thy womb, Jesus.
0: Holy Mary, Mother of God, pray for us sinners now and at the hour of our death. Amen.
1: Hail Mary, full of grace, the Lord is with thee. Blessed art thou among women, and blessed is the fruit of thy womb, Jesus.
0: Holy Mary, Mother of God, pray for us sinners now and at the hour of our death. Amen.
1: Hail Mary, full of grace, the Lord is with thee. Blessed art thou among women, and blessed is the fruit of thy womb, Jesus.
0: Holy Mary, Mother of God, pray for us sinners now and at the hour of our death. Amen.
1: Hail Mary, full of grace, the Lord is with thee. Blessed art thou among women, and blessed is the fruit of thy womb, Jesus.
0: Holy Mary, Mother of God, Pray for us sinners now and at the hour of our death. Amen.
1: Hail Mary, full of grace, the Lord is with thee. Blessed art thou among women, and blessed is the fruit of thy womb, Jesus.
0: Holy Mary, Mother of God, pray for us sinners now and at the hour of our death. Amen.
1: Hail Mary, full of grace, the Lord is with thee. Blessed art thou among women, and blessed is the fruit of thy womb, Jesus.
0: Holy Mary, Mother of God, pray for us sinners now and at the hour of our death. Amen.
1: Glory be to the Father, and to the Son, and to the Holy Spirit.
0: As it was in the beginning, is now, and ever shall be, world without end. Amen.
1: O my Jesus, forgive us our sins, save us from the fires of hell. Lead all souls to heaven, especially those who are most need of thy mercy.
0: Second glorious mystery, the Ascension. We pray for the virtue of hope.
1: Our Father, who art in heaven, hallowed be thy name. Thy kingdom come, thy will be done, on earth as it is in heaven.
0: Give us this day our daily bread, and forgive us our trespasses, as we forgive those who trespass against us. And lead us not into temptation, but deliver us from evil. Amen.
1: Hail Mary, full of grace, the Lord is with thee. Blessed art thou among women, and blessed is the fruit of thy womb, Jesus.
0: Holy Mary, Mother of God, pray for us sinners now and at the hour of our death. Amen.
1: Hail Mary, full of grace, the Lord is with thee. Blessed art thou among women, and blessed is the fruit of thy womb, Jesus.
0: Holy Mary, Mother of God, pray for us sinners now and at the hour of our death. Amen.
1: Hail Mary, full of grace, the Lord is with thee. Blessed art thou among women, and blessed is the fruit of thy womb, Jesus.
0: Holy Mary, Mother of God, pray for us sinners now and at the hour of our death. Amen.
1: Hail Mary, full of grace, the Lord is with thee. Blessed art thou among women, and blessed is the fruit of thy womb, Jesus.
0: Holy Mary, Mother of God, pray for us sinners now and at the hour of our death. Amen.
1: Hail Mary, full of grace, the Lord is with thee. Blessed art thou among women, and blessed is the fruit of thy womb, Jesus.
0: Holy Mary, Mother of God, pray for us sinners now and at the hour of our death. Amen.
1: Hail Mary, full of grace, the Lord is with thee. Blessed art thou among women, and blessed is the fruit of thy womb, Jesus.
0: Holy Mary, Mother of God, pray for us sinners now and at the hour of our death. Amen.
1: Hail Mary, full of grace, the Lord is with thee. Blessed art thou among women, and blessed is the fruit of thy womb, Jesus.
0: Holy Mary, Mother of God, pray for us sinners now and at the hour of our death. Amen.
1: Hail Mary, full of grace, the Lord is with thee. Blessed art thou among women, and blessed is the fruit of thy womb, Jesus.

0: Holy Mary, Mother of God, pray for us sinners now and at the hour of our death. Amen.
1: Hail Mary, full of grace, the Lord is with thee. Blessed art thou among women, and blessed is the fruit of thy womb, Jesus.
0: Holy Mary, Mother of God, pray for us sinners now and at the hour of our death. Amen.
1: Hail Mary, full of grace, the Lord is with thee. Blessed art thou among women, and blessed is the fruit of thy womb, Jesus.
0: Holy Mary, Mother of God, pray for us sinners now and at the hour of our death. Amen.
1: Glory be to the Father, and to the Son, and to the Holy Spirit.
0: As it was in the beginning, is now, and ever shall be, world without end. Amen.
1: O my Jesus, forgive us our sins, save us from the fires of hell. Lead all souls to heaven, especially those who are most need of thy mercy.
2: Third glorious mystery, the descent of the Holy Spirit. We pray for an increase in the virtue of love.
1: Our Father, who art in heaven, hallowed be thy name. Thy kingdom come, thy will be done, on earth as it is in heaven.
0: Give us this day our daily bread, and forgive us our trespasses, as we forgive those who trespass against us. And lead us not into temptation, but deliver us from evil. Amen.
1: Hail Mary, full of grace, the Lord is with thee. Blessed art thou among women, and blessed is the fruit of thy womb, Jesus.
0: Holy Mary, Mother of God, pray for us sinners now and at the hour of our death. Amen.
1: Hail Mary, full of grace, the Lord is with thee. Blessed art thou among women, and blessed is the fruit of thy womb, Jesus.
0: Holy Mary, Mother of God, pray for us sinners now and at the hour of our death. Amen.
1: Hail Mary, full of grace, the Lord is with thee. Blessed art thou among women, and blessed is the fruit of thy womb, Jesus.
0: Holy Mary, Mother of God, pray for us sinners now and at the hour of our death. Amen.
1: Hail Mary, full of grace, the Lord is with thee. Blessed art thou among women, and blessed is the fruit of thy womb, Jesus.
0: Holy Mary, Mother of God, pray for us sinners now and at the hour of our death. Amen.
1: Hail Mary, full of grace, the Lord is with thee. Blessed art thou among women, and blessed is the fruit of thy womb, Jesus.
0: Holy Mary, Mother of God, pray for us sinners now and at the hour of our death. Amen.
1: Hail Mary, full of grace, the Lord is with thee. Blessed art thou among women, and blessed is the fruit of thy womb, Jesus.
0: Holy Mary, Mother of God, pray for us sinners now and at the hour of our death. Amen.
1: Hail Mary, full of grace, the Lord is with thee. Blessed art thou among women, and blessed is the fruit of thy womb, Jesus.
0: Holy Mary, Mother of God, pray for us sinners now and at the hour of our death. Amen.
1: Hail Mary, full of grace, the Lord is with thee. Blessed art thou among women, and blessed is the fruit of thy womb, Jesus.
0: Holy Mary, Mother of God, pray for us sinners now and at the hour of our death. Amen.
1: Hail Mary, full of grace, the Lord is with thee. Blessed art thou among women, and blessed is the fruit of thy womb, Jesus.
0: Holy Mary, Mother of God, pray for us sinners now and at the hour of our death. Amen.
1: Hail Mary, full of grace, the Lord is with thee. Blessed art thou among women, and blessed is the fruit of thy womb, Jesus.
0: Holy Mary, Mother of God, pray for us sinners now and at the hour of our death. Amen.
1: Glory be to the Father, and to the Son, and to the Holy Spirit.
0: As it was in the beginning, is now, and ever shall be, world without end. Amen.
1: O my Jesus, forgive us our sins, save us from the fires of hell. Lead all souls to heaven, especially those who are most need of thy mercy.
2: Fourth glorious mystery, the Assumption of the Blessed Virgin Mary. We pray for a happy death.
1: Our Father, who art in heaven, hallowed be thy name. Thy kingdom come, thy will be done, on earth as it is in heaven.
0: Give us this day our daily bread, and forgive us our trespasses, as we forgive those who trespass against us. And lead us not into temptation, but deliver us from evil. Amen.
1: Hail Mary, full of grace, the Lord is with thee. Blessed art thou.

0: among women, and blessed is the fruit of thy womb, Jesus.
1: Holy Mary, Mother of God, pray for us sinners now and at the hour of our death. Amen.
0: Hail Mary, full of grace, the Lord is with thee. Blessed art thou among women, and blessed is the fruit of thy womb, Jesus.
1: Holy Mary, Mother of God, pray for us sinners now and at the hour of our death. Amen.
0: Hail Mary, full of grace, the Lord is with thee. Blessed art thou among women, and blessed is the fruit of thy womb, Jesus.
1: Holy Mary, Mother of God, pray for us sinners now and at the hour of our death. Amen.
0: Hail Mary, full of grace, the Lord is with thee. Blessed art thou among women, and blessed is the fruit of thy womb, Jesus.
1: Holy Mary, Mother of God, pray for us sinners now and at the hour of our death. Amen.
0: Hail Mary, full of grace, the Lord is with thee. Blessed art thou among women, and blessed is the fruit of thy womb, Jesus.
1: Holy Mary, Mother of God, pray for us sinners now and at the hour of our death. Amen.
0: Hail Mary, full of grace, the Lord is with thee. Blessed art thou among women, and blessed is the fruit of thy womb, Jesus.
1: Holy Mary, Mother of God, pray for us sinners now and at the hour of our death. Amen.
0: Hail Mary, full of grace, the Lord is with thee. Blessed art thou among women, and blessed is the fruit of thy womb, Jesus.
1: Holy Mary, Mother of God, pray for us sinners now and at the hour of our death. Amen.
0: Hail Mary, full of grace, the Lord is with thee. Blessed art thou among women, and blessed is the fruit of thy womb, Jesus.
1: Holy Mary, Mother of God, pray for us sinners now and at the hour of our death. Amen.
0: Hail Mary, full of grace, the Lord is with thee. Blessed art thou among women, and blessed is the fruit of thy womb, Jesus.
1: Holy Mary, Mother of God, pray for us sinners now and at the hour of our death. Amen.
0: Hail Mary, full of grace, the Lord is with thee. Blessed art thou among women, and blessed is the fruit of thy womb, Jesus.
1: Holy Mary, Mother of God, pray for us sinners now and at the hour of our death. Amen.
2: Glory be to the Father, and to the Son, and to the Holy Spirit.
1: As it was in the beginning, is now, and ever shall be, world without end. Amen.
3: O my Jesus, forgive us our sins, save us from the fires of hell. Lead all souls to heaven, especially those who are most need of thy mercy.
4: Fifth glorious mystery, the coronation of the Blessed Virgin Mary. We pray for eternal salvation.
5: Our Father, who art in heaven, hallowed be thy name. Thy kingdom come, thy will be done, on earth as it is in heaven.
1: Give us this day our daily bread, and forgive us our trespasses, as we forgive those who trespass against us. And lead us not into temptation, but deliver us from evil. Amen.
0: Hail Mary, full of grace, the Lord is with thee. Blessed art thou among women, and blessed is the fruit of thy womb, Jesus.
1: Holy Mary, Mother of God, pray for us sinners now and at the hour of our death. Amen.
0: Hail Mary, full of grace, the Lord is with thee. Blessed art thou among women, and blessed is the fruit of thy womb, Jesus.
1: Holy Mary, Mother of God, pray for us sinners now and at the hour of our death. Amen.
0: Hail Mary, full of grace, the Lord is with thee. Blessed art thou among women, and blessed is the fruit of thy womb, Jesus.
1: Holy Mary, Mother of God, pray for us sinners now and at the hour of our death. Amen.
0: Hail Mary, full of grace, the Lord is with thee. Blessed art thou among women, and blessed is the fruit of thy womb, Jesus.
1: Holy Mary, Mother of God, pray for us sinners now and at the hour of our death. Amen.
0: Hail Mary, full of grace, the Lord is with thee. Blessed art thou among women, and blessed is the fruit of thy womb, Jesus.
1: Holy Mary, Mother of God, pray for us sinners now and at the hour of our death. Amen.
0: Hail Mary, full of grace, the Lord is with thee. Blessed art thou among women, and blessed is the fruit of thy womb, Jesus.
1: Holy Mary, Mother of God, pray for us sinners now and at the hour of our death. Amen.
0: Hail Mary, full of grace, the Lord is with thee.
2: Blessed art thou among women, and blessed is the fruit of thy womb, Jesus.
1: Holy Mary, Mother of God, pray for us sinners now and at the hour of our death. Amen.
5: Hail Mary, full of grace, the Lord is with thee. Blessed art thou among women, and blessed is the fruit of thy womb, Jesus.
1: Holy Mary, Mother of God, pray for us sinners now and at the hour of our death. Amen.
5: Hail Mary, full of grace, the Lord is with thee. Blessed art thou among women, and blessed is the fruit of thy womb, Jesus.
1: Holy Mary, Mother of God, pray for us sinners now and at the hour of our death. Amen.
5: Hail Mary, full of grace, the Lord is with thee. Blessed art thou among women, and blessed is the fruit of thy womb, Jesus.
1: Holy Mary, Mother of God, pray for us sinners now and at the hour of our death. Amen.
2: Glory be to the Father, and to the Son, and to the Holy Spirit.
1: As it was in the beginning, is now, and ever shall be, world without end. Amen.
3: O my Jesus, forgive us our sins, save us from the fires of hell. Lead all souls to heaven, especially those who are most need of thy mercy.
1: Hail, Holy Queen, Mother of Mercy, our life, our sweetness, and our hope. To thee do we cry, poor banished children of Eve. To thee do we send up our sighs, mourning and weeping in this valley of tears. Turn then, most gracious Advocate, thine eyes of mercy towards us, and after this our exile, show unto us the blessed fruit of thy womb, Jesus. O clement, O loving, O sweet Virgin Mary,
2: pray for us, O Holy Mother of God,
1: that we may be made worthy of the promises of Christ.
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2: 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So I'll put a link right up there if you're watching on mobile, or also at the end of this video to give you that opportunity. Thank you so much for that consideration, and God bless you. Mm-hmm.

temple proclaims the greatness of the Lord. My spirit rejoices in God my Savior, for he has looked with favor on his lowly servant. From this day, all generations will call me blessed. The Almighty has done great things for me.

He has filled the hungry with great things, and the rich he has sent away empty. He has come to the help of his servant Israel, for he has remembered his promise of mercy.

Catholic television channel, Maria Visión, we seek to illuminate and send a message of hope and peace to the entire United States, displaying the wealth and tradition of the Catholic Church. By uniting in prayer as one nation with the whole world, we ask the Father to send the reign of His Son, Jesus Christ, through the triumph of the Immaculate Heart of His Most Holy Mother, Mary, and in all hearts in the entire world.

Dear children, this is a time of grace. I am with you and anew am calling you. Little children, return to God and to prayer until prayer will be a joy for you. Little children, you do not have a future or peace until your life begins with a personal conversion and a change to the good. Evil will cease and peace will begin to reign in your hearts and in the world. Therefore, little children, pray, pray, pray. I am with you and intercede before my Son Jesus for each of you. Thank you for having responded to my call.

by the sign of the Holy Cross, from our enemies, deliver us, Lord our God. In the name of the Father, and of the Son, and of the Holy Spirit. Amen. We begin by asking God to help us tear down the walls of vice that so greatly affect our lives and our salvation. The first wall. We recognize ourselves as creatures of God, and we beg you, Heavenly Father, to tear down in us and in all people these vices with the virtues that nullify them. Worldly love with divine love. Worshipping what is contrary to you with true worship and love for you. The vanity of doing our own will with the desire to do your will. And grant us perseverance through your grace. Amen. Heavenly Father, united with all those participating in this Jericho site, we thank you for being a generous Father and for having given us faith in you, in your Son, Jesus Christ.

Christ, and in your Holy Spirit, in the name of Jesus, by his most holy wounds and his most precious blood, through the intercession of the Blessed Virgin Mary, the Archangels Michael, Gabriel and Raphael, the guardian angel of our nation, my guardian angel, and all the angels of God, Saint Joseph, most chaste spouse of the Virgin Mary, the saints and the souls in purgatory, we offer you these prayers to beg you to tear down the walls that are preventing your will from being fulfilled in us, in our loved ones, in Maria Vision, in my country, and throughout the whole world. We ask you that during and after these prayers, you grant us the grace to see what you want to show us and to hear what you want to tell us through them, and that all of us who are praying at this Jericho site and Maria Vision, as well as the means of communication we are using, may be sealed with the most precious blood of Jesus Christ, our Savior, and protected from all evil and distraction.

Come, Holy Spirit. Come by the powerful intercession of the Immaculate Heart of Mary, your beloved spouse. Come, Holy Spirit, by the powerful intercession of the Immaculate Heart of Mary, your beloved spouse. 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We offer you this sincere act of contrition. Our Lord Jesus Christ, true God and true man, our Creator and Redeemer, because you are who you are, and because we love you above all things, we are truly sorry from the bottom of our hearts for having offended you. We firmly resolve never to sin again, to avoid the occasions of sin, to confess, and to fulfill the penance that is given to us. We offer our lives, works, labors, sufferings, and sacrifices in reparation for our sins. We trust that through your infinite goodness and mercy, you will forgive us and grant us the grace not to offend you again, and to persevere in your holy service until the end of our lives. Amen.

spiritual communion. We believe, Jesus our Lord, that you are truly present in the most holy sacrament of the altar. We love you above all things and ardently desire to receive you into our soul. But since we cannot do so sacramentally at this moment, come at least spiritually into our hearts, and as if we had already received you, we embrace you and unite ourselves wholly to you, Lord. Never allow us to be separated from you. Amen. Prayer for the souls in purgatory. Eternal Father, we offer you the most precious blood of your divine Son Jesus, in union with the masses celebrated today throughout the world, for the blessed souls in purgatory, for sinners everywhere, for sinners in the universal church, for those in our own family, and throughout my Maria Vision. Amen. Grant them, Lord, eternal rest, and let perpetual light shine upon them. May they rest in peace. So be it. Grant them, Lord, eternal rest, and let perpetual light shine upon them. May they rest in peace. So be it. Grant them, Lord, eternal rest, and let perpetual light shine upon them. May they rest in peace.

0: Most Holy Trinity, known in your divine will and by the torment caused to our Lord Jesus Christ by the wound in his right hand, we ask you with faith and trust for the Holy Mother Catholic Church, the mystical body and spouse of Jesus Christ, for our family, Maria Vision, the whole world, and especially for those of us who are praying this Jericho site. Second wall. We prepare ourselves by asking for forgiveness and making reparation for the offenses against God. We beg you, Heavenly Father, to tear down within us and in all people these vices, or grant us the virtues that nullify them. Hardness of heart and lack of forgiveness with the mercy of Jesus. Selfishness with true generosity. Injustice with justice, and pride with humility, and grant us perseverance with your grace. Amen. O God, have compassion on me. Mercy, our God, for your goodness, for your immense compassion, erase our guilt. Wash away all our wrongdoing, cleanse our sin. Today we confess our guilt. We are always aware of our sin. Against you alone have we sinned. We have committed the evil that you abhor. In your sentence, you will be right. In the judgment, you will be found innocent. Look, we were born in guilt, sinners from the moment our mother conceived us. You desire a sincere heart, and in our innermost being, you instill wisdom. Sprinkle us with hyssop, and we shall be clean. Wash us, and we shall be whiter than snow. Let us hear joy and gladness. Let the bones you have crushed rejoice. Remove sin from us from your sight. Blot out all our guilt. O God, create in us a pure heart. Renew us inwardly with a steadfast spirit. Do not cast us away from your presence. Do not take your Holy Spirit from us. Restore to us the joy of your salvation. Strengthen us with a willing spirit. We will teach your ways to the wicked, and sinners will return to you. Deliver us from blood guilt, O God, God our Savior, and our tongues will sing of your righteousness. Lord, you will open our lips, and our mouth will proclaim your praise. Sacrifices do not satisfy you. If we offered you a holocaust, you would not want it. A sacrifice is a broken spirit. A broken and humbled heart you will not despise. Lord, in your goodness, show favor to Zion. Rebuild the walls of Jerusalem. Then you will accept ritual sacrifices, offerings and burnt offerings, and bulls will be offered on your altar.
1: Most Holy Trinity, we feel sorrow for ourselves, for the men and women of our family and our lineage, for Maria Vision and for the world, who, having been redeemed by you, have forgotten you. Humbly, we ask your forgiveness for our sins of thought, word, deed, and omission, for those of our family, for those of all of us who are praying this Jericho site, for those of my Maria Vision, and for those of the whole world. For not loving you, Lord, above all things, and for remaining silent, supporting, or failing to act when you, or what is yours, is offended, for having fallen into beliefs contrary to you, for not making an effort to better know the Catholic faith, for living it half-heartedly, for being ashamed of it or denying it. Forgive us, Lord, forgive us. For the times we have not seen or given thanks for the good things you give us, and for rejecting the cross you allow for the salvation of our soul. Forgive us, Lord, forgive us, for not preaching the gospel, baptism, repentance, confession, and the forgiveness of sins, for not seeking for all of us to be disciples of Jesus, and for not recognizing that only He is the way, the truth, and the life, and that no one comes to the Father except through him. Forgive us, Lord, forgive us.
0: For the times we have taken your name in vain, for not responding properly.

0: to the vocation to which you have called us, nor fulfilling our duty of state. Forgive us, Lord, forgive us, for the times we have not attended Mass on Sundays and holy days of obligation, for receiving the Eucharist in a state of grave sin or unworthily, for offenses against the Virgin Mary and against holy persons, places or things, for secularizing Christian feasts and celebrating pagan holidays like Halloween, for misusing the sacraments and sacramentals, for falling into simony, and for not keeping the commandments of the Church. Forgive us, ye Lord, forgive us, for all the times we have not practiced the spiritual and corporal works of mercy, and for the times we have not loved or respected our parents, our spouse, our children, and our neighbor. Forgive us, Lord, forgive us, for not always defending the Catholic faith, life, marriage, procreation, family, purity, freedom, and peace according to your will. For the times we have neglected our family, body, health, and soul, or have given into vices, and for the times we have led others to sin, have been complicit in sin, or have caused scandal, and for dressing indecently, especially in your temples. Forgive us, Lord, forgive us, for the times we have allowed impure acts and thoughts. Forgive us, Lord, forgive us, for the times we have stolen, wasted time, money, food, and words, and have coveted the possessions of others. Forgive us, Lord, forgive us, for the times we have lied, deceived, failed to defend the truth, and have given false testimony. Forgive us, Lord, forgive us.
1: And for everything we fail to mention, and that offends you, so that we may recognize it as sin, confess it, and make amends for it, especially for not allowing your Holy Spirit to guide us. For all of this, forgive us, Lord, forgive us. We take refuge in your infinite mercy, begging you to receive us as you did the prodigal son who, repentant, returns to his father. Send us your Holy Spirit and fill us with your love so that we may share it with others, and so that we may no longer offend you.

0: our God. We believe, we adore, we hope, and we love you. We ask your forgiveness for those who do not believe, do not adore, do not hope, and do not love you. Our God, we believe, we adore, we hope, and we love you. We ask your forgiveness for those who do not believe, do not adore, do not hope, and do not love you. Our God, we believe, we adore, we hope, and we love you. We ask your forgiveness for those who do not believe, do not adore, do not hope, and do not love you. Most Holy Trinity, Father, Son, and Holy Spirit, I adore you profoundly, and I offer you the most precious body, blood, soul, and divinity of our Lord Jesus Christ, present in all the tabernacles of the earth, in reparation for the outrages, sacrileges, and indifference by which he himself is offended, and by the infinite merits of his most sacred heart, and of the Immaculate Heart of Mary, I beg you for the conversion of poor sinners. O Most Holy Trinity, we adore you. Our God, my God, we love you in the most blessed sacrament of the altar. O Jesus, it is for your love that we ask for the conversion of sinners, and in reparation for the sins committed against the Immaculate Heart of Mary, we say, Jesus, meek and humble of heart, make my heart like yours. Jesus, meek and humble of heart, make my heart like yours. Jesus, meek and humble of heart, make my heart like yours.
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0: Jesus Christ by the wound on his left hand, I ask you with faith and trust. For the Holy Mother Catholic Church, the mystical body and spouse of Jesus Christ. For our family, for Maria Vision, and for the whole world, especially for those of us who are praying this Jericho site. 3. Wall. We ask God for help and prepare our spirit, begging you, Heavenly Father, to tear down in us and in all people these vices, or to grant us the virtues that nullify them. Worldly desire, with detachment from the world, disobeying you with obedience to your word. Inconstancy, with a constant desire to go to heaven, and forgetting God, and worrying about earthly things with the pursuit of God and holiness. And grant us perseverance with your grace. Amen. Come, Creator Spirit, visit the souls of your faithful and fill with your divine grace the hearts you have created. You, whom we call the Paraclete, gift of the Most High God, living source, fire, charity, and spiritual anointing. You pour out your seven gifts upon us. You, finger of the Father's right hand, you, the faithful promise of the Father, who inspire our words, enlighten our senses, pour your love into our hearts, and, with your constant presence, strengthen the weakness of our bodies. Drive the enemy away from us and grant us peace quickly. Be our director and our guide, so that we may avoid all evil. Through you may we come to know the Father, and also the Son, and may we believe in you, their Spirit, at all times. Glory to God the Father, and to the incarnate Son who rose from the dead, and to the comforting Spirit, forever and ever. Amen. Most Holy Virgin Mary, Queen and Mother of Families, our Intercessor, Mediatrix and Advocate, we offer you this Jericho site and ask that you accompany us in prayer, united with the guardian angel of our nation and the entire heavenly court, in reparation for the sins, sacrileges, and our offenses, those of our family, Maria Vision, and the world against the Sacred Heart of Jesus, and your Immaculate Heart, for the conversion and salvation of all souls, for the increase of the Catholic faith, peace, life, marriage and the family according to God's will, for the Pope, the priests, and all those who defend and promote Catholic values. Mother, you are our hope and in you we trust. Teach us to pray with a humble heart, to live joyfully, in unity and love, to restore truth, justice and peace, and to give true witness of being your children. Amen.
1: To you, Blessed Saint Joseph, we come in our tribulation, and after imploring the help of your most holy spouse, we also confidently seek your protection by that charity which united you to the Immaculate Virgin Mary, Mother of God, and by the fatherly love with which you embraced the child Jesus. We humbly beg you to look kindly upon the inheritance which Jesus Christ acquired by his blood, and with your power and assistance, help us in our needs. Protect, O most provident guardian of the divine family, the chosen offspring of Jesus Christ, keep far from us, most loving Father, every stain of error and corruption. Assist us graciously from heaven, our mighty deliverer, in this struggle against the power of darkness. And as you once rescued the child Jesus from imminent dangers to his life, so now defend the Holy Church of God from the snares of her enemies and from all adversity. Protect each one of us with your perpetual patronage, so that, following your example and supported by your help, we may live a holy life, die a pious death, and attain everlasting happiness in heaven. Amen.
2: O holy guardian angel of ours, watch over our soul and our body. Enlighten our minds so that we may know the Lord, our God, better, and love Him with all our heart. Watch over us when I pray, so that I do not give in to the distractions of life. Support us with your counsel, to live as a good Christian, and help me to do good deeds with generosity. Defend us from the deceptions of the evil one, and help me during temptations, so that I may overcome in the struggle against evil. Amen. Angel of the Lord, who are our guardian, since divine providence entrusted us to you, enlighten us, guard us, guide us, and govern us today and always. Amen. Most Holy Trinity, you know, in your divine will, through the torment caused to our Lord, Jesus Christ, by the wound in his right foot, I ask you with faith and trust for the Holy Mother, the Catholic Church, the mystical body and spouse of Jesus Christ, for our family, Maria Vision, and the whole world, especially for those of us who are praying this Jericho site. Fourth of all, we protect and seal ourselves. Eyes, we beg you, Heavenly Father, to tear down within us and in all people these vices with the virtues that nullify them: anger or wrath with patience, frivolity with concern for others, discord that separates with concord that unites, the desire for argument with the practice of peace, and grant us perseverance with your grace. Amen.
1: Saint Michael the Archangel, defend us in battle, be our protection against the wickedness and snares of the devil. May God rebuke him, we humbly pray. And you, O Prince of the Heavenly Host, by the power of God, cast into hell Satan and all the evil spirits who prowl about the world seeking the ruin of souls. Most Holy Trinity, through the intercession of the Immaculate Heart of Mary, we beg you to seal all our family, Maria Vision, everyone in the whole world, and especially those of us kissing this site of Jericho with the most precious blood of Jesus, so that we may be protected from every action of the evil one. Seal our heart, soul, mind, and strength, so that we may love you above all that exists, and that nothing contrary to you may enter into us. Seal our body, so that we may have health, and abhor sin. Seal our eyes, so that we may see with your gaze, and not only in a human way. Seal our ears, so that they may only hear your voice, and thus we may follow you. Seal our mouth, so that our words may be of blessing, and not of curse. Seal our work, our possessions, and our hands, so that they may serve in your work, for our well-being and for the benefit of souls. Seal our feet, so that they may lead us to you, and we may not stray from your path. Seal our past, so that every wound that is hurting us may be healed. Seal our present, so that we may do everything for you, in you, with you, and for you. Seal our future, so that our plans may be yours. Seal our vocation and our intentions, so that they may be upright, and we may serve you with humility, with all our being, and according to your will. Amen. Most precious blood of Christ, protect us and deliver us from evil. Most precious blood of Christ, protect us and deliver us from evil. Most precious blood of Christ, protect us and deliver us from evil.

0: Most Holy Trinity, in your divine will, through the torment caused to our Lord Jesus Christ by the wound in his left foot, I ask you with faith and trust, for the Holy Mother Catholic Church, the mystical body and spouse of Jesus Christ, for our family, Maravision, and the whole world, especially for those of us who are praying this Jericho site. 5. Wall. Protected by the grace of God, we move forward, and I beg you, Heavenly Father, to tear down within us and in all people these vices with the virtues that nullify them, vanity and presumption with the fear of God, and simplicity, excess, with self-control, false, human respect with the courage to defend you and your things, vain earthly amusement with the desire for eternity with God, and grant us perseverance with your grace. Amen.
1: We renounce the actions of others that go against God and our faith. In your divine will, Lord Jesus, in your holy name, through your most holy wounds, your most precious blood and resurrection, through the intercession of the Blessed Virgin Mary, of Saint Michael the Archangel, our guardian angel and all the angels of God, of Saint Joseph, guardian and protector of the Holy Family, of all the saints of God, of the souls in purgatory, and of the Church. Today, in the eternal presence of our Lord Jesus Christ, my King and Lord, sustaining me by the grace and protection conferred on me by my baptism, and supporting us in the Holy Word of God, we renounce and reject, in ourselves, in my wife, in my children, in our lineage, in Maravision, and in everyone in the whole world, we beg you to cancel, annul, cast out, break, and burn with the fire of the Holy Spirit any kind of consecration, curse, or harm that the evil one, through our superiors, rulers, or other people, has cast or intends to cast upon our family, Maravision, or anywhere in the world, against the sovereignty of Almighty God. And we humbly ask that our family and I, and all our children, Maravision, and the whole world, be sealed and protected with the most precious blood of our Lord Jesus Christ from actions contrary to the law of God, carried out by our superiors, rulers, or any other person, and may evil not advance, but instead be cast out from us and from the whole world. Amen.

0: Most Holy Trinity, in your divine will through the wound in the side of our Lord Jesus Christ, I ask you with faith and trust for the Holy Mother Catholic Church, the mystical body and bride of Jesus Christ, for my family, my nation, and the whole world, especially for those of us who are praying this Jericho site. 6. Wall. Aware that we have God's help, we enter into battle. I beg you, Heavenly Father, to tear down within us and in all people these vices with the virtues that nullify them. Sloth or spiritual laziness, with fortitude, falling into mortal sin, with the imitation of Mary in the practice of virtues, leading others to sin with the desire to save souls, addictions and the practice of harmful habits with the practice of prayer, sacrifice and fasting, and grant us perseverance with your grace. Amen.
1: In an act of personal renunciation, Most Holy Trinity, united with the heavenly court, and by the infinite power of the holy name of Jesus, by his most holy wounds and his most precious blood, through the intercession of the Immaculate Heart of Mary and of Saint Joseph, we declare and reject all that has made us not love you above all things, including ourselves, other people or creatures, and the vanities of this world, to take your name in vain and not keep your holy days, to not give you thanks, to disobey you, to deny you, your law, your church, and your will, to forget you, and not give you the place you deserve. We denounce, renounce, and reject Satan, his fallen angels, his vanities, schemes, and seductions, his lies and promises, and every act against Almighty God, against the Holy Eucharist, the Word of God, the Blessed Virgin Mary, and against the angels and saints, the Catholic Church, its hierarchy, sacred places and objects. We renounce and reject them all. The presumption of salvation without ceasing to sin and without making any effort. The denial of the truth revealed by our Lord Jesus Christ. Envy of the grace given to others. And despair of God's mercy, even in the face of death. The 7 deadly sins: pride, greed, envy, wrath, lust, gluttony, and sloth, as well as those that stem from them. We renounce and reject every act against life and its preservation as God created it. Voluntary homicide and suicide, abortion and euthanasia, terrorism, human trafficking and trafficking in organs and drugs, every act against marriage and the family. The refusal of the gift of procreation, the interruption of the conjugal act to avoid pregnancy, every unnatural, abortive or sterilizing contraceptive method, conception, parenthood and adoption outside of divine law, eugenics and transhumanism, every form of carnal sin against purity and human dignity, whether committed or thought with ourselves, another person, animal or thing, pornography, fornication, adultery, and every carnal sin against nature, unworthy intimacy within marriage, homosexuality, pederasty, rape, incest, gender ideology, prostitution, and any other related acts. We renounce and reject these, not honoring my parents, my spouse, my children, and not respecting others, not forgiving, rejecting people, hating, and every form of violence, stealing, lying, and bearing false witness, coveting, and becoming attached to people, money, animals, or things, bribery, fraud, dispossession, or illicit enrichment, hypocrisy, arrogance, and egotism, fear, distrust, cowardice, vanity, sadness, inferiority, and complexes, selfishness, indifference, injustice, all forms of discrimination, oppression, favoritism, inconsistency, worldly love and desire, for wealth, honor, and beauty, discord, wastefulness, not helping your church, and postponing my duties. We renounce and reject all evil in my soul, body, mind, marriage, family, finances, and work, caused by me due to traumas or disorders from my past, including those experienced during pregnancy and my childhood, or caused by my relatives and other people. By allowing dangerous situations, spiritual sloth and lukewarmness, vain entertainment, addiction or misuse of drugs, sex, food, alcohol, tobacco, gambling, video games, television, social media, and any other vice. Any friendship, group ideology, law, product, service, or person that distances me from God and the values of the gospel. Every New Age practice, its self-centered spirituality, self-help methods, and its hidden connections with superstition and mystical energies, or entities foreign to God, such as Reiki, yoga, chakra opening, mantras, feng shui, mandalas, transcendental meditation, the Silva method, family constellations, enneagrams, mindfulness, A Course in Miracles, angel readings, mind programming, personal development therapies related to the New Age, and any other similar practice of false spirituality that goes against the truths of our faith. Any worship or invocation by name of angels other than those mentioned in the Bible, Michael, Gabriel, and Raphael. Any music, movie, video, cartoon, toy, reading material, fashion, dance, and entertainment that is contrary to the

0: faith, life, and human dignity. Anything that contains idolatry, witchcraft, murder, violence, horror, sex, viral challenges, or anything similar. All holistic medicine and alternative medicine related to energies, invocations, mind control, or superstition, attributing powers to them that they do not have. Naturally, this includes bioenergetic therapies, iridology, crystal therapy, chromotherapy, acupuncture, magnet therapy, reflexology, energy massages, manipulation of energies, with hands or devices, subconscious therapies, mind emptying, New Age music therapy, and hypnotherapy. Therapies with essences, aromatherapy, Bach flower remedies, homeopathy, and any other similar practice. We renounce and reject every action and omission that, even unconsciously, may have opened doors to evil in ourselves or in others. Lord Jesus, we ask you to cut, destroy, annul, and burn in the fire of the Holy Spirit the means and circumstances through which the aforementioned harm was done by us and our loved ones, in us and our loved ones, and all the consequences that we, our family, and our ancestors may have caused or received from the aforementioned evil actions. And I ask Saint Michael the Archangel to send them to the foot of your cross, where you conquered evil and saved us. Amen.
1: We make the profession of faith with the Apostles' Creed. All, we believe in God, the Father Almighty, creator of heaven and earth. We believe in Jesus Christ, his only Son, our Lord, who was conceived by the power and grace of the Holy Spirit. He was born of the Virgin Mary. He suffered under Pontius Pilate. He was crucified, died, and was buried. He descended into hell. On the third day, he rose again from the dead. He ascended into heaven and is seated at the right hand of God, the Father Almighty. From there, he will come to judge the living and the dead. We believe in the Holy Spirit, the Holy Catholic Church, the communion of saints, the forgiveness of sins, the resurrection of the body, and life everlasting. Amen. With these renunciations and our profession of faith, we renew the promises of my baptism. And being aware of our commitment, we turn to Jesus Christ and proclaim him once again and forever as our Savior. And we place all our trust in his grace and his love to follow him and obey him as our Lord. Amen. Who is like God? No one is like God. Who is like God? No one is like God. Who is like God? No one is like God.
2: We say the intercessory prayer so that God may deliver us from all evil. Lord Jesus, since you said, whatever you ask in my name, I will do it, so that the Father may be glorified in the Son, we confidently ask you, Heavenly Father, in the holy name of Jesus, through his passion, death, and resurrection, guided by the Holy Spirit and by the Blessed Virgin Mary, and all the heavenly court, that our family, country, Maria Vision, and the entire world, and those of us who are praying at this site of Jericho, may be delivered from the evil one and all his hosts, and also from hatred, anger, lack of forgiveness, pride, laziness, greed, injustice, jealousy, and envy, from lack of self-control and self-mastery, from fear, recklessness, unreality, obsessions, anxiety, anguish, despair, confusion, sadness, depression, desires for death and suicide. We beg you, deliver us, O Lord, from accidents, illnesses, widowhood, orphanhood, sterility and singleness caused by evil forces, from abandonment, kidnapping, slavery or disappearance, wars, and negative inheritances from our ancestors, from unhappiness, betrayal, humiliation, rejection, and bitterness, from filth, ruin, misery, disorder, and from depending on others to be happy, we beg you,

Deliver us, O Lord, from lust, misuse of sexuality, gender ideology, vices, and not respecting human dignity. From abortion, euthanasia, eugenics, and transhumanism. From traumas during pregnancy and childhood. From the division of the family and society. And from all bad friendships. We beg you, deliver us, O Lord, from the snares of the evil one. Curses, spells, witchcraft, consecrations to evil, and from any hidden evil. From the invocation and evocation of cosmic spirits, spies, watchers, and spiritual beings, called masters of wisdom. From believing in reincarnation, regressions, esotericism, hidden metaphysics, false visions, and visionaries, we beg you, deliver us, O Lord.

0: Holy Spirit, come and go, please take possession of me, my family, and the whole world. Enkindle our spirits so that each day we may belong to you more, becoming more spiritual and less worldly. Take possession of our body, mind, soul, and feelings, so that we may enjoy health and virtue. Take possession of our time, a work, and possessions, so that they may serve you. Take possession of our problems and worries, so that we may trust in you. Take possession of our family, our apostolate, and every aspect of our lives, so that your will may be fulfilled in us. Holy Spirit, source of light, enlighten us. Holy Spirit, source of light, enlighten us. Holy Spirit, source of light, enlighten us.
1: Seventh wall. We thank God for his help, and we pray, Heavenly Father, that you will destroy in us and in all people these vices with the virtues that nullify them, spiritual blindness and harshness with gratitude towards you for all that you give us, doubting you with the joy of believing in you, falsehood or hypocrisy with truth, stubbornness towards sin with fear of offending you and repentance. And grant us to persevere with your grace. Amen. Most Holy Trinity, in your divine will, through the torment that our Lord Jesus Christ suffered, on his face, in the wound on his shoulder, and on his back, I ask you with faith and trust, for the Holy Mother Catholic Church, the mystical body and spouse of Jesus Christ, for our family, Maria Vision, and the whole world, especially for those of us who are praying this Jericho site,

At the eighth wall, we offer our prayers to God, seeking a change in our lives. All. I beg you, Heavenly Father, to tear down within us and in all people these vices with the virtues that counteract them, despair, fear, and sadness with hope in you, unhappiness with the joy of knowing we are heard, Micah, protected and loved by you, and grant us perseverance through your grace. Amen. All. O most holy Virgin Mary, Immaculate Mother and Queen of Angels, we beg you, help us, and thwart the plans of those who oppose God. Grant them the grace of light, conversion, and salvation. May your angels protect the most holy Eucharist, the temples and shrines, the sacred places and things, the clergy, and all those consecrated to God throughout the world. Preserve them from profanation, theft, destruction, and desecration, from ignorance, misunderstanding,

0: standing, neglect, and insult. And to all your children, most holy mother, show us the truth. Remove our lukewarmness. Help us to be faithful to God, one and triune, to our baptismal promises, to the gospel, and the Holy Eucharist, to the Church, which is one, holy, Catholic, and apostolic, to the commandments, to the dogmas of faith, and to holy tradition. Grant us perfect contrition, final perseverance. Help us in our needs and problems, and come now to crush the head of the ancient serpent. Amen.
1: Most Holy Virgin Mary, save our souls and preserve our faith. Save our souls and preserve our faith. Save our souls and preserve our faith. Most Holy Trinity, we thank you for this ministry we have just carried out and for all the graces received. We beg you that the purest water which flowed from the side of our Lord Jesus Christ may cleanse and purify us, and that his most precious blood may seal us, our families, our belongings, guide our actions, and increase humility within us. We ask you that the enemy may not harm us, that all pain, all evil, or vengeance from him remain far from us, and that you send them to the foot of the cross of Jesus Christ, our Savior. Sacred Hearts of Jesus and Mary, may our feet walk together, may our hands work in unity, may our hearts beat in unison, may our innermost feelings be the same, may the thoughts of our minds be one, may our ears together hear the silence, may our gazes deeply connect, merging one into the other, and may our lips together plead with the Eternal Father to obtain mercy. Most Holy Virgin Mary, we consecrate our family to you, and we thank you, as well as the archangels Michael, Gabriel, and Raphael, the guardian angel of our nation, our guardian angel, and all the angels of God, Saint Joseph, your most chaste spouse, the saints, and the souls in purgatory for interceding for us during this prayer. And we ask that the love of the Holy Spirit fill every emptiness in our hearts. Amen. O my Lady, O my Mother, I give myself entirely to you, and as a proof of my filial affection, I consecrate to you on this day and forever my eyes, my ears, my tongue, my heart, in a word, my whole being. Since I am all yours, O Mother of Goodness, guard me and defend me as your child and your possession. Amen. Sweet Mother, do not depart. Do not turn your gaze away from us. Come with us everywhere and never leave us alone. Since you protect us so much, as a true mother, cover us with your mantle and let the Father, the Son, and the Holy Spirit bless us. Amen.
2: Let us pray for the Pope, that he may guide the Church according to God's will and to gain the indulgences of these prayers. All, our Father, who art in heaven, hallowed be thy name. Thy kingdom come. Thy will be done on earth as it is in heaven. Give us this day our daily bread, and forgive us our trespasses, as we forgive those who trespass against us. And lead us not into temptation, but deliver us from all evil. Amen. Hail Mary, full of grace, the Lord is with thee. Blessed art thou among women, and blessed is the fruit of thy womb, Jesus. Holy Mary, Mother of God, pray for us sinners now and at the hour of our death. Amen. Glory be to the Father, glory to the Son, and glory to the Holy Spirit, as it was in the beginning, is now, and ever shall be. Amen. By the sign of the Holy Cross, deliver us from our enemies, Lord. In the name of the Father, and of the Son, and of the Holy Spirit. Amen.

in this world of uncertainty, in this world of brokenness, in this world of violence, people of every generation hope for peace. And so during this Jubilee year, with this torch of peace, we signify that great hope, especially for the young people throughout the world who are experiencing that uncertainty, that despair, that violence, that lack of being known and knowing. We pray to God and we place ourselves before the Lord and His church in search of peace. And we know that true peace can only come through Christ. It can't come through the things of the world. It comes through Christ and our relationship with Him and His church. And so may God bless us all and bring us a great sense of peace.

Dear children, I am calling you to witness your faith in the colors of spring. May this be a faith of hope and courage, not waver in any situation, not even in this time of trial. Go courageously with the rising Christ towards heaven, which is your goal. I am accompanying you on this way of holiness and am placing all of you in my Immaculate Heart. Thank you for having responded to my call.

0: I would ask the candidates for confirmation and their sponsors to please stand. Most Reverend Father, these candidates for confirmation have been preparing this year to receive this sacrament. They are now well prepared and ready to receive the gift of the Holy Spirit through the sacrament of confirmation. It is my special privilege to present them to you now.
1: Thank you, Father. Let's give these candidates a hand of applause.

Jose Mandeshita, you can sit down. Today is Pentecost Sunday, the birthday of the church, when the Holy Spirit was given to the church. And as we heard in the gospel, Jesus says to the disciples, and through them he says

0: to us, as the Father has sent me, so I send you. Confirmation completes your initiation into the Christian life. And so, as confirmed Catholics, you will be sent forth as those apostles were sent forth. And you are sent forth to bear witness to Christ, so that through your witness, by what you will say, but more importantly, by what you will do, and by what you won't do, the world might come to believe in him who was once crucified, but now is risen from the dead. So on this Pentecost Sunday, it would be important for each one of us here to ask ourselves, what does it mean to be a witness to Jesus Christ? How should we bear witness to Christ today in this year of our Lord, 2026, in the second decade of a new century, a new millennium? And how should we bear witness to Christ here in this society, in this culture in which we live? ¿Qué quiere decir ser testigo de Jesucristo aquí y hoy? 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Important questions for each one of us to consider, especially on this Pentecost Sunday. Now, I could ask you to answer those questions, but rather than do that, I would just want to conduct a short experiment that perhaps could help us understand better the role the Holy Spirit is to play in our lives as Catholic Christians.
1: Quisiera hacer como una pequeña experiencia que pueda ayudarnos a entender mejor el papel del Espíritu Santo en nuestra vida de cristianos.
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0: I'm going to count to three, and I want everyone to hold their breath and don't breathe until I tell you. So does everyone understand me?
2: Tout le monde comprend, pas vrai? Todo mundo entiende.
0: And just like those apostles on that first Pentecost, I'm speaking in tongues. So, let's go. One, two, three. Okay, breathe. I'm sure you were told to turn off your cell phones before Mass, so if somebody fainted, who would dare to even call 911, right? Now, what would happen if you did not breathe again? You would die. Our bodies need oxygen in order to live. If you cut off our air supply, we will suffocate, and if we cannot breathe, we will die. In fact, a body that's not breathing anymore is not a body. We don't call it a body anymore. We call it a corpse. Now, Jesus' body is a living body. It's not a corpse. Of course it was, because on Good Friday, Jesus died on the cross, and they took his dead body down and they buried it. But then on the third day, he rose. Jesus Christ is alive. His body is a living body. And as we heard in that second reading, we are members of that body through baptism. In baptism, we died with Christ to sin. Going down into the waters of baptism,
1: We were buried.

and died with Christ. And coming out of the waters, we rose with him to new life. Nuestro bautismo fue una participación en la muerte y en la resurrección de nuestro Señor Jesucristo. Baptism incorporated us into the body of Christ. And as I said, Jesus' body is a living body. And if we are members of the body of Christ, and we are through baptism, we should be living members of that body. Because if we allow ourselves to become spiritually dead, if we allow ourselves to become spiritually dead by turning away from God, by not following the way of Jesus Christ, how could we then give witness to Christ? And so just as our bodies need oxygen in order to live, so our lives as Christians need that breath of God. And as you heard in the gospel, Jesus breathed on the disciples. We need that breath of God, which is the Holy Spirit, to make us alive in Christ. So in the sacrament of confirmation, which recalls Pentecost Sunday, the sacrament of confirmation, we receive the Holy Spirit and those gifts of the Holy Spirit so that we can be his witnesses in the world, so that we can walk with Jesus as his disciples on our life's journey. Now, I think that's a pretty good definition of a Christian. A Christian is someone who is walking with Jesus on his or her life's journey. And we are to walk with Jesus as his disciples. Now, a disciple is something like a student. Jesus is the master, the teacher. We are his disciples, his students. And just like when you go to school, they tell you, sit up front so that you can see what the teacher is doing. Come up closer so that you can hear what the teacher is saying. So Jesus tells us if we stay close to him on our life's journey, if we stay close to him and we listen to him, and we do what he shows us of how to live, then he will be with us on that life journey, and he will walk with us. And no matter what difficulties, no matter what trials, no matter what tribulations we may face in life, Jesus will walk with us and lead us up into glory, the glory of everlasting life. And that is what Jesus promises each one of us, eternal life. And Jesus keeps his promises. But Jesus is also quite honest with us because he tells us that the road to glory, not earthly glory, but heavenly glory, the road to heavenly glory passes along the way of the cross. Jesús nos promete la gloria eterna. 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So think about that. Now, Jesus was the Word of God. The eternal Son of the Father, the second person of the Most Blessed Trinity. He was, as we say in the Creed every Sunday, God from God, light from light, true God from true God. Begotten, not made, incarnate of the Virgin Mary. He became a man like us and everything but sin. And Jesus came to live among us. He came to be close to us. And he came for one reason. Jesus was about just one thing. And what was that one thing? It was to do his Father's will, which was to save us.

And so Jesus let nothing get in the way of doing his Father's will. He didn't let criticism or ridicule discourage him. He didn't let persecution or even torture stop him from doing his Father's will. He did the Father's will, which was to save us. He did the Father's will to the very end, dying on a cross. So you could say that Jesus was totally committed to doing his Father's will. Now, if we're going to walk with Jesus on our life's journey, then commitment has to be part of our walk as well. Because Jesus doesn't call us to be so-so disciples. Jesus doesn't call us to mediocrity. He calls us to holiness. And before you're confirmed, you will be asked to renew the promises of your baptism. And in those promises, you pledged to reject Satan, to turn away from sin, and to live as a child of God. Honor that commitment. Keep those promises. Commitment, a necessary part of our walk with Jesus. Now, Jesus, as I said, was totally committed to doing his Father's will. He opened his arms wide on the cross, and in dying on the cross, he made a gift of himself to his Father for us. He made a gift of himself on the cross so that we might have life through his passion, death, and resurrection. And that is what the sacrifice of the cross is all about. It's about Jesus' gift of himself to his Father for us, that we might have life and have it abundantly. Now, that sacrifice took place almost 2,000 years ago on a place called Calvary. And it was certainly a bloody, violent affair. Jesus was nailed to a cross after having been tortured, and he died in great pain on the cross to redeem us. But that same sacrifice is represented for us today. It's made actualized for us today on this altar and on all the altars and all the churches of the world, so that we who are walking with Jesus on our life's journey might find in our communion in his body and blood the strength to make gifts of ourselves to the Father and to one another. So Jesus is teaching us here something very important. He's telling us that the way that we can realize ourselves as human beings, that the way we can find true fulfillment and happiness in life, the way that we can become the people that God meant us to be, is not going to be through self-assertion or self-seeking, but rather through self-giving and self-sacrifice. Now, of course, that's not easy. In fact, it's never been easy to follow Jesus Christ. We have 2,000 years of history that show us that. And some of you have chosen saints' names for your confirmation, and perhaps you studied a little bit about those saints, and if you did, you realized it wasn't easy for them to follow Christ. Some of them were misunderstood, some of them were harassed or persecuted. A few of them were put to death because of their faith in Jesus Christ. But if you don't know any saints, just ask any of us sinners here, and we can tell you it's not easy to follow Jesus Christ. And Jesus tells us, if you would be my disciple, you must take up your cross daily and follow me. Not easy. Jesus knows that. Jesus knows who we are. He knows us better than we know ourselves. Jesus understands us. I think there was a Super Bowl ad a couple years ago that said, Jesus gets us. And he does. He knows how life can be messy, which is why he gives us the help of the Holy Spirit. And those gifts of the Holy Spirit
to strengthen us and to guide us so that we can walk with him on our life's journey without being afraid of the demands of Christian discipleship. And to be a disciple of Jesus Christ is demanding. It requires sacrifice. It requires going against the tide. He gives us the gifts of the Holy Spirit so that we can walk with him without being ashamed. Without being ashamed of those crosses we may have to carry. Without being ashamed to be known as a Catholic Christian. Without being ashamed of what we believe because we're Catholic Christians. And so we really need the help of the Holy Spirit and those gifts of the Holy Spirit. And so today we have to pray for these young people that they will open their minds and hearts to receive the Holy Spirit and allow those gifts of the Holy Spirit to produce within them the fruits of the Holy Spirit. Because, as I said, it's not easy to walk with Jesus. And I would say that today it's harder than ever before. Because today we live in a society that's increasingly secularized. I say secularism is a fancy 50-cent word, but it just describes what happens when a person or a people, a society, attempt to live their lives in a way that shows that God does not matter to them. Don't we live in a secularized society? Because where do we hear that God matters? We don't hear it in those corporate boardrooms where they're about the bottom line. We don't hear it from those Hollywood moguls. We don't even hear it from the halls of academia. You know, a lot of people spend a lot of money to send their kids to very expensive schools, Ivy League schools, and they come back and they're surprised that their kids are atheists or even Jew haters. The only place that we can hear that God matters is right here in the community of faith. Which is why, as confirmed Catholics, we have to be very intentional about practicing the faith. We cannot take it for granted. We have to be very intentional about saying our prayers, about receiving the sacraments, especially the sacrament of penance, when we need to, and we'll need it often enough. We have to be very intentional about practicing the corporal and spiritual works of mercy, about being involved in our parish's life. Because as I said, we live in a very secularized society. For example, we don't understand Sunday anymore. We understand the weekend. But we don't understand Sunday as the Lord's Day, the day that we come to worship the Lord and participate in the sacrifice of the Mass. Going to Mass on Sundays is what identifies us as Catholics. It's what we Catholics do. It's not something optional. It's something that we must recognize that we need because it is in that communion in our in his body and blood that we will have the strength to make gifts of ourselves to God and to one another. As I said, these young people will have to face strong headwinds as they attempt to follow Jesus on their life's journey. In a very secularized society that wants to make us think that God doesn't matter. And you know, we're almost like that proverbial frog. I'm sure you've heard the story. You take a frog, put him in a pot of water, and put the water on the stove,
And before he turned up the heat, and before the frog knows that the water is hot, he's cooked. That's what's happening to us in our society. Because if we're not paying attention, the society around us is changing the way we think without us even realizing it. Think of how it's changing the way we think about marriage, about family. The Bible tells us male and female, he created them. And today in our secularized society, they're trying to tell us there's an infinite variety of possibilities between male and female. Now, if you allow yourself to think that God doesn't matter, then very quickly nothing else will matter either. Because if God doesn't matter, then why should that creature made in his own image and likeness matter to you? And who is that creature made in his image and likeness? A human person, us. But if God doesn't matter, then why should that unborn baby matter? That that baby be protected by law in her mother's womb and welcomed in life. If God doesn't matter, then why should that frail elderly person matter? Why don't we just take that old person and lock them away in those warehouses we call nursing homes and forget about them? And when they die, we don't even have a funeral for them. If God doesn't matter, then why should that poor person matter, that homeless person matter? If God doesn't matter, then why should that special needs child matter? That that child be welcomed in the family and made to feel not a part of other, but made to feel part of the family and a part of his community, part of his school community, and never be bullied. If God doesn't matter, then why should the migrant matter? Immigration is a very touchy subject today. And everybody on both sides of the aisle, so to speak, agrees that our immigration system is broken. But what many people fail to realize that that broken system is breaking people. It's breaking families, breaking up neighborhoods. The migrant might be a stranger, but he or she is still a child of God made in his own image and likeness. Someone that has a dignity that has to be honored and respected. He or she might be a stranger, but we should embrace him or her as a brother or sister in Christ. Now, isn't this what Jesus tells us in the Gospels? Read Matthew 25, where Jesus says, "I was hungry, and you gave me to eat. I was thirsty, and you gave me to drink. I was naked, and you clothed me. I was sick or in prison, and you visited me. I was a stranger, and you welcomed me." Now, at the beginning, I asked you, what does it mean to be a witness to Jesus Christ? Well, that's what it means. To witness to Christ today and here in this culture is to witness that God matters. And we witness that God matters in the way we live, in the way we take the requirements of our faith seriously, the way that we're intentional about practicing our faith. We witness to the faith that God matters, and we witness by showing that those made in his own image and likeness also matter. So pray for these confirmandi and pray for all of us here
that we may be more intentional disciples of Jesus Christ. Pray that we open our hearts and our minds to the gifts of the Holy Spirit, that we allow those gifts to produce in us the fruits of the Holy Spirit. And that way, we will make a difference in the world in which we live, because we will give a witness that will be coherent, a witness that will be convincing. So pray. Come, Holy Spirit, come. Ven, Espíritu Santo, ven. Oh, l'Esprit Saint, descends sur nous. Come, Holy Spirit, fill the hearts of your faithful, these faithful, and you shall renew the face of the earth.

Good afternoon and a blessed Sunday to all. My name is Father Michael Shershaflian. I'm the vicar here at Our Lady of Lebanon in Miami, the Maronite Catholic Church. On behalf of my pastor, Father Manuel Rahme, and the entire congregation here at Our Lady of Lebanon, I want to take a moment and thank Maria Vision Television, you know, for taking the time not only to visit us here, but also to spread the message of peace throughout the parishes that they are visiting. I'm carrying this torch, just a symbolic reminder that peace is something that is not done once, but is a continuous progress, is a continuous commitment to what peace is. And we should always remind ourselves and remind others too that the message of peace is the message of Fatima, and it consists of three elements. The first one is to pray fervently, to pray consistently. The second one is really to repent, and the third one is to go back to the gospel. And praying, and I think in my opinion, praying, the most effective one would be is praying the rosary every day. It has been proven over and over that peace is possible through the rosary. And for all the people who are suffering in the Middle East, for all the Christians that are being persecuted throughout the world, I like to say, may God give you the endurance of faith to overcome all the obstacles. And may God give all of us the peace that we seek. But I want also to give a message of reality, that without Jesus, without Mary, there is no peace. May God bless you and keep you.

Dear children, the Most High sent me to you to teach you how to pray.

Prayer opens hearts and gives hope, and faith is born and strength. I invite you, children, with love, to return to God. Because God, it's your love and hope. You have no future if you do not decide for God. And that is why I am with you. To guide you to decide for conversion and life, and not for death. Thank you for having responded to my call.

Dear children, with joy, I am calling all of you. 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Be joy and peace. Witness with your lives. Heaven, which I am bringing to you. It is time, little children, that you be a reflection of my love for all those who do not love and whose hearts bitter as conquer. 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

0: You saved us from eternal death, and you love us all with immeasurable love. Be with us in these difficult times, in these moments where fear overwhelms our hearts, where we are constantly exposed to unrest. Be our peace, our refuge, and our hope. Mary, our Mother and Queen of Peace, give us the hand of salvation. Be with us. So many times we have betrayed your sinless heart with our sins and omissions. Give us the grace to follow the path you want to lead us on. Bless all those who are with us in this prayer of the Holy Rosary. Our Lady of Medjugorje's message, June 24th, 2004.
1: Dear children, also today, joy is in my heart. I desire to thank you for making my plan realizable. Each of you is important. Therefore, little children, pray and rejoice with me for every heart that has converted and become an instrument of peace in the world. Prayer groups are powerful, and through them I can see, little children, that the Holy Spirit is at work in the world. Thank you for having responded to my call.
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4: Kako bijaše na početku, tako i sada i vasta i u vijeke vjekova. Amen.
1: In the first joyful mystery, which is truly of glory, we contemplate the resurrection of our Lord Jesus Christ. He is truly risen. He is risen indeed. O Mother, thank you for in the message again of the 25th of June 2004, where you say to us, I can see, little children, that the Holy Spirit is at work in the world. You assure us, Mother, that you are always with us, that your Son is always with us. You assure us that eternal life is a gift for living the commandments of God for each one of us. You assure us that you wait at the gates of heaven to embrace and welcome all of us. O Mother, in this valley of tears, we again ask you and implore you in the meditation of these glorious mysteries to keep our eyes fixed on heaven the way you teach us, that we may always and forever remember that you say, dear children, those who fast are not afraid of the future. Those who pray are not afraid of evil. O Mother, we have no fear because we have you. We have you who comes from heaven, the heaven that awaits each one of us, the heaven that we are to contemplate here and now, the heaven that you call us to be for each other now.
0: Our Father, who art in heaven, hallowed be thy name. Thy kingdom come, thy will be done on earth as it is in heaven.
3: Kruh naš svagdajni daj nam danas i otpusti nama duge naše, kako i mi otpuštamo dužnicima našim. I ne uvedi nas u napast, nego izbavi nas od zla. Amen.
0: Hail Mary, full of grace, the Lord is with thee. Blessed art thou among women, and blessed is the fruit of thy womb, Jesus.
3: Sveta Marijo, Majko Božja, moli za nas grešnike, sada i na času smrti naše. Amen.
0: Hail Mary, full of grace, the Lord is with thee. Blessed art thou among women, and blessed is the fruit of thy womb, Jesus.
3: Sveta Marijo, Majko Božja, moli za nas grešnike, sada i na času smrti naše. Amen.
0: Hail Mary, full of grace, the Lord is with thee. Blessed art thou among women, and blessed is the fruit of thy womb, Jesus.
3: Sveta Marijo, Majko Božja, moli za nas grešnike, sada i na času smrti naše. Amen.
0: Hail Mary, full of grace, the Lord is with thee. Blessed art thou among women, and blessed is the fruit of thy womb, Jesus.
3: Sveta Marijo, Majko Božja, moli za nas grešnike, sada i na času smrti naše. Amen.
0: Hail Mary, full of grace, the Lord is with thee. Blessed art thou among women, and blessed is the fruit of thy womb, Jesus.
3: Sveta Marijo, Majko Božja, moli za nas grešnike, sada i na času smrti naše. Amen.
0: Hail Mary, full of grace, the Lord is with thee. Blessed art thou among women, and blessed is the fruit of thy womb, Jesus.
3: Sveta Marijo, Majko Božja, moli za nas grešnike, sada i na času smrti naše. Amen.
0: Hail Mary, full of grace, the Lord is with thee. Blessed art thou among women, and blessed is the fruit of thy womb, Jesus.
3: Sveta Marijo, Majko Božja, moli za nas grešnike, sada i na času smrti naše. Amen.
0: Hail Mary, full of grace, the Lord is with thee. Blessed art thou among women, and blessed is the fruit of thy womb, Jesus.
3: Sveta Marijo, Majko Božja, moli za nas grešnike, sada i na času smrti naše. Amen.
0: Hail Mary, full of grace, the Lord is with thee. Blessed art thou among women, and blessed is the fruit of thy womb, Jesus.
3: Sveta Marijo, Majko Božja,

0: Moli za nas grešnike, sada i na času smrti naše. Amen.
1: Hail Mary, full of grace, the Lord is with thee. Blessed art thou among women, and blessed is the fruit of thy womb, Jesus.
0: Sveta Mario, Majko Božija, moli za nas grešnike, sada i na času smrti naše. Amen.
1: Glory be to the Father, and to the Son, and to the Holy Spirit.
0: Bijaše na početku, tako i sada i vasda i u vijeke vjekova. Amen.
1: O my Jesus, forgive us our sins, save us from the fires of hell, lead all souls to heaven, especially those most in need of thy mercy. Mary, our Mother, Queen of Peace.
2: Amen.

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My spirit rejoices in God my Savior, for he has looked with favor on his lowly servant. From this day, all generations will call me blessed. The Almighty has done great things for me.

He has filled the hungry with great things, and the rich he has sent away empty. He has come to the help of his servant Israel, for he has remembered his promise of mercy, the promise he made to our fathers, to Abraham,

Dear children, I am looking at you and thanking God for each of you, because He permits me to still be with you, to encourage you to holiness. Little children, peace is disturbed, and Satan wants peacelessness. That is why, may your prayer be stronger, so that every unclean spirit of division and war may be stilled. Be builders of peace and carriers of joy of the Rising One, in you and around you, for the good to win in every man. Thank you for having responded to my call.

In the name of the Father, and of the Son, and of the Holy Spirit. Amen. Spirit of wisdom and understanding, enlighten our minds to perceive the mysteries of the universe in relation to eternity. Spirit of right judgment and courage, guide us and make us firm in our baptismal decision to follow Jesus' way of love. Spirit of knowledge.

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May we respect life as we work to solve problems of family and nation, economy and ecology. Spirit of God, spark our faith, hope and love into new action each day. Fill our lives with wonder and awe in your presence, which penetrates all creation. Amen.

Beloved child of God, this morning let us turn our hearts toward the gentle and powerful presence of the Holy Spirit. Each day we wake up, we are immediately faced with choices, small decisions, and sometimes life-changing ones. From the words we speak, the thoughts we allow to linger, the way we treat others, to the bigger choices of career, family, and faith, every decision shapes the course of our lives. And the truth is, we cannot walk through this life wisely without the guidance of the Spirit of God. Jesus himself promised us the gift of the Holy Spirit. In John chapter 14, verse 16 to 17, he said, "And I will ask the Father, and he will give you another advocate to help you and be with you forever, the Spirit of Truth. The world cannot accept him, because it neither sees him nor knows him. But you know him, for he lives with you and will be in you." This is one of the most comforting promises in all of Scripture. You are not alone. The Spirit of God lives within you, guiding you, teaching you, and leading you into all truth. Think about this. The Holy Spirit is not just a distant influence, but God himself dwelling in you. He knows the thoughts of God, and he has been sent to reveal those thoughts to you. 1 Corinthians chapter 2 verse 10 says, "But God has revealed them to us by his Spirit. The Spirit searches all things, even the deep things of God." That means the Spirit is able to take the deep mysteries of heaven and whisper them into your heart in the moments you need them most. So many of us struggle with confusion, wondering what decision to make, worrying about whether we are on the right path, fearful that one wrong step might derail our future. But the Word of God assures us in Isaiah chapter 30, verse 21, "Whether you turn to the right or to the left, your ears will hear a voice behind you saying, 'This is the way. Walk in it.'" That voice is the Holy Spirit. He is not silent. He is not distant. He is faithfully guiding you in every step, every thought, and every decision. Beloved, do you see how precious this gift is? The Spirit is not only your guide, he is your comforter, your teacher, your helper. Jesus said in John chapter 16, verse 13, "But when he, the Spirit of Truth, comes, he will guide you into all truth. He will not speak on his own. He will speak only what he hears, and he will tell you what is yet to come." Imagine that God himself leading your thoughts so that you do not fall into deception, directing your steps so that you do not stumble into the snares of the enemy, guiding your decisions so that your life remains aligned with his will. Every great man and woman of faith depended on God's guidance. When Abraham was told to leave his country and go to a land that God would show him, he went by faith, trusting in God's direction. When Moses led Israel through the wilderness,

The Lord went before them in a pillar of cloud by day and fire by night, guiding their every step. When David faced battles, he inquired of the Lord before moving forward. And in the New Testament, the apostles were continually led by the Spirit,

active today. He has not changed. He still leads. He still directs. He still speaks. The question is, are we listening? Are we surrendering our thoughts, our steps, and our decisions to Him? Or are we leaning on our own understanding? Proverbs chapter 3, verses 5 to 6, gives us the key. Trust in the Lord with all your heart, and lean not on your own understanding. In all your ways submit to Him, and He will make your path straight. Beloved, your thoughts are powerful. What you dwell on shapes your emotions, your actions, and ultimately your destiny. This is why Romans chapter 12, verse 2 tells us, "Do not conform to the pattern of this world, but be transformed by the renewing of your mind. Then you will be able to test and approve what God's will is, His good, pleasing and perfect will." When the Holy Spirit leads your thoughts, He replaces fear with faith, doubt with trust, and confusion with clarity. He renews your mind so that your decisions align with the will of God. Your steps also matter deeply. Psalm 37, verse 23 says, "The Lord makes firm the steps of the one who delights in Him." When you delight in God, when you lean on the Spirit, your steps are established. You may not see the full road ahead, but you can trust that each step you take is ordered by the Lord, and your decisions, how vital they are. Every day is filled with choices, and sometimes even the small ones carry eternal weight, but you are not left to guesswork. James chapter 1, verse 5 gives us a beautiful promise. "If any of you lacks wisdom, you should ask God, who gives generously to all without finding fault, and it will be given to you." Wisdom is the gift of the Spirit. He not only gives you knowledge, but teaches you how to apply it rightly in your life. So today, let this be your prayer. Holy Spirit, lead my thoughts so that they reflect the mind of Christ. Direct my steps so that they align with the will of God. Guide my decisions so that they glorify Jesus in every way. Beloved, the Spirit's guidance is not reserved only for preachers, prophets, or great spiritual leaders. It is for you. It is for your daily walk, your work, your relationships, your family, your ministry, your every breath. The same Spirit who hovered over the waters at creation, who raised Jesus from the dead, now lives in you. Romans chapter 8, verse 11 says, "And if the Spirit of Him who raised Jesus from the dead is living in you, He who raised Christ from the dead will also give life to your mortal bodies because of His Spirit who lives in you." That is resurrection, power inside of you, guiding your life. So, beloved, do not live another day leaning on your own strength. Do not try to navigate life in your own wisdom. Do not allow fear or confusion to dictate your choices. The Holy Spirit has been given to you as your helper. Let Him lead your thoughts, direct your steps, and guide your every decision. Beloved, as we continue to reflect on the precious gift of the Holy Spirit, let us linger on this truth. When you invite Him to lead your thoughts, He does more than silence the noise of worry. He fills your mind with the very wisdom of heaven. Scripture says in Philippians chapter 2, verse 5, "Let this mind be in you, which was also in Christ Jesus." How is that even possible? It is possible because the Spirit of God within you takes the thoughts of Christ and plants them in your heart. He reshapes your thinking until it reflects the heart of your Savior. This is why Paul urges believers in 2 Corinthians chapter 10, verse 5. "We demolish arguments and every pretension that sets itself up against the knowledge of God, and we take captive every thought to make it obedient to Christ." To take thoughts captive is not something you do by sheer discipline. It is something the Spirit enables you to do. He gives you the discernment to recognize when a thought does not align with God's truth and the strength to reject it. Instead of letting fear or temptation rule your mind, you allow the Spirit to renew your thoughts and align them with the promises of God. Think of Peter. On his own, his thoughts often wavered between faith and doubt.
One moment.

he was stepping out on the water, walking toward Jesus with confidence, and the next he was sinking, because fear had crept in. But after he was filled with the Holy Spirit on the day of Pentecost, his thoughts and his boldness were transformed. He preached with power. He stood firm in the face of persecution, and his life became a testimony of Spirit-led thinking. That same Spirit who changed Peter's mind and heart is alive in you. Not only does the Holy Spirit lead your thoughts, but he also directs your steps. Psalm 119, verse 105 declares, "Your word is a lamp to my feet, a light to my path." Without that light, you stumble. Without his direction, you wander. But when you submit your steps to him, he guides you in ways that might not make sense in the moment, but will always prove faithful in the end. Consider the story of Philip in Acts chapter 8. The Spirit told him to go south to a desert road, a place that seemed barren and unimportant. Yet there Philip encountered the Ethiopian eunuch, reading the book of Isaiah. Led by the Spirit, Philip explained the gospel, and that man believed and was baptized. That moment was not random. It was divinely orchestrated by the Spirit. Beloved, do you see how the Spirit works? Sometimes he directs your steps to places you do not expect, to conversations you had not planned, to assignments you never thought were yours. And yet, in those steps, eternal purposes unfold. This is why Proverbs chapter 16, verse 9 says, "In their hearts, humans plan their course, but the Lord establishes their steps." You may have many plans, and not all of them are bad. But when the Spirit directs your steps, even your ordinary path becomes extraordinary, because it is aligned with heaven's design. And then we come to decisions, those daily choices that shape our future. How comforting it is to know that you are not left to figure everything out alone. The Spirit is your counselor. Isaiah chapter 11, verse 2 describes him so beautifully. "The Spirit of the Lord will rest on him, the Spirit of wisdom and of understanding, the Spirit of counsel and of might, the Spirit of the knowledge and fear of the Lord." When the Holy Spirit guides you, you are not simply guessing, you are receiving counsel from the Spirit of wisdom himself. Beloved, perhaps you are facing a decision right now that feels heavy. Maybe it involves your family, your job, your finances, or your ministry. The enemy wants to cloud your mind with confusion, but the Spirit brings clarity. James chapter 3, verse 17 says, "But the wisdom that comes from heaven is first of all pure, then peace, loving, considerate, submissive, full of mercy and good fruit, impartial and sincere." This is how you will recognize the Spirit's leading in your decisions. His wisdom will always bear these fruits. It will not lead you into fear, chaos, or compromise. It will lead you into peace, integrity, and righteousness. The truth is, walking with the Spirit is not a one-time event. It is a daily surrender. Galatians chapter 5, verse 25 says, "Since we live by the Spirit, let us keep in step with the Spirit." This means you do not simply ask for his help in big moments, but invite him into every moment. When you wake up in the morning, you can whisper, "Holy Spirit, lead my thoughts today." As you go through your day, you can pray, "Holy Spirit, direct my steps." When you face a choice, you can ask, "Holy Spirit, guide my decision." And beloved, he will. For Jesus said in Luke chapter 11, verse 13, "If you then, though you are evil, know how to give good gifts to your children, how much more will your Father in heaven give the Holy Spirit to those who ask him?" Do you see? The Father delights to pour out his Spirit. He is not reluctant. He is generous. He is not withholding. He is eager. All you have to do is ask. Imagine how different your life would look if every thought was surrendered to the Spirit, every step aligned with his direction, and every decision guided by his wisdom.
fear would lose its grip. Confusion would no longer control you. Doubt would no longer paralyze you. Instead, you would walk in peace, clarity, and confidence, knowing that you are not walking alone. This is the life God desires for you, a spirit-led life. Romans chapter 8, verse 14 declares, "For those who are led by the Spirit of God are the children of God." Being led by the Spirit is not optional for God's children. It is the very identity of His sons and daughters. To be led by Him is to live as who you truly are, beloved, chosen, and guided by your Heavenly Father. Beloved, let this sink in. You are never left to figure life out on your own. You have a counselor who never sleeps, a guide who never makes mistakes, a teacher who never misleads, and a comforter who never abandons. That is who the Holy Spirit is to you. So as we prepare our hearts for prayer, let us make this declaration together. Holy Spirit, I welcome you. Lead my thoughts so they align with the truth of Christ. Direct my steps so they follow the path of righteousness. Guide my decisions so that they glorify God in all things. I surrender my will to yours, my plans to your purposes, my life to your leading. Now let us pray together. Heavenly Father, I come before you this morning in the name of Jesus, grateful for the gift of life, grateful for the breath in my lungs, grateful for the opportunity to seek your face at the dawn of a new day. Thank you that your mercies are new every morning and your faithfulness is great. Thank you for sending the Holy Spirit, the Comforter, the Counselor, the Helper, to walk with me every moment of my life. Lord, today I do not want to walk in my own strength or lean on my own understanding. I invite you, Holy Spirit, to lead my thoughts, direct my steps, and guide me in every decision I face. Spirit of the living God, fall afresh on me this morning. Wash over my mind and cleanse it of every thought that does not align with the will of God. Your word in Romans chapter 8, verse 6 reminds me, "The mind governed by the flesh is death, but the mind governed by the Spirit is life and peace." Holy Spirit, govern my mind today. Let my thoughts be filled with life, not death, with peace, not confusion, with faith, not fear. Transform the way I think so that I may prove what is the good, pleasing, and perfect will of God, as Romans chapter 12, verse 2 declares. Lord, I surrender every anxious thought, every distraction, every lie of the enemy that tries to take root in my mind. I take them captive and bring them into obedience to Christ, as 2 Corinthians chapter 10, verse 5 commands. Holy Spirit, replace every lie with truth. Where the enemy says I am not enough, remind me that in Christ I am more than a conqueror. Romans chapter 8, verse 37. Where fear whispers of failure, remind me that God has not given me a spirit of fear, but of power, love, and a sound mind. 2 Timothy chapter 1, verse 7. Where doubt clouds my vision, remind me that nothing is impossible with God. Luke chapter 1, verse 37. Holy Spirit, not only do I ask you to lead my thoughts, but I ask you to direct my steps. Your word says in Psalm 37, verse 23, "The steps of a good man are ordered by the Lord, and he delights in his way." Order my steps today, Lord. Keep me from walking into temptation. Protect me from paths that lead to destruction. Guide me into places where your glory will shine through my life. If I am tempted to turn to the right or to the left, let me hear your voice behind me saying, "This is the way, walk in it." Isaiah chapter 30, verse 21. Father, I confess that many times I have rushed ahead, making choices based on my feelings, my fears, or the pressure of others. Forgive me for the moments I have not waited on you. Forgive me for leaning on my own wisdom instead of seeking your counsel.
Today I declare that I will not take a step unless you go with me. Like Moses prayed in Exodus chapter 33, verse 15, if your presence does not go with us, do not send us up from here. Lord, I cannot afford to move without your Spirit. Direct my steps in your truth. Holy Spirit, I ask for your guidance in my decisions. There are choices before me that feel heavy. Some decisions may seem small, yet they carry lasting consequences. Some are too great for me to even comprehend. But I thank you for the promise in James chapter 1, verse 5. If any of you lacks wisdom, you should ask God, who gives generously to all without finding fault, and it will be given to you. Today, I ask for that wisdom. Give me clarity, Lord. Show me doors that you want me to walk through, and close the doors that are not from you. Give me discernment to recognize the enemy's traps and boldness to walk in your will even when it is difficult. Spirit of truth, silence the voices of confusion. Teach me to recognize the sound of your whisper above the noise of this world. Your word says in John chapter 10, verse 4, his sheep follow him because they know his voice. Train my heart, Lord, to know your voice and to follow only you. Protect me from being led by my emotions or the opinions of others. Let my decisions flow from time spent in your presence and from the counsel of your word. Lord, I lift up my family to you. Guide my thoughts as I speak to them. Direct my steps as I lead them, and give me wisdom in every decision that affects them. Let my home be filled with the peace of the Holy Spirit. May every choice I make reflect your love, your righteousness, and your truth. Father, I lift up my work, my ministry, and my daily responsibilities. I know that without the Spirit's guidance, I can labor in vain. But your word says in Proverbs chapter 16, verse 3, commit to the Lord whatever you do, and he will establish your plans. Today I commit every task, every meeting, every conversation, every decision to you. Establish my plans according to your will. Let my work bring glory to you and serve as a testimony of your faithfulness. Holy Spirit, I ask also for courage. Sometimes the right decision is not the easy one. Sometimes the path you direct me toward is narrow and requires sacrifice. But I choose to trust you. Give me boldness to obey you, even when I do not understand. Give me strength to walk by faith and not by sight, as 2 Corinthians chapter 5, verse 7 declares. Father, I pray for my brothers and sisters who are also joining in this prayer. Many of them face difficult decisions, heavy burdens, and restless thoughts. I intercede for them right now, asking that your Spirit would fill them, guide them, and lead them in every way. Let them experience the reality of Isaiah chapter 48, verse 17. This is what the Lord says, your Redeemer, the Holy One of Israel. I am the Lord your God, who teaches you what is best for you, who directs you in the way you should go. Teach them what is best. Direct them in the way they should go. Thank you, Father, that I do not have to figure out life on my own. Thank you that you have given me the Holy Spirit to be my constant guide. Today, I open my heart fully to his leading. Spirit of God, take over my thoughts, direct my steps, and guide me in every decision. May my life reflect the wisdom of heaven and the glory of my Savior. Precious Holy Spirit, I linger in your presence, for I know that there is no safer place, no greater comfort, no deeper peace than being surrendered fully to you. Thank you for the way you whisper truth into my spirit, for the way you convict me when I stray, for the way you fill me with courage when I feel weak. Thank you for being my constant companion, never leaving me, never forsaking me. Lord, as this day unfolds, I ask again, lead my thoughts, guard my mind against negativity, doubt, and fear. Replace every anxious thought with the promises of your word.
Let me meditate day and night on your truth. As Psalm

chapter 19, verse 15 declares, "I meditate on your precepts and consider your ways. Train my mind to think about what is true, noble, right, pure, lovely, admirable, excellent, and praiseworthy," as Philippians chapter 4, verse 8 instructs. "Let my thought life honor you, Lord. And Father, direct my steps. I know that I cannot see the whole journey, but you see it all. You are the Alpha and the Omega, the beginning and the end. You hold time in your hands. I trust you to guide me in the paths of righteousness for your name's sake." Psalm 23, verse 3. "If my feet begin to slip, uphold me with your hand. If I stumble, lift me by your mercy. And if I ever feel lost, remind me that Jesus is the way, the truth, and the life." John chapter 14, verse 6. "And that by following him, I will never walk in darkness. Holy Spirit, guide my decisions. Let me not move from impulse, pressure, or fear. Instead, let me move in faith, wisdom, and obedience." When a door is not from you, close it firmly, even if my heart longs for it. When a door is from you, open it clearly, even if my heart hesitates. Give me peace as the umpire of my choices. For your word says in Colossians chapter 3, verse 15, "Let the peace of Christ rule in your hearts, since as members of one body, you were called to peace." And be thankful. May that peace guide me in everything. Lord, I also ask that you give me patience in waiting. Sometimes your direction is not immediate. Sometimes the answer takes time. But in those moments, teach me to be still. Teach me to trust that waiting on you is never wasted time. For Isaiah chapter 40, verse 31 declares, "But those who hope in the Lord will renew their strength. They will soar on wings like eagles. They will run and not grow weary. They will walk and not be faint." Holy Spirit, renew me in the waiting. Father, I know that to be led by the Spirit is not only for my benefit, but also for the sake of others. When my thoughts are Spirit-led, my words become encouragement to those around me. When my steps are Spirit-directed, I walk into opportunities to serve and bless others. When my decisions are Spirit-guided, my life becomes a witness of your goodness. So, Lord, I ask that through me, others may come to know you. Let my life reflect your light. Let my choices point others to Jesus. Lord Jesus, I remember your words in John chapter 15, verse 5. "I am the vine. You are the branches. If you remain in me and I in you, you will bear much fruit. Apart from me, you can do nothing. Apart from you, Lord, I can do nothing. Without the Spirit's guidance, my thoughts wander, my steps falter, and my decisions fail. But when I remain in you, fruit abounds: love, joy, peace, patience, kindness, goodness, faithfulness, gentleness, and self-control." Galatians chapter 5, verses 22 to 23. Holy Spirit, let these fruits be evident in me today. Father, I pray for every person who is praying along with me right now. Holy Spirit, touch their minds. Renew their thoughts with truth, clarity, and hope. Touch their feet. Direct their steps into paths of blessing and away from harm. Touch their decisions. Fill them with wisdom that comes from above. Wisdom that is pure, peace-loving, considerate, full of mercy, and sincere. James chapter 3, verse 17. Guide them, Lord, as only you can. Some who are praying this feel lost, unsure of which path to take. Speak to them today, Lord. Let them hear your voice behind them saying, "This is the way. Walk in it." Some are burdened with difficult choices. Remind them that if they lack wisdom, they can ask, and you will give generously. Some are weary of waiting. Renew their strength and reassure them that your timing is perfect. Some are weighed down by regret.
Remind them that you redeem their past and can make all things new. Lord, I pray that none of us would grieve the Spirit by ignoring His leading. Instead, may we walk in daily surrender. May we pray as David did in Psalm 143, verse 10. Teach me to do your will, for you are my God. May your good Spirit lead me on level ground. Teach us, Lord. Lead us on level ground. Keep us from stumbling into traps, from falling into deception, and from being swayed by the voices of this world. Holy Spirit, I also ask for courage to obey promptly. So often, you whisper, but we hesitate. You nudge, but we delay. Forgive us, Lord. Today, we choose to respond with faith. Like Samuel, we say, Speak, Lord, for your servant is listening. 1 Samuel chapter 3, verse 9. And like Mary, we say, Let it be to me according to your word. Luke chapter 1, verse 38. And Lord, as we close this prayer, we declare once more with boldness, Holy Spirit, lead our thoughts, direct our steps, guide our decisions. Be our counselor, our comforter, our teacher, our helper. Without you we cannot stand, but with you we cannot fall. Without you we cannot see, but with you we walk in light. Without you we cannot live, but with you we have life more abundantly. We yield ourselves completely to you today. Have your way in us, Lord. In the name of Jesus Christ, we pray. Amen. Beloved, if this prayer has touched your heart, I invite you to type Amen in the comments as a declaration of your faith. Let this be your public confession that you are surrendering your thoughts, your steps, and your decisions to the Holy Spirit today. And if you have a special request, share it. We would be honored to lift you in prayer. May the Holy Spirit guide you in every choice, steady your steps on every path, and fill your mind with peace that surpasses all understanding.

The Institute of Medicine's Future of Nursing Report has called for the proportion of registered nurses with a BSN degree to increase to 80% by 2020. So this would be a wonderful time to consider nursing at Ave Maria University.

Dear children, return to prayer, because who prays is not afraid of future. Who prays is open to life and respect the life of others. Who prays, little children, feels the freedom of the children of God, and in joy of heart serves for the good for his brother man. Because God is love and freedom. Therefore, little children, when they want to put you in bonds and to use you, it is not from God, because God loves and gives his peace to every creature, and that is why he sent me to you, to help you to grow in holiness. Thank you for having responded to my call.

Before we pray, let's take a sacred pause, a moment of stillness to open our hearts and listen to the voice of God through His Word. The transformation you long for begins not on the outside, but deep within the hidden places of your heart and mind. The Word of God says in Proverbs chapter 23, verse 7, "As a man thinks in his heart, so is he." These few words carry the weight of a profound spiritual truth. What we allow to live and take root in our thought life doesn't just affect our emotions or behavior. It shapes our very identity. Our thoughts become our beliefs. Our beliefs shape our choices. And over time, our choices define our lives. So let me ask you gently, what have you been thinking about lately? What thoughts have been playing on repeat in your mind like a soundtrack? Have they been thoughts of peace or panic, of faith or fear? Have they lifted you closer to God or slowly pulled you away from His presence? Because whether we realize it or not, our minds are the front lines of the spiritual battle we face each day. You see, your mind is sacred ground. It is not a random wilderness for every passing worry to trample through. It is a space that God desires to fill with His truth, His peace, and His presence. The Apostle Paul writes in Romans chapter 12, verse 2, "Do not conform to the pattern of this world, but be transformed by the renewing of your mind. Not repaired, not rearranged, renewed." God is not trying to patch your old thinking. He wants to give you a new way of seeing, a new way of interpreting your life, a new way of understanding Him and yourself. That word renewing in the original Greek means a complete renovation. Just as you would tear down old drywall, remove broken pipes, and rebuild with new materials, God wants to take your anxious thoughts, your shame-based thinking, your assumptions and lies you've believed for years, and He wants to replace them with His truth. But here's the key. The renewal of your mind is not a one-time event. It's a daily surrender. It's an ongoing exchange of your thoughts for His. We often underestimate the influence of our internal dialogue. From the moment we wake up, our minds begin to race. We think about deadlines, fears, what others think of us, past regrets, future worries, and everything in between. Some of those thoughts are harmless, but others come with sharp edges. They accuse, they intimidate, they whisper lies like, "You're not good enough, you'll never change, God has forgotten you." And if we're not careful, we begin to accept those lies as truth. But God's Word gives us another way. 2 Corinthians chapter 10, verses 4 to 5 says, "The weapons of our warfare are not carnal, but mighty through God, to the pulling down of strongholds. We demolish arguments and every high thing that exalts itself against the knowledge of God, and we take captive every thought to make it obedient to Christ." What a radical call to action. You are not called to be passive with your thoughts. You are called to take them captive. Not every thought that passes through your mind deserves a place at your table. Some must be rejected. Some must be confronted. And some must be replaced with the everlasting truth of God's Word. Let me remind you of something powerful. Even Jesus, when tempted in the wilderness, responded with Scripture. Three times the enemy came to Him with lies, and three times Jesus answered, "It is written." He didn't argue. He didn't reason. He quoted truth. And if Jesus, the Son of God, needed the Word to silence the enemy, how much more do we need to fill our minds with it daily? Maybe right now, your thoughts are swirling with fear. Maybe you lie awake at night, overthinking, replaying conversations, worrying about what tomorrow may bring. But hear this. Philippians chapter 4, verses 6 to 7 says, "Do not be anxious about anything, but in every situation, by prayer and petition, with thanksgiving, present your requests to God." And what happens next? "And the peace of God, which transcends all understanding, will guard your hearts and your minds in Christ Jesus." Peace is not the absence of trouble. Peace is the presence of God guarding your heart and mind, like a divine security system, keeping you safe from the torment of fear, doubt, and confusion. When you renew your mind, you're inviting His peace to replace your panic. You're letting the voice of God speak louder than the voice of your fear. And what does that practically look like? It begins with awareness. Start noticing what you think about during the day. When something discouraging comes up, when you fail, when someone hurts you, when plans fall apart, what's your first reaction? Do you default to self-condemnation, to worry,
or do you pause and invite God's truth to speak? Psalm 119 verse 11 says, I have hidden your word in my heart that I might not sin against you. Hiding the word means planting it so deep within you that when you're shaken, truth rises first. When you feel unworthy, Psalm chapter 139 verse 14 whispers, you are fearfully and wonderfully made. When you feel forgotten, Isaiah chapter 49 verse 16 reminds you, see, I have engraved you on the palms of my hands. When you're afraid, Isaiah chapter 41 verse 10 speaks courage. Do not fear, for I am with you. Do not be dismayed, for I am your God. One of the most beautiful pictures of renewal comes from the story of Elijah in 1 Kings chapter 19. After a great spiritual victory, Elijah falls into despair. He's tired, afraid, and prays that he might die. But God doesn't rebuke him. Instead, God cares for his physical needs, giving him food and rest, and then gently speaks to him not through fire or earthquake, but through a still small voice. That's what God does with us. He meets us in our lowest mental places, not with harshness, but with whispers of restoration. And don't miss this, Elijah wasn't crazy or weak for feeling that way. He was human, just like you, just like me. And that means our thought battles do not disqualify us, they make us candidates for God's renewing power. So beloved, don't accept every thought as truth. Don't let your emotions dictate your theology. Let your theology reshape your emotions. Let your mind be daily renewed by the Word of God. Let your internal dialogue be saturated with grace. Let your mental patterns begin to reflect the mind of Christ. As 1 Corinthians chapter 2 verse the 16th of December lairs, but we have the mind of Christ. That's not a future promise, it's a present reality. You already have access to that renewed mind. The question is, will you receive it?

pursue it? Will you choose, moment by moment, to think higher, to dwell deeper, and to surrender more completely? Part 1b. Continued. Reflection. And meditation. 1250 words. Beloved child of God, today is not an ordinary morning. This is not simply another sunrise you witness with tired eyes, or a heart still heavy with yesterday's worries. This is a divine moment, a sacred opportunity in which heaven leans close to hear your voice. Right now, the King of Glory himself desires to walk before you, to clear the path before your feet even touch the ground, and to breathe his peace into every step you take. Imagine stepping into this day fully aware that the Almighty God has already gone before you. Every meeting you will attend, every decision you must make, every unexpected challenge that may arise, all of it is already covered by his wisdom and his favor. This is the assurance we have when we place our day into his hands. Nothing takes him by surprise, and nothing is outside of his sovereign care. The Word of God gives us this encouragement in Deuteronomy chapter 31, verse 8. The Lord himself goes before you and will be with you. He will never leave you nor forsake you. Do not be afraid. Do not be discouraged. What comfort this brings to the weary mind. When your thoughts race and fear tries to take hold, the Lord gently reminds you that you are not alone. He is already in the place you fear. He is already holding the answer you seek. He is already crafting beauty from the ashes you can't yet understand. A renewed mind begins with remembrance, not just remembering who God is, but also remembering who you are because of him. You are not abandoned. You are not overlooked. You are not a lost cause. You are a child of the Most High God, and his Spirit dwells within you. Romans chapter 8 verse 6 says, "The mind governed by the flesh is death, but the mind governed by the Spirit is life and peace." Did you catch that? Life and peace. These are not far-off dreams. They are the fruit of a surrendered, Spirit-led mind. Let the Word of God wash over your mind like healing rain. Isaiah chapter 26, verse 3 promises, "You will keep in perfect peace those whose minds are steadfast, because they trust in you." This peace is not circumstantial. It is not based on your bank account or your diagnosis or your current level of success. It is rooted in trust in fixing your mind, again and again, on the unchanging character of God. Think of Peter walking on water in Matthew chapter 14. As long as his eyes were fixed on Jesus, he defied the laws of nature. But the moment he looked at the wind, he began to sink. The same principle applies to our minds. What you focus on will determine whether you walk in faith or sink in fear. Hebrews chapter 12, verse 2 calls us to fix our eyes on Jesus, the author and perfecter of our faith. Fixing your mind on Jesus is more than a poetic phrase. It is a holy discipline. It means choosing to dwell on his word more than the headlines. It means turning your thoughts toward his promises instead of rehearsing your problems. It means taking the time, even just a few moments in the morning, to invite his truth to shape your inner world before the outer world begins to demand your attention. In Psalm 119, verses 97 to 99, David writes, "Oh, how I love your law. I meditate on it all day long. Your commands are always with me and make me wiser than my enemies. I have more insight than all my teachers, for I meditate on your statutes." This kind of mental renewal is not accidental. It is intentional. It is rooted in loving the Word of God so deeply that it becomes your daily meditation, your internal compass, your source of wisdom and strength. And when your mind is renewed, everything changes. You begin to see interruptions as invitations. You begin to see challenges as opportunities for God to reveal his strength. You stop reacting from a place of fear and start responding from a place of peace. This is not just self-help. This is Holy Spirit transformation. Let your heart be encouraged by the example of Mary in Luke chapter 1. When the angel told her she would carry the Savior of the world, she was confused, uncertain, and likely afraid. But her response was beautiful. "Behold, I am the servant of the Lord. Let it be to me according to your word." Luke chapter 1 verse 38. She surrendered her mind, her expectations, and her understanding to the will of God. And in doing so, she stepped into divine purpose. Beloved,
What would your life look like if you made that same

decision each morning. If you began each day not by scrolling through your phone, not by rehashing old failures, not by panicking over the unknown, but by saying, "Lord, renew my mind today. Let it be to me according to your word. Let this be the cry of your heart. Create in me a clean heart, O God, and renew a steadfast spirit within me." Psalm chapter 51, verse 10. Ask him to detox your mind from the negativity of the world. Ask him to purify your thoughts, cleanse your perspective, and rewire your patterns. This is not too big for him. There is no thought pattern too deep, no anxiety too loud, no doubt too strong that God cannot renew it. Even now, his spirit is hovering over you, ready to do a new thing. Isaiah chapter 43, verse the 19th of December lairs. See, I am doing a new thing. Now it springs up. Do you not perceive it? A new thing begins in your mind before it ever touches your circumstances. So receive it, believe it, and begin to walk in it. Today, you don't need to have it all figured out. You don't need to feel ready. You just need to say yes. Yes to renewal. Yes to truth. Yes to the mind of Christ. And as you do, you will begin to notice the shift. Worry will give way to worship. Confusion will bow to clarity. Fear will be silenced by faith. And your life will reflect the transformation that began in the quiet place, the sacred inner sanctuary of a renewed mind. Are you ready? Then take a deep breath and let us now move into prayer, not just with words, but with a posture of surrender, believing that the same God who spoke galaxies into being is speaking healing, peace, and transformation over your mind right now. Let us pray. Dear Heavenly Father, this morning, before the noise of the day begins to press in, before distractions claim my attention and the demands of life come rushing in, I pause in stillness and lift my eyes to you. I come not with perfect words, not with a checklist of accomplishments or a heart already full of faith, but with the honest cry of a soul in need of you. Lord, I need a renewed mind today. You see me completely, O God. You know every hidden corner of my thoughts. You know where I wrestle with fear, where doubt still lingers, where my mind returns to old patterns that no longer serve me. You know the weight of mental battles that others can't see, the unspoken worries, the inner criticisms, the relentless overthinking, the weary assumptions that I will never change. And yet, you draw near to me with mercy, not judgment. You welcome me into your presence, not to shame me, but to restore me. Lord, I surrender my mind to you today. Not just the thoughts I'm proud of, not just the scriptures I've memorized, but also the fearful imaginings, the anxious loops, the beliefs that have been shaped more by the world than by your truth. I lay down every high thing that exalts itself against the knowledge of who you are, and I ask that you tear down every stronghold in my thinking that does not reflect your word. Father, I confess that too often I let my thoughts drift aimlessly. I rehearse past failures. I dwell on future fears. I entertain assumptions about others and about myself that do not honor you. I let comparison rob me of joy. I let fear rob me of peace. I let doubt rob me of expectancy. And I try to manage all of it in my own strength instead of turning to you. But today, I stop. Today, I choose a different way. Today I say, Lord, renew my mind. Let your word be the filter for every thought I think. Let Philippians chapter 4 verse 8 become the compass of my inner world. Whatever is true, whatever is noble, whatever is right, whatever is pure, whatever is lovely, whatever is admirable, if anything is excellent or praiseworthy, think about such things. Teach me, Holy Spirit, to recognize when my thoughts drift from these things. Convict me gently, redirect me quickly, restore me completely. Father, I don't want to live in reaction to the world. I want to live in response to your Spirit. I want my thoughts to flow from a place of quiet communion with you. I want my emotions to be steadied by your promises. I want my decisions to be shaped not by pressure, but by prayer. And I know it starts with the renewing of my mind. Thank you for your patience with me. Thank you for the countless times you have gently corrected my thinking without condemnation. Thank you that you do not grow weary of me. Thank you that the work of transformation is not mine to carry alone. It is yours. Romans chapter 12 verse 2 reminds me,
Do not conform to the pattern of this world, but be transformed by the renewing of your mind. So today, I do not conform. I no longer surrender to the thoughts that keep me bound. I open my hands. I open my heart. I yield my mind to you. Jesus, you wore a crown of thorns upon your head, the very place that represents our thoughts, our mental torment, our fear, our shame. You bled from your brow to redeem my mind. You didn't just die to save my soul. You died to set my thoughts free. Thank you for this precious gift. I will not waste it. I will not remain captive to lies when you have paid for my liberty. So right now, in your holy presence, I speak life over my thoughts. I declare that I have the mind of Christ. 1 Corinthians chapter 2, verse 16. I declare that your peace guards my mind. Philippians chapter 4, verse 7. I declare that no weapon formed against my thought life will prosper. Isaiah chapter 54, verse 17. I declare that I am being transformed by your Spirit daily. 2 Corinthians chapter 3, verse 18. Lord, teach me to take every thought captive and bring it into obedience to you, just as 2 Corinthians chapter 10, verse 5 instructs. Let me be vigilant, not passive. Let me be intentional, not indifferent. Let me train my mind like a soldier trains for battle, alert, equipped, and submitted to the voice of my commander. Holy Spirit, come and flood the inner spaces of my mind with your light. Chase out the shadows, silence the accusations, disarm the lies. Speak truth where I've believed fiction. Speak healing where I've rehearsed pain. Speak freedom where I've lived bound. And let my mind be fertile ground for your word to take root and grow. Let your word be hidden in my heart so deeply that it naturally rises up in my thoughts. Let Psalm 119, verse 11 be my testimony. I have hidden your word in my heart that I might not sin against you. Let my meditations be pleasing in your sight. Let my inner dialogue echo the voice of the Good Shepherd. Let my imagination be filled with your creativity. Let my problem-solving be infused with divine wisdom. Let my self-talk be laced with grace and truth. I pray not only for myself, but for every soul who is weary from the war in their mind, for the one who is struggling with depression, who feels like they are living in darkness. Let the light of Christ break in. For the one who battles intrusive thoughts and can't find peace, let your stillness settle over them. For the one who is tired of pretending to be okay, let them know they are seen, they are safe, and they are loved. God, you are near to the brokenhearted. Let them feel that nearness even now. Lord, help us as your children to cultivate thought lives that glorify you. Help us to meditate on your word until it becomes our reflex. Help us to see ourselves, others, and this world through the lens of redemption. Help us to be mentally resilient in the face of trials, not because we are strong, but because you are our strength. Let gratitude be the default setting of my mind. Let worship be the atmosphere of my thoughts. Let hope be the melody that plays in the background of every internal moment. And when I forget, when I fall back into old habits, when I feel the old fears rising up, remind me once more, I can begin again. Your mercies are new every morning. Lamentations chapter 3, verses 22 to 23. Your grace is sufficient for today. 2 Corinthians chapter 12, verse 9. Your love is the constant that steadies every storm. Dear Father, as we draw near to the end of this sacred moment of prayer, I do not rush. I linger. I stay here with you. I sit at your feet in stillness, and I lift up every fragment of my thoughts, every worry, every wandering assumption, every doubt, and I lay it down once again before your throne of grace. I am not in a hurry to leave this place of quiet renewal. Here, with you, I find rest for my soul, peace for my mind, and clarity for my next steps. Thank you, Lord, for being so gentle with me. Thank you for not turning away from the messy places in my thoughts. Thank you for stepping into the noise and bringing your divine hush. You are my shepherd. And just like Psalm 23 reminds me, you lead me beside still waters. You restore my soul. You don't just ask me to perform for you or to be strong all the time. You ask me to come, to sit, to receive, to let you do the restoring work that only you can do. I declare today that I have the mind of Christ. I stand on the truth of 1 Corinthians chapter 2, verse 16, which says, "But we have the mind of Christ."
That means I have access to the wisdom of heaven. I am not ruled by panic or confusion. I am ruled by peace, anchored in love, and guided by the one who knows the end from the beginning. My thoughts are no longer a runaway train, careening into fear. They are now guarded by the Prince of Peace. My imagination is sanctified. My reason is submitted. My memory is redeemed. My mind belongs to you, Lord. I speak blessing over my thought life. Let my thoughts be fruitful. Let them align with what is true and good and holy. Let my inner world be a garden where faith blossoms, not a wilderness where fear hides. I uproot every lie that has taken root in the soil of my mind. I tear down every stronghold built on shame or insecurity, and I rebuild in its place a fortress of faith, of truth, of promise, of hope. Just as Isaiah chapter 26 verse 3 says, "You will keep in perfect peace those whose minds are steadfast, because they trust in you." I set my trust fully in you today. I do not lean on my own understanding. I don't have to have it all figured out. I don't have to replay every conversation, anticipate every scenario, or exhaust myself with overanalysis. I simply trust you. I follow you. I abide in you. Father, I ask you to anoint my thought life so that I can be more discerning. In this noisy world full of distractions, advertisements, and opinions, help me filter every thought through the lens of your word. When I scroll through social media, guard my heart. When I listen to the news, protect my hope. When I face criticism or confrontation, help me not respond from insecurity, but from identity, my identity in you. I know that this transformation of my mind is not a one-time event. It is a daily choice, a daily surrender. As Lamentations chapter 3, verses 22 to 23 reminds me, your mercies are new every morning. So tomorrow, when I wake up, I will return to this place again. I will offer you my thoughts again. I will renew my mind again, because you are not tired of me. You are not disappointed in me. You are endlessly patient, full of compassion, and abounding in grace. Holy Spirit, help me to guard my inner dialogue. Let my self-talk reflect the voice of my Savior, not the voice of my fears. When I speak to myself, let it be as one deeply loved. Let my thoughts reflect your grace, your mercy, your joy, your truth. I do not want to be the accuser in my own life. I want to echo the affirmations of heaven. I am loved. I am chosen. I am being transformed. I am walking in purpose. I am a new creation. Thank you, Lord, that I don't have to walk this journey alone. Thank you for your word that corrects me, comforts me, and teaches me how to think like you. Thank you for the community of faith, for the voices of truth around me, for the fellowship of believers who remind me I'm not the only one fighting these battles. And most of all, thank you for your presence. You don't just sit beside me in church. You walk with me through every hallway, every meeting, every commute, every lonely night. You are here. You are with me. You are Emmanuel. So I close this prayer with great expectation, believing that you will finish what you started. According to Philippians chapter 1 verse 6, he who began a good work in you will carry it on to completion until the day of Christ Jesus. I believe that for my heart. I believe that for my mind. I believe that for my life. What you have started in me, this renewal, this healing, this transformation, you will bring it to completion. I do not walk in circles. I walk in progress. I walk in truth. I walk in freedom. And finally, Lord, I ask you to make me a voice of encouragement for someone else today. Let the overflow of this renewal bless those around me. Let my words bring peace to anxious minds. Let my posture bring calm to stressful situations. Let my example stir others to pursue your truth. Let this inner renewal produce outward fruit, fruit that lasts, fruit that blesses, fruit that glorifies you. In every conversation I have today, let me pause long enough to listen. In every task I do today, let me slow down enough to be present. In every moment of silence, let me turn to you rather than noise. Let my mind be a sanctuary, not a storm. Jesus, I love you. I give you my thoughts. I give you my habits. I give you my perceptions and projections. I give you my memories and my dreams. I give you my mind. Be glorified in it. Be enthroned in it. And let this prayer not just be words I speak in the morning,
but a daily posture I live by. Thank you.

for renewing me. Thank you for restoring me. Thank you for never giving up on me. I pray all this in the mighty, powerful, and renewing name of Jesus Christ. Amen. If this prayer has touched your heart, type Amen in the comments. As a sign of your faith, let your declaration

Beloved, have you ever reached that moment where you realize that your strength is not enough, your wisdom is not enough, and your plans fall short of what God desires? It is in that place of surrender that one of the most powerful prayers rises from the heart. Come, Holy Spirit, take full control of my life. This is not a casual phrase. It is an invitation for heaven to invade earth, for the Spirit of God to step in and lead, guide, and transform every part of who we are. The Holy Spirit is not a distant force, nor an optional presence in the life of the believer. He is the very breath of God, the promised helper, comforter, and guide. Jesus himself assured us in John chapter 14, verse 16, "And I will ask the Father, and he will give you another advocate to help you and be with you forever, the Spirit of truth." The Spirit is not temporary. He is not occasional. He is forever with us, leading us into truth and empowering us to live lives that glorify God. But here is the key. The Spirit cannot take control of what we refuse to surrender. Too often we invite him into our lives but only give him partial access. We ask him to bless our plans, but we hesitate to yield our plans to his will. We seek his comfort in trials, but we resist his conviction in sin. We desire his power, but we shrink back from his pruning. Beloved, if we truly want the Spirit to take full control of our lives, we must open every door, hand him every key, and let him reign in every area. Romans chapter 8, verses 5 to 6 paints the contrast clearly. Those who live according to the flesh have their minds set on what the flesh desires, but those who live in accordance with the Spirit have their minds set on what the Spirit desires. The mind governed by the flesh is death, but the mind governed by the Spirit is life and peace. To live under the Spirit's control is to experience true life and peace. To resist him is to remain restless, caught in the futility of self-reliance. Beloved, the Spirit longs to lead you into paths of righteousness, to guide your steps, to shape your character, to give you wisdom, and to empower you for every challenge. But he will not force his control upon you. He waits for your invitation, your surrender, your heartfelt cry, "Come, Holy Spirit, take full control of my life." When the Spirit takes control, everything changes. Fear is replaced by faith. Weakness is clothed with strength. Confusion gives way to clarity. Romans chapter 8, verse 14 reminds us, "For those who are led by the Spirit of God are the children of God." To be led by the Spirit is the hallmark of sonship and daughterhood. It means we no longer live as orphans trying to figure life out on our own. We live as beloved children, guided by the hand of our Father through his Spirit. Think of Peter before and after the Spirit's control. Before Pentecost, he was impulsive, fearful, even denying Jesus three times. But after the Spirit filled him, Peter stood boldly before thousands, preaching the gospel with power and clarity, leading 3,000 souls to Christ in a single day. Acts chapter 2, verse 41. What changed? The Spirit took control. Beloved, the same Spirit who transformed Peter wants to transform you. When the Spirit takes control, he also produces fruit in your life. Galatians chapter 5, verses 22 to 23, tells us, "But the fruit of the Spirit is love, joy, peace, forbearance, kindness, goodness, faithfulness, gentleness, and self-control. Against such things there is no law." These are not qualities you must manufacture on your own. They are the natural overflow of a life surrendered to the Spirit's control. But surrender is not easy. Our flesh resists it. Our pride resists it. We like control.

We like to be in charge. Yet Jesus calls us to deny ourselves, take up our cross, and follow him. Matthew chapter 16, verse 24. And how do we follow him? By walking in step with his Spirit. Galatians chapter 5, verse 25 says, since we live by the Spirit, let us keep in step with the Spirit. Beloved, to pray, come, Holy Spirit, take full control of my life, is to release control of your schedule, your ambitions, your decisions, your relationships, your finances, your future everything. It is to say, not my will, but yours be done. Not my way, but your way. Not my strength, but yours. It is to trust that his control is always wiser, kinder, stronger, and better than your own. Think of the early church. After Pentecost, they allowed the Spirit to control their gatherings, their prayers, their giving, their mission. Acts chapter 4, verse 31 says, after they prayed, the place where they were meeting was shaken, and they were all filled with the Holy Spirit and spoke the word of God boldly. Their lives were marked by courage, generosity, unity, and miracles, not because they were extraordinary, but because they surrendered to the extraordinary Spirit within them. Beloved, what would your life look like if the Spirit had full control? What habits would change? What fears would be silenced? What gifts would be stirred up? What boldness would rise in you? What peace would flood your heart? What joy would carry you through trials? This is not just theory. It is reality for every believer who surrenders. The Spirit who hovered over the waters at creation, who empowered prophets and apostles, who raised Jesus from the dead, now lives in you. Romans chapter 8, verse 11 proclaims, and if the Spirit of him who raised Jesus from the dead is living in you, he who raised Christ from the dead will also give life to your mortal bodies because of his Spirit who lives in you. If he can raise Jesus, he can certainly guide, strengthen, and transform you. Beloved, we sometimes underestimate the Spirit because we look at our weakness and think it is too great for him. We look at our failures and think they are too many. We look at our fears and think they are too heavy. But the Spirit specializes in taking what is weak and making it strong, taking what is broken and making it whole, taking what is ordinary and making it extraordinary for the glory of God. Paul himself testified in 2 Corinthians chapter 12, verse 9. But he said to me, my grace is sufficient for you, for my power is made perfect in weakness. Therefore I will boast all the more gladly about my weaknesses, so that Christ's power may rest on me. The Spirit does not wait for you to be strong. He takes control right in your weakness and reveals the power of God through you. When the Spirit takes full control, he reshapes our desires. Ezekiel chapter 36, verse 26 says, I will give you a new heart and put a new spirit in you. I will remove from you your heart of stone and give you a heart of flesh. Beloved, this is not about modifying behavior on the surface. It is about transformation at the deepest level. The Spirit gives you a new heart that longs for what God longs for, that hates sin, that loves righteousness, that desires holiness. Without him, our hearts wander. With him, our hearts burn with passion for God. Think about the disciples before the Spirit's control. They argued about who was the greatest. They fled when Jesus was arrested. They hid behind locked doors out of fear. But once the Spirit filled them, they turned the world upside down. Acts chapter 17, verse 6 records the testimony of their enemies. These men who have caused trouble all over the world have now come here. Beloved, when the Spirit takes control of your life, you too can impact the world, not because of your strength, but because of his. But the Spirit does not only empower us for great acts, he also refines us in the daily, ordinary moments. He teaches us patience when someone offends us. He gives us gentleness when we are tempted to react harshly. He produces kindness in us when the world encourages selfishness.
He cultivates self-control in us when our flesh demands indulgence. Galatians chapter 5, verse 25 says, "Since we live by the Spirit, let us keep in step with the Spirit." This means surrender is not just for big life decisions, but for everyday living, moment by moment, choice by choice, step by step. Beloved, perhaps you wonder, how do I know if the Spirit has full control of my life? The answer is not found in a single emotional experience, but in the daily fruit that emerges. Are you growing in love? Are you walking in peace? Are you increasing in patience? Are you more sensitive to His conviction and quicker to repent? Are you more courageous to share the gospel, more compassionate toward others, more humble in spirit? These are signs that the Spirit is guiding and shaping you. And yet, giving Him full control is a process. It begins with a decision but continues with daily surrender. Jesus told His disciples in Luke chapter 9, verse 23, "Whoever wants to be my disciple must deny themselves and take up their cross daily and follow me." Daily surrender is not a burden. It is the pathway to freedom. For when the Spirit takes control, you are no longer bound by fear, sin, or striving. You are free to live in the fullness of God's love. Beloved, let us not be deceived into thinking partial surrender is enough. Ananias and Sapphira, in Acts chapter 5, held back part of what they pretended to give. They wanted the appearance of surrender without the reality of it. The Spirit cannot be deceived. He desires full control, not partial permission. To walk in His fullness, we must hold nothing back. On the other hand, look at Stephen, a man full of the Spirit. Even as he faced death by stoning, Acts chapter 7, verse 55 says, "But Stephen, full of the Holy Spirit, looked up to heaven and saw the glory of God, and Jesus standing at the right hand of God." When the Spirit has full control, not even suffering or death can shake your peace, because your eyes are fixed on the glory of God. Beloved, the prayer, "Come, Holy Spirit, take full control of my life," is both dangerous and glorious. Dangerous because it means dying to self, letting go of pride, releasing control, and trusting God even when the path is unknown. Glorious because it opens the door for God's power, peace, and presence to fill you beyond measure. Ephesians chapter 3, verse 20 assures us, "Now to Him who is able to do immeasurably more than all we ask or imagine, according to His power that is at work within us." That power is the Spirit, and He is ready to do immeasurably more in you when you surrender. Beloved, will you invite Him? Will you yield every area, your thoughts, your words, your actions, your relationships, your finances, your future? Will you pray without reservation? "Come, Holy Spirit, take full control of my life." If you do, you will never be the same. Because when He takes control, you walk not in your own strength, but in His. You walk not in confusion, but in clarity. You walk not in fear, but in boldness. You walk not in restlessness, but in peace. So today, let this be your meditation. "The Spirit who raised Jesus lives in me. He has power to transform me. He has wisdom to guide me. He has love to fill me. He has grace to sustain me. He is ready to take full control of my life if only I will surrender." Let us now pray together. Gracious Father, I bow before you this morning with a heart that longs for your presence and a soul that knows its need. Thank you for waking me up today. Thank you for the breath of life, for the gift of another sunrise, for the chance to walk in your grace. Your word says in Psalm 3, verse 5, "I lie down and sleep. I wake again, because the Lord sustains me." Truly, Lord, it is your hand that sustains me, and for that I give you all the praise. But Father, as I stand at the beginning of this day, I confess that I cannot walk it in my own strength. My wisdom is limited. My plans are fragile. My heart is prone to wander. My flesh is weak. And so I pray with all sincerity, "Come, Holy Spirit,
take full control of my life. Holy Spirit, I need you in my thoughts. Too often my mind is restless, filled with anxieties, distractions, and doubts. But your word in Romans chapter 12, verse 2, calls me not to conform to the patterns of this world, but to be transformed by the renewing of my mind. Renew my mind today, Lord. Replace every lie with truth, every anxious thought with peace, every doubt with faith. Set my thoughts on what is pure, noble, lovely, and praiseworthy, just as Philippians chapter 4, verse 8, instructs. I need you in my words, Holy Spirit. James chapter 3 reminds me that the tongue is powerful. It can build up or tear down, bless or curse. Lord, take control of my speech today. Let my words be seasoned with grace, gentle in tone, truthful in content, and uplifting to those who hear. As Psalm 19, verse 14 declares, may the words of my mouth and the meditation of my heart be pleasing in your sight, Lord, my rock and my redeemer. I need you in my decisions, Lord. Life is full of choices, some big, some small, all of them shaping the path before me. I cannot rely on my own understanding. Proverbs chapter 3, verses 5 to 6 teaches me, trust in the Lord with all your heart, and lean not on your own understanding. In all your ways submit to him, and he will make your path straight. Holy Spirit, guide my decisions today. Close doors that are not from you. Open the ones that align with your will. Give me discernment to know the difference, courage to obey, and humility to follow wherever you lead. I need you in my relationships, Holy Spirit. Teach me to love as the Father loves me. Teach me to forgive as Christ forgave me. Teach me to serve with humility, to encourage with compassion, and to speak truth in love. Let the fruit of the Spirit, love, joy, peace, patience, kindness, goodness, faithfulness, gentleness, and self-control, be evident in how I treat others. Galatians chapter 5, verses 22 to 23. Lord, let those around me see you in me. I need you in my weaknesses, Lord. There are places in my heart where I still struggle, battles I still fight, temptations that still whisper. But your word in 2 Corinthians chapter 12, verse 9, reminds me that your grace is sufficient and your power is made perfect in weakness. So I surrender my weakness to you. Take control of it. Where I am tempted, strengthen me. Where I am weary, renew me. Where I am broken, heal me. Holy Spirit, I also invite you into the hidden places, the attitudes I try to hide, the thoughts I dare not speak, the wounds I pretend aren't there. Shine your light in those corners. Convict me of sin, not to condemn me, but to lead me to repentance and freedom. As Psalm 139, verses 23 to 24 prays, search me, God, and know my heart. Test me, and know my anxious thoughts. See if there is any offensive way in me, and lead me in the way everlasting. Come, Holy Spirit, and fill my heart with courage. The world is full of fear, and sometimes my own heart trembles. But you have not given me a spirit of fear, but of power, love, and a sound mind. 2 Timothy chapter 1, verse 7. Replace my fear with faith, my hesitation with boldness, my timidity with confidence in you. Let me step forward today, not in my own strength, but in the strength of the Spirit who raised Jesus from the dead. Come, Holy Spirit, and fill me with peace. Jesus said in John chapter 14, verse 27, peace I leave with you, my peace I give you. I do not give to you as the world gives. Do not let your hearts be troubled and do not be afraid. Lord, let your peace guard my heart and mind today. When storms arise, let me remain steady. When troubles come, let me rest in your promises.
Let my life be a testimony of peace that surpasses all understanding. Philippians chapter 4, verse 7. Come, Holy Spirit.

and lead me into deeper intimacy with the Father. Draw me close. Teach me to hear His voice, to recognize His leading, to rest in His embrace. Let me walk with Him not just in the grand moments, but in the ordinary rhythms of my day, in my work, my conversations, my tasks, and even in my silence. Make me aware of His presence in every breath, every step, every thought. Lord, I surrender control of my future to You. Too often I worry about what tomorrow holds, about the plans I should make, about the uncertainties ahead. But Jesus said in Matthew chapter 6, verse 34, "Therefore do not worry about tomorrow, for tomorrow will worry about itself. Each day has enough trouble of its own." Holy Spirit, help me to live in the present moment, trusting the Father with what lies ahead. Father, my prayer is simple yet profound. Come, Holy Spirit, take full control of my life. Control my mind, my heart, my soul, my body, my plans, my desires, my will. I am not strong enough to lead myself. I am not wise enough to guide myself. I am not holy enough to sanctify myself. I need You. Every hour, every moment, every breath, I need You. Holy Spirit, I remain here before You, still in surrender, still in need, still in longing for Your fullness. Thank You for hearing my prayer. Thank You for being the helper who never leaves. Thank You for being the comforter who knows my heart more deeply than I know myself. Thank You for being the advocate who pleads for me in groans too deep for words. Romans chapter 8, verse 26. Come, Holy Spirit, take full control of my life, not just today, but every day. Take control when I rise in the morning and when I lie down at night. Take control when I walk in confidence and when I stumble in weakness. Take control when my heart is full of faith and when doubt tries to creep in. Take control in my victories and take control in my failures. Lord, I give You every part of me, my mind, my body, my soul, my will, my dreams, my fears, my future, my present, my words, my actions, my relationships, my secret thoughts. I hold nothing back. Psalm 37, verse 5 says, "Commit your way to the Lord. Trust in Him, and He will do this." I commit my way to You, Lord. Holy Spirit, take the wheel of my life and drive me in the direction of the Father's will. Holy Spirit, take control of my weaknesses. You know where I fall short. You know the temptations that call to me. You know the habits I struggle with, the wounds I carry, the fears that whisper. I cannot overcome them on my own. But I believe Your word in Zechariah chapter 4, verse 6. "Not by might, nor by power, but by my Spirit, says the Lord Almighty." Lord, let this promise be real in me. Not by my effort, but by Your Spirit. Take control of my gifts and talents, Holy Spirit. Everything I have comes from the Father. Every ability, every resource, every opportunity. Do not let me use them for my glory, but for His. Let my life be an offering, poured out in love and obedience. As Paul wrote in Romans chapter 12, verse 1, "Therefore, I urge you, brothers and sisters, in view of God's mercy, to offer your bodies as a living sacrifice, holy and pleasing to God. This is your true and proper worship." Holy Spirit, help me live as a living sacrifice, set apart and surrendered. Take control of my relationships, Lord. Teach me to love my family with patience and grace. Teach me to serve my community with humility. Teach me to forgive my enemies with compassion. Teach me to build unity in the body of Christ. For Your word says in John chapter 13, verse 35, "By this everyone will know that you are my disciples, if you love one another." Let my life reflect the Father's love.
end of Lent, end of Lent, end of Lent, end of Lent, end of Lent. Take control of my faith, Holy Spirit. Strengthen it when it wavers. Deepen it when it feels shallow. Expand it when it seems too small. Let me believe not in my own strength, but in the limitless power of my God. Hebrews chapter 11 verse 1 reminds me, now faith is confidence in what we hope for and assurance about what we do not see. Give me that assurance, Holy Spirit. Teach me to walk by faith and not by sight. 2 Corinthians chapter 5 verse 7. Take control of my future, Lord. I do not know what tomorrow holds, but I know you hold tomorrow. Jeremiah chapter 29 verse 11 declares, for I know the plans I have for you, declares the Lord. Plans to prosper you and not to harm you. Plans to give you hope and a future. I release my plans to you, Lord. I choose your will over my own. Holy Spirit, lead me into that future with courage and confidence. Holy Spirit, I ask you to burn away everything in me that does not honor God. Burn away pride, selfishness, unforgiveness, fear, doubt, and compromise. Refine me like gold. Purify me like silver. Sanctify me completely, body, soul, and spirit. For your word says in 1 Thessalonians chapter 5, verse 23, may God himself, the God of peace, sanctify you through and through. May your whole spirit, soul, and body be kept blameless at the coming of our Lord Jesus Christ. Lord, I pray not only for myself, but for every person praying with me right now. Holy Spirit, take control of their lives too. Enter their homes with peace. Enter their hearts with love. Enter their minds with wisdom. Enter their families with unity. For those who feel lost, guide them. For those who feel weak, strengthen them. For those who feel afraid, comfort them. For those who feel broken, heal them. Holy Spirit, take full control of the church. Unite us as one body. Fill us with boldness to proclaim Christ. Protect us from compromise and division. Empower us to be witnesses in our cities, our nations, and to the ends of the earth. Let the world see Jesus through us. And Lord, let revival begin in me. Let it begin in my heart, in my family, in my community. Let the fire of the Spirit burn so brightly in me that others are drawn not to me, but to you. Let my life declare every day, come, Holy Spirit, take full control of my life. Thank you, Father, for the gift of your Spirit. Thank you, Jesus, for sending him. Thank you, Holy Spirit, for living in me. From this day forward, I give you all authority, all access, all control. In Jesus' mighty name I pray. Amen. Beloved, if this prayer touched your heart, I invite you to type Amen in the comments as a declaration of your faith. Say it boldly. Come, Holy Spirit, take full control of my life. And if you have a request, share it. We will pray with you. May the Spirit fill you, guide you, and take full control of your life today and always.

In the year 2022, Maria Vision started a walk called Path for Peace. The Torch for Peace travels with prayers in different parishes throughout the world. The torch is a symbol of our light, and we are called to be apostles of light, which you are. Therefore, Jesus invites us. Come, come to me, all you who are weary and find life burdensome, and I will give you rest. My yoke is easy, and my burden light. Jesus, therefore, invites us to come. Jesus is our good shepherd who has conquered sin and death, and he will give us the grace to help us move beyond that which pulls us down. But we need to be connected to him and with him. By uniting ourselves to him through the Eucharist, we can have peace, and we can experience freedom from fear, which love alone offers. So come, let us receive them.

Dear children, I am with you in this time of mercy, and I'm calling all of you to be carriers of peace and love in this world, where through me, little children, God is calling you to be prayer and love, and an expression of heaven here on earth. May your hearts be filled with joy and faith in God, that, little children, you may have complete trust in His holy will. That is why I'm with you, because He, the Most High, is sending me among you to encourage you to the hope, and you will be peacemakers in this peaceless world. Thank you for having responded to my call.

0: In the name of the Father, and of the Son, and of the Holy Spirit.
1: Amen.
0: I believe in God, the Father Almighty, creator of heaven and earth, and in Jesus Christ, his only Son, our Lord, who was conceived by the Holy Spirit, born of the Virgin Mary, suffered under Pontius Pilate, was crucified, died, and was buried. He descended into hell, and on the third day he rose again from the dead. He ascended into heaven and sits at the right hand of God, the Father Almighty. From thence he shall come to judge the living and the dead.
1: I believe in the Holy Spirit, the Holy Catholic Church, the communion of saints, the forgiveness of sins, and the resurrection of the body and life everlasting. Amen.
0: Our Father, who art in heaven, hallowed be thy name. Thy kingdom come, thy will be done, on earth as it is in heaven.
1: Give us this day our daily bread, and forgive us our trespasses, as we forgive those who trespass against us. And lead us not into temptation, but deliver us from evil. Amen.
0: For an increase of faith, hope, and love. Hail Mary, full of grace, the Lord is with thee. Blessed art thou among women, and blessed is the fruit of thy womb, Jesus.
1: Holy Mary, Mother of God, pray for us sinners, now and at the hour of our death. Amen.
0: Hail Mary, full of grace, the Lord is with thee. Blessed art thou among women, and blessed is the fruit of thy womb, Jesus.
1: Holy Mary, Mother of God, pray for us sinners, now and at the hour of our death. Amen.
0: Hail Mary, full of grace, with thee. Blessed art thou among women, and blessed is the fruit of thy womb, Jesus.
1: Holy Mary, Mother of God, pray for us sinners, now and at the hour of our death. Amen.
0: Glory be to the Father, and to the Son, and to the Holy Spirit.
1: As it was in the beginning, is now, and ever shall be, world without end. Amen.
0: The first glorious mystery, the resurrection. We pray for the virtue of faith.
2: Our Father, who art in heaven, hallowed be thy name. Thy kingdom come, thy will be done, on earth as it is in heaven.
1: Give us this day our daily bread, and forgive us our trespasses, as we forgive those who trespass against us. And lead us not into temptation, but deliver us from evil. Amen.
2: Hail Mary, full of grace, the Lord is with thee. Blessed art thou amongst women, and blessed is the fruit of thy womb, Jesus.
1: Holy Mary, Mother of God, pray for us sinners, now and at the hour of our death. Amen.
2: Hail Mary, full of grace, the Lord is with thee. Blessed art thou amongst women, and blessed is the fruit of thy womb, Jesus.
1: Holy Mary, Mother of God, pray for us sinners, now and at the hour of our death. Amen.
2: Hail Mary, full of grace, the Lord is with thee. Blessed art thou amongst women, and blessed is the fruit of thy womb, Jesus.
1: Holy Mary, Mother of God, pray for us sinners, now and at the hour of our death. Amen.
2: Hail Mary, full of grace, the Lord is with thee. Blessed art thou amongst women, and blessed is the fruit of thy womb, Jesus.
1: Holy Mary, Mother of God, pray for us sinners, now and at the hour of our death. Amen.
2: Hail Mary, full of grace, the Lord is with thee. Blessed art thou amongst women, and blessed is the fruit of thy womb, Jesus.
1: Holy Mary, Mother of God, pray for us sinners, now and at the hour of our death. Amen.
2: Hail Mary, full of grace, the Lord is with thee. Blessed art thou amongst women, and blessed is the fruit of thy womb, Jesus.
1: Holy Mary, Mother of God, pray for us sinners, now and at the hour of our death. Amen.
2: Hail Mary, full of grace, the Lord is with thee. Blessed art thou amongst women, and blessed is the fruit of thy womb, Jesus.
1: Holy Mary, Mother of God, pray for us sinners, now and at the hour of our death. Amen.
2: Hail Mary, full of grace, the Lord is with thee. Blessed art thou amongst women, and blessed is the fruit of thy womb, Jesus.
1: Holy Mary, Mother of God, pray for us sinners, now and at the hour of our death. Amen.
2: Hail Mary, full of grace, the Lord is with thee. Blessed art thou amongst women, and blessed is the fruit of thy womb, Jesus.
1: Holy Mary, Mother of God, pray for us sinners, now and at the hour of our death. Amen.
2: Hail Mary, full of grace, the Lord is with thee. Blessed art thou amongst women, and blessed is the fruit of thy womb, Jesus.
1: Holy Mary, Mother of God, pray for us sinners now and at the hour of our death. Amen.
2: Glory be to the Father, and to the Son, and to the Holy Spirit.
1: As it was in the beginning.

0: The second glorious mystery, the Ascension, we pray for the virtue of hope.
1: Our Father, who art in heaven, hallowed be thy name. Thy kingdom come, thy will be done, on earth as it is in heaven.
2: Give us this day our daily bread, and forgive us our trespasses, as we forgive those who trespass against us. And lead us not into temptation, but deliver us from evil.
3: Amen.
1: Hail Mary, full of grace, the Lord is with thee. Blessed art thou amongst women, and blessed is the fruit of thy womb, Jesus.
2: Holy Mary, Mother of God, pray for us sinners, now and at the hour of our death. Amen.
1: Hail Mary, full of grace, the Lord is with thee. Blessed art thou amongst women, and blessed is the fruit of thy womb, Jesus.
2: Holy Mary, Mother of God, pray for us sinners, now and at the hour of our death. Amen.
1: Hail Mary, full of grace, the Lord is with thee. Blessed art thou amongst women, and blessed is the fruit of thy womb, Jesus.
2: Holy Mary, Mother of God, pray for us sinners, now and at the hour of our death. Amen.
1: Hail Mary, full of grace, the Lord is with thee. Blessed art thou amongst women, and blessed is the fruit of thy womb, Jesus.
2: Holy Mary, Mother of God, pray for us sinners, now and at the hour of our death. Amen.
1: Hail Mary, full of grace, the Lord is with thee. Blessed art thou amongst women, and blessed is the fruit of thy womb, Jesus.
2: Holy Mary, Mother of God, pray for us sinners, now and at the hour of our death. Amen.
1: Hail Mary, full of grace, the Lord is with thee. Blessed art thou amongst women, and blessed is the fruit of thy womb, Jesus.
2: Holy Mary, Mother of God, pray for us sinners, now and at the hour of our death. Amen.
1: Hail Mary, full of grace, the Lord is with thee. Blessed art thou amongst women, and blessed is the fruit of thy womb, Jesus.
2: Holy Mary, Mother of God, pray for us sinners, now and at the hour of our death. Amen.
1: Hail Mary, full of grace, the Lord is with thee. Blessed art thou amongst women, and blessed is the fruit of thy womb, Jesus.
2: Holy Mary, Mother of God, pray for us sinners, now and at the hour of our death. Amen.
1: Hail Mary, full of grace, the Lord is with thee. Blessed art thou amongst women, and blessed is the fruit of thy womb, Jesus.
2: Holy Mary, Mother of God, pray for us sinners, now and at the hour of our death. Amen.
1: Hail Mary, full of grace, the Lord is with thee. Blessed art thou amongst women, and blessed is the fruit of thy womb, Jesus.
2: Holy Mary, Mother of God, pray for us sinners, now and at the hour of our death. Amen.
1: Glory be to the Father, and to the Son, and to the Holy Spirit.
2: As it was in the beginning, is now, and ever shall be, world without end. Amen.
1: O my Jesus,
2: forgive us our sins, save us from the fires of hell, lead all souls to heaven, especially those in most need of thy mercy.

0: The third glorious mystery, the descent of the Holy Spirit. We pray for the virtue of love.
1: Our Father, who art in heaven, hallowed be thy name. Thy kingdom come, thy will be done, on earth as it is in heaven.
2: Give us this day our daily bread, and forgive us our trespasses, as we forgive those who trespass against us. And lead us not into temptation, but deliver us from evil. Amen.
1: Hail Mary, full of grace, the Lord is with thee. Blessed art thou amongst women, and blessed is the fruit of thy womb, Jesus.
2: Holy Mary, Mother of God, pray for us sinners now and at the hour of our death. Amen.
1: Hail Mary, full of grace, the Lord is with thee. Blessed art thou amongst women, and blessed is the fruit of thy womb, Jesus.
2: Holy Mary, Mother of God, pray for us sinners now and at the hour of our death. Amen.
1: Hail Mary, full of grace, the Lord is with thee. Blessed art thou amongst women, and blessed is the fruit of thy womb, Jesus.
2: Holy Mary, Mother of God, pray for us sinners now and at the hour of our death. Amen.
1: Hail Mary, full of grace, the Lord is with thee. Blessed art thou amongst women, and blessed is the fruit of thy womb, Jesus.
2: Holy Mary, Mother of God, pray for us sinners now and at the hour of our death. Amen.
1: Hail Mary, full of grace, the Lord is with thee. Blessed art thou amongst women, and blessed is the fruit of thy womb, Jesus.
2: Holy Mary, Mother of God, pray for us sinners now and at the hour of our death. Amen.
1: Hail Mary, full of grace, the Lord is with thee. Blessed art thou amongst women, and blessed is the fruit of thy womb, Jesus.
2: Holy Mary, Mother of God, pray for us sinners now and at the hour of our death. Amen.
1: Hail Mary, full of grace, the Lord is with thee. Blessed art thou amongst women, and blessed is the fruit of thy womb, Jesus.
2: Holy Mary, Mother of God, pray for us sinners now and at the hour of our death. Amen.
1: Hail Mary, full of grace, the Lord is with thee. Blessed art thou amongst women, and blessed is the fruit of thy womb, Jesus.
2: Holy Mary, Mother of God, pray for us sinners now and at the hour of our death. Amen.
1: Hail Mary, full of grace, the Lord is with thee. Blessed art thou amongst women, and blessed is the fruit of thy womb, Jesus.
2: Holy Mary, Mother of God, pray for us sinners now and at the hour of our death. Amen.
1: Hail Mary, full of grace, the Lord is with thee. Blessed art thou amongst women, and blessed is the fruit of thy womb, Jesus.
2: Holy Mary, Mother of God, pray for us sinners now and at the hour of our death. Amen.
3: Glory be to the Father, and to the Son, and to the Holy Spirit.
2: As it was in the beginning, is now, and ever shall be, world without end. Amen.
1: O my Jesus,
2: forgive us our sins, save us from the fires of hell. Lead all souls to heaven, especially those most in need of thy mercy.

0: the fourth glorious mystery, the Assumption, we pray for true devotion to Mary.
1: Our Father, who art in heaven, hallowed be thy name. Thy kingdom come, thy will be done, on earth as it is in heaven.
2: Give us this day our daily bread, and forgive us our trespasses, as we forgive those who trespass against us. And lead us not into temptation, but deliver us from evil. Amen.
1: Hail Mary, full of grace, the Lord is with thee. Blessed art thou amongst women, and blessed is the fruit of thy womb, Jesus.
2: Holy Mary, Mother of God, pray for us sinners, now and at the hour of our death. Amen.
1: Hail Mary, full of grace, the Lord is with thee. Blessed art thou amongst women, and blessed is the fruit of thy womb, Jesus.
2: Holy Mary, Mother of God, pray for us sinners, now and at the hour of our death. Amen.
1: Hail Mary, full of grace, the Lord is with thee. Blessed art thou amongst women, and blessed is the fruit of thy womb, Jesus.
2: Holy Mary, Mother of God, pray for us sinners now and at the hour of our death. Amen.
1: Hail Mary, full of grace, the Lord is with thee. Blessed art thou amongst women, and blessed is the fruit of thy womb, Jesus.
2: Holy Mary, Mother of God, pray for us sinners now and at the hour of our death. Amen.
1: Hail Mary, full of grace, the Lord is with thee. Blessed art thou amongst women, and blessed is the fruit of thy womb, Jesus.
2: Holy Mary, Mother of God, pray for us sinners, now and at the hour of our death. Amen.
1: Hail Mary, full of grace, the Lord is with thee. Blessed art thou amongst women, and blessed is the fruit of thy womb, Jesus.
2: Holy Mary, Mother of God, pray for us sinners, now and at the hour of our death. Amen.
1: Hail Mary, full of grace, the Lord is with thee. Blessed art thou amongst women, and blessed is the fruit of thy womb, Jesus.
2: Holy Mary, Mother of God, pray for us sinners, now and at the hour of our death. Amen.
1: Hail Mary, full of grace, the Lord is with thee. Blessed art thou amongst women, and blessed is the fruit of thy womb, Jesus.
2: Holy Mary, Mother of God, pray for us sinners, now and at the hour of our death. Amen.
1: Hail Mary, full of grace, the Lord is with thee. Blessed art thou amongst women, and blessed is the fruit of thy womb, Jesus.
2: Holy Mary, Mother of God, pray for us sinners, now and at the hour of our death. Amen.
1: Hail Mary, full of grace, the Lord is with thee. Blessed art thou amongst women, and blessed is the fruit of

0: 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Amen.
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0: As it was in the beginning, is now, and ever shall be, world without end. Amen.
1: O my Jesus,
0: forgive us our sins, save us from the fires of hell. Lead all souls to heaven, especially those in most need of thy mercy.

0: The fifth glorious mystery, the coronation. 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Our Father, who art in heaven, hallowed be thy name. Thy kingdom come, thy will be done, on earth as it is in heaven.
1: Give us this day our daily bread, and forgive us our trespasses, as we forgive those who trespass against us. And lead us not into temptation, but deliver us from evil. Amen.
0: Hail Mary, full of grace, the Lord is with thee. Blessed art thou among women, and blessed is the fruit of thy womb, Jesus.
1: Holy Mary, Mother of God, pray for us sinners, now and at the hour of our death. Amen.
0: Hail Mary, full of grace, the Lord is with thee. Blessed art thou among women, and blessed is the fruit of thy womb, Jesus.
1: Holy Mary, Mother of God, pray for us sinners, now and at the hour of our death. Amen.
0: Hail Mary, full of grace, the Lord is with thee. Blessed art thou among women, and blessed is the fruit of thy womb, Jesus.
1: Holy Mary, Mother of God, pray for us sinners, now and at the hour of our death. Amen.
0: Hail Mary, full of grace, the Lord is with thee. Blessed art thou among women, and blessed is the fruit of thy womb, Jesus.
1: Holy Mary, Mother of God, pray for us sinners, now and at the hour of our death. Amen.
0: Hail Mary, full of grace, the Lord is with thee. Blessed art thou among women, and blessed is the fruit of thy womb, Jesus.
1: Holy Mary, Mother of God, pray for us sinners, now and at the hour of our death. Amen.
0: Hail Mary, full of grace, the Lord is with thee. Blessed art thou among women, and blessed is the fruit of thy womb, Jesus.
1: Holy Mary, Mother of God, pray for us sinners, now and at the hour of our death. Amen.
0: Hail Mary, full of grace, the Lord is with thee. Blessed art thou among women, and blessed is the fruit of thy womb, Jesus.
1: Holy Mary, Mother of God, pray for us sinners, now and at the hour of our death. Amen.
0: Hail Mary, full of grace, the Lord is with thee. Blessed art thou among women, and blessed is the fruit of thy womb, Jesus.
1: Holy Mary, Mother of God, pray for us sinners, now and at the hour of our death. Amen.
0: Hail Mary, full of grace, the Lord is with thee. Blessed art thou among women, and blessed is the fruit of thy womb, Jesus.
1: Holy Mary, Mother of God, pray for us sinners, now and at the hour of our death. Amen.
0: Hail Mary, full of grace, the Lord is with thee. Blessed art thou among women, and blessed is the fruit of thy womb, Jesus.
1: Holy Mary, Mother of God, pray for us sinners, now and at the hour of our death. Amen.
0: Glory be to the Father, and to the Son, and to the Holy Spirit.
1: As it was in the beginning, is now, and ever shall be, world without end. Amen.
2: O my Jesus,
1: forgive us our sins, save us from the fires of hell. 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

0: gracious advocate, thine eyes of mercy towards us, and after this our exile, show unto us the blessed fruit of thy womb, Jesus. 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
1: Pray for us, O Holy Mother of God,
0: that we may be worthy of the promises of Christ. In the name of the Father, and of the Son, and of the Holy Spirit. Amen.

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From this day all generations will call me blessed. The Almighty has done great things for me.

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He has come to the help of his servant Israel, for he has remembered his promise of mercy, the promise he made to our fathers, to Abraham,

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To him be glory in the church and in Christ Jesus throughout all generations, forever and ever.

And we humbly ask that God the Father establish through the most sacred heart of Jesus, his beloved Son, and through the Immaculate Heart of Mary, his reign on earth as it is in heaven. The torch for peace travels with prayers from parish to parish, from state to state, from country to country throughout the world, to unite us all in peace as we humbly ask for his kingdom to come on earth as it is in heaven. The torch is a symbol of our light. We are called to be apostles of light in the darkness. The fire is God's love, and how this love can start a fire in each.

Dear children, today I am carrying my son Jesus to you. For him to give you his peace. Little children, without peace, you do not have a future or blessing. Therefore, return to prayer, because the fruit of prayer is joy and faith, without which you cannot live. Today's blessing, which we give you, carry to your families and enrich all those whom you met, that they may feel the grace which you are receiving. Thank you for having responded to my call. Dear children, you are, and you are called, children of God. If only your hearts will feel that immeasurable love which God has for you, your hearts will adore and give thanks to Him at every instant of your life. Therefore, little children, today, on this day of grace, open your hearts and implore the Lord for the gift of faith, so that you could truly become worthy of the name children of God, who with a pure heart give thanks to and honor their Heavenly Father. I am beside you, and I am blessing you with my motherly blessing.

sacrament most holy, O sacrament divine, all praise and all thanksgiving be every moment thine. O sacrament most holy, O sacrament divine, all praise and all thanksgiving be every moment thine. O sacrament most holy, O sacrament divine, all praise and all thanksgiving be every moment thine. Dear Jesus, thank you for another hour of worship and adoration in your presence. My Lord Jesus Christ, I believe that you are really here in this sacrament. Night and day, you remain here, compassionate and loving. You call, you wait for, you welcome everyone who comes to visit you. I thank you, Jesus, my divine, for coming upon the earth for our sake and for instituting the adorable sacrament of the Holy Eucharist in order to remain with us until the end of the world. For hiding beneath the Eucharistic species, your infinite majesty and beauty, which your angels delight to behold, so that I might have courage to approach the throne of your mercy. I thank you, dear Jesus, for having become the priceless victim to merit for me the fullness of heavenly favors. Awaken in me such confidence in you that their fullness may descend ever more fruitfully upon my soul. I thank you for offering yourself in thanksgiving to God for all his benefits, spiritual and temporal, which he has bestowed on me. Grant me grace and perseverance in your faithful service. Amen.

O God, we praise you and acknowledge you to be the Supreme Lord. Everlasting Father, all the earth worships you. All the angels, the heavens, and all angelic powers. All the cherubim and seraphim continually cry to you. Holy, holy, holy, Lord God of hosts, heaven and earth are full of the majesty of your glory, the glorious choir of the apostles, the wonderful company of prophets, the white-robed army of martyrs praise you. Holy Church throughout the world acknowledges you. The Father of infinite majesty, your adorable, true, and only Son. Also, the Holy Spirit, the Comforter. O Christ, you are the King of glory. You are the everlasting Son of the Father. When you took it upon yourself to deliver man, you did not disdain the Virgin's womb. Having overcome the sting of death, you opened the kingdom of heaven to all believers. You sit at the right hand of God in the glory of the Father. We believe that you will come to be our judge. We therefore beg you to help your servants, whom you have redeemed with your precious blood. Let them be numbered with your saints in everlasting glory. Save your people, O Lord, and bless your inheritance. Govern them and raise them up forever. Every day we thank you, and we praise your name forever. Yes, forever and ever. O Lord, deign to keep us from sin this day. Have mercy on us, O Lord, have mercy on us. Let your mercy, O Lord, be upon us.

for we have hoped in you. O Lord, in you I have put my trust. Never let me be put to shame. Amen. In this month of May, we celebrate the month of the Blessed Virgin Mary, Queen of Heaven. Queen of Heaven, rejoice, Alleluia. For he whom you did merit to bear, Alleluia, has risen as he said, Alleluia. Pray for us to God, Alleluia. Rejoice and be glad, O Virgin Mary, Alleluia, for the Lord has truly risen, Alleluia. Let us pray. O God, who gave joy to the world through the resurrection of thy Son, our Lord Jesus Christ, grant, we beseech thee, that through the intercession of the Virgin Mary, his mother, we may obtain the joy of everlasting life through the same Christ, our Lord. Amen. Today we celebrate Memorial Day. We give thanks to the Lord with prayers for Memorial Day, remembering those who have given their lives while serving in the armed forces of the United States. Hear our prayer this day. In the quiet sanctuaries of our own hearts, let each of us name and call on the one whose power over us is great and gentle, firm and forgiving, holy and healing. You who created us, who sustain us, who call us to live in peace, hear our prayer this day. Hear our prayer for all who have died, whose hearts and hopes are known to you alone. Hear our prayer for those who put the welfare of others ahead of their own and give us hearts as generous as theirs. Hear our prayer for those who gave their lives in the service of others and accept the gift of their sacrifice. Help us to shape and make a world where we will lay down the arms of war and turn our swords into plowshares for a harvest of justice and peace. Comfort those who grieve the loss of their loved ones, and let your healing be the hope in our hearts. Hear our prayer this day, and in your mercy answer us, in the name of all that is holy. The peace of God be with you. Freedom's Call. We show our thankfulness in prayer. This honor you deserve, giving all for freedom's call, that we may live without reserve. We remember the many brave men and women who have given their lives through the history of our country to protect us from danger and harm. We remember all those who sustained injury in mind and or body in the course of their service. We salute all those who served in the military. With gratitude and honor, gracious God, on this Memorial Day weekend, remember and give thanks for those who have given their lives in the service of our country. When the need was greatest, they stepped forward and did their duty to defend the freedoms that we enjoy and to win the same for others. O God, you yourself have taught

taught us that no love is greater than that which gives itself for another. These honored dead gave the most precious gift they had, life itself, for loved ones and neighbors, for comrades and country, and for us.

Help us to honor their memory by caring for the family members they have left behind, by ensuring that their wounded comrades are properly cared for, by being watchful caretakers of the freedoms for which they gave their lives, and by demanding that no other young men and women follow them to a soldier's grave unless the reason is worthy and the cause is just. Holy One, help us to remember that freedom is not free. There are times when its cost is indeed dear. Never let us forget those who paid so terrible a price to ensure that freedom would be our legacy. Though their names may fade with the passing of generations, may we never forget what they have done. Help us to be worthy of their sacrifice. O God, help us to be worthy. A Christian Memorial Day Prayer. Gracious God, on this Memorial Day, we pray for those who courageously laid down their lives for the cause of freedom. May the examples of their sacrifice inspire in us the selfless love of your Son, our Lord Jesus Christ. Bless the families of our fallen troops and fill their homes and their lives with your strength and peace. In union with people of goodwill of every nation, embolden us to answer the call to work for peace and justice and thus seek an end to violence and conflict around the globe. We ask this through your name. Amen. Memorial Day Prayer. As our nation pauses today to remember those in the military who have given their lives for freedom, we enjoy, we pray you would have us all look to you for strength, comfort, and guidance. Be with all who serve in our armed forces. Bless them and their families. Grant your loving protection. Let peace prevail among all the nations, O God, especially let your mercy rest upon our land, even as we acknowledge with thanksgiving your past goodness on this country. If it is your will, preserve the lives of the men and women in uniform as they defend our citizenry. Most of all, we pray that you would turn the hearts of all, military and civilian, to your holy word, where we find the true peace for our sinful souls that surpasses all understanding. Keep us repentant of sin. Move us to know, take hold, and treasure your saving grace. In this peace and hope for eternity, we pray. Amen.

Prayer of the Lady of All Nations. Lord Jesus Christ, Son of the Father, send now your Spirit over the earth. Let the Holy Spirit live in the hearts of all nations, that they may be preserved from degeneration, disaster, and war. May the Lady of All Nations, the Blessed Virgin Mary, be our advocate. Amen.

On this day, May 25th, we celebrate the memorial of the Blessed Virgin Mary, Mother of the Church. The readings for today, our first reading is from Genesis 3. After Adam had eaten of the tree, the Lord God called to him and asked him, "Where are you?" He answered, "I heard you in the garden, but I was afraid because I was naked, so I hid myself." Then he asked, "Who told you that you were naked? You have eaten then from the tree of which I had forbidden you to eat." The man replied, "The woman whom you put here with me, she gave me fruit from the tree, and so I ate it." The Lord God then asked the woman, "Why did you do such a thing?" The woman answered, "The serpent tricked me into it, so I ate it." Then the Lord God said to the serpent, "Because you have done this, you shall be banned from all the animals and from all the wild creatures. On your belly shall you crawl, and dirt shall you eat all the days of your life. I will put enmity between you and the woman, and between your offspring and hers. He will strike at your head while you strike at his heel." The man called his wife Eve because she became the mother of all the living. The alternate reading for today is from Acts 1, 12 through 14. After Jesus had been taken up to heaven, the apostles returned to Jerusalem from the mount called Olivet, which is near Jerusalem, a Sabbath day's journey away. When they entered the city, they went to the upper room where they were staying. Peter and John and James and Andrew, Philip and Thomas, Bartholomew and Matthew, James, son of Alphaeus, Simon the Zealot, and Judas, son of James. All these devoted themselves with one accord to prayer, together with some women and Mary, the mother of Jesus, and his brothers. Today's psalm is from Psalm 87. Glorious things are said of you, O city of God. Glorious things are said of you, O city of God. His foundation upon the holy mountains, the Lord loves the gates of Zion more than any dwelling of Jacob. Glorious things are said of you, O city of God. Glorious things are said of you, O city of God, and of Zion they shall say, "One and all were born in her, and he who has established her is the Most High Lord." Glorious things are said of you, O city of God. They shall note when the peoples are enrolled, "This man was born there," and all shall sing in their festive dance, "My home is within you." Glorious things are said of you, O city of God. O joyful Virgin who gave birth, O blessed Mother of the Church, who nurture in us the spirit of your Son, Jesus Christ. Today's Gospel reading is from John 19. Standing by the cross of Jesus were his mother and his mother's sister, Mary, the wife of Clopas, and Mary of Magdala. When Jesus saw his mother and the disciple, there whom he loved, he said to his mother, "Woman, behold your son."

Then he said to the disciple, "Behold your mother." And from that hour, the disciple took her into his home. After this, aware that everything was now finished, in order that the scripture might be fulfilled, Jesus said, "I thirst." There was a vessel filled with common wine. So they put a sponge soaked in wine on a sprig of hyssop and put it up to his mouth. When Jesus had taken the wine, he said, "It is finished." And bowing his head, he handed over the spirit. Now, since it was preparation day, in order that the bodies might not remain on the cross on the Sabbath, for the Sabbath day of that week was a solemn one, the Jews asked Pilate that their legs be broken and they be taken down. So the soldiers came and broke the legs of the first and then of the other one who was crucified with Jesus. But when they came to Jesus and saw that he was already dead, they did not break his legs. But one soldier thrust his lance into his side, and immediately blood and water flowed out.

We pray for all those viewers with us at this time. We pray for all who have called into our Maria Vision prayer line. Today, Memorial Day, we especially pray for our fallen, the families of our fallen, and all serving in the military today. We pray for safety. We pray for the comfort of families. We pray for the souls of the military departed. Some specific prayers called into our prayer line. We are praying for Joe in Florida for his health. For Juanita, for open doors for a new job. For Rena in Alabama, that she may be granted clarity and understanding in her soul, that she may surrender to Jesus and follow him. We pray for James in Michigan, for favor and guidance, for financial blessing. Our prayers are with Robert in California for strength, discipline, and determination. We are praying for Anne in Texas, prayers for her healing, for good news for her from her doctor, and for her son Abel's healing. We pray for Yvonne in Georgia, for her healing, for her health, for her ankle, her shoulder, and for her finances. Our prayers are with Joe in Florida for his healing. We pray for a caller in Texas that their operation goes well. Our prayers are with Joe for him and his family. For Karen in Alabama, prayers for her personal intentions. For a caller from Texas, for her friend Jane's healing. We pray with Marge for her daughter Patricia's healing, her family's relationship. We're praying for Maria in Texas for healing of breathing. We're praying alongside Marjorie in Pennsylvania for her daughter Patricia's healing. We're for Brenda in California for healing of her foot, and for her to find the right doctor to administer treatment. Our prayers are with Connie in Arizona, for her

for all of these Maria Vin callers and for all of our intentions at this time, we pray to the Lord. Lord, hear our prayer.

The Miracle Prayer. Lord Jesus, I come before you just as I am. I am sorry for my sins. I repent of my sins. Please forgive me. In your name, I forgive all others for what they have done against me. I renounce Satan, the evil spirits, and all their works. I give you my entire self, Lord Jesus, now and forever. I invite you in my life, Jesus. I accept you as my Lord, God, and Savior. Heal me, change me, strengthen me in body, soul, and spirit. Cover Jesus, cover your precious blood, and fill me with your Holy Spirit. I love you, Lord Jesus. I praise you, Jesus. I thank you, Jesus. I shall follow you every day of my life. Amen.

the prayers of Saint Bridget of Sweden. O Jesus, now I wish to pray the Lord's Prayer 7 times in unity with the love with which you sanctify this prayer in your heart. Take it from my lips into your divine heart. Improve and complete it so much that it brings as much honor and joy to the Trinity as you granted it on earth with this prayer. May these pour upon your humanity in glorification to your painful wounds and the precious blood that you spilled from them.

The first prayer, the circumcision. Our Father, who art in heaven, hallowed be thy name. Thy kingdom come, thy will be done, on earth as it is in heaven. Give us this day our daily bread, and forgive us our trespasses, as we forgive those who trespass against us. And lead us not into temptation, but deliver us from evil. Amen. Hail Mary, full of grace, the Lord is with thee. Blessed art thou among women, and blessed is the fruit of thy womb, Jesus. Holy Mary, Mother of God, pray for us sinners, now and at the hour of our death. Amen. Eternal Father, through Mary's unblemished hands and the divine heart of Jesus, we offer you the first wounds, the first pains, and the first bloodshed as atonement for my and all of humanity's sins of youth, as protection against the first mortal sin, especially among my relatives. Amen. The second prayer, the suffering on the Mount of Olives. Our Father, who art in heaven, hallowed be thy name. Thy kingdom come, thy will be done on earth as it is in heaven. Give us this day our daily

bread, and forgive us our trespasses, as we forgive those who trespass against us, and lead us not into temptation, deliver us from evil. Amen. Hail Mary, full of grace, the Lord is with thee. Blessed art thou among women, and blessed is the fruit of thy womb, Jesus. Holy Mary, Mother of God, pray for us sinners now and at the hour of our death. Amen. Eternal Father, through Mary's unblemished hands and the divine heart of Jesus, we offer you the terrifying suffering of Jesus' heart on the Mount of Olives and every drop of his bloody sweat as atonement for my and all of humanity's sins of the heart, as protection against such sins, and for the spreading of divine and brotherly love. Amen. The third prayer, the flogging. Our Father, who art in heaven, hallowed be thy name. Thy kingdom come, thy will be done on earth as it is in heaven. Give us this day our daily bread, and forgive us our trespasses, as we forgive those who trespass against us, and lead us not into temptation, but deliver us from evil. Amen. Hail Mary, full of grace, the Lord is with thee. Blessed art thou among women, and blessed is the fruit of thy womb, Jesus. Holy Mary, Mother of God, pray for us sinners now at the hour of our death. Amen. Eternal Father, through Mary's unblemished hands and the divine heart of Jesus, we offer you the many thousands of wounds, the gruesome pains, and the precious blood of the flogging as atonement for my and all of humanity's sins of the flesh, as protection against such sins and the preservation of innocence, especially among my relatives. Amen. The fourth prayer, the crowning of thorns. Our Father, who art in heaven, hallowed be thy name. Thy kingdom come, thy will be done, on earth as it is in heaven. Give us this day our daily bread, and forgive us our trespasses, as we forgive those who trespass against us, and lead us not into temptation, but deliver us from evil. Amen. Hail Mary, full of grace, the Lord is with thee. Blessed art thou among women, and blessed is the fruit of thy womb, Jesus. Holy Mary, Mother of God, pray for us sinners, now and at the hour of our death. Amen. Eternal Father, through Mary's unblemished hand and heart of Jesus, we offer you the wounds, the pains, and the precious blood of Jesus' holy head from the crowning with thorns as atonement for my and all of humanity's sins of the Spirit, as protection against such sins and the spreading of Christ's kingdom here on earth. Amen. The fifth prayer, the carrying of the cross. Our Father, who art in heaven, hallowed be thy name. Thy kingdom come, thy will be done on earth as it is in heaven. Give us this day our daily bread, and forgive us our trespasses, as we forgive those who trespass against us, and lead us not into temptation, but deliver us from evil. Amen. Hail Mary, full of grace, the Lord is with thee. Blessed art thou among women, and blessed is the fruit of thy womb, Jesus. Holy Mary, Mother of God, pray for us sinners, now and at the hour of our death. Amen. Eternal Father, through Mary's unblemished hands and the divine heart of Jesus, we offer you the sufferings on the way of the cross, especially his holy wound on his shoulder and its precious blood, as atonement for my and all of humanity's rebellion against the cross, every grumbling against your holy arrangements and all other sins and true love of the cross. Amen. The sixth prayer, the crucifixion. Our Father, who art in heaven, hallowed be thy name. Thy kingdom come, thy will be done on earth as it is in heaven. Give us this day our daily bread, and forgive us our trespasses, as we forgive those who trespass against us. And lead us not into temptation, but deliver us from evil. Amen. Hail Mary, full of grace, the Lord is with thee. Blessed art thou among women, and blessed is the fruit of thy womb, Jesus. Holy Mary, Mother of God, pray for us sinners now and at the hour of our death. Amen. Eternal Father, through Mary's unblemished hands and the divine heart of Jesus, we offer you your Son on the cross, his nailing and raising, his wounds on hands and feet, and the three streams of his precious blood that poured forth from these for us, his extreme tortures of the body and soul,
his precious death and its non-bleeding renewal in all holy masses on earth as atonement for all wounds against vows and regulations within the orders, as reparation for my and all of the world's sins, for the sick and the dying, for all holy priests and laymen, for the Holy Father's intentions towards the restoration of Christian families, for the strengthening of faith, for our country, especially on this Memorial Day, and unity among all nations in Christ and his church, as well as for the diaspora. Amen. The seventh prayer, the piercing of Jesus' side. Our Father, who art in heaven, hallowed be thy name. Thy kingdom come, thy will be done on earth as it is in heaven. Give us this day our daily bread, and forgive us our trespasses, as we forgive those who trespass against us. And lead us not into temptation, but deliver us from evil. Amen. Hail Mary, full of grace, the Lord is with thee. Blessed art thou among women, and blessed is the fruit of thy womb, Jesus. Holy Mary, Mother of God, pray for us sinners, now and at the hour of our death. Amen. Eternal Father, accept as worthy for the needs of the Holy Church and as atonement for the sins of all mankind, the precious blood and water which poured forth from the wound of Jesus' divine heart. Be merciful and gracious toward us. Blood of Christ, the last precious content of his whole heart, wash me of all my and others' guilt of sin. Water from the side of Christ, wash me clean of all punishments for sin, and extinguish the flames of purgatory for me and for all the poor souls. Amen.

O most Holy Trinity, Father, Son, and Holy Spirit, I adore you profoundly. I offer you the most precious body, blood, soul, and divinity of Jesus Christ, present in all the tabernacles of the world, in reparation for the outrages, sacrileges, and indifferences by which he is offended. By the infinite merits of the Sacred Heart of Jesus and the Immaculate Heart of Mary, we beg the conversion of poor sinners. In the name of the Father, and of the Son, and of the Holy Spirit, amen.

Here at St. Elizabeth Seton, we're blessed to be able to pray with you, to pray for peace. Jesus himself says that he offers a peace that the world can't bring. So we not only pray for an end to war and into violence, into oppression and into everything that offends the dignity and value of human life that God so sacredly created, but we also pray for that peace that comes from Jesus Christ, the peace of knowing that he's the Lord of our lives and that he has conquered death and that God loves us more than we can possibly imagine. That's the ultimate message of peace that Jesus gives to each and every one of us. And so we're blessed to be with you and for you today, praying for God's peace to be with us all.

Men of Galilee, why are you standing there looking at the sky? The Jesus whom you saw ascending to heaven will return as you saw him go. Alleluia. In the name of the Father, and of the Son, and of the Holy Spirit. Amen. My dear brothers and sisters in Christ, here in the Diocese of Venice, on the seventh Sunday of Easter, we celebrate the great solemnity of the Ascension of our Lord, when the risen Lord returned to the Father in glory. And this is not just like simply a departure. It's a mystery of our faith, the exaltation of Christ's humanity into the very life of God, and the promise of our own destiny. At first, it may seem like that Jesus is leaving his disciples, but I think in truth, he's not becoming absent. He's becoming more present in a new way and a deeper way. So no longer limited by time or space, our Lord Jesus Christ is now with all people everywhere and always. Before ascending to heaven, Jesus gave us two important messages. And that is what I ask you to meditate on this Sunday. First, he gives us a mission. What is that mission? Go and make a disciple of all nations. This is not just a task, but a sharing in his divine work. Through baptism and the Holy Spirit, we are united to Christ and become members of his own body. His mission becomes our mission, which is the spreading of the good news. Second, Jesus gives us a hope. Where Christ has gone, we are called to follow. Our lives are not temporary or without meaning. They are directed toward eternal life with God. So in the midst of struggles, is in Jesus Christ. Christ is our heaven. He is our hope.

0: interceding for us, and at the same time, and love within us. And today, my dear brothers and sisters, let us ask, where is Christ sending me? Who needs his love through me? And as we go with confidence, not in ourselves, but in him who is always with us. May this mystery strengthen our faith, deepen our hope, and fill our heart with love. Remember two things: missions, go and make all disciples of Jesus Christ. And the second, hope: where Jesus has gone, we also be with him. Amen. The Lord be with you and with your spirit. May Almighty God bless you, the Father, and the Son, and the Holy Spirit. Amen. Happy feast day of the Ascension of the Lord.
1: Dear children, today I am calling you to return to personal prayer. Little children, do not forget that Satan is strong and that he wants to attract all the more souls to himself. That's why you be vigilant in prayer and resolute in the good. I am with you, and I am blessing all of you with my motherly blessing. Thank you for having responded to my call.

Outside of India, Mother had more homes in the United States than any other country. And I think one of the reasons that was true, besides it being easier to work with the U.S. government, was that she saw the spiritual poverty here. She recognized that in India, you could help somebody who was very sick by giving them some food and milk and nurse them back that way. But to reach the poverty in the United States, the addicts, the people that were rejected, the youth with purple hair that were in the square that she would see, the young people, you know, it was harder to reach them because they felt unloved and unwanted. She was asked what the worst disease was she had ever seen. Was it leprosy or was it AIDS? And she said, no, it was loneliness. So that desire to love and to be loved, the people that just felt unloved, unwanted, unwelcomed, had no way to receive or give love. She saw them as the poorest of the poor. And so in America, there's clearly material poverty in the United States that's scandalous. But beyond the material poverty was this deep isolation of the handicapped, and the elderly are pushed to the margins of society, and kids that don't get much time with parents and such. So she saw that poverty.

I mean, actually, the best advice that she gave us was just by the way she lived her life, and everything that she lived was transferable to anybody in whatever vocation they were living. So that was actually the best advice, was the way that she lived her life, and that it was really Jesus, you know, who's in it all, in me, in the other. It's this dynamic of love. But specifically, I know for our wedding present, she gave us a photo. She actually, it was a Sacred Heart, and she cut out our picture and put it in it. And she said, be one heart full of love in the heart of Jesus through Mary. So I think that's, you know, always been in the back of both Jim's and my head when we're, you know, married. I would say the other thing was, I knew there was one area where we were going to have huge fights. And so, and it was actually how to live, because my husband was very MC-like, extreme in his poverty and the way he lived it, as in like mattress on the floor, lamp by the bed. And, you know, I had absorbed some of their, the detachment, you know, the poverty spirit that they were trying to teach, or that they were living, but I wasn't living it in the same way, and I feel like you have to live it according to your vocation. And so we were already having fights before we were married, and in fact we just stopped talking about it because then we knew we wouldn't get married. So anyway, we actually did ask Mother about that, and so she's kind of my trump card. She said, I said, Mother, how do we live, you know, when we like make a home and all this? And I needed to get her on record. So I asked her, and she said, live the spirit of detachment according to your state in life. That's really helped me out. So, and actually, we fought anyway, but it's how you fight, right? So but that was actually specific advice I asked her for. But I didn't really need to ask her advice. It's just the way she lived is the way you have to live your marriage, the way she lived her vocation.

how did she help me raising my children? It was seamless. It was seamless because, okay, you know, what, again, what mother taught, it's like what Jesus taught. What she lived was really, she was living the gospel. So she was living what Jesus taught and lived. And so, you know, and I think what she honed in on, what she lived specifically, was her, you know, the her whole charism and her motivating experience was "I thirst." But the second scripture quote she always went to was "Whatever you do to the least of my brothers, you do to me," and it was all, it was really about you know, loving Jesus in his distress and disguise, but also love begins at home, and for the MCs even, love began in the community. And so for me to go and to have a family, it was just the same thing that actually for mothers, it's probably easiest to transfer mother spirituality to raising little kids, because they're very needy and they're waking up in the middle of the night and they're, you know, diapers and messes, and you know, you can't even take a shower alone or go to the bathroom alone. So I mean, it's constant, and so they really are the poorest of the poor. And so that was just very easy. So working, you know, with mother and the sisters, just doing that all day, it was completely just different set of circumstances, exact same thing that you're doing.

Yeah, she threw me out of the convent. So that helped me pick my career. It's kind of a joke. It's kind of not. Actually, she didn't personally throw me out, but I did go to her to see if I could go back in. And in a way that was so incredibly loving, she basically gave me a no, but I couldn't really tell at the time because it was so loving. But in terms of career advice, it's kind of like, it doesn't matter what your career is, right? It's the love that you put in the doing, so it doesn't matter where you end up. Those are just circumstantial. It's kind of what animates it and what you're living in it. So, and that was such a message to her was, you know, it's to be whole in your own profession. And I think that's why a lot of people really could identify with Mother, like with the little flower and with St. Jose Maria Escrivá, that they really, their message was, whatever you do, do with love, small things with great love, and that you can become sanctified, you know, in your vocation, whatever it is, wherever you are. And I think that was how she helped me in my career.

My name is Peter Scheck. I'm 25 years old. My family moved here to Ave Maria when I was in eighth grade. Second half of the year, my eighth grade year, I got involved in youth group. I got tricked into going to youth group by the girl that I liked. Donahue was offering a mission trip to Nicaragua over spring break. It was a really awesome experience for me and really opened up my eyes. And by the end of the week, I left Nicaragua and I don't really know what happened, except I knew that I wanted to get back. So I went back down. At that point, I'd run out of money again. So that was just, it was just living Providence and donations, whatever, a couple really awesome families here in town that kind of helped me out and supported me. And living there full time was a really awesome experience. The following summer, I had a couple opportunities, or I guess the following two summers, I had opportunities to, with a friend of mine, lead some high school boys from here in town to have like a 10-day trip down there as well, which is super, super cool, just getting more people, young people from Ave plugged into that mission. Toward the end of that year, I was invited by a priest in France to join a mission in Brittany in France that was geared toward college students. So I ended up going to France for a year to be part of a mission called MEMO, Mission Étudiante au Morbihan. And I became, I guess, a lot more dependent on the Eucharist, but especially like in Mass, like serving Mass, serving with the priests in our little house chapels every day. Before, if I had felt the call to go be a priest, I definitely would not have answered to it. Priesthood was not something I was ever very, very comfortable with or ever thought about, you know, wanting to do in high school. But in France, that started, those walls kind of started to come down a little bit, and I started just, you know, posing the question about if I was called to be a priest. So at the end of the year, after the school, the mission, the school year was over for the students, then me and some friends of mine from the mission did the Camino of Santiago. We did the French half of it for about 30 days. About 430 miles that we walked. I kind of took that Camino experience to kind of discern, figure out where I wanted to go do this next step. In the end, I chose New Mexico. I chose stateside. So I came home from France, surprised my family, and about a month later, then I was able to go to New Mexico to start this teaching. It was supposed to be mostly prayer. It ended up being very, very intense teaching. But it was a really cool experience for me. In the beginning of this year is when my brother passed away, which is very tough. And I guess what kind of tipped the scale for me to want to commit to going to seminary and discerning, you know, even more seriously was in Central America, I'd always felt very, very cool and very comfortable with being kind of the big brother to the kids that I was hanging out with. And I kind of carried that mindset with me to New Mexico in the beginning, where I'll just kind of be the, you know, the big brother. But all these little kids kept accidentally calling me daddy in the classroom instead of like Mr. Peter. They kept calling me daddy. And something about that, I don't know. It was weird, but I guess I started wondering, maybe I'm not just supposed to be the big brother. Maybe I'm supposed to actually be something, you know, more like a father figure, you know, helping out a lot with the parish life, doing stuff the priest couldn't cover. And something about that just gave me a lot of peace, and I just kind of surprised myself at how much like happiness I was getting from that kind of activity. Spent the rest of that year teaching, met with Bishop, and I told him, look, I'm still not, you know, super sure one way or the other, but there's been some pretty cool signs in my walk with Jesus so far. And I think I just need to keep exploring this more seriously. So I took that as a sign from God that this was the next step I was supposed to take. So I entered seminary the fall of last year. Currently, I'm about to enter finals week for my second year in the college program. And we'll go from there. I'm just doing this one year at a time, but it's been an awesome, awesome journey.

0: I strayed away from my Catholic faith in my 20s. And in my 50s, after a second divorce left me heartbroken, I no longer knew who I was or what my purpose was in life. Going forward to September 2023, the feast day of the Triumph of the Cross, my right arm had gotten huge. The doctor said it was a lymphedema. I knew if I went and touched that relic of the Jesus' cross, that he would heal whatever was wrong with my right arm. I went to church and knelt down at the railing and touched the relic. A tingling went through my arm, and I was so happy. I knew that I was going to walk out of that church and I was going to be healed. Then I heard Jesus' voice. He told me that he loved me, and because he loved me, he was not going to heal me. He asked me to be a part of his redemptive suffering for the salvation of souls and reparation of sinners. And I told him yes. 2 months later, in the middle of November, I get my diagnosis, stage 4 metastatic breast cancer, which is not only in my tissues, but is also now in a majority of my bones. 2 weeks later, after I attend a Bible study and I'm going, I live out of town, so I'd like to use the restroom before I go. And I was just putting my jeans up and my arm broke. And because the cancer at that point had eaten the bone marrow out of my arm. A 2 month process before I had surgery, because there's only 2 doctors in Kansas who could perform it. So during that time, Jesus gave me a ministry of writing cards to people. So I'd have a blank piece of paper on my lap and I could still use my hand. And so I would write people's cards. I gave them to the doctors. I gave them to the nurses in the hospital when I had my surgery. I gave them to people at gas stations and at Walmart. He also asked me to pass out his Divine Mercy cards. And so I take those and give those to the same people. A lot of times I'll put them in the cards also. So God took my brokenness and he gave me a purpose. In the Bible it says that he's my husband. He's also my savior and my healer. I go to Mass daily. I pray the rosary. I go to adoration. And at 3 o'clock, I go back over the church during the Divine Hour of Mercy. And at my church, there's a cross right there. And so I sit at his feet and console his heart. So during my journey, Jesus has healed my broken heart. He took me as his bride. He gave me a purpose and hope. And I have a reason for a living. They thought I would die that December, but here I am a year and 5 months later, still alive by the grace of God and doing what he has asked me to do to help save people. And during my journey, he also led me here to Christ's Peace House of Prayer, where I find a lot of peace and joy. And when I was going through my divorce, one of the sayings that he gave me was, "Be still and know that I am God." So instead of getting into arguments, I could just be still and I could know that he would just take care of it if I would let him. And on that first post, when you come into the building, there's a sign that says, "Be still and know that I am God." So here I have found my little piece of heaven here on earth.
1: Hello, I'm Raúl from Madrid, Spain. I come here 2 days ago with my friend Emilio, and this is a very beautiful place with very nice people. So I recommend to come here.

0: So I joined Sacred Story Community as a candidate because when I saw the list of requirements or guidelines, I thought that it struck a great balance between prayer and action, which is, you know, obviously very important to me. It's part of the whole Ignatian thing, I think. And yeah, I was really attracted to that because I feel like it's kind of unique among parish programs, at least that I've seen. I decided to continue on to be a full member because I wanted to do all these things, like the works of mercy, you know. I feel like the Sacred Story Community kind of offers a game plan for holiness, and I was obviously very attracted to that. And also, I think the works of mercy are a lot easier to do in a group, always. I think, yeah, like a lot of these things that are on that list, I wouldn't be able to do by myself. Over the past 40 weeks, I would say the main personal grace I've experienced is learning to trust God more. I guess you could say hope. Because Sacred Story showed me that, like, I wasn't, you know, able to save myself. It wasn't all on me, but God has it. You know, it's okay. He's gonna take care of me, and I think that's incredibly hopeful, because if it was all about me, I would definitely be in trouble. My main community grace I've experienced, I would say, is just being, you know, in the meetings and being listened to and listening. And hearing joys and struggles and receiving support has been wonderful. It's hard to describe, honestly, but it's something that I love. I think that if anyone who is attracted to what's required of full members should listen to that, because, you know, it could be God talking. I think anyone interested in a game plan for holiness or a more personal relationship with Jesus Christ should consider joining a Sacred Story Community.
1: Our parish priest, Father Chad Green, asked me to join after Mass one day, and after a talk, and I told him I'd think about it real hard and get back to him, and so I did, and I primarily joined because of the invitation by our priest, I have to be honest. But I found it to be a glorious, very welcoming, very inviting program, very peaceful program, very reflective. And the community and the membership of guys that I've met through the program has just been wonderful. I've decided to stay and continue after the 40-week journey and continue to pursue Sacred Story Community. Just because I think I'm going to miss the fellowship and miss the discovery and all the inspiration from St. Ignatius. And I'm also enjoying Father Bill Watson's videos and commentary about the program. So I don't want to pass that up, so I'm going to continue and very excited about that. The main personal grace I've received from Sacred Story Community, I'd say there's three things. But I'll get to the main one last. There's three things. One is just the fellowship with the other guys, of discovering how everybody speaks from their heart and really welcoming me to do the same thing. The next one is just the gradual progression through Sacred Story has just been wonderful and almost like family. I think the most personal aspect that's enriched me from Sacred Story has been just the awakening to the Word of God and how to distinguish the Word of God from maybe other voices that are going on, and whether it's temptations or distractions or just the busyness of life, is how to better recognize the voice of God. The main community grace has definitely been just the fellowship with the other members in our small community. It's been wonderful. We all come from completely different backgrounds and different personalities and different walks of life, but we all share that thirst of discovering God. And that part's very exciting and very bonding for us, and I really enjoyed that. I would consider telling pretty much everybody I know to take a look at Sacred Story. I think the program itself has just a great invitation to it. It it spoke to my heart right away, and it was a very easy and very relaxing pace to it. And we were told several times during it that each chapter is short and not to read ahead. So you can't get too intellectual about it. It's really about a spiritual journey and a prayerful journey. So there's a lot of peace with that and a lot of consistency. And I think I needed that in my life.

Praise the Lord and welcome back to Chain of Love. My name is Maria Joseph and I'm so blessed to be here with you all today. So I want to share something that has really helped me in my spiritual journey with you all today. And that is the power of the name of Jesus. The power in the name of Jesus. Jesus's name has so much power and yet we don't make use of it. Jesus is the simplest prayer that you could ever pray, the name Jesus. And how many times do we pray that in a day? So right now, I want to call you guys into a time of worship where we reflect on the name of Jesus and the power in his name, the beautiful power in his name.

Jesus. So as we sing this one more time, I want you to mean it when you say Jesus, when you call on the name of Jesus. Darkness trembles at his name. Every foot, all feet kneel down. Everyone kneels down. Every tongue confesses the name of Jesus. Because there's power in his name, and he can overcome any trial that you're going through right now.

0: Mother Mary, we ask your holy intercession as we pray. Hail Mary, full of grace, the Lord is with you. Blessed are you among women, and blessed is the fruit of your womb, Jesus. Holy Mary, Mother of God, pray for us sinners, now and at the hour of our death. Amen. Amen. Praise the Lord. There is power in the name of Jesus, my beloved brothers and sisters in Christ. Just when we prayed the Hail Mary, what is a beautiful part of the Hail Mary? It says, Hail Mary, full of grace, the Lord is with you. Blessed are you among women, and blessed is the fruit of your womb, Jesus. Blessed is the fruit of your womb, Jesus. He himself is the Word made flesh, my beloved brothers and sisters. Christ came to this world just for you, so that you may be saved, meaning there is no one else through whom we can attain salvation except Jesus Christ. Jesus Christ. It says in the Acts of the Apostles, chapter 4, verse 12, there is salvation in no one else, for there is no other name under heaven given among mortals by which we must be saved. Have you ever heard of another name aside of Jesus Christ that can take you straight to heaven? No. My beloved brothers and sisters in Christ, Christ himself, Jesus Christ himself, he is the only one through whom we can attain salvation. It looks like we have a caller. So, hi. Oh, one second. Hello?
1: Who is this?
0: Hi, this is Maria. How are you? What's your name?
1: Good. Good.
0: Yeah, you're doing good?
1: Yes.
0: Wonderful. What's your name? Hello? Hello, what's your name? Oh, I think we lost connection. That's all right. Hopefully they'll call back. But there is power in the name of Jesus, just as I was saying. Acts chapter 4, verse 12 is a beautiful example of that itself. Salvation is in Christ alone. Salvation comes through Christ alone. So I want to share with you a small story. And it's a beautiful story. So there was a priest once. He wrote a book called The Power in the Name of Jesus. And so many people bought this book. So many people have read this book. And it's a very thin book. It's about like maybe this thick. But that book, it simply has Bible verses, Word of God, and messages about the power in the name of Jesus, through whom it comes from. All right, we got our caller back again. One second. Hi, praise the Lord. This is Maria on Chain of Love. How are you?
2: Good.
0: Oh, I keep forgetting. Okay.
2: Hello?
0: Yes.
2: Hey, you know, me and my nephew were just watching you. You're doing an awesome job.
0: Oh, praise God. Praise God. Praise God. Who is this?
2: My name is Ricardo.
0: Hi, Ricardo.
2: And my nephew, Adrian. Hi.
0: Where are you from, Ricardo?
2: I'm from Sacramento.
0: Oh, cool. California. Nice. Nice. Is there anything you'd like to share with us, or can I pray for you in any way?
2: Yes, that'd be. I'm with my family right now, but yeah, that'd be. You know what? I just flicked it to your channel, and you're doing an awesome job. Praise God.
0: Oh, praise
2: and I don't
0: God.
2: See. I was talking to my nephew. I don't see a lot of people from. I'm guessing you're from.
0: I'm from India.
2: India descent.
0: Yeah.
2: Praise God. You're from Florida?
0: Yes, yes, yes, I am. Yeah, but wow. My family's from India.
2: Praise the Lord. Keep up the good work. You're awesome, man.
0: All glory to God.
2: Yes, I'm kind of lightweight from the Seventh-day Adventist denomination.
0: Mm-hmm.
2: But, God, keep up the good work. I appreciate you. What channel are you on? I'll continue to
0: Okay, this is
2: hear you.
0: This is DirecTV channel 262 or 89. So always, please, you're welcome. It's so wonderful to see and hear beautiful people coming across our channel. It's so beautiful. Is there any way that I can pray for you?
2: Yeah, that'd be great. I'm here with my sister, my nephew, my dad, and my mom.
0: Uh-huh.
2: And this is like a divine appointment. We're like rarely ever all together here. So,
0: oh.
2: Yeah, if you could pray for this us, that would be great.
0: Of course, of course. It's so beautiful to be with your family. You're really blessed for that. So, Lord Jesus, I thank you so much for Ricardo and for his family. And I ask that you bless them. You bless them. You hear any intention that is on their heart, whatever is written on their heart, whatever is unseen, Lord Jesus, whatever request they want to make to your sacred heart, we pray that through the power of the name of Jesus, you may fulfill their every request, fulfill their every prayer, fulfill their every intention. If they have any obstacles going on in their life, Abba Father, we pray that you may overcome them, that you may fill them with the courage to overcome every trial through the power in your name. Amen.
2: Amen.
0: Amen.
2: In the name of Jesus, amen.
0: Amen.
2: God bless you, lady. It was an honor and a blessing just hearing you, speaking with you.
0: It's a blessing to hear you as well. God bless you.
2: God bless.
0: Thank you. God bless you. Bye-bye. Oh, that was so beautiful and heartwarming. I mean, heart-touching. God bless you guys. Honestly, it's so, so beautiful, and it really, really warms my heart to hear from you, because the whole purpose of this itself, the whole purpose of sharing our messages, sharing the word of God with you all, is to share love, right? Because Christ himself is love. God is love, as it says in 1 Corinthians 13, right? So, once again, the power in the name of Jesus is something that exceeds everything. Everything in this world. What was that song we were singing earlier? It's called Tremble, right? And it says that at the name of Jesus, darkness trembles. There's no shadow that the light of the name of Jesus can deny, right? No shadow can deny that light of Jesus. Nothing. Nothing can take that away, my beloved brothers and sisters in Christ. If you feel like your heart is full of darkness, if you feel like your heart is full of shadows, what name do you call on? You call on the name of Jesus. And so right before our beautiful caller, we were talking about a story. I was sharing a story about a priest who wrote a book about the name of the power of the name of Jesus. That's the name of the book. And it's been translated into so many different languages. And there are people that I even know personally who have read this book, and simply through reading it, they have seen so many miracles happening in their life. I had a friend once. He wasn't the best at studying. His education wasn't the best, and he had a very difficult time. And this was right before, I think it was closer to the end of his undergrad, and he simply just placed this book under his laptop when he was studying, okay? And he just placed it under there. He'd read through it, and he'd claim the Bible verses that were in it regarding the name of Jesus. Acts 4:12 was one of them. And he'd put this book under his laptop, okay? And I kid you not, my beloved brothers and sisters in Christ, he was a student who couldn't get an A in any of his classes, okay? But by the end of that semester, he had straight A's, right? That is the power of the name of Jesus. This is just one example. That's just a material example of what we might, our desires, right? Our desires of the flesh, obviously, they're not terrible desires. I mean, wanting to do well in class, I mean, we all want to. But this was just one way of Christ fulfilling that. And because this young Son of Christ set aside time for prayer. It wasn't just by putting this book under his laptop that he was able to do well in his classes. No, he did that, but he also set aside time to pray. He set aside time to give his time to Jesus, right? And he placed his faith in the name of Jesus, in the power of the name of Jesus. And through that alone, was he able to achieve what he did. You know, sometimes I even wonder myself, like, if I spend so much time studying and I don't set aside time for prayer, what's going to happen? What would happen if I didn't set aside the time to pray and ask Jesus, Jesus, come fill me. Jesus, may your name show its power in everything that I do. If I don't make this small prayer, what's going to happen to the rest of my life? And I can tell you with full faith, if you do not give priority to Christ and to the power of his name and to your prayer, the rest of your life will fade away. The rest of your life will fade away. And I can say this because I myself have experienced it. The more I set aside my time for Christ and for prayer and for really fulfilling his will, everything else in my life just seems to fall into place. Now, this doesn't mean to spend your entire day, like 24/7, before the Blessed Sacrament, praying and claiming the name of Jesus and reading the Bible. No, that's not what it means. It means that you need to know what you need to give due time to. Putting Christ as your first priority, and by trusting in the name of Jesus, you show that you have full faith that Christ himself will cover everything that you need, everything in your life. Now we have another caller, so let's welcome our caller. Praise the Lord. This is Maria. Hi, sorry, I wasn't on speaker. Praise the Lord. What's your name?
3: Well, my name is Emma.
0: Emma. Hi, Emma. Nice to meet you. I'm Maria.
3: Thank you. I'm watching your show, and you're actually doing good. And I watch you every day.
0: Oh, praise God. Praise God. You know, I was kind of nervous today, so it makes me really happy that you said that.
3: I just

0: that you say.
1: Oh, God bless you. Thank you.
0: You're welcome.
1: Thank you for listening.
0: You're welcome.
1: Oh, that's really beautiful. But just know that it's not coming from me, okay? It may be coming from my mouth, but whatever I'm saying, don't take it as if it's coming from me myself. No, it's coming from Jesus. And for some reason, some very odd reason, he's sharing it through me. And if it's touching you in any way, that's to no credit of my own, but to Christ, right?
0: Yes.
1: Yeah. Have you ever claimed the name of the power of the name of Jesus ever?
0: Yeah.
1: Yeah? Oh, that's really good. That's really good. Do you want to say a quick prayer right now?
0: Yeah.
1: Yeah? Let's say a quick prayer. Let's ask Jesus to come fill your heart and to fill your family. Is there anything I can pray for you regarding?
0: Not really.
1: All right. So then why don't I pray that Jesus may fill you and he may fill you with a more beautiful devotion to his sacred heart. Abba Father, we pray that I submit Emma into your beautiful holy hands, and I pray that you may fill her with your unending love and that that love may spread to everyone that she encounters. Lord Jesus, I pray that you may fill her with the power of your name, and that whenever she says your name, the power of your name may flow from it, flow from her mouth, that anything that she does, whenever she claims your name, only goodness may happen. And I think our call got disconnected, but Abba Father, I submit Emma into your hands one more time, and I pray that you may wrap her with your beautiful love, Mama Mary, wrap her in your holy mantle as I pray for Emma and her family. Hail Mary, full of grace, the Lord is with you. Blessed are you among women, and blessed is the fruit of your womb, Jesus. Holy Mary, Mother of God, pray for us sinners, now and at the hour of our death. Amen. Amen. Praise the Lord. So right now we're going to go on a quick break, and once we come back, we'll pick up right where we left off. So until then, I want to challenge you, okay? Within these next few minutes, I want to see how many times you can claim the name of Jesus. Because whether we notice it or not, it's not that hard, right? It's a simple name, the simplest prayer you could ever pray. So I want to see how many times you can claim the name of Jesus. I'm going to do it too, and I will see you right after the break. God bless you.

So then I don't. Praise the Lord. Welcome back to Chain of Love. My name is Maria, and we have been talking for the past half hour-ish about the power of the name of Jesus, right? The name of Jesus. So we looked at the Acts of the Apostles, chapter 4, verse 12, that says that only through the name of Jesus can any of us attain salvation, right? So why is that? I want to take you all the way to the book of Genesis, the very first book of the Bible. Very, very first. So I got my Bible right here. And if you switch to the very beginning of the Bible, give me a second. All right. So the very first book of the Bible is Genesis. And if we look at the creation account, which is chapter 1 or chapter 2, there are two accounts of creation. And God says, here it says, and let me see if I can find it. Ah, okay. It says in verse 26, this is just one example. Then God said, let us make humankind in our image, according to our likeness, and let them have dominion over the fish of the sea and over the birds of the air and over the cattle and over all the wild animals of the earth and every other creeping thing that creeps upon the earth. Now that sounds a little weird, but here it says, the key word here is the word us. It says, let us make humankind in our image. Now, what does this mean? What does it mean? So, if we look at the Gospel of John, I know I'm jumping back and forth, but the Gospel of John, chapter 1, verse 1 says, in the beginning was the Word, and the Word was with God, and the Word was God. Right? John, chapter 1, verse 1, the Word was God. Now, who is this Word, right? The Word is Jesus Christ himself. So the reason why we can attain salvation is because Jesus is the Word made flesh, right? If we look at the prayer, the Angelus, if you don't know what the Angelus is, it's a beautiful prayer that reflects upon the Annunciation that our angel Gabriel made to our Blessed Lady. And the last part of it, it says, and the Word was made flesh and dwelt among us. The Word made flesh is Jesus Christ himself. So if we continue reading in the Gospel of John, let me turn it. I don't have the whole thing memorized. I don't know if you guys can tell by now, but I'm really bad at memorizing things. So, John chapter 1, verse 1 was, in the beginning was the Word was with God, the Word was God. And then it says, he was in the beginning with God, all things came into being through him, and without him, not one thing came into being. What has come into being in him was life, and the life was the light of all people. The light shines in the darkness, and the darkness did not overcome it. So in the very beginning, we sing a song called Tremble, right? And in it, it says that the name of Jesus makes the darkness tremble. Why? Because the light, which is the name of Jesus, who is Jesus himself, shines in the darkness, and the darkness cannot, it did not, and it cannot overcome it.

name of Jesus, right? He was in the beginning with God. We saw in Genesis chapter 3 that he was in the, sorry, Genesis chapter 1, that he was with God, right? He is God. The word was God. The word God spoke was Jesus himself. And then it says, all things came into being through him. Without the word, we wouldn't exist. Without Jesus, we wouldn't exist. And without him, not one thing came into being. You would not exist if it wasn't for Jesus. What has come into being in him was life. And the life was the light of all people. Your life is a light, my beloved brothers and sisters in Christ. Jesus is the light that makes your life shine. And it is only through him that we can attain salvation. As it says in Acts chapter 4, verse 12. So, my beloved brothers and sisters in Christ, as we come to, sadly, the conclusion of our time together, us to reflect on once again the name of Jesus, the name of Jesus, because there's no other name that is as beautiful and powerful as the name of our Lord Jesus. So as we sing this, I want you to pray it. This is something that I love saying. It's a quote by Saint Augustine that says, singing is praying twice. I fully believe in it. And if you don't sing with that mind of prayer, there's no purpose to the song that you're singing. And so right now, this is a song that many of us know. Just sing along. Just sing along with me.

Abba, Father, we thank you for the beautiful name of Jesus. We thank you for this time that we have spent together reflecting on the beautiful name of Jesus and the power that is in your holy name. Jesus, may we pray your name every day with every breath that we breathe. May the name of Jesus roll off our tongue as a consistent prayer at every moment of our life. Mother Mary, the tabernacle, the very first tabernacle of our beloved Jesus, we ask your intercession to call on the name of Jesus in every moment of our life as we pray, Hail Mary, full of grace, the Lord is with you. Blessed are you among women, and blessed is the fruit of your womb, Jesus. Holy Mary, Mother of God, pray for us sinners, now and at the hour of our death. Amen. Amen. Praise the Lord. Thank you all so much for coming here and joining with us. And to our wonderful callers who called today, may God bless you. May God be with you and may his face shine upon you in everything that you do. May he bless your family as well. And I encourage you all next time to come call in so we can pray together and call on the name of Jesus together. And I pray that as you go about the rest of your week and the week ahead, I pray that you may be able to call on the name of Jesus in everything that you do. It doesn't take too long. Remember before the break, I asked you guys, how many times can you call in the name of Jesus? I counted to about 30 and then I lost count. And that was only about a minute or a minute and a half of a break, right? If you can call on the name of Jesus that many times within 1 minute, imagine how beautiful your life could be if you could call on the name of Jesus in every breath that you take. It doesn't have to be something that you have to intentionally do and like set aside time for. No, this is something you can do as you're walking. Just call on the name of Jesus. Ask Jesus to be with you, and the power of his name will surely shine through your life. And I pray that he may be with you in everything that you do. May God bless you. Amen. I'll see you guys next week. God bless.

0: On this 22nd Sunday of Ordinary Time, we pray for peace in our world, and we ask for the intercession of the Sacred Heart of Jesus to always watch over us and protect us today and all the days of our lives. Amen.
1: As I hold this torch, we want to ask the Sacred Heart of Jesus for the peace in the world. So I urge all those who are viewing this message to pray for the world peace.
2: One of the most beautiful gifts that Jesus leaves us is the gift of peace. So at the beginning of Mass, that's the greeting that we receive. So the torch that I'm holding today is also a representation, a symbol of peace, you know, the peace that we need in the world, especially through the Sacred Heart of Jesus and Mary. So today, more than ever, may the Sacred Heart of Jesus not only keep us united and together, but also living in peace.

Dear children, I am listening to your cry and prayers for peace. For years, Satan has been fighting for war. That is why God sent me among you to guide you on the way of holiness. Because humanity is at a crossroad. I am calling you to return to God and to God's commandments, that it may be good for you on earth, and that you may come out of this crisis into which you have entered, because you are not listening to God, who loves you and desires to save you and lead you to a new life. Thank you for having responded to my call.

0: In the name of the Father, and the Son, and the Holy Spirit.
1: Amen.
0: The Lord be with you.
1: And with your spirit.
0: Happy Memorial Day, everyone. And on this feast day of our Blessed Mother, let us begin by recalling our sins and asking our Lord to grant us his peace, his mercy, and his forgiveness. Lord Jesus, you came to heal the contrite of heart. Lord, have mercy.
1: Lord, have mercy.
0: You came to call sinners to yourself. Christ, have mercy.
1: Christ, have mercy.
0: You are seated at the right hand of the Father to intercede for us. Lord, have mercy.
1: Lord, have mercy.
0: May Almighty God have mercy on us, forgive us our sins, and bring us to everlasting life.
1: Amen.
0: Let us pray. O God, Father of mercies, whose only begotten Son, as he hung upon the cross, chose the Blessed Virgin Mary, his mother, to be our mother also, grant, we pray, that with her loving help, your church may be more fruitful day by day, and exulting in the holiness of her children, may draw to her embrace all the families of the peoples. Through our Lord Jesus Christ, your Son, who lives and reigns with you, in the unity of the Holy Spirit, one God, forever and ever.
1: Amen. A reading from the Acts of the Apostles. After Jesus had been taken up to heaven, the apostles returned to Jerusalem from the mount called Olivet, which is near Jerusalem, a Sabbath day's journey away. When they entered the city, they went to the upper room where they were staying. Peter and John and James and Andrew, Philip and Thomas, Bartholomew and Matthew, James, son of Alphaeus, Simon the Zealot, and Judas, son of James. All these devoted themselves with one accord to prayer, together with some women, and Mary, the mother of Jesus, and his brothers. The word of the Lord. Glorious things are told of you, O city of God. Glorious things are told of you, O city of God. His foundation upon the holy mountains the Lord loves, the gates of Zion more than any dwelling of Jacob. Glorious things are told of you, O city of God. Glorious things are said of you, O city of God, and of Zion they shall say, one and all were born in her, and he who has established her is the Most High Lord. Glorious things are told of you, O city of God. They shall note when the peoples are enrolled, this man was born there, and all shall sing in their festive dance, my home is within you. Glorious things are told of you, O city of God.

0: The Lord be with you. A reading from the Holy Gospel according to John. Standing by the cross of Jesus were his mother and his mother's sister, Mary, the wife of Clopas, and Mary of Magdala. When Jesus saw his mother and the disciple there whom he loved, he said to his mother, "Woman, behold your son." Then he said to the disciple, "Behold your mother." And from that hour, the disciple took her into his home. After this, aware that everything was now finished in order that the scripture might be fulfilled, Jesus said, "I thirst." There was a vessel filled with common wine, so they put a sponge soaked in wine on a sprig of hyssop and put it up to his mouth. When Jesus had taken the wine, he said, "It is finished." And bowing his head, he handed over the spirit. Now, since it was preparation day, in order that the bodies might not remain on the cross on the Sabbath, for the Sabbath day of that week was a solemn one, the Jews asked Pilate that their legs be broken and they be taken down. So the soldiers came and broke the legs of the first and then of the other one who was crucified with Jesus. But when they came to Jesus and saw that he was already dead, they did not break his legs. But one soldier thrust his lance into his side, and immediately blood and water flowed out. The Gospel of the Lord. Today is the memorial of the Blessed Virgin Mary, Mother of the Church, which is always celebrated the Monday right after Pentecost. And yesterday, Pentecost was the celebration, amongst many things, was the birthday of the church. The church began on Pentecost when the Holy Spirit came down on the disciples. But let us remember that our Blessed Mother was in that upper room praying with all of the apostles for the Holy Spirit. She was already filled with the Holy Spirit. From the moment that she was conceived, she was filled with the Holy Spirit. She did not need to be there to pray for the Holy Spirit for herself, but she was there praying for the Holy Spirit to descend upon all of the apostles so that the church may begin. And that is what she's always been doing, always been praying for us, her children. Because as we see in today's gospel, this is the moment that she becomes the spiritual mother of humanity when Jesus from his cross gives Mary to be our mother on behalf, through John, but representing all of us, and to John to be her son representing all of us. And something that's good to think about then is that when this happened, let us remember that there were two other people that were being crucified along with Jesus, the good thief and the bad thief, as we call them. And at that moment, she became the spiritual mother of those two as well. And surely, amidst the suffering that she was having by being at the foot of the cross of Jesus, there was an added to that in the sense that she had one son in the cross that was obviously causing her even more pain by not repenting, and the other one surely some consolation, and surely she was praying for both of them besides Jesus at that moment, and consolation when he turned to Jesus and asked him to be with him in paradise that day. And that is what we must know. Our Blessed Mother will always be, always interceding for us, for not only the church, but for humanity itself. And on this Memorial Day as well, it's important for us to remember that always one of the messages our Blessed Mother wants to give us when she has apparitions is that she wants us to pray for peace in the world and for conversion. Basically, the same thing that she was praying for the good thief and the bad thief, she's always praying that we turn to Jesus, that we do not continue in our evil ways, and to turn to Jesus as she prayed at the foot of the cross. And on this day then, it's a memorial day, we pray not we pray especially for all those who have given up their lives through the centuries for freedom. All the soldiers that went to war to fight wars. But it's a day that we pray for peace, and it's also a day of thanksgiving and an acknowledgement for all those who did heroically give their lives up when the peace didn't come in the right ways. Last summer I was in last fall I took a pilgrimage to Normandy, and we went one of the days was we went to Omaha Beach and to the memorial of where D-Day happened, and it's so striking to be there, and you see the cemetery with thousands of crosses for each young men that lost their lives on that beach, and you see the museum, and you see everything they went through, and it's extremely moving and heroic. It's something that most of them were like 18, 19, 20 year olds giving up their lives in that way, and perhaps the world would be such a different place had they not, so that freedom can happen. And it's something, one thing that I learned when I was there is that it's a beautiful beach objectively, and where all this horror happened. And people that live there, they in the summer, they actually go to the beach there, and someone asked one of the veterans, there's still some left in the world that are probably like in their late 90s, is that not like a bit insulting or strange that they go to the beach where all this calamity happened, in the same spot? And he said, no, on the contrary, that's what we give up our lives for, is for people to be able to have the peace and the freedom to go to have a day at the beach with their families for all generations. So of course it's what we fought for, and it's for us something then to be grateful about. Memorial Day isn't just a day in which it's about barbecues in the beginning of summer and so on. Memorial Day is a very serious day in which we pray for the souls of all those heroes that gave up their lives, and it's a day in which we pray along with our Blessed Mother for peace in the world, so that those horrors don't keep on repeating themselves. So on this day, we offer the Mass for all those who have given up their lives through the centuries in all of the horrible wars we've been through, and we pray for peace in the world and in our church. God bless you. And now let us ask our blessed, our Heavenly Father, through the intercession of Our Lady, Mother of the Church, to help us with all of our needs. For all who shepherd their church, may God grant them fortitude as they follow God's call in their lives. Let us pray to the Lord.
1: Lord, hear our prayer.
0: For government leaders, may the Holy Spirit guide them in their efforts to protect the dignity and sanctity of human life. Let us pray to the Lord.
1: Lord, hear our prayer.
0: For those grieving the loss of a loved one, may they know Christ's presence and rest in the confidence that nothing can separate us from the love of God. Let us pray to the Lord.
1: Lord, hear our prayer.
0: For our faith community gathered here, may God make us witnesses to his transformative love. Let us pray to the Lord.
1: Lord, hear our prayer.
0: For the faithful departed, we pray in a very special way for all who have given up their lives and the

0: Pray, brothers and sisters, that this, my sacrifice and yours, may be acceptable to God, our Almighty Father.
1: May the Lord accept the sacrifice at your hands for the praise and glory of his name, for our good and the good of all his holy church.
0: Receive our offerings, O Lord, and transform them into the mystery of salvation, so that by its power we may be set aflame with the charity of the Virgin Mary, Mother of the Church, and with her may be united more closely to the work of redemption through Christ our Lord. The Lord be with you.
1: And with your spirit.
0: Lift up your hearts.
1: We lift them up to the Lord.
0: Let us give thanks to the Lord our God.
1: It is right and just.
0: It is truly right and just, our duty and our salvation, always and everywhere, to give you thanks, Lord, Holy Father, Almighty and Eternal God, and to praise, bless, and glorify your name in veneration of the Blessed Ever Virgin Mary. For by the overshadowing of the Holy Spirit, she conceived your only begotten Son, and without losing the glory of virginity, brought forth into the world the eternal light, Jesus Christ our Lord. Through him the angels praise your majesty, dominions adore, and powers tremble before you. Heaven and the virtues of heaven and the blessed seraphim worship together with exaltation. May our voices, we pray, join with theirs in humble praise as we acclaim.

You are indeed holy, O Lord, the fount of all holiness. Make holy, therefore, these gifts, we pray, by sending down your Spirit upon them like the dewfall, so that they may become for us the body and blood of our Lord Jesus Christ. At the time he was betrayed and entered willingly into his passion, he took bread and, giving thanks, broke it and gave it to his disciples, saying, "Take this, all of you, and eat of it, for this is my body, which will be given up for you."

In a similar way, when supper was ended, he took the chalice and once more giving thanks, he gave it to his disciples, saying, "Take this, all of you, and drink from it, for this is the chalice of my blood, the blood of the new and eternal covenant, which will be poured out for you and for many for the forgiveness of sins. Do this in memory of me."

0: Therefore, as we celebrate the memorial of his death and resurrection, we offer you, Lord, the bread of life and the chalice of salvation, giving thanks that you have held us worthy to be in your presence and minister to you. Humbly, we pray that partaking of the body and blood of Christ, we may be gathered into one by the Holy Spirit. Remember, Lord, your church spread throughout the world and bring her to the fullness of charity together with Leo, our Pope, and Ronald, our Bishop, and all the clergy. Remember also our brothers and sisters who have fallen asleep in the hope of the resurrection, and all who have died in your mercy. Welcome them into the light of your face. Have mercy on us all, we pray, that with the Blessed Virgin Mary, Mother of God, with Blessed Joseph, her spouse, with the blessed apostles, Saint Patrick, and all the saints who have pleased you throughout the ages, we may merit to be co-heirs to eternal life and may praise and glorify you through your Son, Jesus Christ. Through him and with him and in him, O God, Almighty Father, in the unity of the Holy Spirit, all glory and honor is yours forever and ever.
1: Amen.
0: At the Savior's command, informed by divine teaching, we dare to say, Our Father, who art in heaven, hallowed be thy name. Thy kingdom come, thy will be done, on earth as it is in heaven. Give us this day our daily bread, and forgive us our trespasses, as we forgive those who trespass against us. And lead us not into temptation, but deliver us from evil. Deliver us, Lord, we pray, from every evil. Graciously grant peace in our days, that by the help of your mercy, we may be always free from sin and safe from all distress as we await the blessed hope and the coming of our Savior, Jesus Christ.
2: For the kingdom, the power, and the glory are yours, now and forever.
0: Lord Jesus Christ, who said to your apostles, Peace I leave you, my peace I give you. Look not on our sins, but on the faith of your church, and graciously grant her peace and unity in accordance with your will, who live and reign forever and ever.
2: Amen.
0: The peace of the Lord be with you always.
2: And with your spirit.
0: Let us offer each other the sign of peace.

0: Behold the Lamb of God. 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Lord, I am not worthy that you should enter under my roof, but only say the word, and my soul shall be healed.
1: Let us sing together our communion hymn, number 636, My Soul Rejoices, number 636.

0: Let us pray. Having received the pledge of redemption and of life, we humbly pray, O Lord, that with the Blessed Virgin's motherly help, your church may teach all nations by proclaiming the gospel and through the grace of the outpouring of the Spirit, fill the whole earth through Christ our Lord. The Lord be with you.
1: And with your spirit.
0: And may Almighty God bless you, the Father, and the Son, and the Holy Spirit.
1: Amen.
0: The Mass has ended. Let us go in peace.
1: Thanks be to God.
0: And have a blessed Memorial Day, everyone.
2: Let us go forth singing number 432, America the Beautiful, number 432.

I have been resurrected. Now what? This past Lent, I decided to read the Bible, pray, fast, but I didn't do any of these things. On the contrary, I feel that I have lost my passion for God and for the things of God. I don't want to go to church. I feel very distracted. I am tired of the inconsistency in my life. I am tired of the indiscipline in my life. I do not finish what I start. I do not achieve my goals. There is no evidence that I have been resurrected. I feel sad. I feel empty. Something has to change in my life, because if I continue on this path, I do not know where I will end up.

0: If you've ever heard the phrase, the Holy Spirit, and you want to know what it means, where do you start?
1: Well, you have to start on page one of the Bible, where the uncreated world is depicted as this dark, chaotic place. But then, above the chaos, God's Spirit is there, hovering, ready to bring about life and order and beauty.
0: Okay, but what is God's Spirit?
1: Yeah, so the Spirit is the way the biblical authors talk about God's personal presence. The Hebrew word is ruach.
0: Ruach.
1: Yeah, you gotta clear your throat at the end.
0: So what is it?
1: Well, ruach can refer to a number of different things, but what they all have in common is energy.
0: Energy, how so?
1: So there's an invisible energy that makes the clouds move or the tree branches sway.
0: Right, wind.
1: So in Hebrew, that's ruach.
0: Okay.
1: Now take a big breath. So you feel that inside you?
0: Yeah, the air?
1: Well, specifically the energy, right? The vitality in your body that you get from breathing deeply, that too is ruach. And this is the same word used in the Bible to describe God's personal presence. Just like wind and breath are invisible, God's Spirit is invisible. Wind is powerful, and so God's Spirit is powerful. And just as breath keeps us alive, so God's Spirit sustains all of life.
0: Yeah, ruach.
1: Now, as we continue on in the story of the Bible, we see God's ruach giving special empowerment to people for specific tasks. The first person in the Bible this happens to is Joseph.
0: God's Spirit enables him to understand and interpret dreams.
1: And then it happens to this guy named Bezalel, and he's an artist.
0: God's Spirit empowers him with wisdom and skills. He's given creative genius to make beautiful things in the tabernacle.
1: And we also see God's ruach empower a group of people called the prophets.
0: They're able to see what's happening in history from God's point of view.
1: That's exactly right. And here's the problem as the prophets saw it. While God's ruach had created a really good world, humans have given in to evil. They've unleashed chaos into it through their injustice.
0: A new type of disorder.
1: Yes, and the prophet said the Spirit would come, just like in Genesis 1, but now to transform the human heart, to empower people to truly love God and others.
0: How will this new act of God's Spirit happen?
1: Well, centuries pass, and we are introduced to Jesus. And at the beginning of his mission, there's this beautiful scene where Jesus is being baptized in the waters of the Jordan River.
0: Yeah, the sky opens up and God's Spirit comes and rests on him like a bird.
1: The story is saying that God's Spirit is empowering Jesus to begin the new creation. And we see this happening when he heals people or forgives their sins. He's creating life where there once was death.
0: Now, Israel's religious leaders oppose Jesus and they eventually have him killed.
1: But even here, God's Spirit is at work. The earliest disciples of Jesus, who saw him alive from the dead, said it was God's energizing Spirit that raised Jesus.
0: This is the beginning of new creation.
1: Yes, and it's still going. When Jesus appeared to his closest followers, he breathed on them and said, "Receive the Holy Spirit."
0: And soon after that, the Spirit powerfully comes on all of his disciples.
1: So that they can become a part of this new creation and share the good news and learn how to live by the energy and influence of God's Spirit.
0: And so today, the Spirit is still hovering in dark places.
1: Yes, pointing people to Jesus, transforming and empowering them so they can love God and others. And the Christian hope is that the Spirit is going to finish the job. The story of the Bible ends with a vision of a new humanity, living in a new world that's permeated with God's love and life-giving Spirit.

Welcome, Maria Vision. We are honored to receive the torch of peace in our community. Thanks God for being here today. We are praying today the Holy Rosary for all our intentions. We especially pray for every child. We want to get peace and love them, to feel your love and give them the peace for your love.

0: Hi, my name is Guadalupe. I love God and I want everyone to pray the Holy Rosary.
1: We were gathered today to pray the Holy Rosary, and we prayed for world peace, world hunger, for all the families around the world, and for all the children that have been aborted around the world. I recommend praying the Holy Rosary because not only is it a huge protection, but you also establish and build a really good connection with God. And it's important to build a connection with God because the closer we are to Him, the more He protects us and stays by our side. Remember that your life is in God's hands, and that putting your trust into Him and building a connection with Him will really benefit you and can increase your chances of having a nice and loving relationship with Jesus.

Dear children, I am looking at you, and I see that you are lost. That is why I am calling all of you, return to God, return to prayer, and the Holy Spirit will fill you with His love, which gives joy to the heart. Hope will grow in you also with a better future, and you will become joyful witnesses of God's mercy in you and around you. Thank you for having responded

In the name of the Father, and of the Son, and of the Holy Spirit. Amen. My Lord and my God, I firmly believe that you are here, that you see me, that you hear me. I adore you with profound reverence. I beg your pardon for my sins and the grace to make this time of prayer fruitful. My Immaculate Mother, Saint Joseph, my Father and Lord, my guardian angel, intercede for me. We unite ourselves with the Immaculate Heart of Mary, all the angels and saints in heaven, the souls in purgatory, and all the just on earth, joined with the Holy Sacrifice, celebrated in all masses across the earth. We offer our prayers, our tears, joys, and our sufferings to Jesus for the conversion of sinners and the salvation of the dying. O Lord, how truly great you are. My soul calls out to adore you. All glory, all praise to you, Father and the Son, and to the Holy Spirit, as it was in the beginning, is now, and will be forever. Amen. Alleluia. Almighty and eternal God, we kneel, we prostrate our very selves before your holy altar. Our deepest desire is purely to adore your living and present Son in the most blessed sacrament. Through the endless merits of the Sacred Heart of Jesus, may souls find salvation and reparation for their sins by the Church and the Pope, all of the clergy, and all of the apostles of prayer. O King of Kings, King of the highest lineage that has ever been, made small and has remained in the host. Jesus, we believe that you are truly present in the sacrament of love. With infinite love, you love us. Here you receive us with open arms and fill us with peace, interceding for us to the Father to obtain all that truly makes us happy and holy. We have come to worship you in spirit and in truth. Here you are yourself, and we know that your heart burns for each one of us, and that you long to be loved by each of us in return. You come with infinite love and humility in the sacred

host, so that we may not be afraid to draw near you. We ask that through the Immaculate Heart of Mary, we learn to love you with perfect love, so that we can forgive as others as you forgive us. We bless you, Lord, for the gift of yourself in the Holy Eucharist. We adore you as a treasure of our hearts. We praise you for your infinite mercy. We want to console you for those who do not love you, and to ask you with trust that you will open the gates of your love upon the whole world, that all may be one in your divine will, in your love, and in your heart. Our Lord and our God, you are the living water that renews, loves, rejoices, and flows from your heart in the Eucharist for all those who come to you. We praise you and we bless you. All glory be to you, Jesus, for this sacrament of unity that brings us today to you in a lasting friendship, in a divine intimacy, where you prove without a doubt that God is love. Give me, Jesus, that perfect love that casts out all fear, and that our souls may find the rest living in your tenderness. Free our minds from all anxiety and discomfort, so that with the confidence of a child, we can surrender to you along with our freedom and understanding through the Immaculate Heart of Mary. Eucharistic Heart of Jesus, burning with love for us, inflame our hearts with love for you, until with you we have one will, so that we can love the things that you love and do what you would do. Because you have said, everyone who does the will of my Father is my brother, my sister, and my mother. Center our lives in the depth of your love, Jesus, so that we may be free from the seductions of the flesh and of the passing things of this world. May we find our joy in your friendship, our treasure in your love, our riches in your merits, our weakness in your grace, our happiness in union with you, and peace in the Father's will. All praise to you, Jesus, for your power and love in the Blessed Sacrament. Here you constantly intercede for the salvation of all. Here you continue to atone for every sin committed, offering the merits of Calvary to make amends for every wrong. Here you call us to join you in prayer so that we can hear you, receive many blessings, and comfort you. In you, with you, and through you, we pray with trust for the conversions of the whole world without having any merit of our own but trusting in yours. We offer to the Heavenly Father the infinite merits of your Sacred Heart, together with the merits of the Immaculate Heart of Mary for the salvation of souls. Free all people, Jesus, from the bondage of sin and division, for each soul is so precious to you. Bring us home rejoicing in the victory of your mercy. Through the infinite merits of your holy wounds, because you are more powerful than all the forces of hell. We trust completely in your promise of the gospel. Behold, I come to make all things new. Praise be to you, Jesus, truly present in the Blessed Sacrament. Lamb of God, King of Kings, our Savior, Light of the world, by the light of your Eucharistic love, expel all darkness from our minds and hearts so that we can clearly see the height and depth of your personal love for us. With this light, Jesus, our faith increases. Perfect our hope so that we never give in to any form of sadness or discouragement. Give us wisdom to see everything from God's point of view, so that we can walk in the light of truth and virtue, living according to the will of the Father. May the heart of Jesus in the Blessed Sacrament always be praised, always adored, and loved with grateful love in all the tabernacles of the world until the end of time. Amen.

Prayers of Thanksgiving. Heavenly Father, we come before you today with a heart full and overflowing with gratitude. Thank you, Lord, for the magnificent world you have created. We thank you, Jesus, that we are not alone. You are always here in all the tabernacles of the world. And because we always find in you comfort in our afflictions, healing in our sickness, and strength in our weakness. Thank you for your precious body and blood that saves us and gives us eternal life. Thank you for your merciful love that forgives us all. All praise to you, Lord Jesus, in the Blessed Sacrament. We thank you for the immensity of heaven that reflects your greatness and for each new day you give us. We praise and bless you for the delicate petals and vibrant colors of the flowers. Lord, we are fascinated by the starry nights you have created, the moon and the sun that illuminate the darkness and reminds us of your infinite reach. Most of all, we thank you for the people we love, for the families who take care of us, and the friends who walk by our side. Thank you for the joy of your love. May we never be blind to the beauty that surrounds us, but may we always walk in spirit of praise and thanksgiving for your wonderful works. We thank you that you cleanse our sins, which are very heavy burdens on our hearts. All praise to you, Lord, in the Blessed Sacrament. Thank you, Lord, for all the blessings you pour out in your tabernacle and in the church. Thank you for the strength of your Blessed Sacrament. All praise to you, Jesus, in the Blessed Sacrament. The ends of the earth marvel at your wonders. The whole earth from sunrise to sunset is filled with your joy. Give thanks to the Lord. Open the doors of holiness to us. We will enter and give thanks. This is the door of the Lord through which the righteous may enter. We will thank you that you have responded to our call and that you have saved us. The stone which the builders discarded, it has become the cornerstone. This is the work of the Lord. Lord, what a wonder for our eyes to behold. This very day was made by you, the Lord. We rejoice and rejoice again. We offer our heartfelt thanks to you, Lord, in the Blessed Sacrament of the altar. O Lord, grant us your salvation. May you be blessed forever and praised eternally. The Lord God is indeed our light. We give thanks to you, Lord, because you are good, because your mercy is eternal and your love lasts forever. Glory be to the Father, and to the Son, and to the Holy Spirit, as it was in the beginning, is now, and will be forever. Amen.

Prayers of Reparation to the Blessed Sacrament. My Jesus, I love you with all of my heart. I feel sorry to have offended your infinite goodness so many times. I promise with your grace not to offend you again in the future. I give you all my will, my affections, my desires, and everything I possess. From now on, dispose of me and everything I have as you please. All I ask and desire is your holy love, final perseverance, and the perfect fulfillment of your will. I entrust to you the souls in purgatory, but especially to those who have the greatest devotion to the Blessed Sacrament and to the Blessed Virgin Mary. Sacred Heart of Jesus, in you we place our trust and offer this prayer of reparation as a tribute of love to the Immaculate Hearts of the Blessed Virgin Mary, she who is the vessel of purity and holiness, she who is a model of all virtue. Her virginal womb was the first living sanctuary, the first walking tabernacle. Your mother will beautify our hearts. She will show roses of exquisite perfumes and fragrances within us. Through her hands, we unite our sacrifices and love. We want to give you back all the lack of love that you have received from your creatures. We want to console your heart and unite ourselves to the mysteries of your sacred passion. We also want to make reparation for the wounds of your divine heart, outraged and profaned in the Holy Host, for all the offenses he receives from many souls. Jesus, when on the eve of your passion you are praying in the garden, the vision of all the sins of the world and the ingratitude of men who turned away from you tortured your heart. So great were your sufferings that they made you sweat blood. Your heart was pierced by spears of ingratitude from your creatures. You are scourged and crucified again. The sins of men have brought you to extreme agony. Behold now, Jesus, we come to you and abide with you. We will accompany you in your agony and we will tell you about our love. Grant us the grace to be able to be with you and to keep us persevering in prayer. Jesus, our Savior, we remember when you took your apostles to the Garden of Olives in the middle of the night so that they could be in prayer with you, and from whose heart sprang the complaint foretold in the book of Psalms. I looked for someone to grieve me, and there was none, and someone to comfort me, and I did not find him. Grant that we may do this through our more sincere love for you, greater generosity in your service, and greater faithfulness towards others in the fulfillment of your great commandment, the commandment of love God with all your heart, with all our mind, and with all our soul, with all of our strength, and the commandment to love our neighbor as you love him. Heavenly Father, we offer you the sadness and loneliness of the heart of Jesus, so that you may deign and be the companion and support of those who face the passage of time into eternity. Sacred Heart, we offer you our vigils of reparation to attract your mercy to the whole world. We want to be the balm of peace that heals your wounds and heals the wounds of your most holy body. We offer you our sacrifices of love and the most difficult moments of our lives and reparation for our sins and those of the whole world. My Lord, our God, our Savior, we come before you longing to repair our relationship with you. May our souls be like the blessed oil that heals your sacred wounds and like refreshing water to quench your burning thirst for souls, your thirst to be loved and adored by all men in the Blessed Sacrament of the altar. We long to atone for the insults of sinners inflicted on you all over the world and at every moment and day and night. Oh, Father, we offer you all the acts of worship done by the souls who love you. Above all, we offer you your divine Son
immolated on the altar in every corner of the world. O Father, infinitely good and compassionate, accept his most pure blood in atonement for all of the outrages and sacrileges committed by humanity. Erase their sins and have mercy on them. O Eternal Father, accept the precious blood that Jesus Christ shed in his passion. By his wounds, by his head crowned with thorns, by his heart, by all his divine merits, forgive souls and save them. O precious blood of our Redeemer, we adore you with great respect and with great love, and we want to repair the outrages that you receive from souls. O most holy God, in whose presence we are not worthy to stand, forgive all sins committed by thoughts and desires. Receive an expiation for these sins, the thorn-crowned head of your beloved Son. Accept the blood that flows so copiously from his wounds. Purify minds that are tainted. Illuminate the darkness of their understanding, and that his blood be their strength, their light, and their life. Lord, by the inexhaustible mercy of your heart and by the desire to forgive repentant sinners, we ask that sinners and the insensitive be converted by the fire of love of the Immaculate Heart of Mary, and that we will not forget that if we want to seek happiness in you, we will find it. If we would seek riches, you are the infinite wealth, and if we seek peace, only in you will we find it. Eternal Father, for the passion of your Son, for what he suffered, for those immense pains, we unite to that cross. O Heavenly Father, look at the wounds of your Son and deign to receive them so that souls may open themselves to the touches of grace. May his blood soften the sin-hardened hearts and move them to do penance. May the weight of the cross on the shoulders of your divine Son move souls to unload the weight of their crimes on the tribunal of penance, and that the nails that pierced his sacred hands and feet grant us the grace to fear him and to love him. We ask you, Eternal Father, for all these souls. Through the passion of your Son, we offer you all of our sorrows. We also offer you, O Heavenly Father, this crown of thorns of your beloved Son. For these sorrows, I pray to you for priests, that their vocation may be greater, that they may be pure, that they may be good children of God, worthy to consecrate the holy mysteries of the Holy Mass. I also offer you what your Son suffered nailed to the cross, his burning thirst and all the other torments of his agony for sinners, so that they may repent of their sins, and so that for that perseverance with which your Son prayed to you for the very ones who were crucifying him, and with that humility he asked you, forgive them because they do not know what they are doing. I beg you to grant to all souls that they have great love for their neighbor, and that they be faithful to your Son. Yes, my God, I beg you because Jesus asks me to.

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Brenda requests prayers for her mom,

prayers for the healing of her arthritis and for her to have friends. 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Isabel requests prayers for her relationship with her daughter, Teresa. 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Shirley requests prayers for the healing of her leg and healing from arthritis. Brenda requests prayers for the healing of her foot. Alan requests prayers for himself and for his cousin. Cole requests prayers for himself. And Serena requests prayers for her relationship with her kids, for her friends and family who have passed away.

today's mass readings. Today is the feast of Saint Matthias the Apostle. The first reading is taken from the Acts of the Apostles. Peter stood up in the midst of the brothers and sisters. There was a group of about 120 persons in one place. He said, "My brothers and sisters, the scripture had to be fulfilled, which the Holy Spirit spoke beforehand through the mouth of David concerning Judas, who was the guide for those who arrested Jesus. Judas was numbered among us and was allotted a share in this ministry. For it is written in the book of Psalms, 'Let his encampment become desolate, and may no one dwell in it, and may another take his office.' Therefore, it is necessary that one of the men who accompanied us the whole time the Lord Jesus came and went among us, beginning from the baptism of John until the day on which he was taken up from us, become with us a witness to his resurrection." So they proposed two, Joseph, called Barsabbas, who was also known as Justus, and Matthias. Then they prayed, "You, Lord, who know the hearts of all, show which one of these two you have chosen to take the place in this apostolic ministry from which Judas turned away to go to his own place." Then they gave lots to them, and the lot fell upon Matthias, and he was counted with the 11 apostles. The word of the Lord. The Lord will give him a seat with the leaders of this people. Praise you, servants of the Lord. Praise the name of the Lord. Blessed be

Hear the name of the Lord both now and forever. The Lord will give him a seat with the leaders of his people. From the rising to the setting of the sun is the name of the Lord to be praised. High above all nations is the Lord, above the heavens is his glory. The Lord will give him a seat with the leaders of his people. Who is like the Lord our God, who is enthroned on high and looks upon the heavens and the earth below? The Lord will give him a seat with the leaders of his people. He raises up the lowly from their dust, from the dunghill he lifts up the poor, to seat them with the princes of his own people. The Lord will give him a seat with the leaders of his people. Alleluia, alleluia. I chose you from the world to go and bear fruit that will last, says the Lord. Alleluia. Jesus said to his disciples, as the Father loves me, so I also love you. Remain in my love. If you keep my commandments, you will remain in my love, just as I have kept my Father's commandments and remain in his love. I have told you this so that my joy might be in you and your joy might be complete. This is my commandment: love one another as I love you. No greater love than this. To no one has greater love than this, to lay down one's life for his friends. You are my friends if you do what I command you. I no longer call you slaves, because a slave does not know what his master is doing. I have called you friends because I have told you everything I have heard from my Father. It was not you who chose me, but I who chose you and appointed you to go and bear fruit that will remain. So that whatever you ask the Father in my name, he may give you. This I command you: love one another.

O Jesus, now I wish to pray the Lord's Prayer 7 times in unity with the love with which you sanctified this prayer in your heart. Take it from my lips into your divine heart. Improve and complete it so much that it brings as much honor and joy to the Trinity as you granted it on earth with this prayer. May these pour upon your humanity in glorification to your painful wounds and the precious blood that you spilled from them. First prayer is the circumcision. Our Father who art in heaven, hallowed be thy name. Thy kingdom come, thy will be done on earth as it is in heaven. Give us this day our daily bread and forgive us our trespasses, as we forgive those who trespass against us, and lead us not

Hail Mary, full of grace, the Lord is with thee. Blessed art thou amongst women, and blessed is the fruit of thy womb, Jesus. Holy Mary, Mother of God, pray for us sinners, now and at the hour of our death. Amen. Eternal Father, through Mary's unblemished hands and the divine heart of Jesus, we offer you the first wounds, the first pains, and the first bloodshed as atonement for my and all of humanity's sins of youth, as protection against the first mortal sin, especially among my relatives. Second prayer, the suffering on the Mount of Olives. Our Father who art in heaven, hallowed be thy name. Thy kingdom come, thy will be done on earth as it is in heaven. Give us this day our daily bread, and forgive us our trespasses, as we forgive those who trespass against us. And lead us not into temptation, but deliver us from evil. Amen. Hail Mary, full of grace, the Lord is with thee. Blessed art thou amongst women, and blessed is the fruit of thy womb, Jesus. Holy Mary, Mother of God, pray for us sinners, now and at the hour of our death. Amen. Eternal Father, through Mary's unblemished hands and the divine heart of Jesus, we offer you the terrifying suffering of Jesus' heart on the Mount of Olives and every drop of his bloody sweat as atonement for my and all of humanity's sins of the heart, as protection against such sins and for the spreading of divine and brotherly love. Amen. The third prayer is the flogging. Our Father who art in heaven, hallowed be thy name. Thy kingdom come, thy will be done on earth as it is in heaven. Give us this day our daily bread, and forgive us our trespasses, as we forgive those who trespass against us. And lead us not into temptation, but deliver us from evil. Amen. Hail Mary, full of grace, the Lord is with thee. Blessed art thou amongst women, and blessed is the fruit of thy womb, Jesus. Holy Mary, Mother of God, pray for us sinners, now and at the hour of our death. Amen. Eternal Father, through Mary's unblemished hands and the divine heart of Jesus, we offer you the many thousands of wounds, the gruesome pains, and the precious blood of the flogging as atonement for my and all of humanity's sins of the flesh, as protection against such sins and the preservation of innocence, especially among my relatives. The fourth prayer, the crowning of thorns. Our Father who art in heaven, hallowed be thy name. Thy kingdom come, thy will be done on earth as it is in heaven. Give us this day our daily bread, and forgive us our trespasses, as we forgive those who trespass against us. And lead us not into temptation, but deliver us from evil. Amen. Hail Mary, full of grace, the Lord is with thee. Blessed art thou amongst women, and blessed is the fruit of thy womb, Jesus. Holy Mary, Mother of God, pray for us sinners now and at the hour of our death. Amen. Eternal Father, through Mary's unblemished hands and the divine heart of Jesus, we offer you the wounds, the pains, and the precious blood of Jesus' holy head, from the crowning with thorns as atonement for my and all of humanity's sins of the Spirit, as protection against such sins and for the spreading of Christ's kingdom here on earth. Amen. The fifth prayer is the carrying of the cross. Our Father who art in heaven, hallowed be thy name. Thy kingdom come, thy will be done on earth as it is in heaven. Give us this day our daily bread, and forgive us our trespasses, as we forgive those who trespass against us. And lead us not into temptation, but deliver us from evil. Amen. Hail Mary, full of grace, the Lord is with thee. Blessed art thou amongst women, and blessed is the fruit of thy womb, Jesus. Holy Mary, Mother of God, pray for us sinners, now and at the hour of our death. Amen. Eternal Father, through Mary's unblemished hands and the divine heart of Jesus, we offer you the sufferings on the way of the cross, especially his holy wound on his shoulder and its precious blood, as atonement for my and all of humanity's rebellion against the cross, every grumbling against your holy arrangements, and all other sins and true love of the cross.
The sixth prayer is a crucifixion. Our Father who art in heaven, hallowed be thy name. Thy kingdom come, thy will be done on earth as it is in heaven. Give us this day our daily bread, and forgive us our trespasses, as we forgive those who trespass against us. And lead us not into temptation, but deliver us from evil. Amen. Hail Mary, full of grace, the Lord is with thee. Blessed art thou amongst women, and blessed is the fruit of thy womb, Jesus. Holy Mary, Mother of God, pray for us sinners, now and at the hour of our death. Amen. Eternal Father, through Mary's unblemished hands and the divine heart of Jesus, we offer you your Son on the cross, his nailing and raising, his wounds on the hands and feet, and the three streams of his precious blood that poured forth from these for us, his extreme tortures of the body and soul, his precious death and its non-bleeding renewal in all holy masses on earth, as atonement for all wounds against vows and regulations within the orders, as reparation for my and all of the world's sins, for the sick and the dying, for all holy priests and laymen, for the Holy Father's intentions towards the restoration of Christian families, for the strengthening of faith, for our country and unity among all nations in Christ and his church, as well as for the diaspora. The seventh prayer is the piercing of the side of Jesus. Our Father who art in heaven, hallowed be thy name. Thy kingdom come, thy will be done, on earth as it is in heaven. Give us this day our daily bread, and forgive us our trespasses, as we forgive those who trespass against us. And lead us not into temptation, but deliver us from evil. Amen. Hail Mary, full of grace, the Lord is with thee. Blessed art thou amongst women, and blessed is the fruit of thy womb, Jesus. Holy Mary, Mother of God, pray for us sinners, now and at the hour of our death. Amen. Eternal Father, accept as worthy for the needs of the Holy Church, and as atonement for the sins of all mankind, the precious blood and water which poured forth from the wound of Jesus' divine heart. Be merciful and gracious towards us. Blood of Christ, the last precious content of his holy heart, wash me of all my and others' guilt of sins. Water from the side of Christ, wash me clean of all punishment for sins, and extinguish the flames of purgatory for me and for all of the poor souls. Amen. Jesus, we give you our hearts, molded according to your will. You are the way, the truth, and the life. My God, I believe, I adore, I hope, and I love you. I ask your forgiveness for those who do not believe, do not adore, do not hope, and do not love you. O most holy Trinity, Father, Son, and Holy Spirit, I adore you profoundly. I offer you the most precious body, blood, soul, and divinity of Jesus Christ, present in all the tabernacles of the world, in reparation for the outrages, sacrileges, and indifferences by which he is offended. By the infinite merits of the Sacred Heart of Jesus and the Immaculate Heart of Mary, we beg of thee the conversion of poor sinners. O Sacrament most holy, O Sacrament divine, all praise and all thanksgiving be every moment thine. O Sacrament most holy, O Sacrament divine, all praise and all thanksgiving be every moment thine. O Sacrament most holy, O Sacrament divine, all praise and all thanksgiving be every moment thine.

0: I have found many difficult moments in my life where peace seemed to have gone away, and sometimes I realized that prayer is the way to get back to peace. And during those very difficult moments, I have found that if I just take the time and pray to God and really commit myself to trusting in Jesus, Jesus, I trust in you. When I do that, I always get this enormous feeling of peace coming into my heart, coming into my life. And somehow those problems, those difficult moments that I was having begin to wane away, begin to leave, begin to depart. It's that moment when you really realize that we have to trust in Jesus. And when you do that and you trust in God, then those problems, those difficult moments always seem to like go away, and solutions start coming up. And it's not a coincidence. You know, sometimes I think it's a coincidence, but it's not. It's God coming into my life and actually giving me that inner peace and to be able to work through and solve those problems. So for me, that inner peace comes through the trust in Jesus and trust in God.
1: There are many things I strive for in my life. One is I strive to lead a life of holiness, to lead a holy life. I strive to lead a life of prayer, a life of love to have. I pray to the Lord to have love in my heart. And one of the things that's very important to me is to have peace. I always pray to have peace in my heart, the peace that you can really only find in Jesus Christ. I'm blessed because I have a home that I find is filled with peace, and I just feel like I'm so fortunate and so blessed to have that in my life, in my home, to have a home life filled with peace, a family that brings me peace. And I know that when I don't feel a peace in my heart, I can find it in prayer. I can find it in the Blessed Sacrament. But having peace in our lives is one of the most important things that we can have as Christians.

Dear children, I rejoice with you and thank you for every sacrifice and prayer which you have offered for my intentions. Little children, do not forget that you are important in my plan of salvation of mankind. Return to God and prayer that the Holy Spirit may work in you and through you. Little children, I am with you also in these days when Satan is fighting for war and hatred. Division is strong and evil is at work in men as never before. Thank you for having responded to my call. Pray.

Beloved child of God, before we lift our hearts in prayer, let us take a moment to still our thoughts and invite the presence of the Holy Spirit to breathe upon us. The world is overflowing with information, opinions, and noise, yet so few voices carry truth. Every day, something or someone competes for the attention of your mind. But amid that chaos, there is one who speaks in peace, one who leads in wisdom, one who never deceives or confuses, the Holy Spirit of God. Jesus promised this precious helper in the Gospel of John, chapter 16, verse 13, saying, "When he, the Spirit of truth, is come, he will guide you into all truth, for he shall not speak of himself, but whatsoever he shall hear, that shall he speak, and he will show you things to come." These words are timeless. The same Spirit who guided the apostles through persecution, who comforted the early church in fear, and who revealed the heart of God through Scripture, is alive in you today. The Holy Spirit does not merely give advice. He reveals the mind of God. He takes the eternal wisdom of heaven and translates it into the language of your everyday life, guiding you in choices, protecting you from deception, and reminding you of what Jesus said. Without his presence, your mind is easily swayed by fear or falsehood. With him, your thoughts are illuminated by truth that sets you free. Think for a moment about how easily the human mind can drift. One distraction can pull you from peace to panic in seconds. One thought of worry can grow into a storm of anxiety. Yet when the Spirit governs your mind, he brings stillness where chaos once reigned. Romans chapter 8, verse 6 declares, "To be spiritually minded is life and peace." The Holy Spirit trains your thoughts to rest upon God's promises instead of problems, on eternity instead of the temporary. Every battle you face begins first in the mind. The enemy knows that if he can control your thoughts, he can control your life. That is why Ephesians chapter 6, verse 17 calls the Word of God the sword of the Spirit. The Spirit wields Scripture like a weapon, cutting through lies and piercing darkness with light. Each time you meditate on the Word, you allow the Spirit to renew and reshape your thinking. Beloved, truth is not merely a concept. Truth is a person. Jesus said in John chapter 14, verse 6, "I am the way, the truth, and the life." Therefore, when the Spirit of truth fills you, he is revealing Christ himself to your heart. He aligns your thoughts with the thoughts of Jesus, teaching you to see through his eyes, speak with his compassion, and discern with his wisdom. There will be moments when your own reasoning seems louder than his whisper. There will be times when the world's logic appears more practical than faith. But that is exactly when the Spirit's gentle nudge comes, reminding you that the wisdom of this world is foolishness with God. As written in 1 Corinthians chapter 3, verse 19, the Spirit lifts you above natural reasoning into supernatural trust. Have you ever noticed that truth often challenges comfort? The Spirit will sometimes confront you, not to condemn, but to cleanse. He exposes thoughts that are rooted in pride, fear, or unbelief, because he wants to replace them with thoughts rooted in faith, humility, and love. Conviction is not rejection. It is the evidence that the Holy Spirit is actively guiding you toward holiness. When he speaks, his voice never condemns, but always calls you higher. You will know it is him when his words bring both peace and purity, correction and comfort, clarity and compassion. The Spirit's truth does not weigh you down. It sets you free from everything that is false. Let your heart remember what Jesus said in John chapter 8, verse 32. "You shall know the truth, and the truth shall make you free." That freedom begins in the mind. When the Spirit replaces confusion with revelation, fear with faith, and doubt with divine assurance, you begin to walk in a new dimension of liberty, a peace the world cannot steal. Beloved, one of the enemy's most dangerous tactics is distraction. He does not always attack with obvious sin. Sometimes he simply scatters your focus. He fills your schedule with endless noise,
your feed with constant comparison, your mind with trivial worries, until your attention on God becomes diluted. That is why focus is holy. When you focus on God, you fortify your spirit against deception. The Holy Spirit guards your focus by reminding you of what truly matters. He whispers, "Lift your eyes." When life pulls you in 100 directions, He calls you back to the center, Christ. Colossians chapter 3 verse 2 urges, "Set your mind on things above, not on things on the earth." That is not escapism, it is alignment. The Spirit helps you see the world through heaven's perspective. He will guide you when to speak and when to stay silent. He will show you how to love those who test your patience. He will bring scripture to memory exactly when you need it most. He will keep you humble when success comes and strong when disappointment strikes. Each of these moments, unseen by others, are proof that the Spirit is guiding your mind into truth. When your mind is anchored in the Holy Spirit, you begin to live from the inside out. Peace is no longer dependent on circumstance, but on connection. The more you yield to Him, the more you think like Jesus, the more you see as heaven sees. You realize that the Spirit's truth is not restrictive, it is redemptive. It sets you free to become who God created you to be. Beloved, the human mind is a sacred battlefield. Within it, faith and fear wrestle for control. Hope and despair contend for space. Every day, hundreds of thoughts cross your mind, but not all of them come from God. That is why the Holy Spirit must be your daily teacher, the guardian of your inner world, and the gentle voice that leads you back to truth when the noise of the world tries to pull you away. The Apostle Paul wrote in 2 Corinthians chapter 10, verse 5, "We take captive every thought to make it obedient to Christ." Notice that the verse does not say we ignore or suppress our thoughts. It says we take them captive. To take something captive means to identify it, confront it, and bring it under the authority of truth. The Holy Spirit empowers you to do this. When an anxious thought arises, He reminds you of God's faithfulness. When temptation whispers, He reveals the cost of sin and the beauty of obedience. When discouragement comes, He lifts your eyes to promises that cannot fail. There are times when your mind may feel overwhelmed, when you cannot tell what is truth and what is fear speaking. In those moments, the Spirit becomes your compass. He is never hurried, never confused, never uncertain. If you will pause long enough to listen, He will always guide you toward peace. Isaiah chapter 30 verse 15 says, "In returning and rest you shall be saved. In quietness and confidence shall be your strength." The Spirit leads you into that quiet confidence where faith is reborn. Remember that truth is not loud. Lies scream, truth whispers, deception rushes, truth waits. The Holy Spirit does not compete for attention. He invites your focus. When you give Him space, He fills it with light. When you yield your schedule, He fills it with direction. When you open your Bible, He breathes understanding into every line. Think of how Jesus Himself depended on the Spirit. In Luke chapter 4 verse 1, the scripture says, "Jesus, being full of the Holy Spirit, returned from Jordan and was led by the Spirit into the wilderness. Even the Son of God did not walk by human strength, but by divine guidance. The same Spirit who sustained Jesus in the wilderness now lives in you. He is not a distant force, but a personal friend who walks beside you every step of the way. When the Spirit fills your mind, you begin to see the fingerprints of God in every part of your day, in the sunrise, in the kindness of a stranger, in the conviction that steers you away from sin, in the peace that follows surrender. Nothing is random anymore. Everything becomes purposeful because the Spirit transforms your perception. Beloved, there will be moments when the truth He reveals will challenge you. Sometimes He will ask you to release a grudge, to forgive someone who hurt you deeply. Other times He will nudge you to let go of control and trust God's timing. These are not punishments,
They are pathways to freedom. The Holy Spirit's correction is never meant to shame you, but to shape you. Hebrews chapter 12 verse 11 says, "No discipline seems pleasant at the time, but painful. Later on, however, it produces a harvest of righteousness and peace for those who have been trained by it." Every time you yield to His correction, you grow stronger, wiser, and more like Christ. The Spirit also guards your identity. When the world tells you that your worth depends on performance, appearance, or possessions, He whispers a different truth, that your value was settled at the cross. Romans chapter 8 verse 16 says, "The Spirit Himself bears witness with our spirit that we are children of God." That witness is powerful. It silences shame, heals insecurity, and gives you the confidence to walk boldly in who God says you are. And yet, to stay sensitive to His voice, you must cultivate stillness. The Spirit's direction is clearest in the quiet. Psalm 46 verse 10 says, "Be still and know that I am God." Stillness is not inactivity. It is inner alignment. It is the moment when your striving stops and your heart begins to hear. In stillness, revelation flows. In stillness, your thoughts realign with heaven's rhythm. Ask yourself, what fills my mind most of the day? Am I dwelling on worry or on the Word? Am I meditating on fear or on faith? The Holy Spirit teaches you to choose your meditation wisely, because whatever occupies your mind eventually shapes your life. Proverbs chapter 23 verse 7 says, "For as a man thinks in his heart, so is he." Beloved, your mind was designed to host truth, not torment. The Spirit does not simply remove wrong thoughts. He replaces them with divine ones. He teaches you to say, "God is for me, therefore I will not fear." He reminds you that no weapon formed against you shall prosper. Isaiah 50, 4 verse 17. He whispers that all things work together for good to them that love God. Romans 8 verse 28. Each verse becomes a shield, each truth a wall of protection around your peace. When you are guided by the Spirit, even your conversations begin to change. Words that once came from frustration are now seasoned with grace. Thoughts that once led to gossip now turn into prayer. You stop reacting from

0: from emotion and start responding from revelation. This is what it means to have the mind of Christ. 1 Corinthians chapter 2 verse 16 declares, "We have the mind of Christ." That means through the Holy Spirit. You are invited to think God's thoughts after Him, to view every circumstance through His eternal wisdom. Imagine the peace that would fill your life if every anxious thought was replaced by divine assurance. Imagine the clarity that would come if every decision was filtered through the Spirit's counsel. That is not a distant dream. It is the daily reality available to every believer who yields their mind to Him. The Spirit's goal is not only to inform you, but to transform you. He does not simply show you truth. He makes you one with it. The more you walk with Him, the more your thoughts, words, and actions begin to reflect His presence. You begin to love what God loves and reject what grieves His heart. So today, beloved, make this your choice, to guard your focus as your greatest treasure. Let the Holy Spirit teach you to filter every thought through the lens of truth. When fear knocks, answer with faith. When confusion comes, pause and listen for His whisper. When temptation calls, run toward prayer. Your victory begins in the still, surrendered place where the Spirit reigns. In the coming moments, we will pray together, but before that, take a deep breath and allow these truths to settle in your spirit. The Holy Spirit is not only beside you, He is within you. He is the voice of truth that silences every lie. He is the gentle wind that clears the fog of confusion. He is the strength that keeps your focus fixed on God when the world pulls at every direction. Lift your heart right now and say quietly, "Holy Spirit, guide my mind into truth. Keep me focused on God." Let that sentence echo through your soul until it becomes the rhythm of your thoughts, the song of your morning, and the guard of your peace. Heavenly Father, I come before you this morning in quiet surrender, aware of how deeply I need your Spirit to guide me. Lord, you know the storms that move through my mind, the worries that try to settle, the distractions that so easily steal my focus. Yet here I am, choosing stillness. Here I am, opening my heart to you. Holy Spirit, I welcome you. Come and fill every corner of my thoughts with truth, every hesitation with peace, every doubt with faith. Spirit of truth, I invite you to sit upon the throne of my mind. Let every false voice be silenced before your presence. Let every anxious thought bow to your authority. Speak light where there has been confusion. Bring order where there has been chaos. Your word says in Genesis chapter 1 verse 2 that in the beginning, the earth was without form and void, and darkness was upon the face of the deep, but the Spirit of God moved upon the waters. In the same way, Holy Spirit, move upon the deep places of my mind. Where darkness once lingered, bring light. Where fear once ruled, bring peace. Where lies once echoed, bring the sound of truth. Lord Jesus, you promised that the Comforter would teach us all things and remind us of all you said. Remind me now of every truth I've forgotten. When I'm tempted to lean on my own understanding, remind me that you are wisdom itself. When I start to worry about tomorrow, remind me that the same God who fed the sparrows will provide for me. When I feel weak, whisper again that your grace is sufficient. Holy Spirit, train my thoughts to rest on the promises of God. Help me not to meditate on fear, but on faith, not on offense, but on forgiveness, not on scarcity, but on the abundance of heaven. Renew my mind until my first reaction to trouble is prayer and my first response to blessing is gratitude. Beloved child of God, before we lift our hearts in prayer, let us take a moment to still our thoughts and invite the presence of the Holy Spirit to breathe upon us. The world is overflowing with information, opinions, and noise, yet so few voices carry truth. Every day, something or someone competes for the attention of your mind. But amid that chaos, there is one who speaks in peace. one who leads in wisdom, one who never deceives or confuses the Holy Spirit of God. Jesus promised this precious helper in the Gospel of John, chapter 16, verse 13, saying, "When he, the Spirit of truth, is come, he will guide you into all truth, for he shall not speak of himself, but whatsoever he shall hear, that shall he speak, and he will show you things to come." These words are timeless. The same Spirit who guided the apostles through persecution, who comforted the early church in fear, and who revealed the heart of God through Scripture, is alive in you today. The Holy Spirit does not merely give advice. He reveals the mind of God. He takes the eternal wisdom of heaven and translates it into the language of your everyday life, guiding you in choices, protecting you from deception, and reminding you of what Jesus said. Without his presence, your mind is easily swayed by fear or falsehood. With him, your thoughts are illuminated by truth that sets you free. Think for a moment about how easily the human mind can drift. One distraction can pull you from peace to panic in seconds. One thought of worry can grow into a storm of anxiety. Yet when the Spirit governs your mind, he brings stillness where chaos once reigned. Romans chapter 8 verse 6 declares, "To be spiritually minded is life and peace." The Holy Spirit trains your thoughts to rest upon God's promises instead of problems, on eternity instead of the temporary. Every battle you face begins first in the mind. The enemy knows that if he can control your thoughts, he can control your life. That is why Ephesians chapter 6 verse 17 calls the Word of God the sword of the Spirit. The Spirit wields Scripture like a weapon, cutting through lies and piercing darkness with light. Each time you meditate on the Word, you allow the Spirit to renew and reshape your thinking. Beloved, truth is not merely a concept. Truth is a person. Jesus said in John chapter 14 verse 6, "I am the way, the truth, and the life." Therefore, when the Spirit of truth fills you, he is revealing Christ himself to your heart. He aligns your thoughts with the thoughts of Jesus, teaching you to see through his eyes, speak with his compassion, and discern with his wisdom. There will be moments when your own reasoning seems louder than his whisper. There will be times when the world's logic appears more practical than faith. But that is exactly when the Spirit's gentle nudge comes, reminding you that the wisdom of this world is foolishness with God, as written in 1 Corinthians chapter 3, verse 19. The Spirit lifts you above natural reasoning into supernatural trust. Have you ever noticed that truth often challenges comfort? The Spirit will sometimes confront you, not to condemn, but to cleanse. He exposes thoughts that are rooted in pride, fear, or unbelief, because he wants to replace them with thoughts rooted in faith, humility, and love. Conviction is not rejection. It is the evidence that the Holy Spirit is actively guiding you toward holiness. When he speaks, his voice never condemns, but always calls you higher. You will know it is him when his words bring both peace and purity, correction and comfort, clarity and compassion. The Spirit's truth does not weigh you down. It sets you free from everything that is false. Let your heart remember what Jesus said in John chapter 8, verse 32. "You shall know the truth, and the truth shall make you free." That freedom begins in the mind. When the Spirit replaces confusion with revelation, fear with faith, and doubt with divine assurance, you begin to walk in a new dimension of liberty, a peace the world cannot steal. Beloved, one of the enemy's most dangerous tactics is distraction. He does not always attack with obvious sin. Sometimes he simply scatters your focus. He fills your schedule with endless noise, your feed with constant comparison, your mind with trivial worries, until your attention on God becomes diluted. That is why focus is holy. When you focus on God, you fortify your spirit against deception. The Holy Spirit guards your focus by reminding you of what truly matters. He whispers, "Lift your eyes." When life pulls you in 100 directions, he calls you back to the center, Christ. Colossians chapter 3 verse 2 urges, "Set your mind on things above, not on things on the earth." That is not escapism, it is alignment. The Spirit helps you see the world through heaven's perspective. He will guide you when to speak and when to stay silent. He will show you how to love those who test your patience. He will bring scripture to memory exactly when you need it most. He will keep you humble when success comes and strong when disappointment strikes. Each of these moments, unseen by others, are proof that the Spirit is guiding your mind into truth. When your mind is anchored in the Holy Spirit, you begin to live from the inside out. Peace is no longer dependent on circumstance, but on connection. The more you yield to Him, the more you think like Jesus, the more you see as heaven sees. You realize that the Spirit's truth is not restrictive, it is redemptive. It sets you free to become who God created you to be. Beloved, the human mind is a sacred battlefield. Within it, faith and fear wrestle for control. Hope and despair contend for space. Every day, hundreds of thoughts cross your mind, but not all of them come from God. That is why the Holy Spirit must be your daily teacher, the guardian of your inner world, and the gentle voice that leads you back to truth when the noise of the world tries to pull you away. The Apostle Paul wrote in 2 Corinthians chapter 10, verse 5, "We take captive every thought to make it obedient to Christ." Notice that the verse does not say we ignore or suppress our thoughts. It says we take them captive. To take something captive means to identify it, confront it, and bring it under the authority of truth. The Holy Spirit empowers you to do this. When an anxious thought arises, He reminds you of God's faithfulness. When temptation whispers, He reveals the cost of sin and the beauty of obedience. When discouragement comes, He lifts your eyes to promises that cannot fail. There are times when your mind may feel overwhelmed, when you cannot tell what is truth and what is fear speaking. In those moments, the Spirit becomes your compass. He is never hurried, never confused, never uncertain. If you will pause long enough to listen, He will always guide you toward peace. Isaiah chapter 30 verse 15 says, "In returning and rest you shall be saved. In quietness and confidence shall be your strength." The Spirit leads you into that quiet confidence where faith is reborn. Remember that truth is not loud. Lies scream. Truth whispers. Deception rushes. Truth waits. The Holy Spirit does not compete for attention. He invites your focus. When you give Him space, He fills it with light. When you yield your schedule, He fills it with direction. When you open your Bible, He breathes understanding into every line. Think of how Jesus Himself depended on the Spirit. In Luke chapter 4 verse 1, the scripture says, "Jesus, being full of the Holy Spirit, returned from Jordan and was led by the Spirit into the wilderness. Even the Son of God did not walk by human strength, but by divine guidance. The same Spirit who sustained Jesus in the wilderness now lives in you. He is not a distant force, but a personal friend who walks beside you every step of the way. When the Spirit fills your mind, you begin to see the fingerprints of God in every part of your day, in the sunrise, in the kindness of a stranger, in the conviction that steers you away from sin, in the peace that follows surrender. Nothing is random anymore. Everything becomes purposeful because the Spirit transforms your perception. Beloved, there will be moments when the truth He reveals will challenge you. Sometimes He will ask you to release a grudge, to forgive someone who hurt you deeply. Other times He will nudge you to let go of control and trust God's timing. These are not punishments, they are pathways to freedom. The Holy Spirit's correction is never meant to shame you, but to shape you. Hebrews chapter 12 verse 11 says, "No discipline seems pleasant at the time, but painful. Later on, however, it produces a harvest of righteousness and peace for those who have been trained by it." Every time you yield to His correction, you grow stronger, wiser, and more like Christ. The Spirit also guards your identity. When the world tells you that your worth depends on performance, appearance, or possessions, he whispers a different truth, that your value was settled at the cross. Romans chapter 8 verse 16 says, "The Spirit himself bears witness with our spirit that we are children of God." That witness is powerful. It silences shame, heals insecurity, and gives you the confidence to walk boldly in who God says you are. And yet, to stay sensitive to his voice, you must cultivate stillness. The Spirit's direction is clearest in the quiet. Psalm 46 verse 10 says, "Be still and know that I am God." Stillness is not inactivity, it is inner alignment. It is the moment when your striving stops and your heart begins to hear. In stillness, revelation flows. In stillness, your thoughts realign with heaven's rhythm. Ask yourself, what fills my mind most of the day? Am I dwelling on worry or on the word? Am I meditating on fear or on faith? The Holy Spirit teaches you to choose your meditation wisely, because whatever occupies your mind eventually shapes your life. Proverbs chapter 23 verse 7 says, "For as a man thinks in his heart, so is he." Beloved, your mind was designed to host truth, not torment. The Spirit does not simply remove wrong thoughts, he replaces them with divine ones. He teaches you to say, "God is for me, therefore I will not fear." He reminds you that no weapon formed against you shall prosper. Isaiah 50, 4 verse 17. He whispers that all things work together for good to them that love God. Romans 8 verse 28. Each verse becomes a shield, each truth a wall of protection around your peace. When you are guided by the Spirit, even your conversations begin to change. Words that once came from frustration are now seasoned with grace. Thoughts that once led to gossip now turn into prayer. You stop reacting from emotion and start responding from revelation. This is what it means to have the mind of Christ. 1 Corinthians chapter 2 verse 16 declares, "We have the mind of Christ." That means through the Holy Spirit, you are invited to think God's thoughts after him, to view every circumstance through his eternal wisdom. Imagine the peace that would fill your life if every anxious thought was replaced by divine assurance. Imagine the clarity that would come if every decision was filtered through the Spirit's counsel. That is not a distant dream. It is the daily reality available to every believer who yields their mind to him. The Spirit's goal is not only to inform you, but to transform you. He does not simply show you truth. He makes you one with it. The more you walk with him, the more your thoughts, words, and actions begin to reflect his presence. You begin to love what God loves and reject what grieves his heart. So today, beloved, make this your choice: to guard your focus as your greatest treasure. Let the Holy Spirit teach you to filter every thought through the lens of truth. When fear knocks, answer with faith. When confusion comes, pause and listen for his whisper.
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3: The fruit of the Spirit. When you have the Holy Spirit, you will produce love, joy, peace, patience, kindness, goodness, faithfulness, gentleness, and self-control. Joy!
4: Woohoo! Ice cream! This is gonna be good!
3: Ah! Hey, Armin, what's the matter?
4: My ice cream fell on the ground.
3: Sounds like you need some joy. Thankfully, I was looking on the internet and I found this. The Joy Hat 4000!
4: I've got a bad feeling about this.
3: Now I just need to press this and...
4: Are you sure about this, Micah?
3: And pull this.
4: This feels funny!
3: Oh.
4: Ah!
3: Armin! Do you feel joy yet?
5: Whoa, whoa, whoa, whoa, whoa, whoa, whoa!
6: What are you guys doing?
3: giving Armin joy with the Joy Hat 4000.
4: This isn't working! Whoa.
1: Well, you're looking in the wrong place.

0: 4,000. But those things won't last. The joy that comes from Jesus lasts forever.
1: I never thought of it like that. If my joy comes from Jesus, I can be happy even though I don't have any ice cream.
0: That's right. And He wants us to show that joy to everyone.
2: Let's talk. What did we learn? How did Armin and Micah try to find joy? Where does our true joy come from?
3: How can we live out what we've just learned? How can we focus on the true joy that God gives us? How can we share that joy with other people?
2: Let's pray together. Let's thank God for the true joy that comes from knowing and loving Jesus.
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Hi, children. Can anybody tell me the fruits of the Spirit? Anybody? At all? Let me tell you this, man. The fruits of the Spirit is not an apple, is not a banana. Let me tell you.

The Lord is my shepherd, there is nothing I shall want. In the name of the Father, and of the Son, and of the Holy Spirit. Amen. I love sacred music, and especially hymnal worship songs. So, for this Sunday, I recommend you to listen to one beautiful song called Where Could I Go? Where Could I Go? This song was written by a Baptist minister in Mississippi. His name is Mr. James B. Cott. Where he got the inspiration to write this song, he visited his friend, one of his neighbors, Joe Case. And when he was with him at the bedside, and he asked him, so if he knew where he was going, he would spend eternity when he will die. And Mr. Case

looked at him straight in the eyes and replied, "Where could I go but to the Lord?" So the song has so great, great words. It's this way: living below in this old sinful world, hardly a comfort can afford, striving alone to face a temptation. So where could I go but to the Lord? Where could I go? Where could I go seeking a refuge for my soul? Needed a friend to help me in the end. Where could I go but to the Lord? Neighbors are kind, I love them, everyone. We get along in a sweet accord. But when my soul needs manna from above, where could I go but to the Lord? My dear brothers and sisters in Christ, this question, where could I go, could not be asked only at the end of life, but also in the middle of it. Where do you go when your problem or like whatever you have a situation are getting worse? Where do you go when your marriage feel like a daily cross? Where do you go when you are doing everything you can do for your children, for your family, and still you feel like it's not enough? When the future feels uncertain, when the pressure at work keeps building, when you show up to work, to duties, to responsibility, but inside you feel empty, where could you go? Today, on this Sunday, we have the response: the Lord is my shepherd, there is nothing I should want. Where could you go? Go to the Lord. This Sunday is also called Good Shepherd Sunday, and every year we meditate on chapter 10 of the Gospel of John, which is centered on the Good Shepherds who came to give life and life more abundantly. And the responsorial psalm for this Sunday is from Psalm 23, which begins with this line: "The Lord is my shepherd, there is nothing I shall want." But there is something I want to ask you. With all the problems we have, can we stand here and say, "I shall not want"? Like we are saying in the psalm, "The Lord is my shepherd, there is nothing I shall want." Are we honest and serious? I think the answer comes from David, who wrote this psalm. He wrote the psalm from his experience as a shepherd, and he knew what a shepherd does. A shepherd leads, feeds, protects. He never leaves the sheep alone, even in the valley. So when David said, "The Lord is my shepherd, there is nothing I shall want," he was not saying life was perfect for him, no. So say, because life is perfect, there is nothing I shall want. Not that he would mean. He meant, even when the road is rough, when the difficulties are present in my life, I will not lack because I have all that matter. What I have, the presence of my shepherds. This psalm, brother and sister, for this Sunday does not promise a life without pain or loss, but it promises God's presence amid disappointment, and amid pain, amid loss. The psalm said this: "Even though I walk through the valley of the shadow of death, I will fear no evil, for you are with me, God." Sometimes, brother and sisters, God removes the valleys of tears in our life. Other times, our Lord walks with us in this valley. And in this psalm, God chooses not to remove the valley, but to walk with us in the valley. Some of us are like, we are not lacking like provision. We are not lacking food or where to live, where to stay. We are not lacking this, but we are lacking trust. We have the good shepherds, but we keep trying to lead ourselves. We have his presence, but we keep acting like we are alone. We have his care, but we keep carrying everything by ourselves. And so we feel empty, not because God is absent, but because we are not resting in God.
And what the psalm finally is saying, the psalm doesn't end with the valley of tears. It ends at the table, saying this: "You are preparing a table before me. You anoint my head with oil. My cup overflows." And this is why Peter and the 11 in the first and the second reading could invite the Jews and us to repent and to believe in Jesus, whom God has made both Lord and Messiah through his resurrection. And in our Lord Jesus Christ, we found a good shepherd. In him, we found everything we need. He is truly our shepherd. There is nothing we shall want. So, through his wounds and his victory from death, we have been healed. And also, not only healed, we have returned into communion with the Father. So what we must do is to listen to his voice and follow him. We have a shepherd, so we need to recognize the voice of our shepherd. Jesus is the answer to our problems. Go to him. He's the good shepherd who provides everything for us. And the one who believes in him takes care in the mission of Christ. And what is this mission? Is to care for his flock. So even though I walk through the valley of tears, valley of the shadow of death, I fear no evil. Why? Because the Lord is with me. Even if we are left with a thousand of questions unanswered, we must recognize the presence of our good shepherds and recognize his voice, and his goodness and mercy shall fill us all the day of our life, and we shall dwell in the house of the living forever. So remember, my brothers and sisters, listen to the song, "Where Could I Go?" And the response is only to the Lord, because he's our good shepherd. Because the Lord is our good shepherd, let us recognize his voice. Let's trust in him, because only in him we have life and life everlasting. In Jesus Christ, we have everything we need. May we recognize the voice of the good shepherd, follow him, and take part in his mission, so that we may dwell in the house of the Lord forever. May the Blessed Virgin Mary, Queen of Peace, Queen of Heaven, intercede for you. The Lord be with you and with your spirit. May Almighty God bless you, the Father and the Son and the Holy Spirit.

Dear children, I am with you to lead you on the way of conversion. Because, little children, with your lives, you can draw many souls closer to my Son. You, be joyful witnesses of God's world and love, and with hope in the heart which conquers every evil. Forgive those who inflict evil on you, and go on the way of holiness. I am leading you to my Son, for him to be the way, the truth, and the life for you. Thank you for having responded to my call.

0: that's one thing. Like when you, when I'm reading these books and like reading about some of these situations, I can see how, like once I read it and read the situation, and then I experience the same similar situation like later on in the same day or something similar, then I'll be able to catch it right away. Like, oh, this is the devil coming at me right here. Like, this is not true, you know. And it's definitely helping my awareness, my spiritual awareness. And I thought that was pretty cool. Yeah. And how do you guys feel about everything I just said? I just spoke for a while.
1: Beautiful. I
2: like that stop, drop, and pray thing, because that Thomas Aquinas, in his talk on the passions, either Prima Secunda or Secunda Secunda, one of those two books, he talks about anger, he talks about sadness, all these different things, and then he always gives remedies for whatever passion, if it's a negative passion. Mm. And one of the things that he says for anger is immediate prayer is a good solution to anger, because prayer allows you to engage your intellect. And so anger is raw passion. There's very little intellect in anger. It's almost exclusively a passionate expression. And allowing yourself to have the opportunity to stop, pray. You know, he actually says, it's kind of the origins of the timeout chair. He suggests for belligerent children who are in fits of what he calls primal rage, suggests that they go sit in the corner and have an opportunity to calm down. And I've noticed that a lot in my life. I've worked a lot of customer service jobs.

0: and I've had a lot of very confrontational experiences. And like one of the best ways to, first off, win in those encounters, but also to keep yourself calm so that you don't wind up looking like a fool or hurting somebody's, you know, hurting somebody's feelings or bring the argument to a resolution, is to stop for a second. Just like, you know, even something quick as like, come Holy Spirit or something,
1: right.
0: You know, come Gift of Peace, whatever it is, to engage your intellect and engage that part of, you know, prayer, faithfulness, mercy into your soul, and then approach the person where they're at.
1: That's actually a good point. Like, you know, if the first thing you do when, like, you know, something happens, a stop, drop, and, you know, pray thing, if you react right away, there's definitely going to be a little bit of passion that's involved there in your reaction, right? And that's where we would, you know, suffer from concupiscence, mm-hmm. or disorderly passions, right? So if you stop and the first thing you do is, like, calm down, you know, take a breath and, you know, pray and, you know, just invite God into the situation, there's no way that can go wrong, you know? Mm-hmm. Like, maybe in some cases it wouldn't, you know, do anything, but it would never make the situation worse. It could never. I had another point, but I forgot what it was. It's really cool. And another funny point about the stop, drop, and pray, the reason why he calls it stop, drop, and pray is normally you hear the stop, drop, and roll when you're caught on fire. Mm-hmm. He says stop, drop, and pray. It's kind of like a, what do you call it? It's similar, because usually he refers to being on fire of the Holy Spirit. So it's related to like, mm-hmm. fire, but a different kind of fire. So, yeah. You know, stop, drop, and pray. You get it. Yeah.
2: See, when you started with the title of this book, I thought you literally went as falling to our knees in a situation. I was like, that's not always the most approachable.
1: Yeah. Right, you're at customer service, you know, working behind the cashier, right, or cash register. Drop on your knees, though.
2: Yeah, maybe. Maybe not all the time.
1: Yeah, right.
2: No, I love it. And it's such a powerful image of mentally bringing God into the space. And like Silas was saying, yes, that really alleviates primal rage or anything that might be not from God and just from our own disordered humanity, to ask God to come into your heart and be able to say what's right in that situation. That's really powerful.
1: Yeah.
0: I forget who it was that said this, but it was kind of an example given by Dante in the Purgatorio. Mm-hmm. In each of the levels of the Purgatorio, the faithful souls who are undergoing purgation, so like for envy, have a scripture verse or an epitaph from Mary or something like that, that they're saying as they're undergoing purgation, that kind of aids them in prayerfully fighting against the temptations, fighting against the flesh and all those different things. Mm-hmm. And from that example, they suggested, you know, if you have a consistent, like, you know, passion that you struggle with, whether it be anger, whether it be lust, whether it be whatever it is, having something habituated, like a short scripture verse, something that really speaks to you, that kind of is a holy acting against. So, you know, for lust, the suggestion that was given was, how lovely is your dwelling place, Lord? So that when you start feeling that temptation to look at that person as an object, you instead look at them as a temple of the Holy Spirit. And you're like, how lovely is your dwelling place? Yes, I recognize that you're beautiful, but also, let's see where God is in this moment. Mm-hmm. And I've always thought of that as a very beautiful way of, like,
2: ordering it back.
0: Yeah, a very approachable way of fighting against passions that often, you know, sneak up on us and have a tendency to lead us to do things that we wouldn't normally do.
2: Mm-hmm. It almost seems like, because virtue is meeting in the middle, it's like walking on like a long cliff where the two sides are coming off, and you don't want to lean either way because those are both vices, and a very strong wind of passion can often bring you to one side, but remembering God kind of pulls you back up into the middle and keeps you walking the straight and narrow. I love that.
1: Yeah, like the, I don't know, I like the analogy. I know that, like, the example that I always think of is courage, right?
2: Mm.
1: If you're

0: you're not, if you don't have enough courage, you're afraid. You're just afraid and weak. And then if you have too much courage, it's confused with, foolhardiness. Mm-hmm. Is that what it mm-hmm. is?
1: Cocky.
0: Yeah. You just definitely
1: think you're invincible.
0: Mm-hmm. Yeah, which is not true, right? Come back to reality.
1: Last I checked.
0: Yeah. Mm-hmm. Yeah, but it is crazy the way that, devil will come at you.
1: Yeah.
0: He's powerful. One thing that I thought about today, which is crazy, was I read it somewhere, but it just came to my mind during prayer, and it was, what was it? It was that, to remember, I've always been living this life as a constant battle. It is a constant battle, spiritual warfare. The devil's trying to, lose your soul because of, he's so angry that Christ won. And, the last chance he has to get back at God or to take something away from God is by taking us away from God, right? And so our souls would be in despair. But the reminder is that Christ already won over death. He already did. We already won, mm-hmm. And we need to remember that, when we are, when we are going through this world, we need to remember that Christ won and that we can speak with authority. We can speak and God give us the power and the authority to command, the devil. And so it's just a cool thing. Spiritual warfare is really, I think it's the exciting part about the faith. Really,
2: Well, because there's the three members of the church militant, the church in purgation, and the church triumphant. And we're very much in the middle of a war zone, and we're very much on the front lines. Every person nowadays is very much on the front lines.
1: Oh yeah, that's life.
2: Societally. It's a very anti-religious society. It's a very anti-religious culture. There was a talk that I heard recently about a man who was in communist China, and they had found out that he knew the location of a priest, and they were intending to find the priest, arrest him, and execute him. And so they found out that this guy knew the location of the priest. They captured him and tortured him to attempt to get the where the priest was. And because the priest understood both how important the priest was and how important the Eucharist was to people, he withstood months of torture to defend the Eucharist and to defend, the faith and to defend, and that was a very visual warfare that he experienced. He was eventually released and then came to the United States. And very shortly after he came to the United States, he found a job. And he found out that if he worked harder, he could earn better gifts for his children. He could, provide more for his family. And he found out that working on Sundays and working longer hours and spending more time at the job meant better things for his family. And very quickly, his faith began to diminish to the point that now he barely goes to Mass, if ever. And even when he does, he barely participates. And the message from that was, our society is able to do something that torture and aggression and these intense persecutions are not.
0: That is, wow.
1: Yeah.
0: That's true, though. That's so accurate. It's like when someone's coming, I like to tell myself, if someone came at me, and tortured me, I like to tell myself, I'm not gonna renounce my faith, no way, mm-hmm. But then, in the moment, you never know,
1: yeah.
0: Right? And there's a movie about that, I think. It's called
2: quite a few.
0: Silence or something like that.
2: Oh, yes, yeah.
0: I haven't seen it, so don't spoil it. But my family was, talking about watching it recently, so.

0: Yeah, it's the lukewarm stuff that will really pull you away, because the devil isn't, he's sneaky. And if he can conquer you easily in a subtle way, he's going to. And that is so effective in today's culture, as you were saying, because there's so, it's so easy to be Catholic. Like, mm-hmm. no one is holding a gun to your head. And so we take the fact that we can go to Mass every week or every day for granted. And so we just don't go. Or we don't appreciate it enough because we don't see the value in it because it's not being taken away from us. And I think that is so easy in U.S. culture as a means for the devil to bring people away from the faith. Just make them lukewarm. I'm Catholic-ish.
1: Yeah.
0: Yeah.
1: Yeah,
0: such an easy pitfall.
1: I kind of experienced this on a weird personal level. A couple of years ago, we went to Mexico. We did a pilgrimage to the Shrine of Our Lady of Guadalupe and to a bunch of the churches in Mexico. And we were getting ready to go, and the right next to the hotel that we were going to, there was a church that the cartel had pulled the priest out from the church in the middle of Mass and had executed him. And so they were talking about postponing the trip because they didn't want to put us in danger. They didn't want, you know, it was very obvious that we were the Catholics coming into town to worship, that we were, you know, future priests, God willing, and they didn't want to put us at risk. And at the end of it, our bishop said, our bishop was going with us, and he said, you know, it's best for us to go. He had done some research, and the actual trip that we were experiencing was going to be very safe. But on the plane ride there, all of us were kind of looking at each other, and like, for the first time, we had to really, like, authentically ask ourselves, are we ready to die for the Catholic faith? Are we ready to die because we are Catholic, simply? Mm-hmm. It turns out that the trip itself was perfectly safe. We were fine the whole time. The tour guides took very good care of us the whole time. But, you know, I've had to ask myself that question before, and my answer was yes, I was prepared to do that. But then when I come home and it's, well, should I go to Mass or should I watch YouTube or should I go to Mass or lounge around? Very often my answer is lounge around or watch YouTube or, you know, should I spend this time praying or should I scroll to the next video? Well, I spend that time scrolling to the next video. You know, it's the spiritual warfare that we're experiencing now is relaxation rather than, you know, that hardy fighting, you know, military battle that we're really thinking of.
0: We're not being called to zeal.
1: Yeah.
0: Because we're not, yeah, we just don't have the opportunities to be fiery and zealous and hands-on. So instead we pick sloth. Mm-hmm. Yeah.
2: Honestly, speaking of zeal, though, that's one of my favorite verses.
0: Oh my goodness, yeah.
2: Reading about St. Louis de Montfort. Oh, man. Like, I want that Celtic fire, you know, that you know, he has, but
1: yeah.
2: Had, but yeah, I pray for that every day.
0: Absolutely.
1: I always love, what is it, St. Augustine's prayer, when he was pursuing the priesthood as a potential path for him. He said, Lord, make me celibate, just not yet. Lord, make me holy, just, you know, give me another week, and then we can do it.
0: Talk about

0: One foot in, one foot out.
1: Yeah.
2: True. Like, it's, we have such a desire. Like, we don't want to leave. Like, you know, we're called to live like a new life in Christ, and we don't want to fully leave our life behind, our past life behind. You know, it's like so easy, so comfortable, so right. And then you know, we're asked to, you know, to give up everything. And you know, I would say from the outside in, living like a virtuous, like faith-filled life seems boring. It really does. Like, I would say when, before I was in the church, when I looked at, you know, when I had to ask myself, or if someone invited me to go to Mass, I was thinking, like, I would say no politely, you know, but I was thinking in my mind, like, that is so boring, and I could not imagine living a whole life, you know, just going to Mass every day. But, you know, of course, you know, there's a lot more excitement that goes on in the faith. But it's a different kind, right? Like, it's not... You know,
1: it's not that immediate, like, quick catch your attention stuff.
2: Yeah, it's not an action movie right in front of you. It's, you know, it's definitely a subtle thing. So I don't even know how to explain it. It's just.
0: But that makes it even cooler. Like, you're called to it.
2: The mystery
0: it's
2: of it
0: very
2: all.
0: In, inner way. I think zeal is something that can be cultivated from a young age. Like, parents out there can take their little ones and, like, present them with a worldview of, we're fighting an uphill climb for a beautiful prize, and you just gotta keep fighting for it and keep saying yes every day. And there's so many wonderful little programs you can do out there that have that outlook. Like, I don't know if you did Blue Knights as a kid. It's a program where it's for young men, or like middle school boys, elementary school boys. And every time they look at a saint, and they look at a virtue prescribed with that saint, and for every virtue, they had a piece of armor that they made themselves out of, like, you know, foil and duct tape and such. It was really cute. And then they would wear those at the end of the year.
2: Oh, really?
0: And stand there as soldiers with their, you know, their little plastic swords and stuff, but they felt so cool because they were like, we literally put on virtue as the armor of God. And I feel like that's a really... That really touches you deeply. That's something that won't leave you. And so you continue with on life with a zealous outlook.
1: Oh, it looks like we're getting a phone call.
0: Oop.
2: Let's see.
3: I want to pray for my son. I want to pray for my son, Georgie, who does not believe in religion and is baptized Catholic. And he's in Saudi Arabia, and they don't believe in Catholic church there. And he doesn't have a church to go to, and he can't have a Bible or a cross or statue, or they'll throw him in prison. And so he's just, he doesn't believe in religion anymore because of what he's at. And I want him, you know, somehow to want to pray. But I have a chance next month. My son is coming home from Saudi Arabia, and he'll be here in San Jose, California, and he'll see churches all over the place. And maybe, he'll want to go back to religion again. Because they don't allow it in Saudi Arabia, and that's my prayer.
1: Okay, and you said the person that we're praying for, his name is George, correct?
3: What?
0: Is his name George?
3: Yes, George.
1: Okay, and your name is?
3: My name is Nancy.
1: Nancy? All right, thank you very much, Nancy. So let's, in the name of the Father, and the Son, and the Holy Spirit, amen. Come, Holy Spirit, teach us how to pray. Heavenly Father, we pray for George. We pray that he be given the gift of faith. We pray that he may encounter you in a real way, in a way that brings out that zeal in his life, in a way that helps him to remember who you are, how much you love him, and how much of a part of his life you want to be. We ask that you bless Nancy for taking care of this soul, and for attempting to be a voice of prayer, and a voice of God in his life. And we offer these petitions up to the Blessed Mother as we pray. Remember, O most gracious Virgin Mary, that never was it known that anyone who fled to thy protection, implored thy help, or sought thy intercession, was left unaided. Inspired by this confidence, I fly unto thee, O Virgin of Virgins, my Mother. To thee do I come, before thee I stand, sinful and sorrowful. O Mother of the Word incarnate, despise not my petitions, but in thy mercy hear me unto me. In the name of the Father, and the Son, and the Holy Spirit. Amen. Amen. Thank you so much for calling, Nancy. We will continue to pray for both Georgie and you. We hope you have a great rest of your day.
3: Thank you so much. God bless you for taking an interest in my family and in Georgie. It really means a lot to me because this is just too big for me to handle. I need your prayers. Because my son is so low, he needs that surprise. He does. And I'm thankful that you're on TV. So thank you for your prayers and your interest. And God bless you. And have a nice day.
0: No, you're not alone, Nancy. You got a whole church. Know that you're not alone. You have a whole church behind you.
3: Oh, my goodness. Oh, thank you so much.
0: Of course.
3: Thank you so much. Should I hang up now or what?
1: Please feel free.
2: Have a good rest of your day.
1: God bless you.
3: Okay, thank you so much. God bless you. Bye.
0: Bye.
1: All right, and that's also a great reminder. If you would also like to call in and have any petitions you would like prayed for, if you would like to contribute to the discussion, the number is on the bottom of the screen. My mother always carries a card of, I'm going to say this saint's name, and I'm going to be wrong. St. Monica was the mother of
0: Saint
1: Augustine?
0: Augustine? Yes.
1: Yes. She always carries a little prayer of St. Monica with her. For those unfamiliar with the story, or just as a refresher, St. Monica had seen the potential and had prayed dearly for her son, St. Augustine, who was living this life of intense sin, which was actually a life encouraged by his father. And she prayed relentlessly, day in and day out, for St. Augustine. And it was decades of watching him do sinful things, but staying faithfully beside him praying. And over time, that actually led to his conversion. And he became one of the great doctors of the church. St. Augustine is one of the ones mentioned among St. Thomas Aquinas and Pope Leo and all these other greats. And my mother always carries a little card because, you know, she also knows what it's like to feel the pain of a mother who has seen a child walk away from the faith. And my mother has seen each of us in our family kind of walk away in our own various different ways. And we've all been doing our best to walk back to the faith. And that's brought a lot of peace to a lot of the mothers that she encounters, to have that opportunity to have a direct prayer, to share in that prayer with other mothers, to, you know, have these mothers gather together in prayer for their children, and have the intercession of St. Monica, who herself has experienced what they're going through. So Nancy, there is a woman out there who very directly knows what you're going through and is willing to share in that with you. So please reach out to St. Monica, to the other saints, and let them share in that. Really salvific ministry that you're doing in trying to bring another saint into the world.
2: I'm just gonna say, don't lose faith. Even though sometimes it can seem, you know, kind of hopeless. That's why hope is one of the, you know, virtues, cardinal virtues. God can really, or theological virtues. Yeah, that's right. God can really do anything. And just like at the beginning of the show when I was talking about how, you know, the stop, drop, and pray thing, it's this is a perfect opportunity where you stop and just

0: surrender your son to God, like surrender him to Jesus, and just trust, like with, you know, with true and deep, as true as it as you can get. Take faith and trust, and just really, like, give your son to God. He'll take care of you. And your son, yeah. And anyone else out there who's worried, just, you know, really pray. And also, I think the power of sacrifice is something that really, I think it's underestimated, the power of sacrifice. Just going through, you know, just going one day, offering up your, you know, maybe just, you know, going a day without chocolate or a
1: the
0: day
1: creamer
0: without
1: in your coffee.
0: Yeah, just yeah. Something, you know, it doesn't have to be some great, you know, you don't have to be walking on nails all day long, but, you know, just something small, and just, you know, throughout the day, just acknowledge, you know, just give God that acknowledgement that he, you know, so rightly deserves, and just say, like, Lord, this is for you. Please, you know, use the grace, or use my suffering here for your greater glory. And, you know, he will surely, like, look after your family and help you even more so and care about you even more so. Mm-hmm.
1: In addition to that, huge shout out to all the Catholic moms out there. Like, the family is the domestic church, and the mother is the heart of the home. So your work is invaluable and should be taken very seriously. So please continue praying so deeply for your families and instructing your children in the faith and calling your husband higher, and know that the whole church

We all have problems. We all mess up. Like a kicker trying to kick a field goal for the first time. You shall receive power when the Holy Spirit has come upon you, and you shall be my witnesses. As the Father loves me, so I also love you.

0: Hello and welcome back to I Love God. I'm Silas.
1: I'm Emma.
2: And my name is Andrew.
0: We're going to start out with just a quick reminder. This phone number at the bottom of the screen, if you would like to at any point call in, ask for prayers, participate in the conversation, more than welcome. We absolutely love having callers. It really brings a vibrancy to...
2: Oh, for sure. 100%. My favorite part about the show is not talking to them. I'm sorry. It's actually talking to the callers. So, you know, really please... Do me a favor and call in so I don't need to I'm just kidding.
1: Well, thanks.
2: You're welcome, yeah.
0: I think, Emma, you left us with a really good point with the concept of the domestic church. Is a concept I've always really loved. I've spent a lot of time in seminary. I've spent a lot of time focusing on vocations, prayer, discernment, all those different things. And the church has a beautiful image about the different vocations, that every vocation mirrors the Trinity in some way. Mm-hmm. So in the Trinity, you have the Father loves the Son, and the love between the Father and the Son is so great that spirating forth is the Holy Spirit. And every vocation follows that image, and it's most properly and most perfectly expressed in marriage, that you have the husband who loves the wife, and from that love comes forth a child. Right. And that's the image of the domestic church, that the church universal mirrors that relationship. And I've always loved the roles that the Catholic Church calls parents to have. Looks like we're getting a call.
2: We do have... Would one of you guys like to answer the call?
0: Go ahead.
1: Oh, me? Okay. Hi, this is I Love God.
3: Hello?
1: Hi, this is I Love God.

0: it's okay.
1: Right now.
0: No, so thank you so much for calling.
1: Sorry, I'm trying to tell you about my circumstance. So I'm worried about them, and I need to pray that God will help me find them, and that they'll be okay, and that nothing will have happened to them.
0: Absolutely.
1: So I just wanted to pray with you all and
2: absolutely.
1: Ask God to please help me find my son.
2: And how long have they been missing?
1: Well, my younger son, since I have, it's like the 2nd of June, so I'm really worried. And then my older son has been gone for months, but he's college student, so he's not always around. But he at least used to stay in touch with my younger son, but now he's not even in touch with my younger son. So I'm worried that possibly the ex-spouse has abducted them or something has happened.
2: Oh, I'm sorry to hear that.
1: So I'm just hoping to find them, and I'm really worried about them, and I just wanted a prayer for them and to ask God to please help me find them.
2: Absolutely. And we would be very happy to pray for them. And what were their names?
1: Oscar Christian and then Gabriel Richard. Oscar Christian and then
2: Gabriel Richards.
1: Yeah, and I just want to pray for them that they're healthy and that they're not in any way harmed and that I can find them soon.
2: Absolutely. And if you guys would like to join, and also all the viewers out there, if you'd like to join in on the prayer, we'd like to start off. We'd just like to ask our Mother Mary, who cares for us, mother to one, mother to all, that she'd look after your two sons and that she'd take care of them. In the name of the Father, and of the Son, and of the Holy Spirit. Hail Mary, full of grace, the Lord is with thee. Blessed art thou amongst women, and blessed is the fruit of thy womb, Jesus. Holy Mary, Mother of God, pray for us sinners, now and at the hour of our death. Amen. I will thank you so much for your call, and I'll definitely keep you in my prayers, and
1: thank you, and God bless you all for having this live interaction, because it really means the world to me as a mom to see young people, not only believing in God and trusting in God, but praying. It's powerful, and I'm happy to see you all on that show. So thank you for your blessing.
2: We wouldn't be here without viewers like you. So thank you
1: for
2: watching, and thank you for calling in.
1: Okay, thank you. Have a good night.
2: All right, you too. All right. Bye. She had a really good attitude about that.
3: Yeah.
2: I've got to say, I did not see,
3: Very, very, positive.
2: Yeah, very, very positive, yeah.
3: Yeah.
2: Wow.
3: Yeah,
2: I have a lot to learn from her.
4: I'd be running around this.
2: If something happened to me, that is, she couldn't have that peace without prayer.
4: Oh my goodness.
2: Yeah. She's definitely got to be praying a lot already, and wow, that's powerful right there. That is
4: definitely something to aspire to.
2: Oh, for sure.
4: Yeah. Wow.
2: Yeah, I have a long way to go. Don't we all, right?
4: Oh yeah.
2: Yeah.
3: Yeah, it seems St. Anthony is really kind of calling out to the callers today. St. Anthony is the patron of the lost, and he's most properly known for finding lost souls, but he's also very well known for actually finding lost children. And yeah, he seems to be kind of calling out today, and so that's another great saint to be joining you in this time of turmoil.
2: I think his novena started just yesterday or the other day, two days ago or something like that.
4: So perfect. Never too late to jump on that.
3: Right? Yeah.
4: I mean,
2: I've always used St. Anthony to find a lost pair of keys.
4: Or
2: lost
4: little
2: shoe.
4: Things.
2: Yeah, very
4: not
2: small things.
4: Children.
2: And I've got to say, every time I've done it, it's worked. It has never, as far as I can remember, I don't think it's ever actually failed me. My older brother lost his pair of keys. And he was looking around for about 45 minutes to an hour. And, I'm just sitting there not doing anything. And it was not under me, trust me. And I was not sitting on it the whole time. But I, and the first thing I do when I offer to help my brother Michael find his keys, I say, let me help you out. First thing I do, say the St. Anthony prayer to myself in my head. And not even within 30 seconds, I found not only the pair of keys, but also the spare pair of keys for the

0: other car that they had.
1: They were literally both right next to each other in the same spot. I did not even, it was not even 30 seconds until I found both of them. And he, I kid you not, he was looking for the keys for like 45 minutes at least. That is, yeah. St. Anthony is no joke. He really does. Mm-hmm. If you ask him to help you find something, St. Anthony is the go-to. Mm-hmm. Yeah.
2: Do you know the special little prayer to Mary to help find a parking space?
3: No. I do know this one.
1: A parking space.
2: Uh-huh.
1: Really?
2: Wow. It goes, Hail Mary, full of grace, help me find a parking space.
1: Okay. I guess it rhymes a little bit.
2: It does.
1: Okay. Is that actually like a well-known thing?
2: I don't know.
1: Okay.
3: It's kind of a life
2: It's more comical
3: thing,
2: yeah. than anything. Okay. But I've found parking spaces with that prayer.
1: Okay.
2: And I mean, if you're saying it prayerfully.
1: You know what I'll
2: why
1: do?
2: Why can't it be?
1: What I'll do, especially, all right, so here at Ave Maria, like nearby is seat to table. And I mean, the parking lot is big, but you can never find a parking space in this. It's just always like
3: jammed.
1: Everyone's got to be at seat to table. And it's always such a hassle trying to find a parking spot. So the method that I actually took was I would park my car up in the at the exit / entrance of the store, and when someone's walking out of the store, I'll say, hey, can I have your parking spot? And then I will like slowly like drive my car like just right behind them as they're walking back to their car, you know, as they're loading up their car, I'll just be sitting right there in my car like waiting for them.
2: That is commitment.
1: I mean, it is, but like also I think I'm pretty sure I find like a parking spot like in a fraction of the time that I would if I were just, you know, driving around, you know.
2: That is patience I do not have.
1: Just gotta take action, right? I'm a doer, right?
3: So back to prayer.
1: Yeah, sorry about the tangent here, but
3: you were about to talk about the roles of fathers and mothers and the
2: So as head of the home and as spiritual leader of the home, the father is supposed to guide the family in prayer and make sure they get to the sacraments and make sure they're getting religious education. And then Mama, as heart of the home, her initial calling, a bit more so than the father's, although that's definitely still included in the father's, is to let God love them through her, is to be a reflection of God's love in a very special way to your children. Like, no one loves you like your mom does, and no one out there who has had a mother can't relate to the fact that that's a very special bond. I mean, they literally grew you. Mm-hmm. They're the first person to ever interact with you. Mamas are invaluable and definitely should take their role very seriously. I know I'm actually getting married to him pretty soon. And I've been like, doing research and, you know, reading all the Catholic mom vlogs and just trying to take in the knowledge of generations to try to be the best mama that I can be, because I had such a wonderful mama and I so badly want to be able to give that to someone. You know, that's such a powerful role, and even speaks to how it's almost occupational, and it's because you're there more than 24/7. You don't get a break from being a mom, as you don't get a break from being dad, but at least dad gets to go to work. Mm. Mom generally stays at home. So it is all encompassing, and definitely moms should not feel bad for just being stay-at-home moms. Like, I can't think of a higher work.
1: That's actually so true. Staying at home has got to be, it's so much harder than actually going out and getting a job, I got to say. My dad would go out and, you know, my mom had 11 kids. I feel like I say this every show, but so I'm one of 11, and my mom would stay at home. She would, and we were all homeschooled too, so she would feed all of us, wake us up, get us all ready, feed all of us, and then, you know, teach all of us in school. And then she would also like give us haircuts, and she would just, you know, just do everything. She would brush up.

0: that's one thing. Like when I'm reading these books and like reading about some of these situations, I can see how, like once I read it and read the situation, and then I experience the same similar situation like later on in the same day or something similar, then I'll be able to catch it right away. Like, oh, this is the devil coming at me right here. Like, this is not true, you know. And it's definitely helping me my awareness, my spiritual awareness. And I thought that was pretty cool. Yeah. And you guys, like, how do you guys feel about everything I just said? Yeah.
1: I
2: like that stop, drop, and pray thing, because that Thomas Aquinas, in his talk on the passions, either Prima Secunda or Secunda Secunda, one of those two books, talks about anger, he talks about sadness, all these different things, and then he always gives remedies for whatever passion, if it's a negative passion. Mm. And one of the things that he says for anger is prayer. Immediate prayer is a good solution to anger, because prayer allows you to engage your intellect. And so anger is raw passion. There's very little intellect in anger. It's almost exclusively a passionate expression. And allowing yourself to have the opportunity to stop, pray. You know, he actually says, it's kind of the origins of the timeout chair. He suggests for belligerent children who are in fits of what he calls primal rage, suggests that they go sit in the corner and have an opportunity to calm down. And I've noticed that a lot in my life. I've worked a lot of customer service jobs, and I've had a lot of very confrontational experiences. And like, one of the best ways to, first off, win in those encounters, but also to keep yourself calm so that you don't wind up looking like a fool or hurting somebody's feelings or bring the argument to a resolution, is to stop for a second, just like, you know, even something quick as like, come Holy Spirit or something,
0: right.
2: You know, come Gift of Peace, whatever it is, to engage your intellect, to engage that part of, you know, prayer, faithfulness, mercy into your soul, and then approach the person where they're at.
0: That's actually a good point. Like, you know, if the first thing you do when, like, you know, something happens, a stop, drop, and, you know, pray thing, like if you react right away, there's definitely going to be a little bit of passion that's involved there in your reaction, right? And that's where we would, you know, suffer from concupiscence, mm-hmm. or disorderly passions, right? So if you stop and the first thing you do is like calm down, you know, take a breath and, you know, pray and, you know, just invite God into the situation, there's no way that can go wrong, you know? Mm-hmm. Like, maybe in some cases it wouldn't, you know, do anything, but it would never make the situation worse. It could never. I had another point, but I forgot what it was. it's really cool. And another funny point about the stop, drop, and pray, the reason why he calls it stop, drop, and pray is normally you hear the stop, drop, and roll when you're caught on fire. Mm-hmm. He says stop, drop, and pray. It's kind of like a, what do you call it? It's similar, because usually he refers to being on fire of the Holy Spirit. So it's related to like fire, but a different kind of fire. Yeah. You know, stop, drop, and pray. Yeah, you get it. Yeah.
1: See, when you started with the title,

0: us back, I thought you literally one is falling to our knees in a situation. I was like, that's not always the most approachable.
1: Yeah, right, you're at customer service, you know, working behind the cashier, right, or cash register. Drop on your knees, though.
0: Yeah, maybe. Maybe not all the time.
1: Yeah, right.
0: No, I love it. And it's such a powerful image of mentally bringing God into the space. And like Silas was saying, yes, that really alleviates primal rage or anything that might be not from God and just from our own disordered humanity, to ask God to come into your heart and be able to say what's right in that situation. That's really powerful.
1: Yeah.
2: I forget who it was that said this, but there's it was kind of an example given by Dante in the Purgatorio. In each of the levels of the Purgatorio, the faithful souls who are undergoing purgation, so like for envy, have a scripture verse or an epitaph from Mary or something like that, that they're saying as they're undergoing purgation, that kind of aids them in prayerfully fighting against the temptations, fighting against the flesh and all those different things. And from that example, they suggested, you know, if you have a consistent, like, you know, passion that you struggle with, whether it be anger, whether it be lust, whether it be whatever it is, having something habituated, like a short scripture verse, something that really speaks to you, that kind of is a holy acting against. So, you know, for lust, the suggestion that was given was, how lovely is your dwelling place, Lord? So that when you start feeling that temptation to look at that person as an object,
1: oh, I like that.
2: You instead look at them as a temple of the Holy Spirit, and you're like, how lovely is your dwelling place? Yes, I recognize that you're beautiful, but also, let's see where God is in this moment. And I've always thought of that as a very beautiful way of, like,
0: ordering it back.
2: Yeah, a very approachable way of fighting against passions that often, you know, sneak up on us and have a tendency to lead us to do things that we wouldn't normally do.
0: Mm-hmm. It almost seems like, because virtue is meeting in the middle, it's like walking on like a long cliff where the two sides are coming off, and you don't want to lean either way because those are both vices, and a very strong wind of passion can often bring you to one side. But remembering God kind of pulls you back up into the middle and keeps you walking the straight and narrow. I love that.
1: Yeah, like the, I don't know, I like the analogy. I know that, like, the example that I always think of is courage, right? If you don't have enough courage, you're afraid. You're just afraid and weak. And then if you have too much courage, it's confused with, you know, foolhardiness. Mm-hmm. Is that what it is?
0: Cocky.
1: Yeah. You just, like, definitely
0: think you're invincible.
1: Mm-hmm. Yeah, which is not true, right? Come back to reality.
0: Last I checked.
1: Yeah. Mm-hmm. Yeah, but it is crazy the way that, you know, the devil will come at you.
0: Yeah. It's,
1: he can really, you know, he's powerful. One thing that I thought about today, which is crazy, was I read it somewhere, but it just came to my mind during prayer, and it was, what was it? It was that, to remember, like, I've always been living this life as, like, a constant battle. It is a constant battle, like spiritual warfare. You know, the devil's trying to, you know, lose your soul because, you know, he's so angry that Christ won, and, you know, the last chance he has to get back at God, or to, you know, to take something away from God, is by taking us away from God, right? And so our souls would be in despair. But the reminder is that Christ already won over death. You know, he already did. We already won, you know? And we need to remember that, you know, when we are, you know, when we are going through this world, we need to remember that Christ won, and that we can speak with authority. Like, we can speak, and God gave us the power and the authority to command, you know, the devil. And yeah, so it's just a cool thing. Like, spiritual warfare is really, like, I think it's the exciting part about the faith. Really, like, it's,
2: yeah. Well, because there's the three members of the church militant, the church in purgation, and the church triumphant. And you know, we're very much in the middle of a war zone, and we're very much on the front lines. You know, every person nowadays is very much on the front lines.
0: Oh yeah, that's life.
2: Societally, you know, it's a very anti-religious society. It's a very anti-religious culture. There is a talk that I heard recently about a man who was in communist China, and they had found out that he knew the location of a priest, and they were intending to find the priest, arrest him, and execute him. And so they found out that this guy knew the location of the priest. They captured him and tortured him to attempt to get the where the priest was. And because the priest understood both how important the priest was and how important the Eucharist was to people, he withstood months of torture to defend the Eucharist and to defend, you know, the faith and to defend. And that was a very visual warfare that he experienced. He was eventually released and then came to the United States. And very shortly after he came to the United States, he found a job. And he found out that if he worked harder, he could earn better gifts for his children. He could, you know, provide more for his family. And he found out that working on Sundays and working longer hours and spending more time at the job meant better things for his family. And very quickly, his faith began to diminish to the point that now he barely goes to Mass, if ever. And even when he does, he barely participates. And the message from that was, you know, our society is able to do something that torture and aggression and these intense persecutions are not.
1: That is, wow. Yeah. That's true, though. That's so accurate. You know, it's like when someone's coming, I like to tell myself, you know, if someone came at me, you know, and tortured me, I like to tell myself, like, oh, I'm not going to renounce my faith. Like, no way, you know. Like, mm-hmm. But then, you know, in the moment, you never know.
0: Yeah.
1: Right? And there's a movie about that, I think. It's called, like,
2: there's quite a few.
1: It's like Silence or something like that.
2: Oh, yes. Yeah.
1: I haven't seen it, so don't spoil it. But my family was, you know, talking about watching it recently, so.

0: Yeah, it's the lukewarm stuff that will really pull you away, because the devil isn't, he's sneaky. And if he can conquer you easily in a subtle way, he's going to. And that is so effective in today's culture, as you were saying, because there's so, it's so easy to be Catholic. Like, mm-hmm. No one is holding a gun to your head. And so we take the fact that we can go to Mass every week or every day for granted. And so we just don't go. Or we don't appreciate it enough because we don't see the value in it because it's not being taken away from us. And I think that is so easy in U.S. culture as a means for the devil to bring people away from the faith. Just make them lukewarm. I'm Catholic-ish.
1: Yeah.
0: Yeah.
1: Yeah,
0: such an easy pitfall.
1: I kind of experienced this on a weird personal level. A couple of years ago, we went to Mexico. We did a pilgrimage to the Shrine of Our Lady of Guadalupe and to a bunch of the churches in Mexico. And we were getting ready to go, and the right next to the hotel that we were going to, there was a church that the cartel had pulled the priest out from the church in the middle of Mass, and

0: and executed him. And so they were talking about postponing the trip because they didn't want to put us in danger. They didn't want, you know, it was very obvious that we were the Catholics coming into town to worship, that they, and that we were, you know, future priests, God willing. And they didn't want to put us at risk. And at the end of it, our bishop said, our bishop was going with us, and he said, you know, it's best for us to go. He had done some research, and the actual trip that we were experiencing was going to be very safe. But on the plane ride there, all of us were kind of looking at each other, and like, for the first time, we had to really like authentically ask ourselves, are we ready to die for the Catholic faith? Are we ready to die because we are a Catholic, simply? Mm-hmm. It turns out that the trip itself was perfectly safe. We were fine the whole time. The tour guides took very good care of us the whole time. But you know, I've had to ask myself that question before, and my answer was yes, I was prepared to do that. But then when I come home and it's, well, should I go to Mass or should I watch YouTube or should I go to Mass or lounge around? Very often my answer is lounge around or watch YouTube or, you know, should I go to, you know, should I spend this time praying or should I scroll to the next video? Well, I spend that time scrolling to the next video. You know, it's the spiritual warfare that we're experiencing now is relaxation rather than, you know, that hardy fighting, you know, military battle that we're really thinking of.
1: We're not being called to zeal.
0: Yeah.
1: Because we're not, yeah, we just don't have the opportunities to be fiery and zealous and hands-on. So instead we pick sloth. Mm-hmm. Yeah.
2: Honestly, speaking of zeal though, that's one of my favorite virtues.
1: Oh my goodness, yeah.
2: Reading about St. Louis de Montfort. Oh man. Like, I want that Celtic fire, you know, that you know, he has, but yeah, I pray for that every day.
1: Absolutely.
0: I always love, what is it, St. Augustine's prayer, when he was pursuing the priesthood as a potential path for him. He said, Lord, make me celibate, just not yet. Lord, make me holy, just, you know, give me another week, and then we can do it.
1: Just got 1 foot in, 1 foot out.
2: Yeah. That's so true. Like, we have such a desire. Like, we don't want to leave, like, you know, we're called to live, like, a new life in Christ, and we don't want to fully leave our life behind, our past life behind. You know, it's, like, so easy, so comfortable, so, right? And then, you know, we're asked to, you know, to give up everything. And, you know, I would say from the outside in, living, like, a virtuous, like, faith-filled life seems boring. It really does. Like, I would say, when before I was in the church, when I looked at, you know, when I had to ask myself if someone invited me to go to Mass, I was thinking, like, I would say no politely, you know, but I was thinking in my mind, like, that is so boring, and I could not imagine living a whole life, you know, just going to Mass every day. But, you know, of course, you know, there's a lot more excitement that goes on.
0: Yeah,
2: in the faith, but it's a different kind, right? Like, it's not, you know,
0: it's not that immediate, like, quick catch your attention stuff.
2: Yeah, it's not an action movie right in front of you. It's, you know, it's definitely in the subtle things. Like, I don't even know how to explain it. It's just.
1: But that makes it even cooler. Like, you're called to it.
2: The mystery
1: it's
2: of it
1: very
2: all, and
1: deep inner way. Yeah. I think zeal is something that can be cultivated from a young age. Like, parents out there can take their little ones and, like, present them with a worldview of we're fighting an uphill climb for a beautiful prize, and you just gotta keep fighting for it and keep saying yes every day. And there's so many wonderful little programs you can do out there that have that outlook. Like, I don't know if you did Blue Knights as a kid. It's a program where it's for young men, or like middle school boys, elementary school boys, and every time they look at a saint and they look at a virtue prescribed with that saint, and for every virtue they had a piece of armor that they made themselves out of, like, you know, foil and duct tape and such. It was really cute. And then they would wear those at the end of the year.
2: Oh, really?
1: And stand there as soldiers with their, you know, their little plastic swords and stuff, but they felt so cool because they were like, we literally put on virtue as the armor of God. And I feel like that's a really that really touches you deeply. That's something that won't leave you. And so you continue with on life with a zealous outlook.
0: It looks like we're getting a phone call.
1: Oop.
3: Let's see.
4: I want to pray for my son. I want to pray for my son, Georgie, who does not believe in religion and is baptized Catholic. And he's in Saudi Arabia and they don't believe in Catholic church there. And he doesn't have a church to go to. And he can't have a Bible or a cross or statue or they'll throw him in prison. And so he's just, he doesn't believe in religion anymore because of all his app. And I want him, you know, somehow to pray. But I have a checkup next month. My son is coming home from Saudi Arabia, and he'll be here in San Jose, California, and he'll see churches all over the place. And maybe, he'll want to go back to religion again because they don't allow it in Saudi Arabia. And that's my prayer.
0: Okay. And you said the person that we're praying for, his name is George, correct?
4: What?
1: Is his name George?
4: Yes.
0: George. Okay. And your name is?
4: My name is Nancy.
0: Nancy? All right. Thank you very much, Nancy. In the name of the Father, and the Son, and the Holy Spirit. Amen. Come, Holy Spirit, teach us how to pray. Heavenly Father, we pray for George. We pray that he be given the gift of faith. We pray that he may encounter you in a real way, in a way that brings out that zeal in his life, in a way that helps him to remember who you are, how much you love him, and how much of a part of his life you want to be. We ask that you bless Nancy. For taking care of this soul, and for attempting to be a voice of prayer, and a voice of God, in his life. And we offer these petitions up to the Blessed Mother as we pray. Remember, O most gracious Virgin Mary, that never was it known that anyone who fled to thy protection, implored thy help, or sought thy intercession, was left unaided. Inspired by this confidence, I fly unto thee, O Virgin of Virgins, my Mother. To thee do I come, before thee I stand, sinful and sorrowful. O Mother of the Word incarnate, despise not my petitions, but in thy mercy hear me unto me. Amen. In the name of the Father, and the Son, and the Holy Spirit. Amen. Thank you so much for calling, Nancy. We will continue to pray for both Georgie and you. And we hope you have a great rest of your day.
4: Thank you so much, and God bless you for taking an interest in my family and in Georgie. It really means a lot to me because this is just too big for me to handle. I need other prayers too because my son is so low. He needs extra prayers. He does. And I'm thankful that you're on TV. So, thank you for your prayers and your interest, and God bless you, and have a nice day.
1: No, you're not alone, Nancy. You got a whole church. Know that you're not alone. You have a whole church behind you.
4: Oh, my goodness. Oh, thank you so much.
1: Of course.
4: Thank you so much. Should I hang up now or what?
0: Please feel free.
2: Have a good rest of your day.
0: God bless you.
4: Bye. Okay, thank you so much. God bless you.
1: Bye.
0: All right, and that's also a great reminder. If you would also like to call in and have any petitions you would like prayed for, if you would like to contribute to the discussion, the number is on the bottom of the screen. My mother always carries a card of

0: of, I'm going to say this saint's name and I'm going to be wrong. St. Monica was the mother of
1: Saint
0: Augustine?
1: Yes.
0: Yes. She always carries a little prayer of St. Monica with her. For those unfamiliar with the story, or just as a refresher, St. Monica had seen the potential and had prayed dearly for her son, St. Augustine, who was living this life of intense sin, which was actually a life encouraged by his father. And she prayed relentlessly, day in and day out, for St. Augustine. And it was decades of watching him do sinful things, but staying faithfully beside him praying. And over time, that actually led to his conversion. And he became one of the great doctors of the church. St. Augustine is one of the ones mentioned among St. Thomas Aquinas and Pope Leo and all these other greats. And my mother always carries a little card because, you know, she also knows what it's like to feel the pain of a mother who has seen a child walk away from the faith. And my mother has seen each of us in our family kind of walk away in our own various different ways. And we've all been doing our best to walk back to the faith. And that's brought a lot of peace to a lot of the mothers that she encounters, to have that opportunity to have a direct prayer, to share in that prayer with other mothers, to, you know, have these mothers gather together in prayer for their children, and have the intercession of St. Monica, who herself has experienced what they're going through. So Nancy, there is a woman out there who very directly knows what you're going through and is willing to share in that with you. So please reach out to St. Monica, to the other saints, and let them share in that really salvific ministry that you're doing in trying to bring another saint into the world.
2: I'm just going to say, don't lose faith, even though sometimes it can seem, you know, kind of hopeless. So I hope is one of the, you know, virtues, cardinal virtues. God can really, or theological virtues, yeah, that's right. God can really do anything. And just like at the beginning of the show when I was talking about how, you know, the stop, drop, and pray thing, this is a perfect opportunity where you stop and just surrender your son to God, like surrender him to Jesus and just trust, like with, you know, with true and deep, as true as it as you can get, take faith and trust and just really like give your son to God. He'll take care of you. But, yeah. And your son. Yeah. And anyone else out there who's worried, just, you know, really pray. And also, I think the power of sacrifice is something that really, I think it's underestimated, the power of sacrifice. Just going through, you know, just going one day, offering up your, you know, maybe just, you know, going a day without chocolate or a day without
1: your coffee.
2: Yeah, just something, you know, it doesn't have to be some great, you know, you don't have to be walking on nails all day long, but, you know, just something small and just, you know, throughout the day, just acknowledge, you know, just give God that acknowledgement that he, you know, so rightly deserves and just say, like, Lord, this is for you. Please, you know, use the grace or use my suffering here for your greater glory, and you know he will surely like look after your family and help you even more so and care about you even more so.
1: In addition to that, huge shout out to all the Catholic moms out there. Like the family is the domestic church and the mother is the heart of the home, so your work is invaluable and should be taken very seriously. So please continue praying so deeply for your families and instructing your children in the faith and calling your husband higher, and know that the whole church

0: Hello and welcome back to I Love God. I'm Silas.
1: I'm Emma.
2: And my name is Andrew.
0: We're going to start out with just a quick reminder. This phone number at the bottom of the screen, if you would like to at any point call in, ask for prayers, participate in the conversation, more than welcome. We absolutely love having callers. It really brings a vibrancy to...
2: Oh, for sure. 100%. My favorite part about the show is not talking to them. I'm sorry. It's actually talking to the callers. So, you know, really please... Do me a favor and call in, so I don't need to. I'm just kidding.
1: Thanks.
2: You're welcome. Yeah.
0: I think Emma, you left us with a really good point with the concept of the domestic church. Is a concept I've always really loved. I've spent a lot of time in seminary. I've spent a lot of time focusing on vocations, prayer, discernment, all those different things, and the church has a beautiful image about the different vocations, that every vocation mirrors the Trinity in some way. So in the Trinity, you have the Father loves the Son, and the love between the Father and the Son is so great that spirating forth is the Holy Spirit. And every vocation follows that image, and it's most properly and most perfectly expressed in marriage, that you have the husband who loves the wife, and from that love comes forth a child, and that's the image of the domestic church, that the church universal mirrors that relationship, and I've always loved the roles that the Catholic Church calls parents to have. Looks like we're getting called.
2: We do have. Would one of you guys like to answer the call?
0: Go ahead.
1: Oh, me? Okay. Hi, this is I Love God.
3: Hello?
1: Hi, this is I Love God.
3: Hi. I wanted to make a prayer request.
1: Okay.
3: So can I just start making the prayer request?
1: Absolutely, please.
3: Okay. So I'm a mom, and I'm worried about my two sons. They may have been abducted. I can't find them. So I've been like worried and they've been worried and afraid.
1: Oh gosh. We're so sorry to hear
3: sorry.
1: That. No, it's okay.
3: Right now.
1: No, so thank you so much for calling.
3: Sorry. I'm trying to, tell you about my circumstance. So I'm worried about them and I need to pray, that God will help me find them. And that they'll be okay, and that nothing will have happened to them.
1: Absolutely.
3: So, I just wanted to pray with you all, and
2: absolutely,
3: ask God to please help me find my son.
2: And how long have they been missing?
3: Well, my younger son, since I have, it's like the 2nd of June, so I'm really worried. And then my older son has been gone for months, but he's a college student, so he's not always around. But he at least used to stay in touch with my younger son, but now he's not even in touch with my younger son. So I'm aware that possibly the ex-spouse has abducted them or something has happened.
2: Oh, I'm sorry to hear that.
3: I'm just hoping to find them, and I'm really worried about them, and I just wanted a prayer for them and to ask God to please help me find them.
2: Absolutely. And we would be very happy to pray for them. And what were their names?
3: Oscar Christian and then Gabriel Richard. Oscar Christian and then Gabriel
2: Richards.
3: Yeah, and I just want to pray for them that they're healthy and that they're not in any way harmed and that I can find them soon.
2: Absolutely. And if you guys would like to join, and also all the viewers out there, if you'd like to join in on the prayer, we'd like to start off. We'd just like to ask our Mother Mary, who cares for us, mother to one, mother to all. That she'd look after your two sons and that she'd take care of them. In the name of the Father and of the Son and of the Holy Spirit.
3: Holy Spirit.
2: Hail Mary, full of grace, the Lord is with thee. Blessed art thou amongst women, and blessed is the fruit of thy womb, Jesus. Holy Mary, Mother of God, pray for us sinners, now and at the hour of our death. Amen. I will thank you so much for your call, and I'll definitely keep you in my prayers and.

0: tonight.
1: Thank you, and God bless you all for having this live interaction, because it really means the world to me as a mom to see young people, you know, not only believing in God and trusting in God, but praying. It's powerful, and I'm happy to see you all on that show. So thank you for your blessing.
0: We wouldn't be here without viewers like you. So thank you for watching, and thank you for calling in.
1: Okay, thank you. Have a good night.
0: All right, you too. All right. Bye. She had a really good attitude about that.
2: Yeah.
0: I've got to say, like, she, like, I did not see, like.
2: Very, very, you know, positive.
0: Yeah, very, very positive, yeah.
2: Yeah.
0: Wow.
2: Yeah,
0: I have a lot to learn from her.
3: I'd be running around like this.
0: If something happened to me, that is, like, that, she couldn't have that peace without prayer.
3: Oh, my goodness.
0: Yeah. She's definitely got to be praying a lot already, and wow, that's powerful right there. That is.
3: Definitely something to aspire to.
0: Oh, for sure.
3: Yeah. Wow.
0: Yeah, I have a long way to go. Don't we all, right?
3: Oh, yeah.
0: Yeah.
2: Yeah, it seems St. Anthony is really kind of calling out to the callers today. You know, St. Anthony is the patron of the lost, and he's most properly known for finding lost souls, but he's also very well known for actually finding lost children. And yeah, he seems to be kind of calling out today, so that's another great saint to be joining you in this time of turmoil.
0: I think his novena started like just yesterday or the other day, like 2 days ago or something like that.
3: So perfect. Never too late to jump on that.
2: Yeah.
3: Yeah.
0: And I've always used St. Anthony to find like a lost pair of keys.
3: Like, right? Or like lost little shoe. Things.
0: Yeah, very
3: not
0: small things.
3: Children.
0: And I've got to say, every time I've done it, it's worked. It has never, I don't know, as far as I can remember, I don't think it's ever actually failed me. Like, my older brother lost his pair of keys. And he was looking around for about 45 minutes to an hour. And, you know, I'm just sitting there not doing anything. And it was not under me, trust me. And I was not sitting on it the whole time. But I, you know, and the first thing I do when I offer to help my brother Michael find his keys, I say, oh, like, let me help you out. First thing I do, say the St. Anthony prayer to myself in my head. And not even within 30 seconds, I found not only the pair of keys, but also the spare pair of keys for the other car that they had. They were literally both right next to each other in the same spot. It was not even 30 seconds until I found both of them. And he, I kid you not, he was looking for the keys for like 45 minutes at least. Like, that is, yeah. St. Anthony is no joke. He really does. Mm-hmm. If you ask him to help you find something, St. Anthony is the go-to. Mm-hmm. Yeah.
3: Do you know the special little prayer to Mary to help find a parking space?
2: No. I do know this one.
0: A parking space.
3: Uh-huh.
0: Really?
3: Wow. It goes, Hail Mary, full of grace, help me find a parking space.
0: Okay. I guess it rhymes a little bit.
3: It does.
0: Okay. Is that actually like a well-known thing?
3: I don't know.
0: Okay.
2: It's kind of a life
3: It's more
2: thing,
3: comical than anything.
0: Okay.
3: But
0: it.
3: I found parking spaces with that prayer.
0: Okay.
3: And I mean, if you're saying it prayerfully.
0: You know what I'll
3: why
0: do?
3: Why can't it be?
0: What I'll do, especially, all right, so here at Ave Maria, like nearby is seat to table. And I mean, the parking lot is big, but you can never find a parking space in this. It's just always like
2: jammed.
0: Everyone's got to be at seat to table. And it's always such a hassle trying to find a parking spot. So the method that I actually took was I would park my car up at the exit / entrance of the store, and when someone's walking out of the store, I'll say, hey, can I have your parking spot? And then I will like slowly like drive my car like just right behind them as they're walking back to their car, you know, as they're loading up their car. I'll just be sitting right there in my car like waiting for them.
3: That is commitment.
0: I mean, it is, but like also I'm pretty sure I find like a parking spot like in a fraction of the time that I would if I were just, you know, driving around, you know.
3: That is patience I do not have.
0: Just gotta take action, right? I'm a doer, right?
2: So back to prayer.
0: Sorry about the tangent here, but
2: you were about to talk about the roles of fathers and mothers and the
3: So as head of the home and as spiritual leader of the home, the father is supposed to guide the family in prayer and make sure they get to the sacraments. And make sure they're getting religious education.

0: connection. And then Mama, as heart of the home, her initial calling, a bit more so than the father's, although that's definitely still included in the father's, is to let God love them through her, is to be a reflection of God's love in a very special way to your children. Like, no one loves you like your mom does. And no one out there who has had a mother can't relate to the fact that that's a very special bond. I mean, they literally grew you. Mm-hmm. They're the first person to ever interact with you. So yeah, mamas are invaluable and definitely should take their role very seriously. I know I'm actually getting married to him pretty soon. And I've been like doing research and you know, reading all the Catholic mom vlogs and just trying to take in the knowledge of generations to try to be the best mama that I can be, because I had such a wonderful mama, and I so badly want to be able to give that to someone. You know, that's such a powerful role, and even speaks to how it's almost occupational, and it's because you're there more than 24/7. You don't get a break from being a mom, as you don't get a break from being dad, but at least dad gets to go to work. Mm. Mom generally stays at home. So it is all encompassing, and definitely mom should not feel bad for just being stay-at-home moms. Like, I can't think of a higher work.
1: That's actually so true. Staying at home has got to be, it's so much harder than actually going out and getting a job, I got to say. My dad would go out and, you know, so my mom had 11 kids. I feel like I say this every show, but so I'm one of 11, and my mom would stay at home. She would, and we were all homeschooled too, so she would feed all of us, wake us up, get us all ready, feed all of us, and then, you know, teach all of us in school, and then she would also, like, give us haircuts, and she would just, you know, just do everything. She would go shopping.

0: shout out.
1: Wonderful.
2: Love all these calls.
3: Yeah. I do love this. Keep it coming. Hello. This is I Love God. This is Andrew speaking. Who's calling? Oh. I guess he didn't like the sound of my voice.
1: No.
3: I'm just kidding.
1: There he is.
2: Maybe try it. All right,
3: maybe someone else want to give this a shot?
1: Sounds good.
3: Hi, this is I Love God. This is Andrew speaking. Who's calling?
4: This is I Love God. This is Andrew speaking.
5: Oh, hi. Good evening. Good evening. Hello?
3: Hello? Yeah.
5: Can you hear me?
3: Yes, but before you... would you mind... muting the TV.
5: Oh, yeah, that's your show.
3: Yes, okay, okay. Yeah, just mute the TV because, just a little, we get the feedback over here.
5: Oh, hi, good evening, guys.
3: How are you?
5: Oh, okay, I just, opened up my phone, I just came from the church, the Feast of Corpus Christi, and I didn't know actually what you were talking, then I was so happy you were talking about Mother Mary and the Holy Trinity, and I was so happy. Then I heard the one lady was calling that two children are missing, right?
3: Right, yes.
5: And one is Gabriel, and what is the other boy name?
3: Oscar.
5: What is that?
3: Oscar was the other name.
5: Oscar?
3: Oscar, yeah.
5: Oscar, right?
3: Right, yes.
5: Oscar and Gabriel. You know, the reason I'm, the same way you thought, I was already praying to St. Anthony, because I'm a very good fan of St. Anthony. I just left to, I'm so happy you young guys are doing this work, and I'm so grateful to Jesus because we always pray in our prayer group for the young people. We do a Hail Mary for you guys. Even though I don't know who you are, but we always pray in our prayer group that, the youth come to know Jesus more and life of holy life, either family life or religious life,
3: I really appreciate that, and that is, yeah.
5: And actually, I wanted to ask you a prayer request. I already put it in the, the comment, the live chat. Mm-hmm.
3: Okay.
5: I don't know if you see it.
3: We can't see the live chat, but...
5: I can tell you right now, because my name is Lily Simon. I'm a cancer survivor, and Jesus raised me as a witness to Jesus, and Jesus healed me from my cancer, and... I am Jesus' witness, and Jesus himself gave me a title to write my story about my life. And during the Holy Mass, 2016, actually, even though I got that title during the Holy Mass 2016, and I was only able to complete the book 2020, and the Covenant books are doing the publication. And can I tell you my title of the book?
3: Sure, yeah, go ahead.
5: My Jesus, My Hero.
3: My Jesus, My Hero.
5: Yeah, My Jesus, My Hero. That's a name came up during the Holy Mass in my heart.
3: Wow.
5: So, actually, I'm a witness for, I have a Jewish doctor, I talked about Jesus to him, and he got a healing, and my beautician Hindu, her daughter got a healing, and they both write a witness in my book, and, Jesus is actually the author of the book, but I am submitting this to, how all the, youth to get conversion, while reading the book.
3: Right.
5: And personal encounter, so could you please keep it in your prayer?
3: Absolutely, yes. And I do think that the mission that you took up there on praying for the youth is so important right now. And really the youth, it's under, the devil is really attacking the youth right now. The youth is under a lot of attack. And,
5: I know that. Yeah. And we pray from, 5 a.m. to 6:30 a.m. every morning, every single day we pray. We are like 8 people, one lady is like 82 years old. Her husband passed away, but still, she's having a lot of spirit to pray, So we are intercession group, our Holy Spirit, our, helper, that's our group name too.
3: Wow. That's very powerful, and yeah, thank you so much for calling in, and yes, I would love to pray with the intention for the youth.
5: If the lady call, you can tell, there will be 8 ladies will be, until we reach, find that 2 boys, Gabriel and Oscar, and we will put their name in our prayer group too tomorrow.
3: Wow, morning. Look at that. God, the Lord provides, right?
5: Actually, it is the Holy Spirit intervention, otherwise, usually, as soon as I open, I see your chat, you are talking, that's really Holy Spirit, I know that.
3: That is, yes. Oh, yeah, we're blessed to be
5: and
3: here.
5: I didn't know how to call, you know. That's what I call, and then I thought, you know, I made a mistake. That's what I call again, you know, second time. So it's the same question, call it twice.
3: Okay. All right, well.
5: I don't want you to get used to who call and hang up.
3: All right. All right, well, thank you so much.
5: God bless you guys more, and let the Holy Spirit guide you more, okay?
3: Absolutely, 100%. Thank you so much.
5: Thank you. God bless you guys.
3: All right.
5: Goodbye.
3: All right, goodbye. We'd like to pray just a quick Hail Mary for the youth right now. In the name of the Father, and of the Son, and of the Holy Spirit. Hail Mary, full of grace, the Lord is with thee. Blessed art thou among women, and blessed is the fruit of thy womb, Jesus.
0: Holy Mary, Mother of God, pray for us sinners, now and at the hour of our death. Amen.
3: In the name of the Father, and of the Son, and of the Holy Spirit. Now, bringing the youth back to this, you know, the Trinity, you know, the family. Mm-hmm. Bringing the youth to the family. Yeah. It's so important, the roles of the mother and the father to these kids, mm-hmm. right? I feel like, well, I don't know. I don't know if it was the parenting or the devil just, you know, leveled up or what. But right now, the youth is definitely under, like, some crazy attack. I would say my generation right now, it was just by the grace of God that I can call myself Catholic right now, really. Just seeing the right people at the right time, you know, just being at the right place at the right time kind of helped me out a lot. Definitely was not by myself at all. You know, it was definitely God's intervention. And my mom praying relentlessly as well. She's like one of those, she's praying all day long, like sacrificing all day long. But,
4: yeah. I love St. Francis' response, or not St. Francis, Pope Francis. different people. Pope Francis' response to the crisis in the youth.

0: That's a very important question, and I think it's different for each guy. Sure. I base my image of fatherhood off of my father. My father was a very holy man, a very good man. It is a very holy man, is a very good man. is probably watching right now, so hi, Dad. But my dad's main expression in my life that I've understood of like who God is sacrifice. My dad sacrificed a lot of the things that he wanted to do, sacrificed his day, sacrificed his exhaustion to provide for me, to provide for he very much put everyone else first. He had a beautiful example that I hope to continue in our marriage, which is he would come home from work every day, and the very first thing he did, so on his way home, he would call my mother, be like, hey honey, do you want me to pick up dinner? Do you need anything from the store? Would take care of us first. Then he would, sorry, I lost my train of thought. As soon as we got home, would check with my mother, see if there's anything, you know, ask if she wanted a glass of water, would give her a hug and give her a kiss, and then would sit down and talk with us and would give mom a break from the day. And
1: it looks like
0: even more colors.
2: I love that.
3: Hello, this is Andrew from I Love God. Who's this caller?
4: Hello?
3: Hi.
4: Hello. I'm seeing your program right now. And I was trying to reach them, but I don't know how to call them. I wanted them to please say a prayer for my niece. Well, I have two nieces that got cancer, but I have one that she's going through a lot with that cancer. I was with her 10 o'clock last night, and she was in so much pain. And I really wanted them to pray for her.
3: Okay, definitely, absolutely. Cancer has been growing a lot recently.
4: Will y'all do that for me?
3: Absolutely, yes. Would you like to join us, actually? We can do this right now.
4: Can you hear me?
3: Yes, we can. Can you hear me?
4: Yes, now I can hear you,
3: okay.
4: Yes.
3: Okay, yes, yeah, we heard that.
4: And I wanted them to pray for her, you know, because she's in real, real bad pain. I have two, though. The other one's got cancer, too, poor thing. And for my sister, the one that her name is Kathy Science, and she's a... I'm sorry, I didn't want to. She's been in a facility like a nursing home now, because she don't know nobody or anything. She had a light stroke, and then she had the brain was bleeding a lot. But now it stopped everything, but she stayed like that.
3: Okay. Yes. Absolutely.
4: But I don't give up. Someday I know she's gonna come back to us. Know it.
3: Okay, I'm sorry to hear that. We'd like to ask Our Lady, Mary, Mother of God, to intercede for us. She, you know, she loves you and she cares about you. And, you know, just entrust your whole family to our Lord and to Mary. She's caring for you. In the name of the Father, and of the Son, and of the Holy Spirit.
4: The Holy Spirit, amen.
3: Hail Mary, full of grace, the Lord is with thee. Blessed art thou amongst women, and blessed is the fruit of thy womb, Jesus. Holy Mary, Mother of God, pray for us sinners, now and at the hour of our death. Amen. All right, thank you so much for your call, and I will definitely keep you in my prayers.
4: Thank you so very much. May God bless you. Bye-bye.
3: You too. All right, goodbye. All right, so this brings us to the end of our show. So thank you for watching this far, and also we will be back on next week. With, you know, Silas will be here next week, and also Emma. I think so, right?
2: I think so too.
3: All right, well, to be determined. You know, it's actually gonna be a mystery. So you have to watch next week to find out who's gonna be on the show next week.
2: Oh my goodness.
3: Yeah, anyway, thank you so much for watching. We'd like to close with a prayer. Silas, do you have one in mind? Or?
0: Absolutely.
3: Yeah. All right.
0: In the name of the Father, and the Son, and the Holy Spirit. Amen. Come, Holy Spirit, teach us how to pray. Heavenly Father, we thank you for this opportunity to speak with you, speak of you. We pray for your blessing and healing to descend upon the viewers, both who have called in, and for anyone, any of our viewers who are in need of healing or intercession. And again, we offer these petitions up to the Blessed Mother as we pray. Hail Mary, full of grace,
5: the Lord is with thee. Blessed art thou amongst women.

0: blessed is the fruit of thy womb, Jesus. Holy Mary, Mother of God, pray for us sinners, now and at the hour of our death. Amen.
1: In the name of the Father, and of the Son, and of the Holy Spirit. Amen. Well, thank you for watching, and we'll see you next week.
2: God bless.
1: Bye-bye.

children. God permits me to be with you and to lead you on the way of peace, so that through personal peace, you build peace in the world. I am with you and intercede for you before my Son Jesus, that he may give you a strong faith and hope in a better future, which I desire to build up with you. You be courageous and do not be afraid, because God is with you. Thank you for having responded

Medjugorje Peace Tablet. In the name of the Father, and the Son, and the Holy Spirit. Amen. We offer this tablet for all of Maria Vision's intentions and for peace in our hearts and in the world through the intercession of Mary, Queen of Peace. I believe in God, the Father Almighty, Creator of heaven and earth, and in Jesus Christ, His only Son, our Lord, who was conceived by the Holy Spirit, born of the Virgin Mary, suffered under Pontius Pilate, was crucified, died, and was buried. He descended into hell. On the third day, He rose again from the dead. He ascended into heaven and is seated at the right hand of God, the Father Almighty. From there He shall come to judge the living and the dead. I believe in the Holy Spirit, the Holy Catholic Church, the communion of saints, the forgiveness of sins, the resurrection of the body, and life everlasting. Amen. Our Father, who art in heaven, hallowed be thy name. Thy kingdom come, thy will be done, on earth as it is in heaven. Give us this day our daily bread, and forgive us our trespasses, as we forgive those who trespass against us. And lead us not into temptation, but deliver us from evil. Amen. Hail Mary, full of grace, the Lord is with thee. Blessed art thou among women, and blessed is the fruit of thy womb, Jesus. Holy Mary, Mother of God, pray for us sinners, now and at the hour of our death. Amen. Glory be to the Father, and to the Son, and to the Holy Spirit, as it was in the beginning, is now, and ever shall be, a world without end. Amen. Our Father, who art in heaven, hallowed be thy name. Thy kingdom come, thy will be done, on earth as it is in heaven. Give us this day our daily bread, and forgive us our trespasses, as we forgive those who trespass against us. And lead us not into temptation, but deliver us from evil. Amen. Hail Mary, full of grace, the Lord is with thee. Blessed art thou among women, and blessed is the fruit of thy womb, Jesus. Holy Mary, Mother of God, pray for us sinners, now and at the hour of our death. Amen. Glory be to the Father, and to the Son, and to the Holy Spirit, as it was in the beginning, is now, and ever shall be, a world without end. Amen. Our Father, who art in heaven, hallowed be thy name. Thy kingdom come, thy will be done, on earth as it is in heaven. Give us this day our daily bread, and forgive us our trespasses, as we forgive those who trespass against us. And lead us not into temptation, but deliver us from evil. Amen. Hail Mary, full of grace, the Lord is with thee. Blessed art thou among women, and blessed is the fruit of thy womb, Jesus. Holy Mary, Mother of God, pray for us sinners, now and at the hour of our death. Amen. Glory be to the Father, and to the Son, and to the Holy Spirit, as it was in the beginning, is now, and ever shall be, a world without end. Amen. Our Father, who art in heaven, hallowed be thy name. Thy kingdom come, thy will be done, on earth as it is in heaven. Give us this day our daily bread, and forgive us our trespasses, as we forgive those who trespass against us. And lead us not into temptation, but deliver us from evil. Amen. Hail Mary, full of grace, the Lord is with thee. Blessed art thou among women, and blessed is the fruit of thy womb, Jesus. Holy Mary, Mother of God, pray for us sinners, now and at the hour of our death. Amen. Glory be to the Father, and to the Son, and to the Holy Spirit, as it was in the beginning, is now, and ever shall be, a world without end. Amen. Our Father, who art in heaven, hallowed be thy name. Thy kingdom come, thy will be done, on earth as it is in heaven. Give us this day our daily bread, and forgive us our trespasses, as we forgive those who trespass against us.
and lead us not into temptation, but deliver us from evil. Amen. Hail Mary, full of grace, the Lord is with thee. Blessed art thou among women, and blessed is the fruit of thy womb, Jesus. Holy Mary, Mother of God, pray for us sinners, now and at the hour of our death. Amen. Glory be to the Father, and to the Son, and to the Holy Spirit, as it was in the beginning, is now, and ever shall be, a world without end. Amen. Our Father, who art in heaven, hallowed be thy name. Thy kingdom come, thy will be done, on earth as it is in heaven. Give us this day our daily bread, and forgive us our trespasses, as we forgive those who trespass against us. And lead us not into temptation, but deliver us from evil. Amen. Hail Mary, full of grace, the Lord is with thee. Blessed art thou among women, and blessed is the fruit of thy womb, Jesus. Holy Mary, Mother of God, pray for us sinners, now and at the hour of our death. Amen. Glory be to the Father, and to the Son, and to the Holy Spirit, as it was in the beginning, is now, and ever shall be, a world without end. Amen. Our Father, who art in heaven, hallowed be thy name. Thy kingdom come, thy will be done, on earth as it is in heaven. Give us this day our daily bread, and forgive us our trespasses, as we forgive those who trespass against us. And lead us not into temptation, but deliver us from evil. Amen. Hail Mary, full of grace, the Lord is with thee. Blessed art thou among women, and blessed is the fruit of thy womb, Jesus. Holy Mary, Mother of God, pray for us sinners, now and at the hour of our death. Amen. Glory be to the Father, and to the Son, and to the Holy Spirit, as it was in the beginning, is now, and ever shall be, a world without end. Amen. Our Lady, Queen of Peace, pray for us. In the name of the Father, and the Son, and the Holy Spirit. Amen.

0: I'll be real sorry.
1: We were gathered today to pray the Holy Rosary, and we prayed for world peace, world hunger, for all the families around the world, and for all the children that have been aborted around the world. I recommend praying the Holy Rosary because not only is it a huge protection, but you also establish and build a really good connection with God. And it's important to build a connection with God because the closer we are to Him, the more He protects us and stays by our side. Remember that your life is in God's hands, and that putting your trust into Him and building a connection with Him will really benefit you and can increase your chances of having a nice and loving relationship with Jesus.

Dear children, pray that the Holy Spirit may enlighten you, that you be joyful seekers of God and witnesses of love without bounds. I am with you, little children, and anew I am calling all of you. Take courage and bear witnesses to the good works that God is doing in and through you. Be joyful in God. Do good to your neighbor so that it will be good for you on earth. And pray for peace, which is threatened because Satan wants war and peacelessness. Thank you for having responded to my call.

0: Son, and of the Holy Spirit.
1: Amen.
0: Peace be with you.
1: And with your spirit.
0: Good evening. I would like to take the opportunity to welcome everyone today in a very special way. I take the opportunity to welcome Bishop Eric Pollmeyer of the Diocese of St. Augustine and the pilgrims who have traveled across the St. Mary's River today from Florida to Georgia. We're very grateful to you for this beautiful partnership and this transfer of the Lord who unifies us and brings us together. I welcome you if you are of any other faith backgrounds or traditions. I also am grateful here to the parish of Our Lady Star of the Sea in historic St. Mary's, a beautiful day to celebrate the Marian Feast of Mary, Mother of the Church. We come together here, Father Marius, in your humble home in order to give thanks to God, to pray for our country on this Memorial Day, and also to have great hope for the future. Me gustaría darles la bienvenida a todos. Muchas gracias por su presencia aquí hoy. Y también por sus oraciones en este día histórico. My friends, as we begin, we look inside of our hearts. We ask the Lord for pardon and peace, forgiveness for the times we have failed him, failed others, and not lived up to be the champions he has called us to be. I confess to Almighty God and to you, my brothers and sisters, that I have greatly sinned in my thoughts and in my words, in what I have done and in what I have failed to do, through my most grievous fault. Therefore, I ask Blessed Mary, Ever Virgin,
2: all the angels and saints,
0: and you, my brothers and sisters, to pray for me to the Lord our God. May Almighty God have mercy on us, forgive us our sins, and bring us to everlasting life.
2: Amen.

0: We bow our heads and pray. O God, Father of mercies, whose only begotten Son, as he hung upon the cross, chose the Blessed Virgin Mary, his mother, to be our mother also, grant, we pray, that with her loving help, your church may be more fruitful day by day, and exulting in the holiness of her children, may draw to her embrace all the families of the peoples. Through our Lord Jesus Christ, your Son, who lives and reigns with you in the unity of the Holy Spirit, God forever and ever.
1: Amen.
0: Please be seated as we listen to the word of God.

A reading from the book of Genesis. After Adam had eaten of the tree, the Lord God called to him and asked, "Where are you?" He answered, "I heard you in the garden, but I was afraid because I was naked, so I hid myself." Then he asked, "Who told you that you were naked? You have eaten then from the tree of which I had forbidden you to eat." The man replied, "The woman whom you put here with me, she gave me the fruit from the tree, and so I ate it." The Lord God then asked the woman, "Why did you do such a thing?" The woman answered, "The serpent tricked me into it, so I ate it." Then the Lord God said to the serpent, "Because you have done this, you shall be banned from all the animals and from all the wild creatures. On your belly shall you crawl, and dirt shall you eat all the days of your life. I will put enmity between you and the woman, and between your offspring and hers. He will strike at your head, while you strike at his heel." The man called his wife Eve, because she became the mother of all the living. The word of the Lord.

Standing by the cross of Jesus were his mother and his mother's sister, Mary, the wife of Cleopas, and Mary of Magdala. When Jesus saw his mother and the disciple there whom he loved, he said to his mother, "Woman, behold your son." Then he said to the disciple, "Behold your mother." And from that hour, the disciple took her into his home. After this, aware that everything was now finished, in order that scripture might be fulfilled, Jesus said, "I thirst." There was a vessel filled with common wine. So they put a sponge soaked in wine on a sprig of hyssop and put it up to his mouth. When Jesus had taken the wine, he said, "It is finished." And bowing his head, he handed over his spirit. Now, since it was preparation day, in order that the bodies may not remain on the cross on the Sabbath, for the Sabbath day of that week was a solemn one, the Jews asked Pilate that their legs be broken and that they be taken down. So the soldiers came and broke the legs of the first, and then the other one.

0: one who was crucified with Jesus. But when they came to Jesus and saw that he was already dead, they did not break his legs. But one soldier thrust his lance into the side, and immediately blood and water flowed out. The Gospel of the Lord.
1: Praise to you.

My friends, it is great to be Catholic. It is great to be Catholic because we belong to a church that is universal. That means wherever we go in the world, when we find a Catholic church, we feel at home. And we are unified as Catholics in the beautiful gift of the Eucharist. And today, we have a visible sign of that with our two bishops being here from the Diocese of Savannah, which is the mother church of the Diocese of St. Augustine. I welcome you, Bishop Eric Pohlmeier, and the pilgrims that you have brought here along with you. I know these last 2 days you have been hosting the National Eucharistic Pilgrimage in the Diocese of St. Augustine, a beautiful and historic diocese that certainly we are very grateful today to be united with you. It was part of the vision, as again, we are part of a universal church. We are united and work together to bring the Blessed Sacrament across the St. Mary's River. And ironically, today is a Marian feast. We are here in historic St. Mary's at a church under the patronage of Our Lady, Star of the Sea. I think this was all part of God's plan for us today. And we gather here on this Memorial Day to give thanks for our country as this National Eucharistic Pilgrimage is in its beginning stages. I believe it will go for another 45 plus days, inevitably ending up in Philadelphia, so that on 4th of July, as our nation celebrates its 250th birthday, 250 years since the signing of the Declaration of Independence, we can take this time, these days, in order to give thanks to God for the freedoms we enjoy in our country, and also that we are a country that truly is one nation under God. And so we give thanks to the Lord for those who have organized the National Eucharistic Pilgrimage. I can only imagine the undertaking that this is to do this on a national basis. I know also working with all these various dioceses along the east coast of the United States, all of the parishes, many people are involved in this particular effort. And I have no doubt that it will be a beautiful effort under the patronage of Mother Cabrini, St. Francis Cabrini, and also being watched over by our Blessed Mother, Mary, Mother of the Church. In our first reading today, we hear how Eve was to be known as the mother of all living. But also, my friends, we know that Mary is the new Eve. And Mary certainly watches over the gift of life. She who said yes to life in her own womb. I'm reminded on this day as we celebrate Mary, Mother of the Church, of what is central to our church. It is the beauty and gift of the Eucharist. And I remembered visiting Poland, Father Marius, your homeland, I know which you probably consider to be the Holy Land, actually. And I know it's very beautiful here. We have an image of Our Lady of Częstochowa here. I know that I was able to visit Warsaw, it was about 10 years ago, and just a short drive from there is the monastery that St. Maximilian Kolbe built. And in that monastery, I remembered seeing a monstrance like I had never seen before. And it was a silver figure of the Blessed Mother, life-size, with the Eucharist here right in her center, the Eucharist right by her womb. My friends, Mary as Mother of the Church, Mary as Mother of the Eucharist, certainly a central part of our life as Catholics.

Catholics coming together, the source and summit in our churches. We know that Mary watches over us, and we pray in a special way today that she will wrap her mantle of protection around our church. This is a newer feast of the church, having been put into place in 2018 by Pope Francis, and one that we continue to celebrate. It is movable, taking place on the day after Pentecost, and it provides for us a wonderful transition into ordinary time. And also it provides for us a reminder of Mary giving life to our church, watching over the gift of the church. She who was present on that the Pentecost event, she also brings those maternal qualities to the gift of our church, and that beautiful and wonderful gift of complementarity, which helps again to unite us and makes us know that we are certainly cared for. As we gather here today in honor of this National Eucharistic Pilgrimage, it is a privilege on my behalf, on behalf of the priests of our diocese and of the faithful, to welcome the Eucharist here in this monstrance that we had prior to our Mass for a holy period of time that came forth over on the boat this afternoon. I've reflected sometimes that when we have a beautiful wind, that it's almost like the breath of God coming over us. I think God was going to blow the house down today because there was a lot of wind out there, and I think he was present. But I know for my brother priests who are here, Father Marius, Father Kevin, Father Esteban, Deacon Jared as well, who will be ordained in just 10 days, and also Deacon Michael, who is from the Archdiocese of Baltimore, which is really the mother church. It is the first diocese here in our country. And we are grateful to you for your presence here. Father Liam is a priest of the Archdiocese of Indianapolis, ordained just 11 months ago. And so you are a baby priest, Father, and we pray for you today and your ministry. He has a perfect name, Father Liam Hostie, and he's traveling with the Eucharistic pilgrimage. So, Father, you were born for this, I think. This is certainly your moment in time. These are our days to pray for our country and for the beautiful freedoms that we enjoy in our country. On this Memorial Day, we remember those who gave their lives, brave men and women, in order to preserve the freedoms that we enjoy, life, liberty, and the pursuit of happiness, that we are truly one nation under God, that even when we stray away from God, we know that he always calls us back to himself. And it is the Eucharist, it is the gift of the church, again with Mary being the mother, watching over us, that truly helps to bring us together. Truly, we also honor today and we celebrate that the name of this National Eucharistic Pilgrimage is called the Mother Cabrini Route. And so it is named after St. Frances Cabrini, she who was an immigrant, she who did not want to cross the ocean. She was afraid to do so, but inevitably made 27 trips, I believe, across the Atlantic to go back and forth. She who is a foundress of a religious order and also has a very special connection to those who have come to our country, the first U.S. citizen to have been canonized. She also is one who watches over those who come to our shores looking for a new beginning for the immigrant. And my friends, we are called upon to always welcome the stranger. And that has been the story of our nation over these last 250 years. We all have some sort of history, whether it be here in Georgia, where we were the 13th colony that joined as one of the colonies. Here in Georgia, our region, where in 1732 we became a colony. And at that time, my friends, Catholicism was illegal to be practiced until 1777, when it was ratified by the Constitution here, or the documents of this area, to say that it could be practiced. There was fear. There was fear that the Catholics of Georgia
would become powerful, aligned with the Catholics of Florida, and that that would be an alliance that might cause problems for the British. So it tells you that where there is that sense of fear, we know God has to come

states here of our nation. We are a state where the Irish came in the 19th century, built railroads, and built up our whole state. And today, as I travel around our 37,000 square mile diocese, I see a lot of life in the immigrant who has come here, the Latin American, those from Mexico and Guatemala and many other countries. And we are grateful for the gift of their presence to bring life to our church. My friends, we gather today on this day honoring and celebrating Mary as Mother of the Church. We gather around this table where the altar, where a miracle takes place every time Mass is celebrated. Simple elements of bread and wine are blessed and consecrated. And after they are blessed and consecrated, they are no longer bread and wine. They become the body and the blood of Christ. It is that life that comes to us that brings us together and feeds our body, our mind, and our soul. Today, we gather asking for the intercession of Mary, Mother of the Church, certainly upon our local church, upon our neighbor of the Diocese of St. Augustine, in gratitude for this historic day and this historic moment where we are together, united as one. We ask for the intercession of St. Francis Cabrini, for all who will be involved in this National Eucharistic Pilgrimage. And we give thanks to God for that ability for us to come together as Catholics, to walk through the streets of our towns and cities, to be able to proclaim that Jesus Christ is Lord and that his presence can be known. And we pray for many who will be moved by this particular time period and by this particular initiative and events that will take place in these next 45 plus days. My dear friends, yes, as we come together tonight in this historic town, as we come together in our historic diocese, we give thanks to God always, because we every day should remember, truly, my friends, it is great to be Catholic. Amen.

0: we stand and bring our needs and petitions before our loving and merciful God.
1: For all who shepherd our church, may God grant them fortitude as they follow God's call in their lives. Let us pray to the Lord.
0: Lord, hear our prayer.
1: For government leaders, may the Holy Spirit guide them in their efforts to protect the dignity and sanctity of human life. Let us pray to the Lord.
0: Lord, hear our prayer.
1: For all servicemen and women who have made this country strong and continue to defend it, and for their families, let us pray to the Lord.
0: Lord, hear our prayer.
1: For firefighters, police, sheriffs, and other emergency personnel, that they may know the support of the communities they protect and serve, let us pray to the Lord.
0: Lord, hear our prayer.
1: For those grieving the loss of a loved one, may they know Christ's presence and rest in the confidence that nothing can separate us from the love of God. Let us pray to the Lord.
0: Lord, hear our prayer.
1: For the faith community gathered here, may God make us witnesses to his transformative love. Let us pray to the Lord.
0: Lord, hear our prayer.
1: For the faithful departed, may the mercy of our loving God usher them into the fullness of eternal life. Let us pray to the Lord.
2: Lord, hear our prayer.
1: And for those intentions we hold in the silence of our hearts, let us pray to the Lord.
2: Lord, hear our prayer.
0: God, our Heavenly Father, we humbly come before you with these, our needs and petitions. We stand at your door and we knock. We ask for your continued help through your Son, our Lord Jesus Christ, who lives and reigns with you in the unity of the Holy Spirit, God, forever and ever.
2: Amen. Amen.
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0: pray, my brothers and sisters, that my sacrifice and yours may be acceptable to God, the Almighty Father. Receive our offerings, O Lord, and transform them into the mystery of salvation, so that by its power we may be set aflame with the charity of the Virgin Mary, Mother of the Church, and with her may be united more closely to the work of redemption through Christ our Lord. Amen. The Lord be with you.
1: And with your spirit.
0: Lift up your hearts.
1: Lift them up to the Lord.
0: Let us give thanks to the Lord our God.
1: It is
0: truly right and just, our duty and our salvation, always and everywhere, to give you thanks, Lord, Holy Father, Almighty and Eternal God, and to praise, bless, and glorify your name as we honor Mary as Mother of the Church. For by the overshadowing of the Holy Spirit, she conceived your only begotten Son, and without losing the glory of virginity, brought forth into the world the eternal light, Jesus Christ our Lord. Through him the angels praise your majesty, dominions adore, and powers tremble before you. Heaven and the virtues of heaven and the blessed seraphim worship together with exultation. May our voices, we pray, join with theirs in humble praise as we acclaim.

You are indeed holy, O Lord, and all you have created rightly gives you praise. For through your Son, our Lord Jesus Christ, by the power and working of the Holy Spirit, you give life to all things and make them holy, and you never cease to gather a people to yourself, so that from the rising of the sun to its setting, a pure sacrifice may be offered to your name. Therefore, O Lord, we humbly implore you, by the same Spirit, graciously make holy these gifts we have brought to you for consecration, that they may become the body and blood of your Son, our Lord Jesus Christ, at whose command we celebrate these mysteries. From the night he was betrayed, he himself took bread, and giving you thanks, he said the blessing, broke the bread, and gave it to his disciples, saying, "Take this, all of you, and eat of it, for this is my body, which will be given up for you."

In a similar way, when supper was ended, he took the chalice, and giving you thanks, he said the blessing and gave the chalice to his disciples, saying, "Take this, all of you, and drink from it, for this is the chalice of my blood, the blood of the new and eternal covenant, which will be poured out for you and for many for the forgiveness of sins. Do this in memory of me."

0: therefore, O Lord, as we celebrate the memorial of the saving passion of your Son, his wondrous resurrection and ascension into heaven, and as we look forward to his second coming, we offer you in thanksgiving this holy and living sacrifice. Look, we pray, upon the oblation of your church and recognizing the sacrificial victim by whose death you will to reconcile us to yourself. Grant that we who are nourished by the body and blood of your Son and filled with his Holy Spirit may become one body, one spirit in Christ.
1: May he make of us an eternal offering to you, so that we may obtain an inheritance with your elect, especially with the most blessed Virgin Mary, Mother of God, with blessed Joseph, her spouse, with your blessed apostles and glorious martyrs, and with all the saints on whose constant intercession in your presence we rely for unfailing help.
2: May the sacrifice of our reconciliation, we pray, O Lord, advance the peace and salvation of all the world. 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
3: Listen graciously to the prayers of this family whom you have summoned before you. In a compassionate and merciful Father, gather to yourself all your children scattered throughout the world, to our departed brothers and sisters, and to all who are pleasing to you at their passing through this life. Give kind admittance to your kingdom. There we hope to enjoy forever the fullness of your glory through Christ our Lord, through whom we bestow in the world all that is good.
0: Through him, and with him, and in him, O God, almighty Father, in the unity of the Holy Spirit, all glory and honor is yours,

0: At the Savior's command, informed by divine teaching, we dare to say, Our Father, who art in heaven, hallowed be thy name. Thy kingdom come, thy will be done, on earth as it is in heaven. Give us this day our daily bread, and forgive us our trespasses, as we forgive those who trespass against us. And lead us not into temptation, deliver us, Lord, we pray, from every evil. Graciously grant peace in our days, that by the help of your mercy we may be always free from sin and safe from all distress, as we await the blessed hope and the coming of our Savior, Jesus Christ.
1: For the kingdom, the power, and
0: the
1: glory are yours.
0: Lord Jesus Christ, who said to your apostles, Peace I leave you, my peace I give you, look not on our sins, but on the faith of your church, and graciously grant her peace and unity in accordance with your will, who live and reign forever and ever.
2: Amen.
0: The peace of the Lord be with you always.
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4: Let us offer each other a sign of peace.
0: Peace. Thank you, Tina. Thank you. Peace. Peace. Thank you, Brother Eric. Peace. Peace. Thank you.
5: Thank you.
0: Very beautiful.
5: Yes.
0: You do good work. Peace. Thank you, Father Liam.
6: Absolutely.
0: Peace. Padre Kevin. Peace. Thank you, Esteban.

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Blessed are those who are called to the supper of the Lamb. Lord, I am not worthy that you should enter under my roof, but only say the word.

0: Corpo de Cristo.
1: Blood of Christ.

0: the body of Christ, the body of Christ. Ahu Christi, the body of Christ, the body of Christ, the body of Christ, the body of Christ, the body of Christ, the body of Christ. 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The body of Christ. The body of Christ.
1: For First Communion hymn is number 364, 364, Take and Eat.

0: O sacrament most holy, O sacrament divine, all praise and all thanksgiving be every moment thine. O sacrament most holy, O sacrament divine, all praise and all thanksgiving be every moment thine. O sacrament most holy, O sacrament divine, all praise and all thanksgiving be every moment thine. Let us pray. Having received the pledge of redemption and of life, we humbly pray, O Lord, that with the Blessed Virgin's motherly help, your church may teach all nations by proclaiming the gospel, and through the grace of the outpouring of the Spirit, fill the whole earth. Through Christ our Lord. Amen. Amen. If you would please be seated for just a moment. I'll give these back to Father, okay.
1: Dear brothers and sisters, in Christ, dear pilgrims, as we gather for this National Eucharistic Pilgrimage, we do so with grateful hearts, not only as members of the body of Christ, but also as citizens of a nation blessed by God. This year, we celebrate 250 years of our beloved United States. We are reminded of the enduring call to remain one nation under God, united in faith, hope, and charity. May this pilgrimage renew in us a deeper love for our Eucharist, our Lord present, truly present in the Eucharist. And may this same Lord strengthen our commitment to live as faithful disciples who bring Christ light to our country and to the world. And what a great and blessed day for our parish, our town, and our entire community as we gather to participate in this National Eucharistic Pilgrimage. Today, we come together united in faith to give witness to our belief in Jesus Christ, truly present, body, blood, soul, and divinity in the Most Holy Eucharist. As pastor, I would

0: Like to extend a heartfelt welcome to all the pilgrims who have traveled here to be part of this beautiful celebration and this community of faith. Thank you for your witness, your prayers, and your love for our Eucharistic Lord. In a special way, I would like to welcome our bishops, Bishop Eric from the Diocese of St. Augustine. Bishop, thank you for being part of our celebration and joining us today. We are truly honored by your presence among us. Also, by no means, we thank our own shepherd, our Bishop Stephen Parks of the Diocese of Savannah. Bishop, thank you for your presence here today and for your faithful leadership, guidance, and care for our diocesan family. Thank you for being here with us. I welcome all my brother priests. Thank you, brothers, for being here. My brother deacons here and there as well. Thank you for being here with us. Thank you, all of you, all the faithful gathered here today. Thank you for being here and for making this celebration such a beautiful witness of faith and devotion. May this day deepen our love for Jesus and the Holy Eucharist and strengthen us to go forth as joyful witness of his presence in the world. God bless you all. Please join us for a meal after Mass. I've cooked for a couple days now. The food is fresh and hopefully you like. So please, please, please join us next door for a meal. It's next door in our social hall. Our dedicated hospitality team is already waiting to serve you. Once again, may God bless you all and thank you for your witness.
1: Well, thank you again, Father Marius, for your very warm welcome here. I know that over in the hall that the folks have also prepared that beautiful feast, a wonderful setting. You may have cooked it, which I'm sure Father would tell the truth with that, of course. But they've always create here. It's a wonderful social environment. And all you may choose to eat outside also, it's a beautiful evening out. So I thank you very, very much, Father. Father also told me that the chalice that I used this evening was used by St. John Paul II, and it has a special emblem on the bottom of it. And I felt very special as I raised the chalice up, and I was reminded of that, really a beautiful connection for St. John Paul to watch over this pilgrimage as well. Another great Polish saint. My goodness, the Polish have produced wonderful saints, Father Marius, so... There's hope for each one of us, obviously. So in Thanksgiving, I don't know what other treasures you may have here at Our Lady Star of the Sea, but I look forward every visit, something seems to be rolled out. So thank you, Father, for allowing me to use that chalice this evening. Tomorrow, the pilgrimage will be in the Brunswick and Darien area. And this evening, we have dinner. We also will have a short presentation on the Georgia martyrs who will be beatified on October the 31st. Yes, I know it's Halloween in the Diocese of Savannah. We are going to restore Halloween to what it truly is, which is All Hallows' Eve, and a beautiful focus on the saints. And so as we honor venerable servant of God, Pedro de Corpa, and four companions on that day, the Holy Father is sending a representative, a cardinal, to be here with us on that day. We look forward to a beautiful celebration. Tomorrow, the pilgrimage will honor that history from the 16th century. Again, deep roots of our faith here in the soil of Georgia, in the sands here of Georgia. So thank you very much for all who have been able to prepare this pilgrimage. A lot of work has gone into this, and we pray in thanksgiving for the ability to host, obviously, those who are coming through, our visitors, and also, obviously, to be united as a church in praying for our country. My friends, I pray for you, your loved ones, and your intentions each day. I ask if you would please whisper my name to God as well, that I may be the shepherd you need and deserve. Please pray for all of our priests. We will meet each day in our prayers. We will rejoice in the Lord always. Que nos encontremos cada día en nuestras oraciones y alegrémonos en el Señor siempre. And now, if you stand, we will conclude. The Lord be with you. Bow your heads and pray for God's blessing. The response to each invocation is Amen. May the Lord bless you and keep you. Amen. May the Lord let his face shine upon you and be gracious to you. Amen. May the Lord lift up his kindness upon you and give you his peace. Amen. And may the blessing of Almighty God descend upon all who are here, the Father, the Son, and the Holy Spirit.
2: Amen. Go in peace, glorifying the Lord by your lives.
1: Thanks be to God.
3: Our recessional hymn is number 380, Celtic Alleluia, sending forth.

I have found many difficult moments in my life where peace seemed to have gone away, and sometimes I realized that prayer is the way to get back to peace. And during those very difficult moments,

0: I have found that if I just take the time and pray to God and really commit myself to trusting in Jesus, Jesus, I trust in you. When I do that, I always get this enormous feeling of peace coming into my heart, coming into my life. And somehow, those problems, those difficult moments that I was having begin to wane away, begin to leave, begin to depart. It's that moment when you really realize that we have to trust in Jesus. And when you do that and you trust in God, then those problems, those difficult moments always seem to like go away, and solutions start coming up. And it's not a coincidence. You know, sometimes I think it's a coincidence, but it's not. It's God coming into my life and actually giving me that inner peace and to be able to work through and solve those problems. So for me, that inner peace comes through the trust in Jesus and trust in God.
1: There are many things I strive for in my life. One is I strive to lead a life of holiness, to lead a holy life. I strive to lead a life of prayer, a life of love to have. I pray to the Lord to have love in my heart. And one of the things that's very important to me is to have peace. I always pray to have peace in my heart, the peace that you can really only find in Jesus Christ. I'm blessed because I have a home that I find is filled with peace, and I just feel like I'm so fortunate and so blessed to have that in my life, in my home, to have a home life filled with peace, a family that brings me peace. And I know that when I don't feel a peace in my heart, I can find it in prayer. I can find it in the Blessed Sacrament. But having peace in our lives is one of the most important things that we can have as Christians.

you to a strong prayer. Modernism wants to enter your thoughts, instill the joy of prayer and encounter with Jesus. Therefore, my dear children, renew the prayer in your families, so that my mother's heart may be joyful, as in the first days when I chose you, and day and night prayer was answered, and heaven was not silent, but abundantly bestowed peace and blessings on this place of grace. Thank you for being responded

Our Lady. And before we begin, I invite you to just take a moment to think of any intentions that you hold within the silence of your heart. And I invite you at any point during this prayer session to please call the prayer line below. Let's begin in the name of the Father, and of the Son, and of the Holy Spirit. Amen. I believe in God, the Father, the Almighty, creator of heaven and earth, and in Jesus Christ, his only Son, our Lord, who was conceived by the Holy Spirit, born of the Virgin Mary, suffered under Pontius Pilate, was crucified, died, and was buried. He descended to the dead. On the third day he rose again. He ascended into heaven and is seated at the right hand of God, the Father, the Almighty. From thence he shall come forth to judge the living and the dead. I believe in the Holy Spirit, the Holy Catholic Church, the communion of saints, the forgiveness of sins, the resurrection of the body, and life everlasting. Amen. Intention of our Holy Father. Our Father, who art in heaven, hallowed be thy name. Thy kingdom come, thy will be done, on earth as it is in heaven. Give us this day our daily bread, and forgive us our trespasses, as we forgive those who trespass against us. Lead us not into temptation, but deliver us from evil. Amen. Hail Mary, full of grace, the Lord is with thee. Blessed art thou among women, and blessed is the fruit of thy womb, Jesus. Holy Mary, Mother of God, pray for us sinners, now and at the hour of our death. Amen. Hail Mary, full of grace, the Lord is with thee. Blessed art thou among women, and blessed is the fruit of thy womb, Jesus. Holy Mary, Mother of God, pray for us sinners, now and at the hour of our death. Amen. Hail Mary, full of grace, the Lord is with thee. Blessed art thou among women, and blessed is the fruit of thy womb, Jesus. Holy Mary, Mother of God, pray for us sinners, now and at the hour of our death. Amen. Glory be to the Father, and to the Son, and to the Holy Spirit, as it was in the beginning, is now, and ever shall be, world without end. Amen. O my Jesus, forgive us our sins, save us from the fires of hell, lead all souls to heaven, especially those in most need of thy mercy. The first joyful mystery is the Annunciation. Our Father, who art in heaven, hallowed be thy name. Thy kingdom come, thy will be done, on earth as it is in heaven. Give us this day our daily bread, and forgive us our trespasses, as we forgive those who trespass against us. Lead us not into temptation, but deliver us from evil. Amen. Hail Mary, full of grace, the Lord is with thee. Blessed art thou among women, and blessed is the fruit of thy womb, Jesus. Holy Mary, Mother of God, pray for us sinners, now and at the hour of our death. Amen. Hail Mary, full of grace, the Lord is with thee. Blessed art thou among women, and blessed is the fruit of thy womb, Jesus. Holy Mary, Mother of God, pray for us sinners, now and at the hour of our death. Amen. Hail Mary, full of grace, the Lord is with thee. Blessed art thou among women, and blessed is the fruit of thy womb, Jesus. Holy Mary, Mother of God, pray for us sinners, now and at the hour of our death. Amen. Hail Mary, full of grace, the Lord is with thee. Blessed art thou among women, and blessed is the fruit of thy womb, Jesus. Holy Mary, Mother of God, pray for us sinners, now and at the hour of our death. Amen. Hail Mary, full of grace, the Lord is with thee. Blessed art thou among women, and blessed is the fruit of thy womb, Jesus. Holy Mary, Mother of God, pray for us sinners, now and at the hour of our death. Amen. Hail Mary, full of grace, the Lord is with thee. Blessed art thou among women, and blessed is the fruit of thy womb, Jesus. Holy Mary, Mother of God, pray for us sinners, now and at the hour of our death. Amen. Hail Mary, full of grace, the Lord is with thee. Blessed art thou among women, and blessed is the fruit of thy womb, Jesus. Holy Mary, Mother of God, pray for us sinners, now and at the hour of our death. Amen. Hail Mary, full of grace, the Lord is with thee. Blessed art thou among women, and blessed is the fruit of thy womb, Jesus. Holy Mary, Mother of God, pray for us sinners, now and at the hour of our death. Amen. Hail Mary, full of grace, the Lord is with thee. Blessed art thou among women, and blessed is the fruit of thy womb, Jesus. Holy Mary, Mother of God, pray for us sinners, now and at the hour of our death. Amen. Glory be to the Father, and to the Son, and to the Holy Spirit, as it was in the beginning, is now, and ever shall be, world without end. Amen.
O my Jesus, forgive us our sins, save us from the fires of hell, lead all souls to heaven, especially those in most need of thy mercy. The second joyful mystery is the Visitation. Our Father, who art in heaven, hallowed be thy name. Thy kingdom come, thy will be done, on earth as it is in heaven. Give us this day our daily bread, and forgive us our trespasses, as we forgive those who trespass against us. And lead us not into temptation, but deliver us from evil. Amen. Hail Mary, full of grace, the Lord is with thee. Blessed art thou among women, and blessed is the fruit of thy womb, Jesus. Holy Mary, Mother of God, pray for us sinners, now and at the hour of our death. Amen. Hail Mary, full of grace, the Lord is with thee. Blessed art thou among women, and blessed is the fruit of thy womb, Jesus. Holy Mary, Mother of God, pray for us sinners, now and at the hour of our death. Amen. Hail Mary, full of grace, the Lord is with thee. Blessed art thou among women, and blessed is the fruit of thy womb, Jesus. Holy Mary, Mother of God, pray for us sinners, now and at the hour of our death. Amen. Hail Mary, full of grace, the Lord is with thee. Blessed art thou among women, and blessed is the fruit of thy womb, Jesus. Holy Mary, Mother of God, pray for us sinners, now and at the hour of our death. Amen. Hail Mary, full of grace, the Lord is with thee. Blessed art thou among women, and blessed is the fruit of thy womb, Jesus. Holy Mother of God, pray for us sinners, now and at the hour of our death. Amen. Hail Mary, full of grace, the Lord is with thee. Blessed art thou among women, and blessed is the fruit of thy womb, Jesus. Holy Mary, Mother of God, pray for us sinners, now and at the hour of our death. Amen. Hail Mary, full of grace, the Lord is with thee. Blessed art thou among women, and blessed is the fruit of thy womb, Jesus. Holy Mary, Mother of God, pray for us sinners, now and at the hour of our death. Amen. Hail Mary, full of grace, the Lord is with thee. Blessed art thou among women, and blessed is the fruit of thy womb, Jesus. Holy Mary, Mother of God, pray for us sinners, now and at the hour of our death. Amen. Hail Mary, full of grace, the Lord is with thee. Blessed art thou among women, and blessed is the fruit of thy womb, Jesus. Holy Mary, Mother of God, pray for us sinners, now and at the hour of our death. Amen. Hail Mary, full of grace, the Lord is with thee. Blessed art thou among women, and blessed is the fruit of thy womb, Jesus. Holy Mary, Mother of God, pray for us sinners, now and at the hour

Our Father, who art in heaven, hallowed be thy name. Thy kingdom come, thy will be done, on earth as it is in heaven. Give us this day our daily bread, and forgive us our trespasses, as we forgive those who trespass against us. And lead us not into temptation, but deliver us from evil. Amen. Hail Mary, full of grace, the Lord is with thee. Blessed art thou among women, and blessed is the fruit of thy womb, Jesus. Holy Mary, Mother of God, pray for us sinners, now and at the hour of our death. Amen. Hail Mary, full of grace, the Lord is with thee. Blessed art thou among women, and blessed is the fruit of thy womb, Jesus. Holy Mary, Mother of God, pray for us sinners, now and at the hour of our death. Amen. Hail Mary, full of grace, the Lord is with thee. Blessed art thou among women, and blessed is the fruit of thy womb, Jesus. Holy Mary, Mother of God, pray for us sinners, now and at the hour of our death. Amen. Hail Mary, full of grace, the Lord is with thee. Blessed art thou among women, and blessed is the fruit of thy womb, Jesus. Holy Mary, Mother of God, pray for us sinners, now and at the hour of our death. Amen. Hail Mary, full of grace, the Lord is with thee. Blessed art thou among women, and blessed is the fruit of thy womb, Jesus. Holy Mary, Mother of God, pray for us sinners, now and at the hour of our death. Amen. Hail Mary, full of grace, the Lord is with thee. Blessed art thou among women, and blessed is the fruit of thy womb, Jesus. Holy Mary, Mother of God, pray for us sinners, now and at the hour of our death. Amen. Hail Mary, full of grace, the Lord is with thee. Blessed art thou among women, and blessed is the fruit of thy womb, Jesus. Holy Mary, Mother of God, pray for us sinners, now and at the hour of our death. Amen. Hail Mary, full of grace, the Lord is with thee. Blessed art thou among women, and blessed is the fruit of thy womb, Jesus. Holy Mary, Mother of God, pray for us sinners, now and at the hour of our death. Amen. Hail Mary, full of grace, the Lord is with thee. Blessed art thou among women, and blessed is the fruit of thy womb, Jesus. Holy Mary, Mother of God, pray for us sinners, now and at the hour of our death. Amen. Hail Mary, full of grace, the Lord is with thee. Blessed art thou among women, and blessed is the fruit of thy womb, Jesus. Holy Mary, Mother of God, pray for us sinners, now and at the hour of our death. Amen. Glory be to the Father, and to the Son, and to the Holy Spirit, as it was in the beginning, is now, and ever shall be, world without end. Amen. O my Jesus, forgive us our sins, save us from the fires of hell, lead all souls to heaven, especially those in most need of thy mercy. The fourth joyful mystery is the presentation of our Lord Jesus Christ. Our Father, who art in heaven, hallowed be thy name. Thy kingdom come, thy will be done, on earth as it is in heaven. Give us this day our daily bread, and forgive us our trespasses, as we forgive those who trespass against us. Lead us not into temptation, but deliver us from evil. Amen. Hail Mary, full of grace, the Lord is with thee. Blessed art thou among women, and blessed is the fruit of thy womb, Jesus. Holy Mary, Mother of God, pray for us sinners, now and at the hour of our death. Amen. Hail Mary, full of grace, the Lord is with thee. Blessed art thou among women, and blessed is the fruit of thy womb, Jesus. Holy Mary, Mother of God, pray for us sinners, now and at the hour of our death. Amen. Hail Mary, full of grace, the Lord is with thee. Blessed art thou among women, and blessed is the fruit of thy womb, Jesus. Holy Mary, Mother of God, pray for us sinners, now and at the hour of our death. Amen. Hail Mary, full of grace, the Lord is with thee. Blessed art thou among women, and blessed is the fruit of thy womb, Jesus. Holy Mary, Mother of God, pray for us sinners, now and at the hour of our death. Amen. Hail Mary, full of grace, the Lord is with thee. Blessed art thou among women, and blessed is the fruit of thy womb, Jesus. Holy Mary, Mother of God, pray for us sinners, now and at the hour of our death. Amen. Hail Mary, full of grace, the Lord is with thee. Blessed art thou among women, and blessed is the fruit of thy womb, Jesus. Holy Mary, Mother of God, pray for us sinners, now and at the hour of our death. Amen. Hail Mary, full of grace, the Lord is with thee. Blessed art thou among women, and blessed is the fruit of thy womb, Jesus. Holy Mary, Mother of God, pray for us sinners, now and at the hour of our death. Amen. Hail Mary, full of grace, the Lord is with thee.

0: thou among women, and blessed is the fruit of thy womb, Jesus. Holy Mary, Mother of God, pray for us sinners, now and at the hour of our death. Amen. Hail Mary, full of grace, the Lord is with thee. Blessed art thou among women, and blessed is the fruit of thy womb, Jesus. Holy Mary, Mother of God, pray for us sinners, now and at the hour of our death. Amen. Hail Mary, full of grace, the Lord is with thee. Blessed art thou among women, and blessed is the fruit of thy womb, Jesus. Holy Mary, Mother of God, pray for us sinners, now and at the hour of our death. Amen. Glory be to the Father, and to the Son, and to the Holy Spirit, as it was in the beginning, is now, and ever shall be, world without end. Amen. O my Jesus, forgive us our sins, save us from the fires of hell, lead all souls to heaven, especially those in most need of thy mercy. The fifth joyful mystery is the finding of Jesus in the temple. Our Father, who art in heaven, hallowed be thy name. Thy kingdom come, thy will be done, on earth as it is in heaven. Give us today our daily bread, and forgive us our trespasses, as we forgive those who trespass against us. Lead us not into temptation, but deliver us from evil. Amen. Hail Mary, full of grace, the Lord is with thee. Blessed art thou, woman, and blessed is the fruit of thy womb, Jesus. Holy Mary, Mother of God, pray for us sinners, now and at the hour of our death. Amen. Hail Mary, full of grace, the Lord is with thee. Blessed art thou among women, and blessed is the fruit of thy womb, Jesus. Holy Mary, Mother of God, pray for us sinners, now and at the hour of our death. Amen. Hail Mary, full of grace, the Lord is with thee. Blessed art thou among women, and blessed is the fruit of thy womb, Jesus. Holy Mary, Mother of God, pray for us sinners, now at the hour of our death. Amen. Hail Mary, full of grace, the Lord is with thee. Blessed art thou among women, and blessed is the fruit of thy womb, Jesus. Holy Mary, Mother of God, pray for us sinners, now and at the hour of our death. Amen. Hail Mary, full of grace, the Lord is with thee. Blessed art thou among women, and blessed is the fruit of thy womb, Jesus. Holy Mary, Mother of God, pray for us sinners, now and at the hour of our death. Amen. Hail Mary, full of grace, the Lord is with thee. Blessed art thou among women, and blessed is the fruit of thy womb, Jesus. Holy Mary, Mother of God, pray for us sinners, now and at the hour of our death. Amen. Hail Mary, full of grace, the Lord is with thee. Blessed art thou among women, and blessed is the fruit of thy womb, Jesus. Holy Mary, Mother of God, pray for us sinners, now and at the hour of our death. Amen. Hail Mary, full of grace, the Lord is with thee. Blessed art thou among women, and blessed is the fruit of thy womb, Jesus. Holy Mary, Mother of God, pray for us sinners, now and at the hour of our death. Amen. Hail Mary, full of grace, the Lord is with thee. Blessed art thou among women, and blessed is the fruit of thy womb, Jesus. Holy Mary, Mother of God, pray for us sinners, now and at the hour of our death. Amen. Hail Mary, full of grace, the Lord is with thee. Blessed art thou among women, and blessed is the fruit of thy womb, Jesus. Holy Mary, Mother of God, pray for us sinners, now and at the hour of our death. Amen. Glory be to the Father, and to the Son, and to the Holy Spirit, as it was in the beginning, is now, and ever shall be, world without end. Amen. O my Jesus, forgive us our sins, save us from the fires of hell. Lead all souls to heaven, especially those in most need of thy mercy. Hail, Holy Queen, Mother of Mercy, our life, our sweetness, and our hope. To thee do we cry, poor banished children of Eve. To thee do we send up our sighs, mourning and weeping in this valley of tears. Turn then, most gracious Advocate, thine eyes of mercy towards us. And after this, our exile, show unto us the most blessed fruit of thy womb, Jesus. O clement, O loving, O sweet Virgin Mary, pray for us, O Holy Mother of God, that we may be made worthy of the promises of Christ. Let us pray. Eternal God, in whom mercy is endless, and the treasury of compassion inexhaustible, look kindly upon us and increase your mercy in us, that in difficult moments we might not despair, nor become despondent, but with great confidence submit ourselves to your holy will, which is love and mercy itself. In the name of the Father, and of the Son, and of the Holy Spirit. Amen. We have time to pray a Divine Mercy Chaplet. You can also pray it on a regular set of rosary beads. Let's continue praying for any of your intentions that you hold within the sounds of your hearts, and to any callers that have called in today or in previous weeks. In the name of the Father, and of the Son, and of the Holy Spirit. Amen. You expired, Jesus, but the source of life gushed forth for souls, and the ocean of mercy opened up for the whole world. O font of life, unfathomable divine mercy, envelop the whole world and empty yourself out upon us. O blood and water which gushed forth from the heart of Jesus as a fountain of mercy for us, I trust in you. O blood and water which gushed forth from the heart of Jesus as a fountain of mercy for us, I trust in you. Hi, this is Mara from Maria Vision. How can I pray for you today?
1: Hello, Mara. This is Delaware. And first of all, I'd like prayers in thanksgiving for all the soldiers who died for our country and to give us the freedoms that we do have. But second of all, I have a daughter-in-law who's due any day with her baby. She's having an awful time trying to get comfortable because the baby's too big. And I just ask for an easy and a healthy delivery for both baby and mother.
0: Amen. Thank you, Teresa. We'll be praying for this in particular. Have a blessed day.
1: Thank you. You too.
0: So let's pray for Teresa from Delaware. She's asking for her intention is for thanksgiving for all those who have died for the well-being of our country. We pray for their souls and in thanksgiving for their great sacrifice for our country. And also for Teresa's daughter-in-law who is having some difficulties giving labor. So we'll be praying for that, for this intention, to trust in Jesus. O heart of Jesus, please hear our prayer. Our Father, who art in heaven, hallowed be thy name. Thy kingdom come, thy will be done on earth as it is in heaven. Give us this day our daily bread, and forgive us our trespasses, as we forgive those who trespass against us. Lead us not into temptation, but deliver us from evil. Amen. Hail Mary, full of grace, the Lord is with thee. Blessed art thou among women, and blessed is the fruit of thy womb, Jesus. Holy Mary, Mother of God, pray for us sinners now and at the hour of our death. Amen. I believe in God, the Father, the Almighty, creator of heaven and earth, and in Jesus Christ, his only Son, our Lord, who was conceived by the Holy Spirit, born of the Virgin Mary, suffered under Pontius Pilate, was crucified, died, and was buried. He descended to the dead. On the third day he rose again. He ascended into heaven and is seated at the right hand of God, the Father, the Almighty. From thence he shall come forth to judge the living and the dead. I believe in the Holy Spirit, the Holy Catholic Church, the communion of saints, the forgiveness of sins, the resurrection of the body, and life everlasting. Amen. Eternal Father, I offer you the body and blood, soul and divinity, of your dearly beloved Son, our Lord Jesus Christ, in atonement for our sins and those of the whole world. For the sake of his sorrowful passion, have mercy on us and on the whole world. For the sake of his sorrowful passion, have mercy on us and on the whole world. For the sake of his sorrowful passion, have mercy on us and on the whole world. For the sake of his sorrowful passion, have mercy on us and on the whole world. For the sake of his sorrowful passion, have mercy on us and on the whole world. For the sake of his sorrowful passion, have mercy on us and on the whole world. For the sake of his sorrowful passion, have mercy on us and on the whole world. For the sake of his sorrowful passion, have mercy on us and on the whole world. For the sake of his sorrowful passion, have mercy on us and on the whole world. For the sake of his sorrowful passion, have mercy on us and on the whole world. Eternal Father, I offer you the body and blood, soul and divinity of your dearly beloved Son, our Lord Jesus Christ, in atonement for our sins and those of the whole world. For the sake of his sorrowful passion, have mercy on us and on the whole world. For the sake of his sorrowful passion, have mercy on us and on the whole world. For the sake of his sorrowful passion, have mercy on us and on the whole world. For the sake of his sorrowful passion, have mercy on us and on the whole world. For the sake of his sorrowful passion, have mercy on us and on the whole world. For the sake of his sorrowful passion, have mercy on us and on the whole world. For the sake of his sorrowful passion, have mercy on us and on the whole world. For the sake of his sorrowful passion, have mercy on us and on the whole world. For the sake of his sorrowful passion, have mercy on us and on the whole world. For the sake of his sorrowful passion, have mercy on us and on the whole world. Eternal Father, I offer you the body and blood, soul and divinity of your dearly beloved Son, our Lord Jesus Christ, in atonement for our sins and those of the whole world. For the sake of his sorrowful passion, have mercy on us and on the whole world. For the sake of his sorrowful passion, have mercy on us and on the whole world. For the sake of his sorrowful passion, have mercy on us and on the whole world. For the sake of his sorrowful passion, have mercy on us and on the whole world. For the sake of his sorrowful passion, have mercy on us and on the whole world. for the sake of his

sorrowful passion, have mercy on us and on the whole world. For the sake of his sorrowful passion, have mercy on us and on the whole world. For the sake of his sorrowful passion, have mercy on us and on the whole world. For the sake of his sorrowful passion, have mercy on us and on the whole world. For the sake of his sorrowful passion, have mercy on us and on the whole world. Eternal Father, I offer you the body and blood, soul and divinity of your dearly beloved Son, our Lord Jesus Christ, in atonement for our sins and those of the whole world. For the sake of his sorrowful passion, have mercy on us and on the whole world. For the sake of his sorrowful passion, have mercy on us and on the whole world. For the sake of his sorrowful passion, have mercy on us and on the whole world. For the sake of his sorrowful passion, have mercy on us and on the whole world. For the sake of his sorrowful passion, have mercy on us and on the whole world. For the sake of his sorrowful passion, have mercy on us and on the whole world. For the sake of his sorrowful passion, have mercy on us and on the whole world. For the sake of his sorrowful passion, have mercy on us and on the whole world. For the sake of his sorrowful passion, have mercy on us and on the whole world. For the sake of his sorrowful passion, have mercy on us and on the whole world. Eternal Father, I offer you the body and blood, soul and divinity of your dearly beloved Son, our Lord Jesus Christ, in atonement for our sins and those of the whole world. For the sake of his sorrowful passion, have mercy on us and on the whole world. For the sake of his sorrowful passion, have mercy on us and on the whole world. For the sake of his sorrowful passion, have mercy on us and on the whole world. For the sake of his sorrowful passion, have mercy on us and on the whole world. For the sake of his sorrowful passion, have mercy on us and on the whole world. For the sake of his sorrowful passion, have mercy on us and on the whole world. For the sake of his sorrowful passion, have mercy on us and on the whole world. For the sake of his sorrowful passion, have mercy on us and on the whole world. For the sake of his sorrowful passion, have mercy on us and on the whole world. For the sake of his sorrowful passion, have mercy on us and on the whole world. Eternal Father, I offer you the body and blood, soul and divinity of your dearly beloved Son, our Lord Jesus Christ, in atonement for our sins and those of the whole world. For the sake of his sorrowful passion, have mercy on us and on the whole world. Eternal Father, Holy God, Holy Mighty One, Holy Immortal One, have mercy on us and on the whole world. Holy God, Holy Mighty One, Holy Immortal One, have mercy on us and on the whole world. Holy God, Holy Mighty One, Holy Immortal One, have mercy on us and on the whole world. Let us pray. Eternal God, in whom mercy is endless and the treasury of compassion inexhaustible, look kindly upon us and increase your mercy in us, that in difficult moments we may not despair, nor become despondent, but with great confidence submit ourselves to your holy will, which is love and mercy itself. In the name of the Father, and of the Son, and of the Holy Spirit. Amen. Thank you all so much for joining me today. I apologize if we started a little bit late, but I'm so glad that you joined us today. You can tune in next time for Chain of Love. It's every weekday at 7 p.m. Eastern Time. And in a few minutes, we're going to have the Not Alone show, and I'll be your host then. So I look forward to seeing you. We're going to talk about Pentecost, so stay tuned for more at 8 p.m. Thank you all so much. Have a blessed day.

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2: The fruit of the Spirit. When you have the Holy Spirit, you will produce love, joy, peace, patience, kindness, goodness, faithfulness, gentleness, and self-control. Joy!
3: Woohoo! Ice cream! This is gonna be good!
2: Ah! Hey, Armin, what's the matter?
3: My ice cream fell on the ground.
2: Sounds like you need some joy. Thankfully, I was looking on the internet and I found this. The Joy Hat 4000!
3: I've got a bad feeling about this.
2: Now I just need to press this and...
3: Are you sure about this, Micah?
2: And pull this.
3: This feels funny!
2: Oh.
3: Ah!
2: Armin! Do you feel joy yet?
4: Whoa, whoa, whoa, whoa, whoa, whoa, whoa, whoa!
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3: This

0: Well, you're looking in the wrong place. Try Psalm 16:11. It says, "You will show me the path of life. In your presence is fullness of joy." You see, Jesus wants us to find our joy in knowing Him. A lot of things can make you happy, like ice cream, or being right all the time, or getting straight A's, or an autographed CD of the Dream Dudes.
1: Yeah, baby, baby, baby.
0: Or even a Joy Hat 4000. But those things won't last. The joy that comes from Jesus lasts forever.
2: I never thought of it like that. If my joy comes from Jesus, I can be happy even though I don't have any ice cream.
0: That's right. And He wants us to show that joy to everyone.
3: Let's talk. What did we learn? How did Armin and Micah try to find joy? Where does our true joy come from?
4: How can we live out what we've just learned? How can we focus on the true joy that God gives us? How can we share that joy with other people?
3: Let's pray together. Let's thank God for the true joy that comes from knowing and loving Jesus.
5: Now that I have been resurrected by the power of God, how do I remain in the resurrection? How do I live in such a way that people can see in my life the evidence of the resurrection? I think that once resurrection comes and goes, something happens. There's a disconnection between what God says and what is visible in my life. And I want what God says and what God wants to be visible in my life. I want to be evidence of the resurrection. I want this time of preparation for Pentecost to be a time where God can pour out His presence in my life in a way He has never done. I want all who see me to see that resurrection life is possible. I want my life to become evidence of the resurrection.